0: vastly improved team last season. Won three games, which didn't seem like much, but they were in just about every game they played. And they ran a wishbone offense, controlled the ball, controlled the clock, and they gave a lot of teams a lot of trouble. They ran for almost over 300 yards against Mankato in their game last year. And they can surprise you. They're not your father's Minot State. First down, Augustana after a holding penalty back to the 16-yard line on an outside run to the 20 to the 22-yard line. Is Braylon Blount, and that's going to be a pickup of 7. Bulldogs will let them have that play all day long with just over 2 minutes to go. But Augustana with all their timeouts and the 2-minute warning here. So the Bulldogs are going to have to do a job on defense. Get to the intermission down by only 4. It's 14-10. Helmsley now sends motion and gives to Blount, and he gets to the outside, and Ackley's got him, but he doesn't hold him.
1: Oh,
0: and a first down out to the 27-yard line. Ian Ackley had him in the backfield and could not hold him. We have another Bulldog player down.
1: And we got 2 missed tackles on that play, unfortunately. I mean, it just...
0: Brady Schauer is down, a sophomore from Sun Prairie. And once again, the Bulldogs will tend to an injured player, but boy, Ackley came in. He had a strong game last week out in Pennsylvania. But that time he had the running back in his grasp. Would have been a TFL and couldn't hold him. First down, Augustana at its 27-yard line, and it's the 2-minute warning. So we will take a 60-second break. Bulldog football comes your way on KDAL.
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0: Brady Schauer is being helped off the field. 6'2", 285-pound defensive lineman. Dan Hersey, the equipment manager, one of the players who spent a lot of time helping players off the field last week, is doing it again here. First down, Augustana at the 27-yard line. Hensley's 11 for 15 for 88 yards in the first half. Bunch to the far side, or near side rather. Single receiver to the far side, one-on-one against Preston McQueen. Hensley to throw. He's got time. He goes deep down the sideline, and it is caught at the 30-yard line over the shoulder by Cody Oswald. And Augustana is in range.
1: Eats up a lot of yards awfully quick.
0: Jarrett Bennett, stride for stride, but could not prevent the reception. Perfectly thrown ball by Hensley, and now they have it at the UMD 22-yard line. That's a gain of 45 yards, and it's a first down just outside the red zone. Hensley. Bulldogs get pressure up the middle, and they get him back outside the 35-yard line. Up the middle they come, and the Bulldogs pick up the sack. It is Jace Wolrath out to the 35, a loss of 13, second down. Nobody blocked him. It was the lookout block from the center. Second down and long. They need the Bulldog 13 for a first down. Loss of 12.
1: We definitely need the quick blitz. We're just not getting pressure without additional men coming upfield. Rushing 3 is just giving up the pass now.
0: Second and long, and a flag thrown at the line of scrimmage. And we're going to get, I think, motion against Augie here. And going to step off. Five more back to the 40. 59 seconds to play in the half. 224 to 150 in total offense for Augustana.
5: False start. Offense number 69.
0: False start indicated against Augustana, and it's going to be second down. And
5: defense is not allowed to take a 10-second runoff. Clock will start on the snap.
1: 10-second runoff. So what do we got?
0: They did not elect to take a 10-second runoff. So 59 seconds to go. They have left the clock where it is. With second down and long. UMD rushing three here.
1: Yeah, I think that's a mistake. I really do. They got one coming. They got two coming now.
0: Ensley, left, thrown, incomplete. McQueen on the coverage, pass intended for the wide receiver, A. Praca. And it'll be third down and very long for Augustana.
1: Yeah. Apparently UMD agrees with me that rushing three doesn't pull it off. If he brought two additional.
0: 55 seconds to go in the half. And it's third down and 27 for Augustana at the Bulldog 40-yard line. Two receivers to the left and two to the right. Blunt, the running back, standing to the right of Gunnar Helmsley. Here he drops back to throw, sips it over the middle. It's caught inside the 30-yard line down to the 26, well short of the first down. As Jackson Haynes on the catch. It's now fourth down and 13, and Augustana will let the clock run. 39 seconds. UMD has only one timeout, but it's fourth down. And we'll see what Augustana does here. If they go for three or keep the offense out, they will keep the offense on the field. With 27 seconds to go in the half, the clock is running.
1: I have to let it run down if they're going to go for it here.
0: Fourth down and 13. Two receivers left, one right.
1: Oh.
0: Hensley out of the gun waiting, and will hold up. There's 2 seconds on the play clock, and now they'll take the timeout, trying to draw UMD off, and they'll take the timeout with 8 seconds to go in the half, and they'll attempt a field goal, and that will be Jake Pacina to come on. He tried one last week and missed it.
1: Even trying to draw him off sides, what does it do? It does not give him a first down. It just adds 5 yards. They're still down, what, nine?
0: Well, I mean, it makes it 5 yards closer for your kicker.
1: Well, he's going to miss it anyway. Yeah, he's got the wind in his back, though.
0: Now, the wind now, well, if you look at the flagpole over here, you see that it looks like he's kicking
1: it's
0: into it.
1: And look at here, it looks like,
0: yeah,
1: so who knows?
0: Swirling wind at Mulaski Stadium, but the wind on the flagpole is coming from over the hill, which it was the start, and that's where the weather's coming from the southwest and northwest, but it's not on the radar indicated like it's going to do anything for the foreseeable future. And now here comes the field goal attempt. It'll be 43 yards. The holder is Brody Koborowski, sophomore defensive back. And Jake Pacina, 0 for 1 in field goal attempts this year, will try his luck from 43 yards. Lord knows where the wind is. We will see. Timeout taken by the Bulldogs as they ice the kicker. Let's take a 30 here from Mulaski Stadium on KDAL.
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0: Back at Mulaski Stadium, fourth down, and the mind games continue as the Bulldogs take their third timeout to try to ice the kicker.
1: Mind games. It's a football game, and you're talking about minds after what you just said to me?
0: Yes.
1: Yeah.
0: Well, let's put it this way. The Bulldogs owe somebody some mental anguish after last week.
1: Yes, they do.
0: Let's see if it works here. Pacina to kick. Near side hash mark. 43-yard attempt. Snap. sack. Kick is on the way, and it is good. Plenty of leg, and it is good. So Augustana gets a field goal with 3 seconds to go in the half and extends its lead to 17-10.
1: Now, does the clock start once a UMD player touches the ball? Or
0: that's correct. So this is a spot where you might try a fair catch. But now, in the college football this year, it won't happen here. But one of the rule changes this year is they've allowed an untimed free kick after a fair catch, like they do in the NFL. You see it probably once every 20 years or so, but you can do it now in the college game. So, for example, a punt into the wind might result in that type of a situation where you would call a fair catch, take an untimed down, and make a free kick, which the defense has to stand 10 yards from the ball. But obviously running a kickoff back, it's a whole different thing.
1: Right.
0: And this will be presumably a spot where Augustana will knuckle one, so it hits the turf.
1: But that does not start
0: the clock. No, that does not start the clock, but they're going to make UMD
1: field
0: handle
1: the
0: football.
1: Handle the hard ball. Oh, you can't, and then you can't fair catch that. You can kneel down.
0: No, not if it bounces, right.
1: And you can kneel it down immediately, though. Because I'm just wondering whether or not Wheezy will go for the end zone. But I don't think Wheezy is going to go with that. I think he'll just kill the ball and go into halftime. Because I tell you what, this has been a story of two different quarters. Totally.
0: Yes.
1: It's been a good ball game the second quarter.
0: And here is the kick.
1: So they kick away.
0: It all the way. It's going to get into the end zone. And the Bulldogs are going to run it back. At the 10-yard line, and out here Schrum to the 25 to the 30-yard line, and the first half is over as he hits the ground. The Bulldogs will do that again. The start of the second half, they'll get the football, but they go to the break trailing 17-10. We're going to take a timeout of 3 minutes, and we'll come back with our halftime next. This is Bulldog Football on KDAL.
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0: fans for a long time. When we get to the national playoffs, it would be more difficult to get a better seed when you weren't playing teams that were closer to the top of the rankings. But now Slippery Rock comes in, and they screw things up and beat us. And tell us, how did that trip come about, and how did that happen?
1: Yeah, so you know, we have connections with Jill Wilson, who's from this area, and the athletic director at Slippery Rock, Roberta Page, who used to work at the NCAA. And we were talking with Roberta, and there was this idea originally of playing at the Big House in Ann Arbor, because Slippery Rock has played there, I think, three times in their program's history. It had big crowds. The fans of the Michigan Wolverines have sort of adopted Slippery Rock, and so the times that they've played there at the Big House, they've drawn a lot of Wolverine fans to support them. And you know, we thought it would be really neat to have a partnership where we played at the Big House and then maybe played at Huntington Bank down in the cities. And that still could happen down the road. We're still working on it. But that didn't come together quite as quickly as we wanted. So we decided to just do a home-and-home. We played at Slippery Rock, and then this next season they're going to come up here for the first game of the year and play here in Duluth. So, you know, they're a great program. They were in the national semifinal game a couple years ago, and you know, we have a lot of respect for Roberta and what she does there and their athletic department. We thought it'd be a really good partnership and help our strength of schedule. So that's how it came about.
0: So this is something that you see maybe repeating itself down the road.
1: It could. Yeah, we'll see. You know, it is a long trip. It's a little bit longer trip than you normally take at the Division II level. But you know, I think it showed that there are two teams that are evenly matched, two really quality programs, and game could have gone either way. It was a coin flip, and you know, hopefully the student athletes had a good experience. They got to bond and go on a long trip to start the season, and hopefully that pays off.
0: Yeah, hopefully it does. It was certainly an entertaining football game. We'll grant that, even though the result wasn't what we wanted, but, you know, yeah, that's what you sign up for, I guess.
1: Yeah.
0: As you look at this fall, what's new in the athletic department this fall?
1: Well, you know, I don't know if there's a lot that's new. We did have some coaching turnover. So we've got Brett Jensen now as the director of track and field cross country, Brooke Olson in women's hockey, and Devin Boland in softball. Did I say women's hockey?
0: You
1: I
0: did.
1: Meant women's basketball. Brooke, sorry about that. Yeah, no, so we're excited. You know, we went through some searches and ended up with some coaches that we think are going to be great, going to be here for a long time and do an excellent job. The student athletes seem to really be you know, happy with those new coaches, and there's a lot to look forward to with those programs.
0: You know, I don't want to necessarily spend too much time talking about what has passed, but Mandy did a superb job with women's basketball. How do you look at coaching at the Division II level? You said you're looking for people that have been here for a while, but when you look at the history that UMD has had with its coaches, Jim Molosk, Dale Reese, Karen Strummy, you know, those people were here as careers. Is that what you're looking for in coaches?
1: Yeah, but we also know that if people have goals to move up to the next level, we're here for that too. And so, you know, when Phil Aston called me about Mandy, I just said, you know, I completely get it, and I want to support her and this opportunity that she has. And he was really great with the communication, so we were able to, you know, notify the team properly and notify the St. Thomas team and coordinate things and then do a really good search at the right time of year and get a great candidate. And, you know, Nat Wagner had an opportunity to coach with the University of Minnesota Twin Cities campus with the Gophers. And so, again, it's a situation where coach does a nice job and has a chance to coach at a higher level. So we're here for the development of student athletes, and we're also here for the development of coaches. And I think it speaks volumes about, you know, the history here, the program, the foundation, that you can have coaches have that kind of success and move on.
0: Let's talk about the student athletes for a minute. There's another story on the UMD website. Another Merrill donor. Now I think that makes what, five
1: four.
0: Or four?
1: Yep.
0: In the program. Tell me about that. And is it something that? Why does it come to that? And is it something that athletes look at and say, this is something that I can do?
1: Yeah, you know, it started with our Student Athlete Advisory Committee, our SAC group, and they had this idea to bring in the National Bone Marrow Donor Registry, and at the time it was called Be the Match, and they ran that out of the lobby at Romano. And we had that first student athlete that was a match and saved the person's life. And I think from there it's just caught on that it's a wonderful thing for young, healthy people to do. Kind of funny story, when the first year that they did it, I didn't know anything.

0: about the program. So I walked up because I was going to volunteer, and they looked at me and said, no, you're a little too old, sir.
1: You want to know what's funny? I did the same thing. Yeah. I did exactly the same thing. They said, sorry.
0: Yeah.
1: It's too much gray-beard.
0: It's just so great to see young people that are passionate about something. And we've had more participants than any other school, Division I, II, or III in the entire Midwest. So it's really become a point of pride for our program.
1: As you look at taking care of these student-athletes, I ask this question every year, but mental health is an overriding issue in higher ed today. What do you do with these kids, and how do they help each other in that very important area?
0: Yeah, well, we have, I think a lot of the fans listening have heard of the Green Bandana Project and sort of the recognition that the University of Minnesota Duluth has received for that. But we have a lot of services on campus, and the main thing is just recognizing when somebody's having a hard time and getting them the help that they need. And we talk about it a lot. I think the most important thing is to really over-communicate on that topic and know that there's support out there and know that there are programs to help on campus. And we have a lot of staff at the university that do a great job with it. But, it starts with all of us, with administrators, coaches, athletic trainers, strength coaches, all of us trying to do what we can to help student-athletes have a great experience in every way.
1: We are with Forrest Carr, the athletic director at UMD. At halftime, you are a teacher. That is your business. I mean, obviously, you're an athletic director, but you're teaching again this year. Tell us about that and how that works.
0: Yeah, I've taught now, at three universities, and I think I've taught something like 34 or 35 college courses. Taught business law a number of times and had the opportunity here. One of the sections of business law, the professor that had been doing it for a long time moved on from the university, and Dean asked me if I was interested because he knew I had taught it before. And so, yeah, it's a great opportunity to get back in the classroom and work with 90 students. So it's a big group, and it's been a lot of fun this week getting organized and getting back to some in-person teaching.
1: You were talking in the break about AI and what that's doing. How is it affecting your teaching, and how do you think it's affecting students today?
0: Yeah, it's a tool that's developing so quickly that you need to actually talk with the students about it and how we're going to work with this together. So at the first day of class, I was getting feedback from the students, and it's a great thing, right? You need to work with it, and it's the direction things are going. And at the same time, you need to recognize that there are some challenges. And what I did over the last few weeks is I talked to a number of returning faculty on campus, and then I talked to some of the new faculty that were hired this summer about how they were planning to use AI in their classrooms, and came up with some ideas that hopefully are going to work.
1: All right. If you had to choose, which one would you choose, being an AD or being a professor?
0: Oh, okay. I mean, there's something about being an athletic director when you see young people working toward their dreams and goals, and especially when they achieve something, like when the men's basketball team, had the win against the number 3 seed, the number 2 seed, the number 1 seed, and sort of surprised everyone on the tournament. Those kind of moments are just, there's nothing like that. There's nothing comparable. At the same time, I love teaching and being able to share, because people along the way invested in me. And if I have something to offer and share with the students and connect with them in that way, I really do enjoy teaching a lot. It's just trying to find time to do it.
1: Well, how about you get us 10 points to start the second half?
0: That would be great, wouldn't it?
1: That wouldn't hurt.
0: That's one thing I can't do. I can't go down on the field. I'd get hurt in about two plays. But.
1: Well, there you go. But thanks for joining us. It's great to see you as always.
0: All right, thanks.
1: Back with more in 3 minutes. This is Bullock Football on KDAL.
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7: 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I see a familiar face on the My Nine broadcast. Jason Valtz is doing color tonight. Valtzy, a former assistant coach, and of course an outstanding wide receiver at UMD. He's on with Zach Schneider tonight. But here, Jeff Papis and Greg Swartwood, as we play at halftime, 17-10. 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Augustana scored on its first two drives. A 10-play, 66-yard drive, Hensley to Sattler, 9-yard touchdown pass to make it 7-0. And then again, on a 57-yard touchdown run by their fine running back, Braylon Blunt, who's at 95 yards in the first half on 11 carries at 177 last week. But then the Bulldogs got back in the game and the defense led the way as Jonathan Schrum picked up an interception. 13 seconds on the play clock, now sends Trips to the boundary side in a bunch look, and now Page in motion left to right to even out the formation, two on either side. And Helmsley to throw. Zips it over the middle. Intercepted! Picked up at the 50-yard line, Schrum! And he is down to the Augustana 41-yard line. First takeaway of the season for the Bulldogs. Jonathan Schrum with the interception. First down, Bulldogs. And unfortunately, the Bulldogs not able to cash into the end zone on that play. They get a 20-yard field goal from Drew Henson. And that made it 14-3. But then the Bulldogs come back with their best drive of the game. 10 plays, 80 yards, 8 minutes, 20 seconds. That's a Bulldog drive. And it was set up on a picture-perfect pass from Egger to Nick Ogile. Now,
8: oh my Lord,
7: back to throw. And he goes down the middle. It's caught inside the 10-yard line. And that's going to be first down and goal for UMD. And the pass is caught by Nick Ogile. Ogile with the reception. And then a couple of plays later, he was on the receiving end of the Bulldogs' touchdown. Johnson is the tailback next to the quarterback, Eggert, who looks to throw. He goes over the middle, and it is caught in the back corner of the end zone, and it is a touchdown!
8: Ogile.
7: Ogile with the reception. UMD in the end zone, and it's 14-9. An extra point made it 14-10, but then Augustana drove 7 plays, 58 yards, and 2:38, and with 3 seconds to go, Jake Pacina hit a 43-yard field goal to give Augustana a 17-10 lead, but the Bulldogs, and I've got baseball on my mind for some reason. I don't know why that is. But anyhow, the Bulldogs trail 17-10.
1: 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Total yardage 227 to 150 for Augustana. Bulldogs had the ball, though, for 16 and a half minutes in the first half to 13:06 for Augie. And Augustana, Hensley, 13 of 18, 151 yards. Jacob Eggert, 11 of 13 for 117 yards and a touchdown. Leading receiver for the Bulldogs, Peyton Menzel, 4 for 45. Ben Fritsch, 3 for 16. Ogile, 2 for 31 and a touchdown. Adam Poncelet, 1 catch for 15 yards. Jarrett Bennett, the leading tackler, with 4. Caden Healy, Jace Walrath, and Joey Krause, each with 3. For Augustana, Blunt, the leading rusher, 11 carries, 95 yards. Augustana with 76 yards net rushing. The Bulldogs only 33 after 370 last week at Slippery Rock. And the leading receiver, 4 for 66 yards, is Cody Oswald for Augustana. Penalties in the first half, UMD 3 for 20, Augustana 2 for 15. That's the stat report. 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Three other games going on in the NSIC. They're halfway through the third quarter in Minot, and Wayne State holding on to a 14-10 lead over Minot. Wayne won its first game, and they are the Bulldogs' next opponent next week at Bob Cunningham Field. And Bulldogs are certainly hoping that Minot will inflict some lumps on them that'll last until a week from Saturday. Moorhead has opened up a 27-13 lead over Concordia. That game at halftime in Moorhead. And the only other game going on tonight, Northern continues to lead Winona State 14-3 with 13 minutes and 20 seconds to go in the third quarter. 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All right, Greg.
9: So they got Scotty Seagren to separate with some money to advertise?
1: Yeah.
9: Jesus, Scotty, way to go.
1: Bulldogs will work left to right as we call the third quarter for you. It looks like the wind is shifting. And it's now, the flag is now moving from off the lake. So we shall see if that holds up. Of course, Mulaski Stadium, known for its swirling winds. And UMD will work left to right. So it looks as though they have the wind at their back as the third quarter begins.
9: So you're aware when you're reading that ad that that's Two Harbors, Seagren's, right?
1: Yes.
9: Okay, because people on listening, that's my home now.
1: Yes.
9: And so I've gotten to know Scotty quite well. So I just can't wait to bust his chops next time I see him. No, they got
1: it. Don't bust too hard.
9: Well, the old Pomida building is now a hardware store.
1: Yeah.
9: And it's huge. It is the largest hardware store in the North Shore.
1: All right, here's the second half kickoff. High and very short. It's going to be fielded at the 20-yard line. And bursting through is Ryder Patterson out to the 36, and that'll be a first down for the Bulldogs. A very short kickoff into the wind, and UMD will take over. But now, as you look ahead towards the end of the game, then, of course, the fourth quarter, you're heading into that wind. So make hay while the sun shines as the Bulldogs come out to start the second half.
9: Or get your lead and grind it on the ground and eat up the clock. There we are.
1: You could do that, too.
9: Yeah. Hey.
1: See, it's easy for us
9: yes.
1: up here, the broadcasters.
9: The game's really easy for us to determine the plays that should be played up here.
1: First down at the 36-yard line. UMD sends two tight ends to the boundary side, two wide receivers to the field, and now Menzel in motion out wide to the right. And Eggert rolls to the right. He looks, he throws, and it is caught at the 48-yard line, out of bounds. A first down and a gain of 12 yards, and that is Ben Fritsch on the receiving end. First down, Bulldogs.
9: Now, you know, there's two theories to how you're going to run these offensive plays. One, long sweeping plays that take a while to develop, but people get open on. I like the quick, hard-hitting plays because if you hit the play in timing, you got someone in full speed running away from the defender during the catch. I want to see some quick-hitting plays. I mean, that play's great. I'll take 12 yards a throw any day. But
1: two receivers either side. Twins look for the Bulldogs, and Patterson is lined up in the backfield to the right of Eggert. Now he goes in motion to the left. Into the flat, Eggert to the right side, caught, and out of bounds at the 45-yard line is Joey Flaherty. That's going to be a pickup of 7. It'll be second down and 3. Eggert comes out and hits a couple of passes to start the second half.
9: It's nice to see the pitch and catch. I mean, everything was so slow to develop downfield throws, it looked like looks and stuff. You know, pick them apart underneath, then test that back half with the longer throws. Get them sucked up, getting them leaning forward.
7: Everybody tight to the formation. Two receivers to the left, almost in a stack look. DJ, the running back, and Eggert to the left side looks and now pitches. Triple option. Johnson turns his shoulders, gets to the 40-yard line, still on his feet, 35-yard line, runs over a tackler and is down at the Augustana 34-yard line, a gain of 11 and a first down.
9: And that was a nice run. Really nice run. Just kept the shoulder square, driving upfield, made a defender not necessarily miss, but didn't give him a clean shot. It's a tough runner.
7: I'll tell you what, a clean shot on this young man is not a guarantee.
9: You might be the recipient?
7: Yes. Somebody has to fill the wall, Jasper Moat. Certainly, DJ off to a very strong start this year. First down, UMD at the Augustana 34, initial possession of the second half. And now, here's a give. Johnson up the middle, 30, 25, cuts away, gets, the umpire slowed him up there as he got inside the 20-yard line down to the 16-yard line. He could have cut that to the outside, but the official was in the way. He had to cut it back to the middle. It's still a first down, but bad luck there for the Bulldogs.
9: Well, someone's got to make the play.
7: Yeah. And he did, unfortunately for him, and that's not what they want to do. But Bulldogs have the ball now in the red zone on this drive at the Augustana 17-yard line. It's first down. 12:25 to go. Third quarter. Bulldogs trail 17-10, but driving. Litke out to the left side. Fritsch tight to the formation on the right. Ogile also in. Litke in motion left to right. And the give is to Johnson. He's to the 15, inside the 15, down to the 13-yard line. And that's going to be a pickup of about 4 yards. You know, second down.
9: With the way Johnson runs the ball, I'm going to give it to him until he gets stopped, until you prove you can stop the kid. And 4 yards isn't stopping him, not when they make contact at the line of scrimmage.
7: Second down and six for UMD at the Augustana 13-yard line. Menzel out to the left, Fritsch to the right. Litke, tight end, strong right. And Johnson, tailback in a pistol look, and he's got the ball again. Off tackle, Johnson to the 10. He lowers the shoulder, he's down to the 5. That'll be a first down for UMD. First and goal, gain of 8 for DJ, and the Bulldogs are in business.
9: And I like the way Johnson ran that ball. He didn't try to make more than he had. Once he knew he wasn't going to score, just turned it upfield, kept possession of the ball, picked up a couple extra yards. I mean, it's really playing within himself, not trying to press too hard to make it all up right now.
7: Riley now in at the running back to give him a breather. Pistol look for now for UMD as the running back runs 7 yards deep. Eggert has the same look. Menzel on one side, Fritsch to the other, and he will keep it himself. And he will cut back and fumble. And he picks it back up, and he lost it at the 9-yard line. As Eggert puts it on the ground, and the Bulldogs stall inside the Augustana 10-yard line.
9: And that's what I was just talking about, DJ. Played within himself, didn't try to make too much. And right there, when Eggert had to cut back, he tried to make more of a play than he was able to make. And that's when you lose the ball. That's when you make the mistakes.
7: And that was what killed the Bulldogs last week, was turnovers, including a strip six in the fourth quarter. And this time it cost them more than likely points.
9: Oh, no doubt.
7: And it's Augustana ball, first down at the 9-yard line. Hensley with Blount as his running back, has two receivers out wide to the far side. No one split wide to the near. Ball on the near side hash. Hensley takes the snap, gives the Blount to the outside Bulldogs. He cuts it back. He gets to the 10. He's to the 15, and Krause brings him down there. That's a pickup of about 6. It'll be second down and 4.
9: And they have to figure out who's going to be making that backside play on the cutback. When the offenses are designed to seriously go upfield and cut back, the play is designed to stop the cutback tackle, but you've got to figure out who can defeat that block.
7: Hensley to throw. Getting pressure, comes to the right side, and it is caught at the 20-yard line and spun back. That is going to be right at the line to gain. It's all about forward progress. They're going to put him at the 19, which is a yard short. And that pass caught by Isaiah Lemon, the wide receiver. It's going to be third down and about a yard. No, they moved it. They gave him the benefit of the doubt, and they put him at the...
9: That...
7: 20-yard line, which I could see that. That's where he caught the ball, but his momentum is carrying him back into the backfield, so that's a tough spot for UMD, and it's a first down for Augustana.
9: It's the wrong call, period.
7: First down, Augie, at the 20-yard line. Hensley again with Blount standing to his right. And he looks to throw. And we get a whistle. We have
9: flag
7: in the backfield.
9: The problem with that is we had the linesman who was established at the 19-yard line. Who overrode him? Because the linesman went right to the 19-yard line as the tackle was made. The tackle was made at the 18.
7: Tackle was made at the 16, actually.
9: Because they kept pushing them back. But, I mean, to me, they established the forward progress was ended at the 18.
7: Right. 5-yard step off against Augustana. Their motion, first down and 15. Ball is back at the 14-yard line. Hensley to throw. Corner pressure. They get him. Oh, he just did get rid of the ball. Wolrath on the blitz just lit him up. And he just did manage to get rid of the ball in time. It's incomplete. Second down. Unobstructed.
9: And he had no idea the defender was coming.
7: Boy, he was just a hair slow and
9: he was dead to
7: came
9: rights.
7: In and made life difficult. What do we got here? Second down.
9: Did they gain a couple yards? Yes. Look at where the ball's being spotted.
7: Was that ball caught? I was looking at...
9: No. They were struggling for it back at the goal line.
7: A 5-yard step off. It's second down and 13 after an incomplete pass. That doesn't seem right. Hensley to throw. Pump fake. Comes to the right. Caught. And it is out past the 20 to the 22-yard line. And again, Blount on the play. And it's going to bring up a third down and about a long six now, we'll call it. Augustana with possession.
9: I don't get that last spot.
7: I don't either. Third down. And an important play for the Bulldogs. Get the offense back on the field. Blount standing to the left of Helmsley, who will take the snap at about his 17-yard line out of the shotgun. Quick hitter to the right, and it is incomplete. Out of bounds. Krause on the coverage. Pass was intended for Jason Haynes. Fourth down, and Augustana will punt.
9: Wait a minute. They haven't set the ball yet. Let's wait.
7: That's true.
9: Let's see where they're going to set it.
7: Oy.
9: No, I mean, there's got to be an answer why they threw an incomplete pass and gained 2 yards. But I just – because there's a scrum back at the goal line. Is it people were acting like it may have been a fumble?
7: Well, if that was a fumble, then it would be at the 2-yard line. I don't understand. And it'll be Lucina to punt standing at his 9-yard line. Pacina, excuse me, here's the kick high and short, and Schrum, fair catch at the 41-yard line, and the Bulldogs will take over there with 7:46 to go in the third quarter. 60-second break from Mulaski Stadium. Bulldogs trail 17-10. 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
7: Back at Mulaski Stadium, Bulldogs trail 17-10. They have the ball inside their 40-yard line after Shrum's fair catches the 41. And it'll be a first down there with Greg Swartwood, Jeff Papas. As we move along here, Bulldogs had the ball inside the 10, turned it over, now get it back with 7 minutes and 46 seconds to play in the third quarter. Lidke in motion left to right. And Egger rolls to the right, getting pressure, and he will throw to the near side. And that's caught. Nice play by Fritsch to come back to that play, and he makes the catch at the 45. It's a gain of 5, and it looked like it was going to be a lot worse.
9: Oh, it looked like it was going to be a sack, or at least, you know, throwing the ball out of play or out of bounds.
7: You know what I need to do is I need to see where the ball goes out of bounds and then subtract 1 yard. That's what I need to do because the ball's being placed at the 44. Fritsch stepped out of bounds at the 45 and a yard taken off. Always said, there's two things that I have a beef with NSIC officiating about, ball spotting and pass interference. We've seen one tonight, but not the other. Eggert over the middle, caught, and it's Poncelet inside the 45-yard line down to the 43, a first down for the Bulldogs.
9: And there's that quick pass where you do not really get a chance to set your defense. You know, you're trying to figure out where the zone, you know, if you're playing zone, you're figuring out where the receivers are going to be set up. Throw the ball before they get a chance to figure it out. I mean, I like the quick hitters.
7: First down, UMD. Eggert now 14 out of 16 for 15 of 17 is a stats update for 140 yards. He's been sacked three times, but he's thrown a touchdown pass. As the Bulldogs again have the ball in plus territory, first down at the Augie 43, split backs for the first time. DJ and Riley, and it's a play action, and Eggert over the middle. Oh, almost a hospital pass there, intended for Flaherty over the middle, and it falls incomplete.
9: Hospital pass?
7: Yes, because that's where you wind up after you catch it.
9: Oh, okay. Because I fell for the play fake. I was watching the runner. Which I think there's a few people on the field doing the same thing. Cause
7: yes.
9: He was.
7: So it'll be second down and 10 at the 43-yard line. Bulldog football brought to you by Minnesota Power Employees Credit Union. Second down and 10 at the 43. Bunch to the near side. Two receivers to the left. Empty backfield. And now Menzel in motion left to right. And a pass to the near side. It's caught and dropped at the 43-yard line. And it'll be an incomplete pass.
9: That's a case of seeing so much green trying to figure out where you're going to head when you catch it.
7: And that was Fritsch that had it in his hands and couldn't hold it. Third and 10 for the Bulldogs.
9: You know, one play I haven't seen yet, I haven't even seen them threaten it, is the jet sweep. I'd have to think that Ryder Patterson's a threat with the jet sweep.
7: They've won it once.
9: Okay.
7: And they ran Patterson out of the backfield. They ran him in Wildcat once, but they ran one jet sweep in the first quarter. And they didn't run any of them at Slippery Rock.
9: Okay. So I
7: empty backfield.
9: Missed it then.
7: Three receivers bunched to the boundary, two to the strong side, the right. On third down and 10, Eggert looks to throw, gets corner pressure, gets around one, now running, now cuts it back, buys himself a couple extra seconds, and then he's sacked back on the Bulldog side of midfield. Fourth down, and Augustana's defense holds, and the Bulldogs will punt. The sack there by 49, Lathan Wilcox.
9: The nice thing is Eggert didn't try to make something out of nothing. He's a quarterback that needs to play within himself, if what I mean. He's got a certain set of skills stay there. He's not wall banger who's like, okay, fine, I'm going to run over you. I'm going to, you know. Good job just not forcing a play and getting a turnover.
7: Drew Henson on the punt at the UMD 35-yard line. He will kick the ball to Neil May. There it is. High. Fair catch signaled at the last minute, and he ran past it. Or did he make that catch? He did at the 11-yard line. And it's a first down. That catch was in traffic. That was not easy.
9: No.
7: And a first down for Augustana.
9: And I think he lost it for a while in the air because that ball was above the lights.
7: Good kick by Drew. And Augustana pinned up deep again as the Bulldogs hope to force a turnover here and get a short field. They trail 17-10 here in the third quarter.
9: You know, force a turnover just – force them out on downs. I mean, they've got a hold. That's the bottom line at this point.
7: Blunt standing to Helmsley's right. The running back now shifts over to the left side. Ball is on the near hash mark. Two receivers to either side. And play fake. Bubble screen to the far side. Nearly picked off by Jarrett Bennett, and he recovers to make the tackle at the 16-yard line. It's going to be a pickup. They're going to give him the 17 because, of course, they are, and it's second down and 4.
9: Because why?
7: Of course they are. So, second down and 4. And Augustana quickly back to the line of scrimmage. They've run tempo several times in this game, and they send two receivers out to the field side now, which is the near side. And again, Blunt Changes sides now to the left of his quarterback. They have no receiver on the right side. At least no one that's eligible. And Blunt cuts it back, gets to the original line of scrimmage, and is tackled by the UMD team pitcher right there at the 17-yard line. It'll be third down.
9: I don't understand why you run the smallest guy in the stadium back into the short side of the field behind an overload defense, really. It was overloaded. We had one extra man on that side.
7: Well, John Steger always said the goal of defense is to make the play flow to the unblocked player. And he was already there when the ball was snapped. Third down and four. And Helmsley to throw. Over the middle, and it is caught at the 22-yard line, diving. He is going to be short of the first down, I believe. Bulldogs say it's incomplete.
9: Yep, and now they got
7: the referee now saying it is an incomplete pass. It was intended for DJ Page over the middle. Let's take a look at the replay here. As the pass came over the middle, and he was not able to keep the ball off the ground. He said it was a catch, but the official said no, and Augustana will punt.
9: No,
7: no.
9: Yeah.
7: That ball skipped in.
9: Yep.
7: So fourth down, and once again, it will be Jake Pacina to punt, and Shrum standing at the UMD 48-yard line. His kick is into the wind. 3:53 to go, third quarter. Bulldogs trail it by seven. They have not led. And here's the kick. High and short. And Shrum at the 47 has a chance to run it back. 50 near side, 45, gets to the numbers at the 40 and is down inside the 40 at the Augustana 36-yard line. And we're going to take a TV timeout here, so we'll take a 60-second break from Mulaski Stadium. Bulldogs in plus territory, trailing 17-10 here on KDAL.
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7: Back at Mulaski Stadium, ball is on the Augustana 36-yard line. First down as the Bulldogs got to the line of scrimmage, and then the officials realized, hey, there was a TV timeout, so they had to stop him, and I can't imagine that made Kurt Wiese very happy. He's got his team at the line with a play call, and he can't run it.
9: Yeah, a play call, and was going to catch Augie off guard a little bit.
7: First down at the 36-yard line. Eggert has Johnson as the running back. Two receivers tight to the formation on the field side, which is the left side now. Ball in the near hash. And now Menzel in motion, and Eggert looks over the left, throws, and here's Menzel at the 29-yard line. He gets to the sideline, and he's out of bounds. It'll be about a yard short. They're going to spot him at the 27. Gain of nine, though. Second down and one. 3:34 to go in the third quarter. Well, they gave him 10. Well, the age of miracles is not yet passed.
9: Oh, no, they gave him nine.
7: Oh, they gave him nine. Okay.
9: Yep.
7: I had a first down up on the board. Forget that. 86, the miracle. And it's now second down and one at the Augustana 27-yard line. And Johnson, the running back, two receivers out wide to the right. Patterson now in motion towards the slot. The give is to Johnson. And he cuts it back. He's to the 25, and he has a first down. Down to the 23-yard line. That's a pickup of four for DJ and a first down. He's now up to 63 yards on eight carries. Still averaging over 8 yards a carry. And the Bulldogs move the chains.
9: Thing is, he's a nifty runner. He can run lateral. He can make a guy miss. But once he decides he's going upfield, he gets positive yards, period. And I've seen him play for, you know, three quarters now. He can pick his hole and make the yards.
7: Wildcat, Patterson will take the snap. And Ryder right up the middle. He's inside the 20, and he is down to about the 18-yard line. That's going to be a pickup of 5. Second down and 5. Second time they've run Wildcat tonight. The first time there was a bad snap. And now...
9: Well, if you notice, he caught that above his head.
7: He did.
9: Yeah, so he had to get that, you know, which is stopping him from getting a good view of the field before he starts making his move. So he's got to get that ball in a better position to catch so he can scan the field before he's got to make a decision.
7: 2 minutes to go in the third quarter. Bulldogs to the line. Second down and 5 at the Augustana 18-yard line. They're now pulling almost even in total yardage. They've done a nice job here in the third quarter. Two receivers to the right side, and now here is Eggert. He pitches. Johnson, 20, 15, down to the 11-yard line. He's got another first down, and that's where they'll put him. All right, they'll put him at the 11-yard line. I've just got to double-check now. And it's first down just outside the 10, so the Bulldogs can get a first down without scoring. But it's now first down, and it's just outside the 11-yard line.
9: You know, and each time we've run that pitch, Augustana's had it well defended, but DJ just seems to make the corner and make positive yardage.
7: Austin Randall now in a quarterback, as he did occasionally against Slippery Rock, takes it out of the gun, and now he looks, he ducks inside, he's to the 10. Randall to the 5, Randall spinning, he's down to close to the 2-yard line. He's close to first down yardage. And Austin Randall coming in to run the ball, and now Eggert comes back on, and the Bulldogs gain 9. It'll be second down and 1 from the Augustana about the 3-yard line. Nice run by Austin, junior quarterback from Waconia. And now the Bulldogs break the huddle. And Johnson is the running back to Eggert's right. Patterson, the lone slot receiver, out to the near side. Now he comes in motion. And the give, Johnson. He tries to struggle forward. I don't know that he got the first down. He is right up at the line of scrimmage. He got stacked up. See where the spot is.
9: He's got the spot pretty close. They've got it pretty much.
7: But they can get a first down without scoring. They just didn't move the ball there. It's now just outside the 2, which is going to be third down and about half a yard. And the third quarter is going to come to an end. Third quarter is over. Bulldogs have the ball just shy of pay dirt. 17-10, they trail Augustana. This is Bulldog football on KDAL.
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7: Third down, just outside the Augustana 2-yard line. Fourth quarter underway with Greg Swartwood, Jeff Papas. And it is a quarterback on a keeper, and I think he's got the first down. Eggert gets down to about the 1. It looks like where they're spotting him, and that should be a first down. And here comes Al Pearson in. They're going to go to the tush push.
9: There's a big tush out there to give a push.
7: And that is where he goes. He lines up in the left running back spot, and the Bulldogs about to use brute force to try to tie the game. First down just outside the Augustana 1-yard line. And here they come. Ogile is there to help out as well. And a push up the middle. He's driving, and
9: he's got to be in. That scrum.
7: Bulldogs say he's in. Official signals touchdown. Eggert with a quarterback sneak, and the Bulldogs are within one. It's 17-16.
9: So if this is a boxing match, I score it. Augustana wins the first round. We won the second and third round. So I'm saying we're on the rise. They're on the decline. Let's see how they pull it off. This should make it a tie game now.
7: And now here's Henson on to attempt the extra point. 17-16 is the score. Snap, set, kick is on the way, and it is...
9: No.
7: No good. And it's 17-16, second straight week. The Bulldogs miss an extra point.
9: Didn't I just say something about it should be tied up now?
7: Well, yeah, but...
9: I said should. I didn't jinx it. But then again, Jeff did say that they haven't lost in the first two games in the 21st century yet. So I don't think I'm the problem here.
7: So for the second straight week, the Bulldogs miss an extra point. And now they still haven't led.
9: No.
7: So they will kick off and try to hold Augustana again. The thank you very much lead here of 1 point in the fourth quarter. Apgar will kick off. And here it comes. High and deep and end over end, and it's fielded at the 3 yard line. By May.
9: Oh,
7: 15, 20, spun around and dropped there. And the Bulldogs, well, they're going to give them the 23 counting bounces and rolls, and it'll be first down for Augustana.
9: We just had a kind of a reach hold on UMD, which really affected the return, actually.
7: All right, the Bulldogs now will look for a stop. 14 minutes and 1 second to play in the fourth quarter, a 17-16 game.
9: Well, this game has really changed since the first quarter. UMD couldn't do anything right in the first quarter. It's been a really good game ever since. But UMD does appear to be in, you know, handling.
7: As they did against Slippery Rock. As quarterback to throw, a screen pass to the left is caught, and some space to the outside to the 30-yard line is Oswald, and he's out to the 37. That'll be a first down, a pickup on the play of 14 yards.
9: The defensive line read that very quickly. What they didn't do well, I mean, they...
7: That's a flag down, though.
9: They all stopped their rush right away within a yard, but you're not getting sucked upfield. They did not turn in pursuit, which would have been a great help.
7: Ineligible downfield against Augustana. And that will negate the play.
9: So we get a call that goes in our favor.
7: 5 yard step off, first down and 15 for the Vikings at their 18-yard line. That play developed a little too quickly, as it turns out. So first down and 15 at the 18-yard line. And Hensley has Blount standing to his right. Those are the only two players that have rushed the football for Augustana tonight. And here is Blount. Up the middle, Walrath hits him right at the 20-yard line, and he struggles forward about the 22 to get most of the penalty yardage back. Schrum in to help out on the stop, and it's second down and 11. Second down on Augustana, back of the line. Helmsley to throw. Good pocket, good time. Throws down the near side, and it is almost intercepted. As Tyrone McCoy was the closest player to it, watching his opposite number, DJ Page, and it's third and 11.
9: He had to climb the ladder to get there, but the thing is, he's going for the ball. He basically destroyed the play. I mean, so that was not going to be a completion.
7: Good play there by McCoy, the fifth-year senior from Las Vegas, and now it's third and 11. For Augustana, 13 minutes to play. Augustana clinging to a 1-point lead, 17-16. Now they come to the line, and this is a big play for the defense. They send Trips to the near side, single receiver to the far side. Helmsley takes the snap. Bulldogs bring pressure. Pearson drills him. Pass over the middle, incomplete. Walrath on the coverage, and it's fourth down. They get a three and out. And is there a flag?
9: Nope. It looked like the quarterback was not getting up, but they helped him up.
7: Okay, because when you point like that, that's the – well, there is a flag now.
9: Oh, now there wasn't. They're going to get roughing the – they're going to go roughing the quarterback. He got destroyed, but he got destroyed as he's releasing the ball. I didn't think he was getting up. He was acting like he was in agony. That's what I was pointing at.
7: Sideline interference.
9: What the? Now that's digging deep in the.
7: Oh boy.
9: So explain sideline interference, Jeff. What would that mean?
7: That would involve a player coming onto the field during play or interfering with an official, but it was thrown 20 yards beyond the line of scrimmage. And Augustana catches a major break. And a first down at the 37-yard line. Aye, aye, aye.
9: Wheezy's got to be just going crazy.
7: Now Helmsley to throw over the middle, caught, and Cartwheel ball's fumbled. And the Bulldogs recover it at the 40-yard line. Pass was complete over the middle to Lamond, and then he was hit by Eggert.
9: The ground caused a fumble. They're not going to get a fumble.
7: Oh, boy. Here's another big call. Watch this.
9: No, I agree with this.
7: He comes over the middle. There's the tackle made by Schrum.
9: He hit the ground. Lost the ball when he hit the ground.
7: Another first down for Augustana at the 46-yard line. And now Helmsley. Play action. Goes left. Incomplete.
9: Ooh.
7: And good coverage there by Matt Marusic for the Bulldogs as the pass was intended for the tight end.
9: And he's going for the defense. He had a chance at probably picking that ball off. And if he picks that ball off there, it's a pick six. But he's making darn sure it wasn't going to be completion first.
7: Clayton Sattler, who caught their first touchdown pass, second and 10 at the 46, 12 minutes, 9 seconds to play. And the Bulldogs trailing by 1, 17-16.
9: I want to know what that sideline interference was. Because that's a heck of a time to have a call like that.
7: Huge call. And pass over the middle, and it is caught and dropped at the 31-yard line, right in the hands of Page. He could not finish the catch, and it's third and 11.
9: Yeah, they're calling all the right plays. UMD's not defending them. They're just playing not making the offensive play right now. Because that was an open receiver that dropped the ball that was pretty well thrown. We've got to put – I'm putting pressure on right now if I'm calling the defense. I'm bringing a couple of extra bodies.
7: That's the only way. Noise. Third down and 11 at the Bulldog 46-yard – third down and 10, rather, at the 46-yard line. Hensley, two receivers right, one left. Bulldogs bring pressure. He steps up in the pocket, takes his shot down the middle, and it is caught at the 19-yard line. And the catch made by Sattler. It's a first down.
9: We got a couple guys. Boy, you know, not only is that a crap, well, I don't know how good of a call it was, the sideline interference, but the thing is the flag wasn't thrown until the end of the play.
7: Yeah.
9: I mean, we'll find out later, but I almost should go down and you want me to go ask Baltz if he knows what it was?
7: I would ask Baltz to see if he knows.
9: I'll be back in a second.
7: But it's the second week in a row that a huge defensive penalty has set UMD back. The last one was the pass interference call in the end zone in overtime at Slippery Rock. And now this is a sideline interference call that gifts Augustana a first down. And now they have the ball at the UMD 18-yard line trying to expand a lead. Schrum is coming off the field and heading for the tent. That's bad news. Well, the Bulldogs, and now Augustana takes over at the 18-yard line. First down. Helmsley, play action. Over the middle, caught on a little insert route, and inside the 10-yard line down to the 5 is DJ Page. First and goal. And now first down and goal. Trips to the left side of the formation. Blunt, the running back, is on the right. Quarterback keeps to the near side, and the Bulldogs will string him out and tackle him at the 7-yard line. Nice play there by Tyrone McCoy. As he came up from the corner, it's a loss of 2. Second and goal.
9: You know, calls like that, when you've made a big stop defensively and a call comes along that's an automatic first down, absolutely destroys momentum.
7: Yep.
9: Because the momentum was totally on the Bulldogs' side through the last two quarters. And this has just given a lot of confidence to Augustana.
7: 10:20 to go, and now trips and a bunch to the far side. Single receiver to the right. Blunt standing to Helmsley's right. Out of the gun. Helmsley to throw over the middle, and it is incomplete. Marisich on the coverage. And the pass was intended for DJ Page, and it will be third down. Third down, big play here.
9: I mean, with so little field to defend right now, I bring pressure, and I've been crying for pressure all day. I know that, but there's so very little field to defend.
7: Third down, ball is at the 7. Helmsley to throw. Goes to the left corner, and it's incomplete. Marisich on the coverage again.
9: Beautiful
7: play. He led DJ Page too far. It's fourth down. And Augustana presumably will attempt a field goal. And now it is Jake Pacina.
9: That was spectacular coverage. It's like he knew the play was the route that was going to be run. He was right in his hip pocket.
7: That's why they got a scout team. After all. All right, Pacina to attempt the field goal. It's going to be 24 yards from the near side hash mark. And the important thing here is that even if it's good, it's still a one-score game.
9: Yep.
7: Snap, set, kick is on the way, nearly blocked, but good. And we'll take a timeout of 60 seconds from Mulaski Stadium. It's now 20-16 Augustana here on KDAL.
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7: There are storms coming as you look at the radar here. Nasty up to the north, but we may get some rain here in the not too distant future. We hopefully won't have to find out what the lightning rules are in the NSIC, because those are a major time suck this week, at least in high school sports, which I cover in the Twin Cities. A visible ground lightning strike is an automatic half-hour delay. And now here's the kick. And that is going to get through the end zone. And the Bulldogs will take over at the 25, of course, kicking off with the wind. I can't remember the last time the Bulldogs had the wind at their back in the fourth quarter. It's just the way things work. I just can't remember it. And now they're working into the wind here. First down at the 25. They trail by 4.
9: You know, considering the series of unfortunate events that took place in that last drive, coming out with just a field goal is actually a victory. It really is. That should be not something to make UMD hold their, it's something to hold their head up about. It really is. I mean, because there was nothing that went right through the middle of that series.
7: All right, Bulldogs start with twins. Two receivers to either side. Patterson in motion to the right and Eggert to throw. Over the middle. Oh. Off the hands. And a late hit on Fritch, and that's got to be flagged, and there it is.
9: No, yeah, they all wait. One pulls a flag, then the other two decide. Those flags should have been out 2 seconds earlier.
7: Nate Ratzlaff is going to be called for unnecessary roughness on a hit on Fritch over the middle, and it'll be a first down for the Bulldogs and maybe a makeup call.

0: hitting this year. Now here's, we'll take a look at the replay on the television. It's over the middle, and then Fritch, and that is helmet to helmet. That is helmet to helmet.
1: Ejection, he loses next game too, doesn't he?
0: No, he does not. I was just going to tell you that they've changed the rules on targeting this year and the punishments for it. Used to be in the second half of a game, you were kicked out for that game and the first half of your next game. Now it's just a game disqualification for the first offense. On the second one, they would charge you an extra half. On the third one, they do a full game. So if that happens, then, and they confirm the targeting, Ratzlaff would be ejected from the game automatically, but would be able to come back next week. As we take another look at it. Yeah, that is definitely helmet to helmet. And he's defenseless as he runs over the middle. And
1: yep, that should not take much time to.
0: I would expect this call to be confirmed. And of course, I've said that before, and I have been forced to retract said statements. So they're under the tent now taking a look, but a big call coming up here as the Bulldogs look for 15 yards.
1: The problem with it is there was no need to make contact at all, and it was, like I said, it wasn't devastating, but it was head-to-head. No, definitely got the
0: upper. And you're in a defenseless position, you can't touch his head, period. As we look at the TV.
1: Here he comes.
0: The Bulldog sideline. Here comes the official. We'll get the announcement shortly. That's right. Oh, lightning. Just saw lightning for the first time.
2: After review, the ruling of the field is overturned. Personal foul, 15 yards, previous spot, first down.
0: Well, like I said,
1: they overturned it?
0: I would expect this call to be confirmed, and they did not. They overturned it. The personal foul still stays, but not the targeting. So the Bulldogs got a first down at the 40-yard line.
1: And personally, I don't give a rip either way, but it was just.
0: I'll bet you Fritch does.
1: Yeah, he gets to go out and, whatever.
0: Empty backfield now, three to the right, two to the left for Eggert. First down at the 40-yard line. Eggert looks to throw. Quickly to the near side, caught, and that is out to the 46-yard line, caught by Joey Flaherty. Gain of six, second down and four.
1: Oh, what? What'd you say? Where did he catch it?
0: Oh, my.
1: He literally walked down the 46-yard line and then backed it off to the 45.
0: Backed off another yard. Good gracious.
1: Yep. Anybody that has listened to us in the past, we are in midseason form now.
0: Second and five for UMD at the 45-yard line. Pistol look this time. Johnson, the running back. Eggert takes the snap, comes to the near side. No, that's Randall. Now pitches out. Johnson up the sideline, 45. Tight ropes the sideline, and he gets inside the 35-yard line. A big call there that he didn't step out of bounds at the 43. The end result is a gain of 21 yards on a first down for UMD.
1: And I can't for the life of me know how he stayed in bounds. But apparently he did. And if he didn't, I'm okay with a bad call here now.
0: Take a look at that as he comes on the side. He's tight. He stayed in bounds. That was tremendous balance by DJ. First down at the Augustana 35-yard line. Bulldogs driving, trailing by four here in the fourth quarter. And now here's Johnson. Big hole up the middle. 30, 25, 20, 15. He's down to the 12. And DJ gets over 100 yards. Gain on the play of 23 and a first down.
1: You realize his head was below his waist the last 10 yards that he ran.
0: Yes.
1: Literally. I mean, they tripped him up, and he just kept driving.
0: First down, UMD at the Augustana 12.
1: Wow. I like the way this kid runs.
0: Randall remains the quarterback. Johnson the tailback. And the Bulldogs have found their running game here in the fourth quarter. Here's a give. Johnson. Picking his way to the outside, he gets to the 10, lowers the shoulder, drives the stack down to the 6. It's going to be a pickup of 6 more. Second down and 4.
1: That is Texas football right there.
0: Oh, my goodness. That is a punch in the mouth. And down to the 6 he goes. It'll be second down. They can get a first down at about the 3. So second down coming.
1: And like I said, running is where I want the core of this to be. I want them to base everything offensively off of being able to run the ball, and they're really picking it up now.
0: Riley in the game now at running back. Eggert back in at quarterback. Second down and short at the Augustana 7-yard line. Here's the snap. Eggert gives Riley to the outside. He's to the five.

0: He's down to the two. That's a first down. And the Bulldogs, well, we'll see. Will Al Pearson come back out again? And not yet.
1: Nope.
0: Really nice. The Bulldogs have a first down at the Augustana one-yard line. Trailing by four with 7 minutes and 9 seconds to play. Patterson will go out wide to the right. Riley is the tailback as Eggert will come under center. On first down from the Augustana one-yard line. He takes it himself, and he doesn't get in. Now he's second effort right on the goal line. Touchdown. Second rushing touchdown for Eggert. UMD leads for the first time 22-20 with 6:48 to go.
1: And that offense, that offense clicking like this now, and of course the defense has to step up, but this offense right now has met its stride for this game. They figured things out. They know what they're doing against the defender. They're doing an excellent job of making their blocks, picking up holes.
0: First effort, he was not in.
1: No, and it's nice that they didn't consider him down, because if he falls on the stack, he's not down.
0: Injured player, and I can't see. It's a cramp, it looks like. But it is a UMD player that's down. Charlotte Buxbaum out there. And Megan Petrella, the UMD athletic trainers. The Bulldogs lead it for the first time. It's 22-20 with 6:48 to play. Eggert, by the way, 17 for 21 for 167 yards.
1: It's been a really quiet 17 for 21.
0: Yes, he's managed the game.
1: Yes, that's exactly it. He's not playing outside his abilities, doing a really good job of maintaining.
0: And it's Eggert that is injured, and now he comes off. He's walking without a limp, which is obviously good if it's your quarterback you're talking about. And now Drew Henson will get another shot. 22-20. Bulldogs lead it. And the extra point attempt is coming. Snap, set, kick is blocked.
1: What the?
0: And UMD misses its second extra point of the night, but they lead by two with 6:48 to go.
1: So the drama continues.
0: Kicked it right into the line of scrimmage. And we'll take a break. 30 seconds. 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
0: All right, Bulldogs will kick off, leading for the first time. That's the good news. 22-20. That's the bad news.
1: The good news is the bad news.
0: And the wind now has blown the ball off the tee. And again, storms are coming in. So we shall see how the last 6 minutes of this game will play out.
1: Well, and you know, if we get crappy weather, I mean, if the lightning doesn't affect the game, we get some wind, some rain. Right now, UMD's got the perfect offense going for that.
0: And the wind on the flagpole is shifting again. And we'll see. Here's Apgar to kick off high and got some good distance on it. It's at the 8-yard line. And out of the far side, out to the 15, 20, 30-yard line to the 35. And finally, forced out of bounds for Augustana. Good starting field position there as it was Ryan Kenny, running back, making the return. And it's first down, Augustana. Outside the 30, you're seeing lightning over the hill.
1: UMD's got some pop in its step right now. It did not have in the last possession. Defense is out there quickly. The special teams came off the field, hopping and jumping. So I mean, they've got the confidence back underneath them again.
0: Augustana with two receivers to either side. Blunt standing to the left of Gunnar Helmsley, the senior quarterback for Augustana, takes the snap. Play action. Over the middle. Almost intercepted. It went right through the hands of the tight end, Clayton Sattler, and then it was nearly picked off by Unger, who was behind the play.
1: Had Unger not gone airborne, he's got it. He goes airborne thinking that ball's being overthrown, and the ball got deflected. Once, had he not been airborne, he is picking that ball off.
0: Second and 10. Hensley now 19 for 32 for 228 yards. And Augustana now will send three to the field side, one to the boundary. UMD will rush three. And Blunt standing to the left of his quarterback. And Helmsley to throw. Sidearm to the near side, caught at the 43 to the 45. That's first down yardage. And a pickup of 11 yards for Cody Oswald. And a first down. Oswald now with five catches for 77 yards and a first down for Augie.
1: You got to think of UMD. I mean, every throw he's got is a sidearm. And it's actually a low sidearm. I'm wondering whether or not you get these guys.
0: Get your hands
1: start
0: up.
1: Getting their hands up. Start knocking down those passing lanes.
0: First down, and they give him an extra yard to the 46. So it's a first down for Augie. And now a miscue, and the quarterback is hit by Al Pearson behind the line of scrimmage. Nearly fumbled the snap, and Alan Pearson Jr. made the tackle for a loss of one, second and 11.
1: Okay, he was lying right on the 40. Oh, they've got it. They got the spot on the 45, Joe.
0: Good, because that's
1: where he lay.
0: That's where he landed. So that's
1: where his.
0: That's correct. And the way we're going tonight, you never know. Two to either side.
1: Got a quarterback warming up on the sideline for the Bulldogs.
0: That would be Austin Randall in all likelihood. And now 10 seconds on the play clock. Helmsley slowing things up, now takes the snap. Bulldogs will bring pressure, and a long ball down the sideline, and that is a push-off.
1: Yes, it was.
0: And it is going to be a catch.
1: Oh, my Lord.
0: Ruled by Clayton Sattler, but he had a handful of jersey on Joey Krause, and we'll take a look at it on the replay.
1: He bulldogged him. He grabbed him and pulled him. Wow, that's a late. The camera's behind.
0: And
1: good Lord.
0: First down at the UMD 25-yard line for Augustana.
1: Now I'd be playing a little mad if I'm UMD.
0: Yeah, that's right. Lightning becoming more frequent over the hillside now. Two receivers left and one right for Augie. And they trail it now by two. Quarterback to throw. And now a sling towards the back corner of the end zone, and it's incomplete. Out of the catchable area. And the pass intended for Sattler. It'll be second down.
1: You know, this seems weird, but it's almost like offensively we figured out the defense is doing. We figure out how to make the blocks a little better throughout the game. Looks defensively like they're starting to figure out the patterns a little better, starting to cover the patterns a little better. He's not able to make such an easy throw all the time. Now, I say that, we'll see what's going to happen, but that last throw is something he made in the first half.
0: Second and 10, trips to the left side of the field. That's the field side, ball on the near side hash. Augie working left to right here in the fourth quarter. And here's a give. Blunt. And he is hit just beyond the line of scrimmage. Ross Revord with the tackle at the 23. It's a gain of two, third down and eight for Augustana. 4:17 to go. Both teams with all their timeouts.
1: Now, I understand.
0: Go ahead.
1: Well, I understand the quarterback's job is to force that upfield. But he had the tackle made at the line of scrimmage. And he concentrated on forcing it upfield for gain of, well, it's a yard and a half, 2 yards. But really like to see him just dump them right there.
0: Third down and eight at the UMD 23-yard line. Stacked receivers to the left. Two receivers split to the right. Four in the pattern. And now Blunt moves to the right side of the quarterback. And quarterback to throw. Helmsley over the middle. And it is incomplete.
1: Oh, no.
0: No.
1: Oh, yeah, it's incomplete. But he got it pounded out of him.
0: Pass over the middle. And it was Isaiah Lamond had it in his hands, and then he was hit.
1: He was.
0: And a saving play by Jarrett Bennett, who made that stop. And it's fourth down. Augustana will attempt a field goal for the lead.
1: He was separated from the ball. That was one heck of a hit.
0: This one is a 40-yard field goal attempt. We have 3:39 to go with the wind. Although the wind now, not much of a factor, is flag hanging limp.
1: Oh no, look at that thing going.
0: Near side hash.
1: A lot of noise.
0: Snap, set, kick is on the way. It is good, and Augustana's back on top. 23-22 with 3 minutes and 34 seconds to go. Bulldogs will get the ball and have all their timeouts. 30-second break here from Mulaski Stadium. This is Bulldog Football on KDAL.
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0: Well, we'll see now how the Bulldog ground game will affect the remaining 3 minutes and 34 seconds of this game. They've established it well. They have all their timeouts. The playbook is open. Check the Minnesota Power scoreboard. Moorhead over Concordia, 34-16 in the third quarter. Northern leading Winona now late in the third, 14-6. And Minot has gone ahead of Wayne, 20-14 in the fourth quarter.
5: That's big.
0: Yes, our fourth quarter, by the way, brought to you by RJ Sport and Cycle, 4918 Miller Trunk Highway in Duluth, or rjsportandcycle.com, celebrating nearly 40 years of business in the Northland. Patterson and Johnson are back deep. No Schramm, who went to the tent on the last series, and that is going to go out of the end zone. So the Bulldogs will take over at the 25-yard line. They have 3 minutes, 34 seconds, all their timeouts, and weather incoming. And it is going to be here in about 10 minutes, it looks like.
1: So, 3 minutes and 34 seconds on the clock. That's about 10 to 12 minutes of play. Let's get it over with.
0: Well, here's where we find out what you're made of. You had your heart ripped out last week. Now you're trailing in the fourth quarter, but this time you have a chance to make it happen for yourself.
1: Trailing at home, you've missed an extra point, two extra points. You should be up right now.
0: Randall is in at quarterback, and now he starts to the left. Pitches out. Johnson near side, 25, shoved out of bounds at the 29. Be a pickup of 4 yards. And second down and 6 coming, but of course the clock stops at 3:29 to go, and it'll be second down and 6.
1: So,
6: the game was suspended for lightning.
1: Oh, you're kidding me.
0: Suspending the game for lightning. And that.
1: The lightning, hell, we're going to be here for an hour and a half.
0: And this is a safety risk for the players no matter what you do. You take them off the field because of lightning, but then you have to bring them back out and warm them up again. Guys that have played 57 minutes of football and now have to go to the locker room, and they're going to have to clear the stands as well. I think that's the rule. But the storm is coming in.
1: Is there somewhere you can go to look to see what the protocol is? What triggers it?
0: Well, we can look it up on the internet, but in the meantime, let's take a timeout here of 60 seconds. We'll come back with more. This is Bulldog Football on KDAL.
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0: Down the middle is intercepted at the 43-yard line. And that is Preston McQueen.
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0: Well, we're back at Mulaski Stadium, and they are clearing the stands and the field. There is a thunderstorm that is coming in. And the game has been suspended due to lightning. So we're going to have to wait and see. And it looks like it's probably 5-10 minutes away. We're looking for the NCAA rules on lightning, and maybe we will be able to do that when we find out some more. But in the meantime, Bruce said I could do this, Tyler, so we're going to go back to the studio and get back into programming. And we'll have an update for you in about 15 minutes when we know what's going on here. Bulldogs trail 23-22 with the ball, a lightning delay with 3:34 left. This is Bulldog Football at KDAL.
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9: Here is where we see a clear path to ownership in 18 months and an ownership of something we actually want to own. Okay, so we're going to clean up whatever mess is doing here during the 18 months. You're going to pay me accurately for being the COO. You're going to pay him accurately for being a tech during that time. And if you can't do all of those things, including a clear path, then we're not going to come over here. And that's the thing that should have been decided up front. But now you're in, and now the thing's going down the toilet, and you're riding you get to go on the ride. Jonathan is with us. Jonathan is in Harrisburg, Pennsylvania. Hi, Jonathan. How are you?
10: Hi, I'm good. Thanks for taking my call.
9: Sure. What's up?
10: So we made our last mortgage payment yesterday instead of in 2051 as the bank thought we were going to.
11: Wow, Jonathan. Congratulations.
9: Way to go.
11: That's amazing.
10: So, yeah, your content really motivated us to, put some pep in our step there.
11: Wow.
10: So I like things with engine and wheels, and I've had 9 motorcycles and 60 cars throughout my life and plenty more to come, Lord willing. So my question naturally is about the 50% rule. We have a fund separate from everything else that's just for toys. Right now it's got about $45,000 in it.
9: Mm-hmm.
10: But my wife and I are not especially high earners. So net worth right now is $715.
9: Okay. All right.
10: So I'm not looking at buying a new thing.
9: Go ahead.
10: Just a random toy. They come, they go.
9: Mm-hmm. Mm-hmm.
10: Yep. There's like a lot of different experiences. But if I upgraded my daily, I could barely touch the 45. And if I used the whole 45, we'd be already above 50%. So does that rule apply in baby step 7? Or what advice would you give for me?
9: The rule is based on the principle that the more you have tied up in things going down in value, the harder it is to build wealth.
10: Yeah.
9: So fix that. Don't put so much in things going down in value that you go backward. You've gone forward beautifully. Don't stop going forward, right? So there's no magic to the 50% in your situation. I don't care. But just don't put so much money and stuff with wheels and motors that you go the other way because you got confused about where this wealth came from.

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1: Today's question comes from Matthew in Michigan. I have a car worth $20,000 that's in need of a $5,000 repair to replace med gasket. Is there a rule of thumb to determine if a repair expense is too much to pay percentage-wise for a given car's value?
0: It usually doesn't come with a car this expensive, though.
1: Okay? Yeah.
0: So the thing that we've always taught here on the air is, say you've got a $5,000 car and you blow a head gasket and you need to spend $3,000, not $5,000, to put a head gasket on. And am I going to spend $3,000 on a $5,000 car? Here's the form.
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5: Okay. Back at Mulaski Stadium, we are in a weather delay here. Jeff Papas, Greg Swartwood with you, and the rule on lightning in the NCAA is exactly the same as it is in the National High School Federation, which is a half-hour delay from the first onset of cloud-to-ground lightning, and the clock resets with every successive strike. So if we get cloud-to-ground lightning in the next minute, the 30-minute clock will reset and start over. We have to go half an hour without a lightning strike in order for the game to resume. That is the rule. And that means we are going to be here a while. It is raining pitchforks and hammer handles right now here at Mulaski Stadium. But right now, everybody's in a locker room. The stands have been evacuated. They've told people to go back to their cars, which if you're parked across campus now means you're going to get drenched. But that's the rule.
6: So what's the National Weather Service telling us, the cloud-to-ground strikes? Because I've not seen a bolt of lightning.
5: I've seen them over the hill. There have been a couple of them. But
6: So you've actually seen the bolt, because I've seen bright flashing.
5: I have seen the bolt.
6: I've not seen a bolt.
5: Yep. There are apps out there that will...
6: I'm old. What's an app?
5: That will log lightning strikes.
6: Wow, look at it rain now.
5: Yeah, and it's just pouring right now. But we're going to be here for a while, and there's going to be a warm-up time for the players when they get back onto the field. So we really aren't sure how long this is going to take, but we do know that it's going to be at least half an hour. So, Tyler, let's throw it back to you here, and then when we get people on the field again, we'll be back with you. But in the meantime, there you go. That resets the clock right there.
6: Yeah, that was a big one, and it's just up the hill.
5: So, anyhow, we are under the weather here at Mulaski Stadium, Bulldogs Trail 23-22.
6: Before we get off, what if this lasts for an hour and a half? Is there any point where they cancel it, or
5: there could be, but you know, you're dealing, you know, Augustana at this point has a bus ride back to Sioux Falls, which takes about 6 hours, and if it runs too long, you know, I don't know if there's a curfew. I don't know what the rules are with regard to that. We hopefully won't have to find out. But, you know, there's a lot of considerations here. My guess is that they will try to play it because, you know, Augustana, if they had to, they couldn't have to stay overnight. They'd have to spend another night in a hotel, which they don't have reserved.
6: There's another one right there.
5: The clock just reset now. So it is, it's a mess. But we just missed getting this game in fully before the rain started. But we are in a lightning delay here that's going to go for at least another 30 minutes. So let's get back to Tyler here at the KDAL studios. Thanks for sticking with us here. Now we got thunder on top of it, too. So, going to be here a while. This is Bulldog Football on KDAL.
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7: I have, thank you. And I have 30K mostly in a non-retirement mutual funds. And then I have in my high yield savings, I have 32K, which is my basically my severance money. And that's what I've been living off of. And then my last job, my income was 114K. And I'm hoping that my next job is going to be something similar to put me in a good position again.
1: Yeah.
0: Should
1: for sure.
0: she wait to get married to buy
1: no,
0: a house?
1: No. Well, I was going to answer her question. Yeah. No. No, Jen. I think because I just checked off the boxes. You're debt free. You have savings in the bank. And as long as you have a good down payment, I would move forward for sure, because owning your home is going to give you a level of stability, and it's going to continue to add to your net worth and your wealth building process. And and here's the thing too, it's just a house that if you meet a guy and in 2 or 3 years you're like, okay, things are moving, and you know, we gotta we gotta sell and move. That's great. It's just a house. Like, you can do that. But no, okay. I would not wait.
0: You don't have to keep a house forever.
7: Yeah.
0: So if you meet somebody, to Rachel's point, and this house doesn't fit into the new plan, sell it and then live the part of your dream where we buy something together.
7: Okay.
1: Yeah. You're too successful, Jen. You got it. Like, getting in the market now and seriously, and being a homeowner, single women are now outpacing single men in homeownership.
7: Oh, really?
1: Yes.
0: Yeah. Almost double.
1: Yep.
7: You're kidding. Oh, I did not know that. Okay.
1: Yes. So single women are buying homes, making a life for themselves. And again, I pray that your prayer, you know, comes true and that you do find someone and meet someone. And that's the case. Then great. You can sell. He can move into your place, you know, whatever it looks like for you guys. But it's not like you have to be married to this house.
0: No pun intended. Mm-hmm. Charisma is in Sacramento. Hi, Charisma. How are you?
8: Hi, I'm good. How are you?
0: Better than I deserve. What's up?
8: I was calling. I'm working the baby steps. I'm on almost the end of baby step two. I do know that I have to save, you know, my emergency fund still. But I know that a house, like saving for a house, is baby step 3B. And I have been, I guess, planning ahead, trying to figure out how I would do that. I'm a single mom of two on a $50,000 income, and houses in my area, like rundown houses that have been gutted out, are at the minimum like $300,000.
0: Right. Mm-hmm. They are. You're right.
8: They're extremely expensive.
0: Yep.
8: I'm on a low income. I mean, I know that I could change my income, but as of right now, I'm working for my dad at a family-owned business. So I'm hoping to possibly stay, but I know that that's probably not the best financially for me.
1: Could you make more somewhere else?
8: I don't really have any degrees or anything in my name.
1: But what are you doing now for work?
0: Works for a day.
8: I'm the office manager.
1: Yeah, but what kind of work is it, though?
8: I do everything in the office. I'm the only office person. So I do payroll. I answer the phones. I schedule appointments.
0: So
8: it's a plumbing company.
0: If you went to work somewhere else, what could you make?
1: Being an admin, being in that kind of role.
8: Honestly, probably the same without a degree.
0: Okay. All right. So you're not really taking a pay cut working for your dad, which is kind of what you indicated at first. Okay. I could make more if I didn't work here, you said. And that's not true?
8: I mean, I do have 12 years of experience. So
0: is
8: maybe
0: it true or not?
8: Probably not.
0: Okay. All right. I don't care. It doesn't matter to me. Either one's fine. So we're dealing with a $50,000 income in Sacramento. You're probably not buying a home soon. It's a very difficult, very expensive real estate market.
1: Yep. So between that baby step 3B, Charisma, and baby step 4, we say there's not a hard and fast rule, but it's kind of that feeling, if you know it's going to take longer than probably 3-ish years to save up that down payment, you need to start doing both. So be putting some money in retirement while you're saving for that down payment.
0: So in order to be a homeowner, you have two choices. Do something to get your income up permanently, or go to an area that you can afford to live on what you make. You cannot buy a home in that area. It can be very difficult with the numbers you gave me. I don't disagree with you.
9: We'll be right back.
0: If you want to win with money in 2026, you can't keep living normal. Normal's broke. You need a plan. 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
10: NBC News Radio, I'm Scott Carr. Gas prices this Labor Day weekend are expected to be at record highs. AAA reports the national average for a gallon of regular gas is now $4.14. That's up 2 cents from Wednesday and 5 cents compared to a week ago. Drivers in California pay the highest in the country at an average of $5.78 a gallon. The judge in the Lindsey Clancy triple murder trial in Massachusetts has sent the jury back to deliberate again. On Thursday, the jury handed the judge a note, leading the judge to clarify to the jury the definition of reasonable doubt.
11: The burden is on the Commonwealth to prove beyond a reasonable doubt that the defendant is guilty of the charges made against her.
10: Later, Clancy's lawyer claimed the issue surrounded a single juror and pushed the judge to have that juror dismissed. The judge refused. The Trump administration's asking the Supreme Court to withhold delivery of some mail-in ballots. The emergency appeal stems from President Trump's executive order in March that gave federal agencies a larger role in running elections and over mail-in voting. A Republican lawmaker continues to call on President Trump to fire his Secretary of War, Pete Hegseth. As NBC's Keir Simmons reports, Senator Tom Tillis of North Carolina is blaming Hegseth for pushing out several very qualified generals,
12: accusing him of creating a leadership void at the top of our military ranks, adding, "I have never witnessed more inept management of the brave men and women who serve our country."
10: Tillis stepped up his criticism of Hegseth after Army Secretary Dan Driscoll announced his resignation. Former NFL quarterback and ex-Fox Sports broadcaster Mark Sanchez will plead guilty to charges related to a fight and stabbing last year. Court filings show the planned guilty plea just a week before his trial was set to start in Indianapolis. Sanchez was there to call a Colts game last October when he got into a violent fight with a truck driver. Scott Carr, NBC News Radio.
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10: Vaccine recommendations for the upcoming respiratory viral season have been released by a coalition of medical groups. The Vaccine Integrity Project and American Medical Association, the AMA, collaborated on evidence reviews for the COVID-19, RSV, and flu vaccines. They're saying key findings show the most up-to-date evidence continues to show that vaccines provide meaningful protection against hospitalization, severe illness, and death. Fox News is parting ways with longtime reporter and personality Maria Bartiromo. Chris Caraccio has that.
17: A spokesperson said in a statement that Fox thanks Maria for her work over the past 12 and a half years and wished her well, but did not elaborate further. Bartiromo has been Fox Business Network's global markets editor since joining in 2014. She hosted Mornings with Maria and Maria Bartiromo's Wall Street on Fox Business while also anchoring Sunday Morning Futures. Bartiromo joined Fox from CNBC, where she hosted one of the network's highest profile programs. Closing bell.
10: A court battle's now brewing over the late entertainer Jimmy Buffett's $275 million estate. Here's Monica Nelson.
18: The late singer's widow, Jane Buffett, and the estate's co-trustee, Richard Mosenter, have filed lawsuits against each other over concerns about how the trust is being managed. Estate planning attorneys say the dispute highlights an important lesson for families with assets. Even trusts designed to avoid legal conflicts can end up in court if there are disagreements over money, management, or expectations. I'm Monica Nelson.
10: The upcoming holiday weekend box office is expected to once again be topped by Spider-Man.
19: Hi, my name is Peter Parker. I have something to tell you that's going to sound crazy.
10: Brand New Day starring Tom Holland is expected to make between $13 and $18 million more this weekend. Meantime, Christopher Nolan's The Odyssey is likely to take second place with $7 to $10 million. Scott Carr, NBC News Radio.
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23: 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Most people know the story of Rosa Parks, but few know about an incident that took place in New York City when a woman by the name of Elizabeth Jennings brought about change nearly 100 years before Rosa Parks, Reconstruction, and the Civil War. 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
24: On Sunday, July 16, 1854, Elizabeth and her friend Sarah Adams took a Chatham Street horse car bound for church. When they refused to leave because they were black, the conductor assaulted and threw her off. The question I asked myself was very, very simple. What drove a battered Elizabeth Jennings to get back off the ground and charge back onto that horse car? And I really feel that the answer lies in what Frederick Douglass eventually called her good New York stock of strong family values. Those strong family values really start by her father, Thomas L. Jennings. He's eulogized by Frederick Douglass in a 900-word obituary that he writes himself, just to show you how important her father really was. In the early 1820s, Jennings owns one of the largest tailoring houses in New York City, and he begins experimenting with chemicals to clean fabrics. And in 1821, he's granted a patent for the process of dry scouring clothes. And in short, he ends up inventing a precursor of dry cleaning, and it revolutionizes the clothing business. He ends up getting this patent signed by John Quincy Adams, and the letters of patent prove that a black man can actually have a patent in this country. It's hard for us to really believe how much that meant to people back in those days. And the most interesting thing, though, about that is her father gets the patent, and of course, in those days, being a merchant and a tailor was really a competitive business. So another tailor named Abraham Cox decides, hey, I'm going to say that this is my invention. So Cox goes around and starts putting all these, what they're called, placards or advertisements around the country saying, come to my tailoring shop and I'll clean your clothes. I'll use this new scouring method. Well, Jennings, never one to back down from a fight, doesn't run away or try to get away from this guy. He moves his tailoring business right next to where Cox is on Nassau Street. And the two of them are going at it all the summer of 1821. And Cox finally starts to vandalize Jennings' shop, and he throws oil of vitriol, acid, all over his gold leaf sign in the front of his building. And Jennings says, I had it. I'm bringing you to court. So November 29th, 1821, in the Marine Court in Lower Manhattan, Jennings has a suit against Cox. They're going back and forth during this trial, which was written up in the local papers. And Jennings, at a pivotal moment of the trial, stands up and says, look, and he holds up his framed letters of patent signed by John Quincy Adams and says, look, this is my invention. I own the rights and the royalties. Says, this guy's stealing it from me. Well, the all-white jury goes out, and they come back pretty quickly, and they find unanimously for Jennings, and they give him $50. And so I think that that case really sets the tone for the family to say, look, we are citizens of this country just like everybody else. We will not be denied our rights. And when we have our rights violated, we will go use the legal system of the U.S. just like any other citizen to make sure that we get restitution and that we're treated like everybody else. We are equal citizens. And so I think that's really implanted deeply with the family. And when you branch out from the father, Elizabeth learns quite a bit from her mother as well. Her mother was one of the founding members of a group called the Ladies Literary Society of New York City. And back in the 1820s and 30s, women were not able to partake in public life the way women are today. If they wanted to raise money or support a cause, they had to do it passively by, you know, just raising the money and then giving it to a male-run organization so they could decide how to spend it. But these literary societies also have another uptake to them, in that women who were not really given an equal opportunity to go to school and learn how to read and write in those days, these groups of women learned to teach each other how to read and write. So that's why they call them literary societies. And they had meetings where women would stand up, they would learn how to write an essay, and they would read it to their fellow members and get feedback and talk about the issues. You know, what are the issues about slavery? What about our rights to vote? And one of the huge things that Elizabeth's mother's group and other African-American, even in the white literary societies, is they had petitions to stop slavery in the nation's capital. And these women went door to door, which was pretty dangerous in those times. I mean, if a woman was found after dusk out on the streets in New York City, she was arrested as a prostitute. Didn't matter who she was. And there's cases of very famous rich women just happening to accidentally and spending days in jail. And there was no habeas corpus. Nobody had to tell you who was there and how long they were going to be in jail. So by going out and doing these petitions, they were taking risks and they would go out in groups. And by 1836, millions of these petitions land in Congress. And Congress finally says, we've had it. We don't want any more of these. We get the message. So even without having a voice in politics, women were having their presence felt long before they had to vote. And one of the crowning moments of this group that Elizabeth's mother is part of, along with her two sisters, Matilda and Sarah, when Elizabeth's a very young girl, she ends up being the youngest in the family, is in 1837, they hold what they call a mental feast for the Colored American newspaper, which is the newspaper of record for African Americans. Few people know that the very first African American newspapers started in New York City. So this mental feast, these women invite men in to hear all of different things that they're doing and working on. And of course, in these days, if a group of men and women got together and intermingled, it would have been considered scandalous, if not promiscuous and beyond the pale, as they used to say. So the men are in a cordoned off area and they see various skits that they put on. And in one of the speeches, Elizabeth's mother gets up and she reads a short speech. It's about 500 words, so, and it's called On the Improvement of the Mind. And if you read it, it reads as true today as it did almost 200 years ago. And it's all about how through education is how we will be able to improve ourselves and become equals. And this thing goes on for a good day. They raise a lot of money. And the following year, some of that money goes to a couple who are escaping through the Underground Railroad. And the couple turns out to be Frederick Douglass and his wife, Anna. And that's something I don't think that he ever forgot.
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25: I'm meteorologist Hunter McCullough with Northern News Now. Thunderstorms will march through the Northland here as we go into the evening and overnight hours. A couple of severe storms with large hail and strong winds and heavy downpours are possible as well. The best chance for that is between 6 p.m. and midnight, and especially south and west of the Twin Ports. After that wraps up, calmer conditions Friday, but a lake breeze continues. With Northern News Now, I'm Hunter McCullough for 610 FM 103.9 KDAL.
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23: And we return to Our American Stories and the story of America's first freedom writer, Elizabeth Jennings, with author Jerry Mikarenda. When we last left off, Jerry was telling us about Elizabeth's family. Her father, Thomas L. Jennings, was the first African-American to hold a patent in 1821. Using the money he received from his patent, an early form of dry cleaning, he was able to buy freedom for his enslaved family. Elizabeth's mother, Elizabeth Cartwright, was also an important woman in her own right, being an important member in an organization that helped Frederick Douglass escape slavery. Let's get back to the story. Here again is Jerry Mikarenda.
24: The mother and father are setting a great example for their children. She herself decides, you know, I'm going to break the mold as well. And she decides to become a teacher at a time when it's mostly a male-dominated business. And also, she plays the organ. Now, church organists were mostly all male, and certainly choir leaders were all male. But she breaks the mold once again, and she becomes a choir leader for the Second Congregational Church over on 2nd Avenue, quite a long walk from where she lives. That all leads up to the incident on July 16, 1854. During that time, the city was in the middle of a week-long heat wave. The shipyards were shut down. People were collapsing from what they call brain fever at the time. Horses were dying in the streets. Tempers were flaring. And here we have two young women rushing to get to church. They're already late. It's going to take too long to walk, and it's too hot, really, to walk the almost 2 miles to the 2nd Avenue Church. And they decide they're going to hail down a horse car, and they see one way in the distance. It's a four-mile-an-hour world back then, and if you could go 4 miles an hour in a horse car, you'd consider yourself pretty lucky. And so they're waiting and waiting. This car finally pulls up. It's a light green car. It probably carries about 24 passengers, but there's maybe only 10 people in there on an early, very hot Sunday. And they start to get on. They're about to sit down, and the conductor comes over and sees who they are and says, "You got to wait for the next car." And he's pointing out in the street, and they look, and they don't see anything. And Elizabeth says, "Look, I'm just paraphrasing from what she said. Look, we're in a hurry. I need to get to church. You know, we don't have time to keep waiting for other cars, what have you." And she looks around the car, and she sees there are plenty of seats anyway. "But the next car is ready for your people." And she says, "I have no people." And the conductor then turns around to her and says, "Your people are... You're waiting for the colored car. You're not going to ride in this car," basically. And so they go back and forth. And she says, "Well, look, I'm not getting off this car. I need to get to church. If you want me to wait for that car, I'm going to wait for it right here." So they're holding up the car. They won't get off. And the conductor's now starting to get really agitated. So there's kind of a standoff between the two young women and this conductor. The driver's there trying to hold his horses. Everybody in the car is starting to look at their watches and what have you. They're sitting there in this silence in the heat, and then finally they see this car coming in the distance, just like they saw the last one. And when it gets close enough, there's a sign on the front of it that says, "Colored people allowed in this car." And Elizabeth yells over to them, "Is there room in your car?" And the driver says, "No, there's more room in your car, but there's no room here." So they then turn back to the conductor and say, "Well, you know, there's your answer. We can't get in that car. We need to get to where we're going." And the driver says to them, "You can go in. Sit down, but let me tell you something. Cause any trouble, act up, do anything like that, I'm throwing you right out of this car." And by this time, Elizabeth has it. Between the heat, the discrimination, and the annoyance

0: off. And so he yells for the driver to come and help him. So the driver ties up the horses, comes back. They both pull her off. And she's now at the top of the stairs of this horse car, which may be, you know, 3 or 4 feet above the ground level. And they throw her off. She's laying on the ground where her friend Sarah's already been pushed off. And Sarah is screaming, "Don't murder her. She's being murdered. Somebody help us." And finally, Elizabeth just laying there on a cobblestone. She's bleeding and bruised. And she finally stands up and they're getting ready. They kind of clean their hands off and say, "Well, that's it. Goodbye." And Elizabeth just runs back onto the horse car. She's not going to be denied this ride. She's not going to be held back from where she wants to go. And the conductor's shocked and he yells at her, "You'll sweat for this." The horse car takes off and he's holding her there, pressed back against the wall, and tells the rider to lash the horses and run until you see a policeman or a police station. The car takes off recklessly up Walker Street. And of course, with these railed horse cars, you have to worry about them jumping the rail. They jump the rails. I mean, people get killed. So this is really reckless on the part of both the conductor and the driver. And they finally get to around Walker Street, and they see a policeman out on the street. They stop the car, and the policeman goes over and says, "All right, what's the problem there?" The conductor says, "Well, you know, this woman got on the car. You know, I don't think anybody really wanted it on here." And so the cop comes on and he says, "Does anybody object to her being on this car?" And nobody raises a hand. They're just looking down. You can tell people are hot and sweating. They just want to get to where they're going. Nobody complains. And finally, the policeman pushes her off, says, "Look, get off of this car. You don't belong on this car." And he starts poking her with his, I guess you would call it a billy club today. He finally pushes her off and says, "Look, don't cause any trouble. Don't think you can start. Don't go back and start a riot because we, you know, we'll find out who you are." And she says, "I'll get redressed for this." And the policeman laughs. "Well, do, you know, see what you can do. I doubt you'll be able to do anything." And she's dropped in the middle of nowhere on a Sunday on a deserted street where there is, I think, a place that sells coal. There's a lumber yard, a few other businesses that are now closed on a Sunday. But she finally gets home and she's so badly beaten that she's really not able to do anything. And the whole African-American community is now enraged, like, "Oh my, how could this happen to one of our best young professional people?" People are saying, "Well, the church where she was supposed to be, they're going to hold a vigil for her on Monday."
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0: Churchy
2: we are back at Mulaski Stadium at
0: he reads her letter to the Gumi
2: Tattoo Broadcast booth,
0: says,
2: and there's a lot of story spinning going on right now because it's still raining.
0: And
2: cats and dogs here at Mulaski Stadium. The rules about lightning are really starting to annoy us because, frankly, every time they get a lightning strike here, you have to reset the 30-minute clock, which is the mandatory delay for lightning. And right now, it looks as though there might be a window about 10 o'clock to get this game restarted. Now, what's going to have to happen, wondering what we are told, is that if it gets past 10 o'clock and they still aren't able to play, the coaches would have to agree whether to resume the game or not. It is possible the game could be called off, and if that is the case, Augustana would win 23-22. Both coaches must agree. So, in essence, Augustana has the option, if it gets past 10 o'clock, to take a win and go home. And that's what we're told. Whether there's truth to that or not, well, the proof is in the pudding, as they say. So we will have to wait and see. It's 23-22. UMD has the ball. When we get back, it'll have the ball at the, not the 29-yard line, 30-yard line. It'll be a second down and short. If and when this game resumes, but there's 3 minutes and 34 seconds to go, and the Bulldogs have all their timeouts. Just do some numbers quickly. Stats in our game brought to you by Centricity Credit Union. And let's see here. Jacob Eggert in this game is 17-21 for 167 yards and a touchdown. Gunnar Hensley, the fine quarterback for Augustana, 21-36 for 270 yards and a touchdown. And Derek Johnson for UMD, 14 carries, 121 yards. And

0: Breland Blount now. We just had a lightning strike and the lights have gone off here at Mulaski Stadium. Now that changes everything. A lightning strike has just turned out the lights. And the scoreboard is still on, but the lights are out. So we're going to have to do some more digging here and see if we are going to be able to resume this game tonight or if it is going to be called off. And now they have to get the lights back on. So that being said, we're going to throw it back to Tyler in the studios here and more information as it becomes available. Old Block Football on KDIL.
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3: NBC News Radio, I'm Scott Carr. The jury in the Lindsey Clancy triple murder trial will return to deliberate tomorrow. The judge dismissed the jury after an eventful day that saw the judge clarify to the jury, at their request, the definition of reasonable doubt. Afterward, Clancy's lawyer claimed the issue surrounds a single juror and pushed the judge to have the juror dismissed. The judge refused. Federal charges are being filed against an ICE agent accused of lying about events leading up to the shooting of a Venezuelan immigrant in the leg. Charges against Christian Castro are not yet publicly available, but CNN reports he's facing several counts of making false statements. It's the first time the Department of Justice has charged an ICE officer for conduct on duty. Forecasters are warning part of Hawaii is now in the prediction cone of a massive Category 4 hurricane, Lowell. The National Hurricane Center is warning people there that Lowell could still be a major hurricane as it makes its approach early next week. Scott Carr, NBC News Radio.
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12: And we're back with Our American Stories and the final portion of our story on Elizabeth Jennings. When we last left off, Elizabeth and her friend Sarah Adams had gotten onto a streetcar in New York City to go to church. However, Elizabeth would be assaulted by the streetcar operators because of her refusal to leave the car over the color of her skin and defiance of its operator's slights against her. Elizabeth's father decided his family would sue, not just for Elizabeth, who had been beaten pretty badly, but for his entire community. Let's return to the story. Here again is Jerry Mike Arenda.
13: Her father understood how important this case was. It wasn't just a matter of getting money and restitution for his daughter's injuries. Those would heal. He knew that. But what wouldn't heal is this prejudice against African Americans. And if you can't ride to work, then you're nobody in this country. So you have to be able to get to jobs. You certainly have to be able to get from your home to really good jobs. So he understands that this is a really important right for the folks of New York City and New York State and the country to have. So he doesn't fool around and just hire a law firm that'll get him some money. He goes to the best civil rights, what we would call a civil rights firm today, which is Culver and Parker. And the reason for that is Culver, Erasmus Culver, a lawyer from upstate New York and Vermont, ardent abolitionist his whole life, won the Lemming slave case in New York City back in 1852, just a few years before. And I'm sure being on top of this situation, Thomas Jennings knew of him, knew of his law firm well, and he goes to Culver and they have discussions, and Culver tells him, well, look, I'm becoming a judge, so I'm not going to be able to take this case. And in all likelihood, Jennings probably couldn't even afford to have him take the case. But he does tell him, look, we just took on a new lawyer. He passed the bar in May, and we think he could do well with this case. This will be his first case, but we think he can win it. So they turn to a young Chester author, just graduated from law school, and now he is ready for his first case. Author then does something very interesting, and he takes advantage of the new court system in New York State. And back in 1847, New York State decided to redo its constitution. And part of that was creating what they called a unified court system, which meant the old circuit courts of a judge riding to town on a horse, setting up a table in the back of a saloon or in a barn and hearing different cases, that's all gone. New York State was now going to have a unified system where you went to courtrooms. You felt like you were actually before a justice rather than some friend or somebody who came by every once in a while. So you were now able to, in New York State, bring a case in any court you want to. And so very smartly, young Arthur decides, well, I'm not going to try this case in New York, Manhattan, where it happened. I'm going to bring it to the Supreme Court in the Second District, which is Brooklyn. Of course, Brooklyn is a different city then. So he brings it there, and the trial date is set for February 22nd, 1855. And, of course, we all know what February 22nd is. It's George Washington's birthday. But as George Washington's birthday, they still held courts, but it was a much more raucous celebration and time. So the family gets ready, they go to court, and of course, it being George Washington's birthday, there are celebrations going on all over the place. There are fife and drum bands, there are parades nonstop, people are shooting off cannons and fireworks and firearms. The balconies and the rotunda of the city hall are filled with people who are just stopping in, and they find out that there's this trial going on where a black woman is suing the powerful Third Avenue Railroad, and people gather around, and it's almost like watching a fight of David against Goliath. And so the rafters are filled with people and are watching this trial as it goes on. And so the trial gets underway, and the lawyers from the Third Avenue Railroad don't expect anything. They look at this as a slam dunk. And in fact, when the conductor and the driver get up, they plead no contest. They say, yeah, sorry, we did it. Probably shouldn't have, we didn't mean it. And the railroad then stands up and says, look, these charges should be dismissed. These men have free will. We have no control over them, and that's it. And the judge at this point is inclined to agree with them, and he's getting ready to hit his gavel, and all of a sudden Arthur, who's a very tall and slender young man at the time, stands up and says, Your Honor, and he thrusts his arm into the air, way high into the air, and he's holding this big, heavy book. He says, Your Honor, I hold here the statutes from 1824, and they show that public conveyances, they are reliable and responsible for the actions of their employees. And Arthur gives the statutes to the Judge Rockwell, who then gives his orders to the jury. And basically he says that the company was liable for the actions of their agents, whether committed carelessly, negligently, or willfully or maliciously, that they were common carriers and as such bound to carry all respectable persons, that colored persons, if sober, well-behaved, and free of disease, had the same rights as others and could neither be excluded by any rules of the company nor by force of violence. And in case of such expulsion or exclusion, the company was liable. And with those orders, the jury goes out. And just like her father all those years before, the old white jury comes back and says Elizabeth has won her case. And she asks for about $500, which is a lot of money back in those days. They decide, as they say, for peculiar reasons, to cut it down to $225. And the judge throws in another $25 to pay off Arthur's fees. And the place erupted. It was like end of a Super Bowl or World Series. People were just cheering. They couldn't believe that this happened. In fact, it was such a stunning victory that when Horace Greeley, the owner and editor at the Tribune, hears this, he actually takes the notes from his reporter and he writes the article. He calls it a wholesome verdict. And he says, from now on, African-Americans will be treated just like everybody else. They have the same rights as everybody else to ride any transportation in this state, whether it's a ferry, a steamboat, a horse car, an omnibus. So it's a stunning victory. And right away, a number of the railroads, there are something like a 9 of them, 5 of them say, yeah, we'll comply with this. But there are others that say, no, we'll fight it in court. We won't do this until you force us to do it. Elizabeth carries on with her mother and living in the city. She gets married. She goes on and teaches, gets involved in a number of activities with her church. And in 1875, Elizabeth started a women's missionary association at St. Philip's as a way to support churches in Haiti and Africa. So life goes on for Elizabeth and for Chester Arthur, who becomes head of the Custom House in New York City and eventually is put on the ticket with Garfield as vice president. And when Garfield is assassinated, he takes over as president. She ends up dying of Bright's disease, same thing that Arthur did, by the way. She's buried over with the family in Cypress Hills, then forgotten. So, until now.
12: And you've been listening to the story of America's first freedom writer, Elizabeth Jennings, and the freedom fighter, her father, who took the powerful railroad company all the way to the Supreme Court in Brooklyn. And the Supreme Court is actually an appellate court in New York. The appellate court is the Supreme Court. That's New York. And by the way, a special thanks to Scott Levin for gathering the audio and the story, and to Monty Montgomery for producing the piece. And what a story about the rule of law, which we talk about a lot here. And by the way, not always was our rule of law fairly applied or administered. And in this case, indeed it was, with a whopping verdict. Back then, $250 was real money. And of course, legal fees were thrown in too. We all got to know who Chester A. Arthur is and was because he became president. But Elizabeth Jennings, well, she died unknown, and that's why we tell the stories we tell here at Our American Stories. Rule of law matters. It separates us from so many other countries around the world, and regrettably, the rule of law did not apply equally to all Americans. It had to be fought for Black Americans particularly. The story of Elizabeth Jennings, the first freedom writer, here on Our American Stories.

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0: 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In this story, you're about to meet someone you've probably heard of, but probably don't know. She set the world record for the fastest trip around the world in the year 1890, and she did it in just 72 days. We're talking about Nellie Bly. She wrote a book about her experiences, but in the life story of Nellie Bly, this was just a chapter in the middle. Nellie was born as Elizabeth Jane Cochran in Cochran's Mill, Pennsylvania. Her Irish immigrant family had been successful enough to have the town named after her father. Michael Cochran had 10 children with his first wife, and after she died, he remarried and had 5 more, including Nellie. When Michael died, he left no will protecting his second wife, or the then 6-year-old Nellie. The next years were rough. Nellie's mother married and then divorced an abusive alcoholic. Nellie went to school to become a teacher but couldn't afford tuition past the first semester. She spent the next few years working odd jobs around a boarding house, but her real break came when she read an exchange in the Pittsburgh Dispatch. An anxious father wrote in to ask Pittsburgh's most popular columnist what he should do about his 5 unmarried daughters. The columnist, Erasmus Wilson, wrote a reply titled, "What Girls Are Good For." According to Wilson, women belonged in the home as a working woman was surely a monstrosity. And he went further to suggest, possibly in jest, that Americans might just have to kill baby girls. Nellie was not amused. She wrote a fiery response under the pseudonym Lonely Orphan Girl. The paper's editor recognized a good thing when he saw it, so he took out an ad asking the mysterious writer to visit his office. When she did, George Madden offered her a job. And this was also when she took her pen name of Nellie Bly, after the Stephen Foster song. Nellie covered what the media ignored. She took a job in a factory and wrote a series of articles on the conditions facing poor working girls and women. In a twist straight out of Will Ferrell's Anchorman, the paper's editors saw this fearless investigator and decided she would be put to better use writing about fashion and flower shows for the women's pages. Nellie somehow talked her way out of this to become the paper's foreign correspondent in Mexico. There, she wrote about the everyday lives of Mexicans, but took a special interest in how the dictator Diaz had a habit of throwing journalists in prison. So naturally, the government threatened her with just that, unless she left. Back in Pittsburgh, the editors weren't going to let her wiggle out of the women's pages again. So Nellie did what you might expect. She left her boss a note, saying simply, "I'm off for New York. Look out for me. Bly." Nellie spent 6 months penniless, trying to break into the New York scene. She finally got a meeting at Joseph Pulitzer's New York World. In the late 1880s, New York, one developing issue was the treatment of patients in the city's mental institutions. In what might have been an attempt to brush off this persistent little girl from Pennsylvania, the New York World's managing editor, John Cockerell, asked Nellie to write a piece on one of New York's major asylums. Well, Nellie was game. Actually, that might be a bit of an understatement. She stopped bathing and brushing her teeth. She found the most tattered clothes she could. She stayed awake all night, making faces at herself in the mirror, taking notes like, "Faraway expressions look crazy." Posing as a Cuban immigrant, Nellie Moreno, she checked into a boarding house and let loose her best crazy act. The staff and other residents bought it. So did the police, a judge, and several doctors at Bellevue Hospital's psych ward. Her impression was so good, in fact, that other newspapers at the time wrote articles about this so-called mysterious waif with the wild, hunted look in her eyes. Declaring Nellie Bly to be positively demented, the doctors sent her off to a women's lunatic asylum on Blackwell's Island. This was America's first municipal mental health hospital, opened in 1839. Others had reported on conditions in the asylum, including Charles Dickens,
14: who described it as a very painful experience. But no journalist was as courageous or creative as Nellie Bly. From the inside, Nellie witnessed the plight of patients surrounded by oblivious doctors and orderlies who choked, beat, and harassed patients. Some weren't insane at all, just recent immigrant women who didn't speak English. Regarding the daily conditions of the committed women, Nellie wrote this, quote, "What accepting torture would produce insanity quicker than this treatment? Take a perfectly sane and healthy woman, shut her up, and make her sit from 6 a.m. to 8 p.m. on straight back benches. Do not allow her to talk or move during these hours. Give her no reading and let her know nothing of the world or its doings. Give her bad food and harsh treatment and see how long it will take to make her insane. 2 months would make her a mental and physical wreck." When the patients weren't kept in isolation, other so-called therapies weren't necessarily better. Quote, "My teeth chattered and my limbs were goose-fleshed with blue and cold. Suddenly I got, one after another, 3 buckets of water over my head, ice-cold water too, into my eyes, my ears, my nose, my mouth. I think I experienced the sensation of drowning as they dragged me, gasping, shivering, and quaking from the tub. For once, I did look insane." The funny thing is that as soon as Nellie entered the asylum, she largely dropped her insane act. But the staff only took that as a further confirmation of her craziness. After 10 days locked up, Nellie's paper sent a lawyer to get her out, and she went to work. Her first article ran just 2 days later. The doctors and others responsible hemmed and hawed, trying every line in the book to excuse the inexcusable. A grand jury launched its own investigation and asked Nellie to assist because presumably few of them wanted to experience the rancid food force-feeding experience firsthand. The story made waves across America, driving broad reforms in how asylums were run and patients were screened. Nellie went on to write several investigative and editorial series on the conditions in New York jails and corruption among legislators. By 1889, she wanted a change of pace. Inspired by a Jules Verne novel, Around the World in 80 Days, Nellie told her editor she wanted to have a try at just such an adventure. Her boss was intrigued, but the people with the checkbooks, less so. No one had attempted to make such a trip in so little time. Besides, she's an unchaperoned woman. When some of the newspaper management seized on that point, Nellie said, "Well, very well. Start the man and I'll start the same day for some other newspaper and beat him." So Nellie got the green light. In addition to the dress she was wearing, Nellie packed a coat, several changes of underwear, a small bag of toiletries, and some banknotes and gold. As she later wrote, "It will be seen that if one is traveling simply for the sake of traveling and not for the purpose of impressing one's fellow passengers, the problem of baggage becomes a simple one." She departed Hoboken, New Jersey, and journeyed by ship, rail, horse, rickshaw, and burro. Along the way, she visited Jules Verne himself in France, stopped by a leper colony in China, and bought that monkey in Singapore. Thanks to telegraphs, submarine cables, she filed dispatches along the way in one of the great media publicity stunts of the era. She made it home in 72 days, 6 hours, 11 minutes, and 14 seconds, beating both the titular 80 days and her own target time of 75. Back in America, Nellie married and began working at her husband's business, the Ironclad Manufacturing Company, which made everything from milk cans to oil drums. She received patents for her new ideas of a milk container and stacking garbage cans. When the company went under because of her embezzling employees, Nellie went back to journalism. She died at age 57, as another fearless American innovator our words are inadequate to describe. Perhaps we should remember this remarkable woman not just by the fake insanity or her pet monkey, but by some words that launched her career. Here is some of her advice to that anxious father, wondering what to do about his poor, helpless daughters. Quote, "How many wealthy and great men could be pointed out who started in the depths? But where are the many women? Let a youth start as errand boy, and he will work his way up until he is one of the firm. Girls are just as smart, a great deal quicker to learn. Why, then, can't they do the same?" She continued, "Here would be a good field for believers in women's rights. Let them forgo their lecturing and writing and go to work. More work. Let's talk. Take some girls that have ability, procure for them situations, start them on their way, and by doing so, accomplish more than by years of talking. Nellie Bly, what a story, what a classic American story here on Our American Stories.
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19: I'm meteorologist Hunter McCullough with Northern News Now. Thunderstorms will march through the Northland here as we go into the evening and overnight hours. A couple of severe storms with large hail and strong winds and heavy downpours are possible as well. The best chance for that is between 6 p.m. and midnight, and especially south and west of the Twin Ports. After that wraps up, calmer conditions Friday, but a lake breeze continues. With Northern News Now, I'm Hunter McCullough for 610 FM 103.9.
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20: NBC News Radio, I'm Scott Carr. Gas prices this Labor Day weekend are expected to be at record highs. AAA reports the national average for a gallon of regular gas is now $4.14. That's up 2 cents from Wednesday and 5 cents compared to a week ago. Drivers in California pay the highest in the country at an average of $5.78 a gallon. The judge in the Lindsey Clancy triple murder trial in Massachusetts has sent the jury back to deliberate again. On Thursday, the jury handed the judge a note, leading the judge to clarify to the jury the definition of reasonable doubt.
21: The burden is on the Commonwealth to prove beyond a reasonable doubt that the defendant is guilty of the charges made against her.
20: Later, Clancy's lawyer claimed the issue surrounded a single juror and pushed the judge to have that juror dismissed. The judge refused. The Trump administration's asking the Supreme Court to withhold delivery of some mail-in ballots. The emergency appeal stems from President Trump's executive order in March that gave federal agencies a larger role in running elections and over mail-in voting. A Republican lawmaker continues to call on President Trump to fire his Secretary of War, Pete Hegseth. As NBC's Keir Simmons reports, Senator Tom Tillis of North Carolina is blaming Hegseth for pushing out several very qualified generals,
22: accusing him of creating a leadership void at the top of our military ranks, adding,
1: I have never witnessed more inept management of the brave men and women who serve our country.
20: Tillis stepped up his criticism of Hegseth after Army Secretary Dan Driscoll announced his resignation. Former NFL quarterback and ex-Fox Sports broadcaster Mark Sanchez will plead guilty to charges related to a fight and stabbing last year. Court filings show the planned guilty plea just a week before his trial was set to start in Indianapolis. Sanchez was there to call a Colts game last October when he got into a violent fight with a truck driver. Scott Carr, NBC News Radio.
3: In a heartbeat, you could be the difference.
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3: 9 out of 10 people who suffer cardiac arrest outside the hospital don't survive.
22: It took 30 minutes of chest compressions to finally feel a pulse.
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20: A Texas man is accused of threatening to kill Democratic Senate candidate in the state, James Tallarico. Police have charged Billy McFatridge of Fort Worth with making terroristic threats against a public servant. Investigators say he sent several violent threats online, including one in which he vows to slit Tallarico's throat and drag his body through the streets. A Republican congressman from southwestern Florida, Byron Donalds, is throwing his support behind removing flock cameras. Donalds is also the Republican nominee for governor. He addressed voters in Palm Beach County yesterday. FDOT has called for all flock cameras on state roads to be taken down. Donalds agrees with the move.
23: The privacy of our people is not up for debate. We want to empower law enforcement to have the tools that they need. But when you see some of these abuses, you got to pull the plug.
20: He also thanked Governor Ron DeSantis for his endorsement in the governor's race this week and said it'll help unify the party. Meantime, in California, for the fifth straight year, that state will not pass regulations on flock cameras.
24: That's despite growing backlash against the cameras, which some say are an invasion of privacy. A bill that had support in the legislature would have strengthened privacy protections for how license plate data is collected and shared. It would have also guarded against misuse of automated license plate readers by law enforcement officers. The bill cleared the state Senate, but was ultimately stopped in the Assembly by Majority Leader Cecilia Aguilar-Curry before it could be introduced for a floor vote. I'm Daniel Martindale.
20: The woman considered the leader of the feminist movement in the U.S. in the late 60s and early 70s, Gloria Steinem, has died. A post on Steinem's Instagram page says this morning Steinem passed away peacefully at her home in New York City, surrounded by some of the many who loved her. The post says she died Wednesday at the age of 92, but did not give a cause of death. Her representatives are asking fans to light a candle in her honor and for donations to be made to her charity, Gloria's Foundation. Scott Carr, NBC News Radio.
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25: Back at Mulaski Stadium, Jeff Hapus with you here, and we have been told that the players are expected to return to the field in 10 minutes at 10:15, after which there will be another warm-up, and then we are expected to get to the last 3 minutes and 24 seconds of this game completed. So we shall see. But right now it looks like we're about 20 minutes away from the resumption of play. So UMD will have the ball when we get back, and we will see who comes out of this the fresher team. And this was something that I think was kind of interesting. UMD was starting to dominate possession and starting to wear out that defense. And now they've had a break of, and I, you know, if I had had a brain in my head, I would have written down the time we lost to Lightning. But about an hour and 20 minutes, according to the studio. And as such, everybody's gotten a chance to either rest, stiffen up, or both. So we shall see how this turns out. but it looks like about 10 minutes away before the players will return to the field. When that happens, we'll let you know. But it looks as though we're going to finish this game here tonight at Mulaski Stadium. We'll be back for it in a few minutes here on KDA.
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4: You define yourself. If you know, forgive me, anybody who does it, but let me tell you, if you, as a young man, spike your hair and color them green and look like a bum, you're defining yourself as a bum, period. And, you know, forgive me, but that's a fact. You define yourself, and it is up to you what you define. I'm not telling you what you have to do, but understand, you define yourself every moment. I tell the story about the bank there in the book. And I lived in Chicago, and I knew the bank very well. They advertised. I've never been in a bank. But in the meantime, I have started here in Atlanta, and I was invited by them, by that bank, to talk to the 300 manager, never forget it, about customer service, customer satisfaction, service. Got there the day before. I still had my apartment. I tried to rent and went to look at the apartment. Go around. Again, I knew them well. They advertised service all the time. On the radio station, I've sat in my car. But the day before, I thought, gee, I've never been in that bank. Tomorrow, somebody is bound to say, have you been in our bank? And I better be able to say yes. So I went to that bank. Now, walking into this, and outside the building already, magnificent, stately, And you walk in, I mean, marble floor, marble pillars. You can feel the money all around you. It is very impressive, very wow. And all the way over there, a long counter, the tellers, and in front of the maze. So I walk into the maze. Now, what is service? We have to establish here what is service. One more time. It starts with welcome, compliant to the wishes, and farewell. That's service. Welcome, comply, farewell. What's the expectation of the customer when they come by anything? We must understand that. You or I or anybody has the same subconscious expectation no matter what you buy. If it is legal service or a bottle of water or a car or a radio, you have the same subconscious expectations. You want no defect. You want your product to be right. You want timeliness. You don't want to wait for your bottle of water. You want it when you want it. And you want the people who give it to you to be nice to you. Those are the three things that are... So if I know as a business, this is what people expect from me, I build processes to deliver it. So I'm in the maze. Not long. I'm timeliness now. I'm number one. I look left. And somebody on the right screams, next! That was the first step of service. I come to her teller, was a woman. By the way, men are usually worse in service. Was a lady. As I reached her teller, she looks down, finishes some transaction for 1 second or two. I see her face. I don't know her. She doesn't know me. But when she looked up, it was very clear that she hated me. And she said, yes. Yes, I said, just want to change $50. She actually sighed. And she said, 10, 20, 45, 50, next. And I look at my product. My change is a product. No defect. The timeliness was good. But the individual service was non-existent. What could she have done? She could have said, the next gentleman, please. Come to tell her, welcome, sir. How may I help you? Just want to change $50. That's my pleasure. 10, 12, 45, 50. Have a wonderful day. Bang. What happened to me? I was dissatisfied. Or there could have been a third way of serving me. She could have said, next gentleman.
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25: Down the middle is intercepted at the 43-yard line. And that is Preston McQueen.
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25: We're back at Mulaski Stadium. When the players are back out, they're going to go through dynamic stretching and do some warm-ups. And we're joined once again by our halftime guest and now our fourth quarter guest, Forrest Carr, the athletic director here at UMD. Tell us what happened here during this delay. I mean, we learned about some new rules and all of this, but what happened?
5: Yeah, so the NSIC, all the schools that are members of the conference, we use a service called Weather Sentry. And there's a rule that when you have a lightning strike that's within 10 miles, that you have to wait 30 minutes till the, you know, from the time of the last lightning strike. And so we needed to wait until there was the last strike, and this is the time that the players could go back out in the field. So they're going to do 10 minutes of warming up and try to finish the last few minutes of the game here. So we called the athletic director at Augustana, Josh Morton, who's a great person, great colleague, and coach from Augustana. Jerry came up to my office with Coach Wheezy, and we just sat down and talked it through, and both schools wanted to play if we could, and so we're going to finish the game.
25: You can credit Augustana for that. I mean, they could have said, no, we're not playing. We're going to go home and we win. They could have said that, couldn't they?
5: Yeah, that's correct. There's a rule that says if the delay is going to be after, if you can't go out on the field until after 10 p.m., that both schools need to agree to play. So in this case, both schools agreed, and it's just a testament to really good people at really good athletic departments.
25: Were we in any danger of just not resuming?
5: We were watching those lightning strikes, and we needed to wait until the last one cleared the area. So if they had continued, then at some point we would have probably not been able to finish the game.
25: Is there a curfew in this conference?
5: No, it's just the schools can agree to play, but we're also really respectful of Augustana. You know, as an opponent, they agreed to play this night game. You know, we're doing it because of the holiday weekend, so yep. We need to do it yep. Thursday night. Normally, we like to play in the afternoon. Part of that is because we do like our opponents to be able to get home at a reasonable time. We think it's the right thing to do, so we normally play afternoon games. This happens to be a circumstance where we're playing at night. If this was the afternoon and this happened, it wouldn't be a big deal at all. But obviously, as it gets late in the evening, we're really concerned about, you know, health and safety and wellness of the athletes.
25: And travel, too. I mean, if this winds up getting postponed or whatever, then they suddenly have to stay overnight again is something that would be problematic at the very best, I would think.
5: Right, yeah. It's a long trip, and, you know, that's why we say we appreciate that they were willing to move to a Thursday night, play the night game in the first place, and now we're going to try to get this finished. And these are two great football teams.
25: So, in the end, what this is a testament to sportsmanship, I think.
5: Yeah, for sure. And we have a lot of that. People don't always see the things that go on behind the scenes, but you don't have anything without your conference. And in college sports, you know, you're only as good as the group of schools that you partner with.
25: Okay. We'll let you get back to what you were doing, but I appreciate the clarification, and thank you.
5: You bet. Thank you.
25: All right, Forrest Carr, the athletic director here at UMD, explaining the goings-on, and we are in warm-ups right now to resume. So let's do a couple of things here. First, let's hit the scoreboard. 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Well, let's hit it as we get to the scores on the evening. As soon as I find them, here we go. And then we'll hit the refresh button because these games have all got to be long since over. Wayne State rallies to defeat Minot 35-28. They have 21 points in the fourth quarter and win that game. That's UMD's next opponent next week in Wayne, Nebraska. Northern defeats Winona by a score of 31-16. Game tonight in Aberdeen, and Moorhead over Concordia in a wild game, 48-30, the final score there. And of course, here it's Augustana leading 23-22, and the Bulldogs will have the football when we come back. We have some stats to pass along to you as well, brought to you by Centricity Credit Union, offices in Hermantown, Duluth, and Superior, or online anytime at centricity.org. Let's hit those. Gunnar Hensley, the quarterback for Augustana, 21 of 36, 270 yards, one touchdown. The Bulldogs have sacked him four times tonight. The leading rusher for Augustana is Braylon Blount, 15 carries, 106 yards, And the only other quarterback to run the ball has been Gunnar Hensley, and he's been sacked. So it's 5 for minus 25. Augustana with 81 yards net rushing in this game. Their leading receiver is Clayton Sattler, and the tight end, 5 catches for 84 yards and a touchdown. For UMD, Jacob Eggert, 17 of 21 for 167 yards, 1 touchdown. He has been sacked 4 times. Derek Johnson, again, another big night, 14 carries, 121 yards. Riley Patterson, 4 for 16. Alex Riley, 4 for 12. Austin Randall, 1 for 9. Leading receivers tonight are Peyton Menzel and Ben Fritch, each with 5 catches. Menzel for 54 yards, Fritch for 32. Nick Ogilis, 2 catches for 31 yards and a touchdown. Augustana has outgained UMD so far, 351 to 313. But that was a much greater disparity earlier on in the game. UMD with 146 yards on the ground now and some decisions to make as we get ready to resume play here, Greg Swartwood. What would you do here? I mean, you know things that are working, but you've obviously had time to sit both teams and reevaluate. What would you be doing at this point?
6: Wow. Honestly, I'd pull my offensive line aside and ask them what they think. Because that's where the game is right now. You offensively, you got to score. You got 3 minutes to do it. You need to find out whether or not they feel good pass setting, whether or not they have their legs underneath them for blocking. Because you know it's all going to be on the offensive line. And I'm going to, you got the same game plan right now you'd always have. Get the time off the darn clock. So I'm going to be asking what they feel most comfortable with. And it sounds stupid, a coach be asking the players, but. You got to be smart, not run what you want to run. You got to run what your playmakers think is going to work, and they know how they feel right now. I've come out of games. I've never had a delay like this, but I played in Sioux Falls, where it was raining and it was 32 degrees, and we went into a really hot warm locker room, and came out and froze, and we just weren't ready, and we didn't know what to do. Right now, these guys know how they feel, and I think they're a good enough group that they're going to say the truth. You know what, coach, I think we're better off running the ball right now. I think we're going to be better off throwing the ball. It's the rain, though, is going to make a lot of decisions for you. So I'm going to find out how they feel about it, because they're the ones that are going to have to make the play. And once you know what they feel about it, now you can put together a game plan based on what they feel the best about.
25: All right, I'm looking to see if Jacob Eggert is warming up, because at the time of the stoppage, Austin Randall was the quarterback for UMD, as the quarterback, Eggert, had been shaken up while scoring a touchdown. And is he out there?
6: No, he's not throwing the ball right now.
25: Yeah, he is. He's right there. Well, okay, right at the 50-yard line. He is throwing the ball, so UMD might get a starting quarterback back during this delay.
6: Oh, okay. Now I got him.
25: And it will remain to be seen what the offense is going to look like here. It's who is able to coax the most out of bodies that have been beaten and battered for 56 minutes and change, but now are called upon to perform 3 minutes and 34 seconds rather, in a clutch situation.
6: I hope they're going to the run, though. I mean, you got the wind in their face, you got the sheets of rain coming down, and they were running the ball so well at the end of the third quarter into the fourth. That's where you got to think that's where they're going.
25: The lightning has stopped, but the rain has not. And so that is also a significant factor as we resume play here. It's still raining steadily. There was a great deal of accumulation on the field, but of course the field turf here drains so well that it's really not a factor. But now, when we resume play, it's going to be a drive where points are needed in the rain.
6: Yeah, and I'm guessing that what we're hearing, we have a field mic that you can feel, you can hear the rain, that the crowd can't, or not the crowd, but the people listening can't hear that, can they? That's not something that Tyler can fire up to let them know how hard it, well, most of the people listening, we're hearing it, but it is coming down like crazy, and it was the field was puddled for a while. The rain slowed down for a little bit, let the drainage catch up, but it's really coming down.
25: All right, there is no lightning, so we can play, and we will try to get in the last 3 minutes and 34 seconds of this contest.
6: Where's the ball starting out at?
25: It should be at the 30-yard line, or thereabouts. Okay. I don't remember where they put DJ after his first carry.
6: It was about the 30 or
25: the 31, somewhere in there. It'll be second down and manageable when we resume play. So You know, you got to wonder about their grip right now. You got to wonder. Okay. It's going to be interesting. You know, it'd be nice if they just ripped it off and they just threw it, give it a big throw and score right away, but then you're going to give them time on the clock. This is I'm probably more stressed out than they are right now. Seriously.
7: I've done this for a long time, and I'm stressed out too. And again, UMD has missed two extra points tonight, and they trail by one as they play on a must-score drive here. And a defining moment for their season already in the second game. It's after the heartbreaking loss. And the captains are heading out towards midfield again.

0: And all credit to them for that. We are ready to go again. The Bulldogs have the ball at their 29-yard line, second down and six, as we get ready to resume play from Mulaski Stadium with Craig Swartwood, Jeff Papas, maybe a little later than we thought, but we are here, and we are ready to resume play. Clock starts on the ready. Pistol look. Johnson is the running back, and Eggert back in at quarterback for UMD, so he got a chance to heal himself up a little bit. Now out of pistol on second down. And he takes the ball, looks to throw, goes over the middle. It's caught by Ogile at the first down marker at the 35. Left foot spot will give him a first down at the 35-yard line. Pickup of six, and the clock moves. 3 minutes and 5 seconds to play.
1: You know, what you said about both teams have... It's a horrible spot, although they're giving the first down. Both teams haven't agreed. The broadcast, Rog Stan was in here earlier saying, absolutely, that's what this coach is going to do. So hats off.
0: All right, and now Randall in at quarterback. He tucks it ahead, and he now will get past the 35 after a gain of about maybe a yard to the 36. He's brought down. And second down and nine, UMD with all its timeouts remaining. 2 minutes and 34 seconds to go. They have one more play to run before the two-minute warning. And they need probably the Augustana 30-yard line to have a chance here. Wind is blowing slightly from right to left, but a driving rain right now. Second down and nine for UMD at its 36. And Eggert back in at quarterback. Menzel and Fritsch are out wide to the near side. And now motion again, and here is the play. Eggert to throw over the middle, and it's incomplete. Intended for Fritsch, and it was knocked out of his hands at the 49-yard line by Augustana's defender, Brady Koborowski, sophomore from Mankato. And now it's a third and nine for the Bulldogs in an important play.
1: And Fritsch had it, just didn't wrap it up as he got hit.
0: Third down and nine for UMD at its 36-yard line. Just a bizarre night here at Mulaski Stadium. UMD empty backfield. Three receivers to the boundary in a bunch look. Two receivers wide to the near side. Eggert ready. And Augustana will rush four. And here he is to throw. Good pocket over the middle. And it is caught by Patterson at the 47-yard line. That's a terrific play. Picked it right off his shoe tops. And the Bulldogs move the chains.
1: And Augustana is saying no.
0: 2 minute warning. Augustana is saying it's incomplete. The officials say no. And
1: you know how, you know why it's they're not questioning it? Patterson didn't get up and make a big commotion about I caught it.
0: Right.
1: He gets up, tosses it to the official and goes in the huddle.
0: It's a 2 minute warning now. So with 1:56 to go, play is stopped. The Bulldogs have the ball at their 47-yard line. They have all three of their timeouts and a minute 56 to find 2 points.
1: Yeah, and you're saying that you got to get to the 30. I'm saying absolutely not. 30 is a 45-yard kick into the wind and into this rain. I tell you what, I've got to get myself down the 15-yard.
0: Well, you obviously you want to get it that far, but Henson has kicked a career-long 52-yarder.
1: Yeah, so but this is
0: I get it.
1: Horrendous.
0: I totally get it, but I'm just saying that, you know, right now, he can kick that distance, but in these conditions, you wonder. And
1: the distance isn't the issue. It's because I'm looking at the field, and boy, I wouldn't even want to be down there. I don't want to go. I don't want to walk to my car. No, I don't.
0: Yeah, I can understand that. So, first down at the 47 as the 2 minute timeout has ended. Both teams with all their timeouts and a minute 56 to play. Bulldogs trail 23-22.
1: A lot of crossing patterns we've seen of late. We did not see them early in the game when I was complaining about the long developing plays. Didn't see anything crossing. Now almost everything's crossing.
0: Twins look. Two receivers to either side. The snap. Eggert looks. Comes right. And it's caught. Right at the line to gain, and out of bounds is Menzel, and he's going to be marked a yard short at the 44. It's still a gain of nine, second down and one. And UMD with the whole playbook open. Clock stops with a minute 50 to go.
1: Really good job, the offensive line, not allowing any penetration. Really nice, walls been set up. Not any real pass rush to speak of, which they must have told Coach to throw the ball.
0: They must have. Second down and a yard for UMD at the Augustana 44.

0: 44-yard line. Pistol look this time, and it's Randall, a quarterback, and he pitches out. And here's Johnson to the near side, 45 down to the 42. That's a first down. Pickup of 2 yards. They only needed one, and the Bulldogs will keep the clock moving with a minute 39 to go. Clock moving. And this is an area where UMD has been so good in years past, and a skill that unfortunately deserted them at Slippery Rock. So we shall see whether clock management will be a thing here. 1 minute, 23 seconds to go. Clock is moving. UMD needs at least another first down.
1: I want to see
0: realistic range.
1: I want to see a pass off of that pitch.
0: And play action. Eggert looking. Runs out of time. Comes to the near side and throws it away. And then he is knocked down after the throw.
1: Wow.
0: And it will be assisted back up. It's second down at the 42-yard line. Clock stops with a minute 5 to go.
1: Now, Augustin is absolutely selling out for that pitch. I don't know if you noticed that the cornerbacks are just selling out on it to DJ.
0: Derek Johnson.
1: DJ. They're selling out. So that play is really not there for the 5 to 8 yards they've been picking up all along. But it'd be nice to see the rollout, turn it into a boot, fake the pitch, and go downfield with it. I don't know if they had that play. Rolling out and throwing the ball is not the easiest thing in the world, but
0: we shall see. Litke in motion. Eggert to throw over the middle. It's caught by Menzel, and he is lit up at the 40 to the 39. It's going to be third down and 7, a 3-yard gain, and Peyton Menzel pays the price. UMD takes its first time out.
1: Yeah, he does.
0: To set up its third down and 7 play. Clock stops with 56 seconds to go.
1: He's coming off a little rough.
0: He took a pretty good shot and held on to the football, so good for him, but now the Bulldogs face a crucial third down and 7 at the Augustana 39-yard line.
1: And take a look at the rain, Jeff. It's almost gone. Take a look at the flags on the flagpole.
0: Yep.
1: To the left, to the goal, to the uprights. There is almost no wind right now, and the rain is just a sprinkle. So something is going right for us right now.
0: If you look at the flagpole, and the flag at the right end of the stadium should be the hillside end, it's blowing left, but the pennants on the goalposts, maybe because they're wet, are not blowing at all.
1: Well, they're moving a little bit now, but I think we've lost a lot of the energy of the storm.
0: Third down and 7 for the Bulldogs as the timeout comes to an end.
1: But, it's an off or not. If you don't get the first down, you said they've got to get at least one first down to have a chance. Now the weather's cooperating.
0: 4-down territory here.
1: Well, absolutely.
0: As the platoons, offense and defense, will get the last words of instruction from their coaches. I think it's not a TV timeout here. Lord knows they've had enough time. We all have. Yep. But
1: I really would like to see if they have some sort of bootleg pass off of that option, motion. I'd love to see if they have something like that, because I tell you what, they are selling out on the corner's crashing the play. You get someone to come in behind that, and you could send them free quickly.
0: It's a little insert route over the middle, and somebody can break it. All right. Referees are in the replay booth. Now they've cut off our video feed here in the press box, so I can't see what's going on.
1: That video booth looks like it's collapsed. Or is that how it always looks? It looks short.
0: So this is a longer delay than we thought.
1: Well, he got hit in the head. But they didn't call a penalty.
0: Well, as Tyler is mentioning from the studio, which you can't hear, by the way, on our feed, we're wondering if there was another targeting look, but there was no flag thrown.
1: You mean that voice isn't in my head?
0: Well, the voice is in all our heads.
1: Okay.
0: But these are the voices in our heads that we listen to, which is odd. But now the huddles have broken up.
1: Now here comes the officials.
0: They were in the tent. Let's see what they said.
1: Well, they didn't call targeting when there's a defenseless.
2: After review, the ruling on the field is number 7, targeted. And that will be number 7 will be... disqualified from the contest.
0: Oh, that is a giant break for UMD.
2: First down,
0: an incredible
2: Minnesota
0: break.
1: And that's 15 yards too,
0: Jermaine
1: right?
0: Jermaine Hampton, that is a 15-yard penalty. It's an automatic first down. UMD will advance the ball to the Augustana 24-yard line.
1: Now, is that a makeup? That is, I mean, I thought,
0: well,
1: I thought
0: no,
1: it was
0: there
1: head-to-head.
0: There was no flag
1: right.
0: thrown.
1: Right, that was my point, is I'm looking at it thinking he got hit in the head. Now, I thought that was a defenseless player call, but you're saying period. You can't go head-to-head.
0: Right.
1: Well, that was simple then. Why they didn't call it the last time, I don't know, but our TV personalities told me that on their replays that they saw, it did not look like they made any type of real head-to-head contact. It looked chest-to-chest.
0: So they target and get an ejection. Jermaine Hampton, the junior from Chicago, is out of the game. And now here is Johnson. And he is wrapped up in the backfield and dropped for a loss.
1: Johnson's got to be a decoy now. Because anything that's running the ball, he's got to become a decoy because they are absolutely selling out to stop him.
2: Timeout, Minnesota Duluth.
0: And UMD takes his second timeout here. They face a second down and 12 at the Augustana 26. It'd be a 43-yard field goal now.
1: And now we've got some wind kicking up the again. So,
0: well, no drama here anyway. As the Bulldogs try to drive for go-ahead points, we have 54 seconds on the clock. UMD has one timeout. Augustana has all three. Bulldogs trying to work clock.
1: I don't understand the targeting rule that well, but you'd think that before you go in and determine whether or not it's targeting, you first have to say it was a personal foul.
0: First have to say that, but...
1: But they didn't. They didn't throw a flag on it, but then they go to say, you know, we didn't flag this, but let's go see it. Whatever.
0: So it's going to be second down and 12 at the Augustana 26-yard line. And Johnson, the running back, to the right of Eggert. Two receivers to the near side, Menzel and Fritsch. Eggert to throw to the near side. It is caught inside the 20 and out of bounds.
1: Oh, they're going to give it to him.
0: And it's Peyton Menzel on the catch down to the Augustana 17-yard line. Clock stops with 48 seconds left. And the Bulldogs are moving it. First down at the Augustana 17-yard line. They have one timeout remaining. Third down. He did not get a first down. I thought he did. My bad. It's to the 17th. They need the 14 for a first down, so it's third and three. Two receivers to the right, the same two.
1: 48 seconds.
0: And again, it's Austin Randall, the quarterback, and Randall has the corner. He gets inside the 15, down to the 12. It's a first down at the 11-yard line. And now, stop the clock to move the chains. Bulldogs use tempo and get back to the line of scrimmage.
1: And he literally,
0: seconds left.
2: Augustana
0: takes the timeout.
1: Literally shoestring tackle. He was tripped. That was six at that point. He made that cut because they're selling out for DJ.
0: On the pitch.
1: Yeah, and he makes the cut and gets just barely shoestring tackled. That was beautiful to get away from DJ on that.
0: And I would expect UMD, if they're going to run the ball, would run right here to try to put the ball between the hash marks. They have one timeout. We have 43 seconds to go. The lights went out at Mulaski Stadium. Henson is out there, imagining in his mind.
1: I don't know. They might be going for it now because if you miss now, you get to re-kick, don't you?
0: Well, if you miss the snap, yes.
1: If you miss the kick,
0: you don't. But
1: well, let's make up our own rules.
0: Okay,
1: temporarily.
0: The ball is going to be placed at the Augustana 12-yard line, where it is first down. We have 43 seconds to play. Two receivers to the right again, and now two tight ends. Ogile and Litke will go to the near side. Randall is the quarterback, and he starts. Inside the 10, he's got a lane to the end zone. Touchdown!
1: I told you they're selling out to DJ. I told you that he's got to be a decoy.
0: Austin Randall scores the touchdown with 37 seconds to go, and UMD goes ahead 28-23.
1: Will they go for two?
0: That's a good question. I don't think so, but right now they have a 5-point lead. Augustana has to score a touchdown anyway. But the Bulldogs come through in the clutch, and they lead it now 28-23.
1: But when you go after one player like that, you open up a lot of territory, and that's exactly what happened. If you notice, DJ wasn't even running downfield hard.
0: No.
1: He was
0: lining up for two. And Randall again pitches. No, it's now a reverse and a throw to the back corner. What a play! Ogile with the reception. They lined up to go for two, ran a fake reverse to the near side, and Ogile makes the catch. UMD now goes ahead 30-23 with 37 seconds to play.
1: Schwami. You got your Schwami here. I told you. There it is. Yep. I wanna force them. Well, first off, they got to score a touchdown either way, but force them to have to go for two if they want to go for the win or go for the tie. Because you've got the momentum right now. They're not doing a good job of stopping us. We've been stopping them pretty well. You've got all the advantage on your side as far as momentum if you go into an overtime game. Wouldn't it be fun if they played back-to-back overtime games?
0: No.
1: Jeff's like, Greg, I got 3-hour drive, Greg. I got to get out of here.
0: All right, it'll be Apgar to kick off, but Augustana now is under the gun for the first time in this game. UMD has a 30-23 lead. We have 37 seconds to play. Blount is back deep for the kick, and they'll try to kick it away from him. It's a little pooch kick on the near side. The ball is free, and it is picked up on the far side by Augustana's Ryan Kenny, and he gets outside and is spilled inside the 25-yard line. So here's your ball game. Two timeouts. Gunnar Hensley has 32 seconds to move his team down the field and score. Shades of Slippery Rock. As this was exactly the situation UMD was in. And at the time, they kicked a field goal to tie the game, but the Bulldogs had a lead late. Now have to hold Augustana and their fine senior quarterback, Gunnar Helmsley. The running back, Blount, standing to his left. Twins look, two receivers to either side. Bulldogs will rush three. And Helmsley looks to throw, goes over the middle. It's caught and out to the 39-yard line. That's a first down. Pass is complete to Blount.
1: I don't like all the – I know they don't want to give up a one-throw score, but I don't like 10-yard cushions. Do not like them.
0: Double stack look in the back – the wide receiver is Hemsley to throw, and now he has time. Bulldogs are rushing three, looking for players open downfield. Then he throws to the middle, and it's caught at the Bulldog 38-yard line, and that is Clayton Sattler. Augustana down to 12 seconds to go, and they're going to have to take a timeout. They have two of them, so they will do that.
1: And that play, rushing three, the left end got held badly. The official reached for his flag and left it in his pocket because they're not going to let a holding call make the difference. Come on, if it's that bad.
0: Well, the Bulldogs now take a breather.
2: Timeout, Augustana, their second. Yep. We set the game clock to 13
0: one left
2: seconds.
0: And they're adding a second 13. Back onto the clock. UMD has now outgained Augustana 369-366.
1: No. Oh. That'll go away quickly here, but...
0: But Augustana needs 39 yards. They have time for two plays, in all likelihood.
1: Somehow or another, they'll get... Yeah. Two plays to score.
0: So...
1: I'm gonna tighten up the defense. I totally understand the prevent, but the only thing you do is you prevent a quick touchdown. You never prevent a touchdown. You give it up. I mean, three plays and they're already...
0: Well, the quick touchdown is what they need. They got 12 seconds to go, but we'll see how this plays out.
1: Right.
0: As Augustana will send twins out, two receivers to either side. The running back is Blount to the left now of Gunnar Hensley, UMD, with a three-man rush, five linebackers, a dime package in the game. Hensley to throw, getting some pressure. He goes deep down the sideline, and it's overthrown and incomplete. Krause on the coverage. Pass intended for D.K. Gora, for Isaiah Lemon, and there are now 8 seconds to go. Second down. And the Bulldogs drop everybody back into coverage. Augustana still with one timeout.
1: Augustana's success has been throwing the ball underneath and running after the catch. They have not had a lot of success downfield except for to 81, who's made two spectacular plays so far.
0: All right. The big fellow, the tight end, Sattler, split out wide to the left. Quarterback to throw. He goes over the middle. It's caught, and a solid shot thrown by Ross Revoir to the 28-yard line. Augustana looking to get a timeout, and they do get one with 3 seconds left. The ball is at the 27-yard line. Are they going to take the timeout now as we have one play for the ball game?
2: Timeout. Augustana.
0: Augustana takes the timeout with 3 seconds to go.
1: Watch it be a pass interference in the end zone.
0: Bite your tongue.
1: Aren't you the one that says they don't ever call pass interference in this league?
0: No. What I've said is that they don't know how to call pass interference in this league. So that's what I've been saying for quite some time. And that's what it's going to come down to now is one play. Must go to the end zone. Yeah. And the Bulldogs trying to hang on here and rally for a win after an hour and 20-minute lightning delay.
1: And this is why you go for two last game. Why we went for two.
0: To get the seven-point lead. So basically it's first down and goal from the 27-yard line is the way it shakes out. Bulldogs ready to go.
1: Bottom of the ninth, 3-2 count, bases loaded.
0: Trips to the near side. The single receiver to the left is Lamond. 3 seconds to go, and UMD takes its last timeout. Now that they've seen the look.
1: Yep.
0: And we'll see if Augustana comes out in a different alignment here as the Bulldogs get a look at what play they think is going to come and take their last timeout. Three ticks remaining.
1: This
0: is just about everything in this game.
1: It's been pressure cooker.
0: Boy, it has.
1: Well, like I said, though, the first quarter was bad. I mean, it was. If you're a UMD fan, the first quarter was bad. You got to say, what are you doing? And then ever since then, it hasn't been a dominant game because, I mean, Augustana is a ranked team as well. But ever since then, UMD has, in my opinion, shown that they're a better team. Not lights out better, but they've proved to be a better team. And I'd be sad to see them lose it on the last play of the game.
0: Well, Kurt Wiese had said in the pregame that he likes the team. This is a team that dominated at Slippery Rock for probably 80% of the game. Here we go. 3 seconds to go. And it's the same look. Three receivers to the near side, but now they've changed the look a little bit, and they send Haynes out wide to the far side. One play for the ball game. Quarterback to throw. He puts it up to the end zone, and a jump ball. The Bulldogs knock it down, and it is incomplete. The game is over, and the Bulldogs win. Ball knocked out of the end zone, which is what you're supposed to do. And look at the players embracing in the end zone. Competing players.
1: You know, right now you got to really, it's already been said, but hats off to Augustana's staff.
0: Yes.
1: They could have said, to heck with you, we'll take the one-point win, let's get on the road, get home.
0: But they did not, and as Forrest Carr mentioned, this game has been a tribute to sportsmanship. And the UMD Bulldogs win it by 30-23. They avoid their first 0-2 start since 1999, and they've got momentum as they head off to Wayne next week, a potentially season-saving win in week two. Let's take a timeout of 2 minutes. We'll come back with our postgame show next. This is Bulldog Football on KDAL.
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0: 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And the Bulldogs are celebrating a 30-23 come-from-behind win. They trailed 14-0 in the first quarter in this game and then came back and dominated a good Augustana team the rest of the way. But it took a last-minute set of heroics to win the game, but they did win it. And they go to 1-1. Augustana's players, many of them still on the field, and it's like they can hardly believe it. We had an hour and 20-minute rain delay. The lights went out after a lightning strike. They turned back on. Augustana agreed to come back out and play at a time when they did not have to. And the Bulldogs drove the field on them and beat them. So, I mean, all credit to Augustana for coming back out. I mean, they could have said, no, we're going home, we won. But they didn't. And it speaks so, so well of the program that Jerry Olszewski's run through the years at Augustana, and the Bulldogs take a game from them. It's a heartbreaker for Augustana, but it's sauce for the goose for the Bulldogs, who lost a heartbreaker last week out in Slippery Rock, but now have evened their record at 1-1. We're going to check out our postgame highlights. We'll start because, heck, you may have forgotten some of them in the time that we've been on here. Brought to you by Carey Toyota. 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Game started out all Augustana. They had 135 yards of offense in the first quarter. They had over 600 yards of offense in their game last week against Missouri Western, and they started like a house on fire. 10-play, 66-yard drive in 4 minutes and 43 seconds, and it was Gunnar Hensley to Clayton Sattler for a 9-yard touchdown. and that made it 7-0. They also scored on their second drive, but it only took them one play. Braylon Blount, a 57-yard run off right tackle, went down the sideline and scored to make it 14-0. Bulldogs needed a lift at that point, and they got it from their defense. Jonathan Schrum with a takeaway for UMD. And Helmser to throw. Zips it over the middle. Intercepted! Picked up at the 50-yard line. Schrum! And he is down to the Augustana 41-yard line. First takeaway of the season for the Bulldogs. Jonathan Schrum with the interception. First down, Bulldogs. Well, that led to the first of a couple of calls in this game that were pivotal. UMD ran a flea flicker for a touchdown on their first play from scrimmage there, but it was called back by an illegal formation penalty. They wound up having to settle for a field goal from Drew Henson, and that made it 14-3. Bulldogs then got Nick Ogile into the offense. He wasn't there much against Slippery Rock, but he sure was tonight. A long downfield pass sets up a UMD score. Now,
1: oh my lord,
0: back to throw, and he goes down the middle. It's caught inside the 10-yard line, and that's going to be first down and goal for UMD, and the pass is caught by Nick Ogile. And that got the Bulldogs into position for Ogile to make his second catch of the night, and this one got the Bulldogs within four. Who looks to throw? He goes over the middle, and it is caught in the back corner of the end zone, and it is a touchdown!
1: Ogile
0: with the reception. UMD in the end zone, and it's 14-9. And the extra point made it 14-10 with 2:50 to go in the first half. Reserve play-by-play broadcaster Greg Swartwood identifying the touchdown maker correctly there. So good job for you. But Augustana then drove seven plays, 58 yards in 2 minutes and 38 seconds, and it was Jake Pacina hitting a field goal from 43 yards to make it 17-10. Bulldogs came out and were not able to score in their first possession of the second half. They fumbled inside the Augustana 10-yard line. The teams traded punts, and then Eggert scored on a one-yard tush-push, and that made it 17-16. They missed the extra point, so Augustana's still ahead at that point. Then they drove 13 plays, 70 yards, but they bogged down at the UMD 7-yard line, and Jake Pacina hit his second field goal of the game from 24 yards to make it 20-16. Then the Bulldogs came back as another big night for UMD for Derek Johnson, and he helped set up a touchdown. And now here's Johnson, big hole up the middle, 30, 25, 20, 15, he's down to the 12. And lowering his head there, good hard running. DJ tonight, 121 yards on 16 carries. That is a sneak peek, at the stats section coming up in our postgame show. But that set up Jacob Eggert, and the Bulldogs then had their first lead of the game. On first down from the Augustana 1-yard line, he takes it himself, and he doesn't get in. Now he's second effort. Right on the goal line. Touchdown. Second rushing touchdown for Eggert. UMD leads for the first time 22-20 with 6:48 to go. Now, unfortunately for the Bulldogs, they then had the extra point blocked, and it was still Bulldogs' lead of 22-20, but then Augustana drove eight plays, 42 yards, in 3 minutes and 7 seconds, and Pacina hit a 40-yard field goal to put Augustana back in front, 23-22. 10 seconds of game time later, we had an hour and 20-minute lightning and rain delay. And we came back, the Bulldogs had the ball at their 29-yard line, and they wind up driving in the end, 14 plays, 75 yards. Austin Randall came in to spell the quarterback. Jake Eggert gets the winning score. Two receivers to the right again, and now two tight ends. Ogile and Litke will go to the near side. Randall is the quarterback, and he starts. Inside the 10, he's got a lane to the end zone. Touchdown!
1: I told you they're selling out to DJ. I told you that he's got to be a decoy.
0: Austin Randall scores the touchdown with 37 seconds to go, and UMD goes ahead 28-23. But there was more, and ordinarily, Jacob Eggert is the holder for extra points, but Ben Fritsch was this time. They used some chicanery. They fooled everybody, including your loyal broadcaster.
1: He was
0: lining
1: surely
0: up for two. And Randall again pitches. No, it's now a reverse and a throw to the back corner. What a play! Ogile with the reception. They lined up to go for two, ran a fake reverse to the near side, and Ogile makes the catch. UMD now goes ahead 30-23 with 37 seconds to play. And it was Fritsch that threw that pass out of the holder spot to Nick Ogile. That's a brilliantly executed play. And the Bulldogs led it 30-23. They kicked off. Augustana then drove most of the way down the field, but the last gasp attempt at the UMD 27-yard line fell incomplete, and the Bulldogs survive, come from behind, spot Augustana 14 points on their home field, and come back and beat them by a score of 30-23, which is just remarkable, Greg.
1: Well, it was a great game starting in the second quarter. It really was. I mean, you keep saying spotted them 14 points, and they did. That's 21-point turnaround. So, yeah. Really a good job. And like I said, this is something that they had to come out and do after the loss last week. Hats off. I mean, Augustana is not a pushover. So this is a really, really good stepping stone for them heading into the rest of the season.
0: All right, let's get to the stat report. 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The Bulldogs in this game wind up being outgained 400-369, but they win on the scoreboard, which is, of course, all that matters. Gunnar Hensley, 24 out of 41 for 319 yards and a touchdown. Bulldogs sacked him four times. They'll be darn glad to see him graduate. Fine quarterback, and as I mentioned, threw for 319. Braylon Blount, their sophomore tailback, 15 carries, 106 yards, 57 of them were on one play. So after that, it's a 14 carry for 51-yard night, which is kind of pedestrian, but he's got explosive speed, and he scored the touchdown. So he winds up getting the century mark tonight. Gunnar Hensley sacked five times, minus 25 yards, so they get 81 yards net rushing in this contest. And their leading receiver tonight was their tight end, Clayton Sattler. And this young man is a load, 6 foot six and about 245 pounds, six catches for 106 yards and a touchdown. And he led them tonight. Cody Oswald, Thorne and UMD's side, five catches for 78 yards. DJ Page, five for 48 for Augustana. Isaiah Lamond, three for 33. Blount, three out of 28. And then Jackson Haynes had two catches for 26 yards for a total of 319. Augustana on the ground, 81. 319 through the air for 400 on the nose. UMD, Jacob Eggert, 22 out of 28 for 205 yards. One touchdown. He did fumble tonight, and that killed a UMD drive, but again, it didn't matter in the end. He was sacked four times as well. Derek Johnson, 16 carries, 121 yards. So he is now already up to 330 yards rushing on the season after only two games. Austin Randall, 4 for 27 on the big touchdown at the end of the game. Ryder Patterson, 4 carries for 16 yards. Alex Riley, 4 for 12. The leading receiver tonight for UMD is Peyton Menzel, 8 catches for 75 yards, a couple of them very difficult. Nick Ogile, 3 for 37 on a touchdown. Ben Fritsch, 5 for 32. Adam Poncelet, 2 for 28. Ryder Patterson, 2 for 21. And Joey Flaherty for the Bulldogs, 2 catches for 12 yards in the game. Checking on the defensive side, the leading tackles. Leading tacklers for UMD have sacks. Here we go, tackling, is Jared Bennett with seven. And he came on after Jonathan Schrum left the game with an injury in the third quarter. He winds up leading the team. Chase Walrath with seven. And for Augustana, Wired Hamasma with 10 tackles was their leader. But the other play that really helped determine this game tonight was the targeting penalty on Jermaine Hampton Jr., as the Bulldogs faced a third down and long over the middle pass to Peyton Menzel was caught, and Hampton was called for targeting and ejected from the game. It was an automatic first down for UMD, and it gave them the ball inside the 25-yard line. So those things do even out. They had a touchdown taken away on an illegal formation call. They had a sideline interference call, which wiped out a UMD stoppage of Augustana early, and then they got it back on the targeting call at the end of the game and wind up winning it by 30-23. So, funny old game, isn't it?
1: Exactly. I mean, so I've never heard of sideline interference. To have it look like that was going to cause the game. Then a targeting call where we didn't see a penalty flag get thrown out. It was very interesting, is a good way to put it.
0: 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Well, if you haven't had enough of this broadcast tonight, you'll check out Bruce Siski's podcast tomorrow. Yours truly will be a guest on that show, and we'll talk about what we saw tonight. One of those memorable nights, almost as much fun as the Ice Bowl or the Fog Bowl. The Ice Bowl, of course, Northwest Missouri State, and the Fog Bowl is Upper Iowa. More than once here at Mulaski Stadium. But Tyler wants to go home in the studio, so why don't we let him do that? Last thoughts?
1: Last thoughts, everything's about Tyler.
0: Okay.
1: I agree with you.
0: I'm fair that without him, we are nothing. So
1: Tyler, thanks for guiding us through the night.
0: All right, let's get out of here. For Greg Swartwood, Jeff Papas saying so long. The Bulldogs, some of them are still on the field after this game. An emotional win, 30-23. They improved to 1-1. This has been UMD Bulldog Football on KDAL. Good night.
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11: NBC News Radio, I'm Carr. Gas prices this Labor Day weekend are expected to be at record highs. AAA reports the national average for a gallon of regular gas is now $4.14. That's up 2 cents from Wednesday and 5 cents compared to a week ago. The judge in the Lindsey Clancy triple murder trial in Massachusetts has sent the jury back to deliberate again. On Thursday, the jury handed the judge a note, leading the judge to clarify to the jury the definition of reasonable doubt.
12: The burden is on the Commonwealth to prove beyond a reasonable doubt that the defendant is guilty of the charges made against her.
11: Later, Clancy's lawyer claimed the issue surrounded a single juror and pushed the judge to have that juror dismissed. The judge refused. The Trump administration's asking the Supreme Court to withhold delivery of some mail-in ballots. The emergency appeal stems from President Trump's executive order in March that gave federal agencies a larger role in running elections and over mail-in voting. Today, the Manhattan billionaire Leon Black skipped an appearance before the House Oversight Committee probing the Epstein files. Liz Warner has that.
13: Black, who works in private equity, was a friend of Epstein's, and he was accused of bankrolling the convicted sex offender after Epstein was sentenced to prison in 2008. Black has denied any wrongdoing, and he has filed suit against the Oversight Committee. The suit attempts to block subpoenas of nondisclosure agreements, which may have involved Black and women. Committee Chair James Comer says the committee is weighing whether to file contempt charges against Black. In New York, I'm Liz Warner.
11: Officials in Minneapolis are shedding more light on a shooting that happened at an apartment high-rise, leaving two people dead Wednesday. They now believe the suspected shooter, Carlton Neil Johnson, was killed while exchanging gunfire with police. The incident started outside the building when Johnson shot a woman during a child custody exchange. He then went inside where he shot and killed two men before police got there. I'm Scott Carr.
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17: This is Lee Habib, and this is Our American Stories, the show where America is the star and the American people. Up next, the story of a truly iconic name in American broadcasting and a personal hero of mine. And we're talking about Paul Harvey. Here to tell the story is Stephen Mansfield, author of Paul Harvey's America. Now let's get into it, as Paul Harvey would say,
18: the rest of the story.
19: The breadth of the history that he interacted with is one of the pillars of greatness of Paul Harvey's life. He's born in 1918. Now that's the year World War I ended. He doesn't die until 2009 at the age of 90. Think about the fact that he was on the air almost every day from 1945 until the end of his life. He would have talked about, and this was a major part of his rise, would have talked about the returning GIs and their need to get jobs. He would have talked about the rise of communism and the Whitaker Chambers case. During the Vietnam era, he would have commented daily on the My Lai massacre, on the Vietnam War, on every presidential campaign. He was on the air and gave beautiful monologues around the time of the Kennedy assassination, with riots, with the rise of the civil rights movement, and certainly with Watergate. He was commenting every day, comforting the country, chastising the evildoers every single day for almost 70 years of American history, and a time of great change and upheaval. Paul Harvey is commenting on everything from technology to politics to trends to religious themes. And again, think about this, every single day. This was just what people looked to Paul Harvey to do. And, you know, he was opinionated, just like the old man sitting in the town square giving his opinions and whittling and smoking his pipe. You know, he wasn't big on hippies. He was a conservative, so he used language like hippies and long hairs and beatniks, what have you. But people looked to him for that. He really was, many people said, the soul of America on the air. But you have to understand his roots in order to understand the impact he was attempting to have upon the American people. Paul Harvey's upbringing is really a typical small-town America, even though he lived in Tulsa, which we now think of as a bigger, prosperous city, but at that time still had dirt streets, and Oklahoma had only been a state about a decade. He lived close to the earth. There were Native Americans walking the streets of Tulsa as Paul Harvey grew up. He lived in a rural farm, oil, petroleum world that was about grit and about your muscle and about your immediate life. And he listened to the older ones as they talked about the things of life. And it was love and marriage and what's being served for dinner and, you know, when mother died and all those kinds of good, rural, almost southern type stories. And he found all of them to be of significance. They reflected character, they reflected values, they reflected nobility, they reflected the tragedies and the sadnesses of life. He didn't find meaning only in what the Queen was doing that day. And Paul Harvey was a man deeply affected by the Christian faith, grew up in it, stayed in it all of his life. One of the things he was known for, which was very unusual in his time, is that he often quoted scripture. Now, he didn't do it in a preachy way. He didn't do it heading towards an offering or after a hymn, but he did it in such a way as to apply Christian truth and the nobility of the King James Bible to our society. And it didn't sound weird. It didn't sound hackneyed. It didn't sound like an overreach when he did it. So he was a man of faith. He spoke about his faith. He spoke about praying for people openly and talked about churches like they were just part of life at a time when, especially when you hit the 60s, we're in a counterculture here. We're in a decline of Christian influence to some degree. The Christian faith's being attacked. He didn't buy into it. But he was born on September 4th, 1918. Again, that was the year that World War I ended. In fact, Armistice Day was just another month or two after he was born that year. His father was a policeman. His mother was a homemaker. Good people, literate, deeply moral, committed to church. So he would have lived in the home of a law enforcement officer. He would have lived in the home of people who talked about the world around the table. But there was a tragedy that occurred early in Paul's life that really, I think, shaped everything he did afterwards. Exactly a week before Christmas in 1921, his father, a policeman, after finishing his day of service, went rabbit hunting with a friend. Later in the evening, it was cold. As they were coming back from the hunt, they saw a car pulled off to the side of a country road. They assumed it was in trouble, that it had broken down, that somebody was in need on that cold Tulsa night. And so these two men pulled over to see what was needed. As soon as they pulled up, even with the car, they saw that there were four men in it. The windows came down and shotguns came out of the windows. These were criminals. These were men who had just been robbing people. And those shotguns fired into Officer Arant's car. That was Paul Harvey's original last name, Arant. And Paul Harvey's father was mortally wounded. He didn't die for another 48 hours, but he did die and of pretty ghastly wounds. Well, Paul was only three, but he without question, was of course impacted by this death, the grief that filled the house. This was at a time when the community would have pulled together, not just because Paul's father was a policeman, but also because he was so respected in his part of Tulsa. So Paul Harvey grew up with this legendary father murdered by the side of the road a week before Christmas. And one of the reasons I think he was able to get in touch with the dark side, the pain, the tragedy of life, is that he spent Christmases, and especially that first Christmas when he was three, with an empty house, so to speak, a father missing, a mother in tears. Everything in his youth was diminished by the tragic and needless, cruel murder of his father.
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8: I'm meteorologist Hunter McCullough with Northern News Now. Thunderstorms will march through the Northland here as we go into the evening and overnight hours. A couple of severe storms with large hail and strong winds and heavy downpours are possible as well. The best chance for that is between 6 p.m. and midnight, and especially south and west of the Twin Ports. After that wraps up, calmer conditions Friday, but a lake breeze continues. With Northern News Now, I'm Hunter McCullough for 610 FM 103.9 KDAL.
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19: Performs in those positions, and he castigated them in his broadcast.
9: The fact is that less than 0.5% of policemen misfit that uniform, and that is a better average than you'd find among clergymen.
19: He was, while other news broadcasters were trying to be objective and maybe trying to build audiences by talking about the negatives, he didn't hesitate to advocate. He would describe the life of a policeman. He would describe the sacrifice. He would describe the low pay. He would describe the dangers. And law enforcement revered him, not just because he was their advocate, but he brought understanding of their lives to the American people at a time when there were some calling policemen pigs and gunning for them, assassinating them.
9: What is a policeman? He of all men is at once the most needed and the most wanted. A strangely nameless creature who is sir to his face and pig or worse behind his back. He must be such a diplomat that he can settle differences between individuals so that each will think he won, but if a policeman is neat, he's conceited. If he's careless, he's a bum. If he's pleasant, he's a flirt. If he's not, he's a grouch. He must make instant decisions, which would require months for a lawyer. But if he hurries, he's careless. If he's deliberate, he's lazy. He must be first to an accident, infallible with a diagnosis. He must be able to start breathing, stop bleeding, tie splints, and above all, be sure the victim goes home without a limp or expect to be sued. The police officer must know every gun, draw on the run, and hit where it doesn't hurt. He must be able to whip two men twice his size and half his age without damaging his uniform and without being brutal. If you hit him, he's a coward. If he hits you, he's a bully. A policeman must know everything and not tell. He must know where all of the sin is and not partake.
19: He would describe the sacrifice. He would describe the low pay. He would describe the dangers. And of course, he knew this because he had them recounted to him constantly by his mother, though he couldn't have known much about his father from firsthand contact.
0: If I were the devil, if I were the devil, if I were the prince of darkness, I'd want to engulf the whole world in darkness, and I'd have a third of its real estate and four-fifths of its population, but I wouldn't be happy until I had seized the ripest apple on the tree, thee.
19: The Tulsa race riot of 1921 is profound in Paul Harvey's thinking, and it shapes him in a couple of different ways. First of all, let's just remember that the Tulsa race riot was a horrible

0: and as a love for America was being woven into his soul. This created one of his gifts, which was an ability to see the deformities and the warts on the American soul as being just that, a good country, a country well-intentioned, a country with high ideals, and yet one in which communities, people, sometimes people in uniform, certainly people in high office, could fall far below the high call, as he called it, could live beneath their values, could live beneath their founding principles. And this, I think, became a guide for Americans. You know, when the news is filled all with bad things, even just for an evening, Americans can conclude, you know, our country's falling apart. It's an experiment that didn't work. But Paul Harvey would say, wait a minute now. We've done these things. We've done these good things. Let's remember who we are. Let's remember our great stories. Let's remember our high founding values. And just because some racists do dastardly things in Tulsa in 1921 doesn't mean that America is abolished or America is a lie or that this ought to be, this is something that's going to pervade the country. And that perspective was unique at a time when you had the rise of American media, you had tightly competitive journalism, and reporters often went to the dark side. They often reported the bad news first, you know, if it bleeds, it leads kind of attitude. And as a result, there was a flood of negative about America, about Americans, about what was going on in the world. So all of this shaped him profoundly. And when you set all of that into a still rural Tulsa's kind of context, you really start to come close to understanding Paul Harvey. If we're going to look at Paul Harvey as sort of a motivational story for the young, we need to know that he essentially was taken to his first job in radio by a school teacher. There was a school teacher who heard him speak, liked him, liked the timbre of his voice, liked his passion and his zeal. And so as an early teenager, Paul went and served at a radio station there in Tulsa, basically cleaning up, basically sweeping, working nights, now working without pay, by the way. But she had said to him, I think you may have a career in broadcasting. Get close to it, get in the culture, understand it, study it. So he began working at KVOO first just as an unpaid 14-year-old janitor.
1: And you've been listening to Stephen Mansfield tell one heck of a story. And periodically, we hear from Harvey himself. And that combination of triumphalism and tragedy, deeply born out of his experience with tragedy and triumph, it infuses everything. And he has that rare sensitivity to understand the wounds of life and the grief of life, but that otherworldly part of him that rises above it and finds the hope and the love. This internal paradox, indeed, is what made Harvey special. The story of Paul Harvey continues here on Our American Stories. 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
1: NBC News Radio, I'm Scott Carr. The jury in the Lindsey Clancy triple murder trial will return to deliberate tomorrow. The judge dismissed the jury after an eventful day that saw the judge clarify to the jury, at their request, the definition of reasonable doubt. Afterward, Clancy's lawyer claimed the issue surrounds a single juror and pushed the judge to have the juror dismissed. The judge refused. Federal charges are being filed against an ICE agent accused of lying about events leading up to the shooting of a Venezuelan immigrant in the leg. Charges against Christian Castro are not yet publicly available, but CNN reports he's facing several counts of making false statements. Officials in Minneapolis are shedding more light on a shooting that happened at an apartment high-rise, leaving two people dead Wednesday. They now believe the suspected shooter, Carlton Neal Johnson, was killed while exchanging gunfire with police. The incident started outside the building when Johnson shot a woman during a child custody exchange. He then went inside where he shot and killed two men before police got there. Scott Carr, NBC News Radio.
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3: Would come true that one day he could rise and do significant things in broadcasting. But I think we need to remember it's all because of a public school teacher and a boy who was willing to serve in an unpaid role. Well, Paul Harvey graduates from high school, goes to the University of Tulsa for a short while, but he does not graduate from the University of Tulsa. Radio is just calling. He said often that he fell in love with words and ran off with the radio. That's very much the way it was in his life. So he began to work at other radio stations.
4: Hello there, this is Gene Whitman.
3: KVOO was a station that was, of course, based in Tulsa. And it was one of Paul Harvey's first jobs. And what's fascinating about this particular station is that there was a valuing of their local context. There was a valuing of their local culture. They would report local news, have local commentary. They didn't just bring the news from the East. They didn't just parody or repeat blindly what came out of New York. In fact, a story from Paul Harvey's life a little bit later will help in illustrating this. Later in Paul Harvey's broadcast life, he was clearly emulating the broadcasters from the East that he knew, Eastern reporters. And a station manager came to him and said, look, as long as you're emulating everybody else, you'll always be only second best. The only way you can be the best is by being yourself. Well, that transformed Paul Harvey's broadcast, that transformed his style, and he had a sister-in-law who was a farm wife, and her name was Betty. And so during his career, he had decided to measure everything he broadcasted according to the Betty test. The question was, would this mean something to Betty? Would it impact her? Would it be of interest to her? Would it ennoble her in some way? And so he constantly thought about his sister-in-law, Betty, who was a Missouri farm wife. Well, I think that that helped him not only have respect for his audience, high and low, wherever they were in America and around the world, but also to frame his comments in a way they would appreciate. He would drain out technical language. He would drain out the political arcana of what was happening in Washington, D.C. And he would just speak in the way you would to a Missouri farm wife if you ran onto her at the local store. That appealed to people. They were living in a complex world. They were living in an increasingly bureaucratic world. Knowledge was increasing rapidly. Media was bringing everything in the universe right to their door. But Paul Harvey spoke in simple, moral, accurate terms that also filtered out what wouldn't be interesting to Betty. He genuinely found interest in the common. He thought that what was going on with Farmer Jones in Iowa was important. The moral decision that Farmer Jones had made, the barbershop quartet he had started, the way he tried new crops. Sometimes he would go dark and say, Farmer Jones is a farmer no more. And he would describe what shut down the family farm in Iowa for the Jones family. In other words, he didn't just infuse the common with meaning. He recognized it and drew it out. So it didn't sound strange that he was moving from a description of a boy raising a deer in Missouri and then switch over to a report about Watergate. somehow they seemed significant to the human spirit. They seemed significant to America. It all seemed of a piece, and he did that masterfully. So picture it now. You've got the Bettys, his sister-in-law in Missouri, a farm wife, hearing about complex matters in London in very simple terms. But then you've also got the President of the United States hearing about the boy raising the deer on his farm. It fed a new culture, a new understanding of the world into people who didn't daily live in those contexts. And that's exactly how it impacted me. I really honor Paul Harvey for that. He brought the world you weren't in to your world and brought something of your world to those who didn't know your world. And that was a masterstroke on his part. But I think that was a reflection of the culture of KVOO and some other stations owned by that same network and the group of affiliates, because they believed that they would have a greater impact, build a good audience, if they were most authentic, that their power came from being authentic and according to their culture, and not just a repeater station for what came from the East. This distinguished them, and it shaped the career of Paul Harvey, a man with one of the most signature styles in American broadcasting, but it came about because of this sort of proud, fierce, Oklahoman, Midwest, rural, we are who we are, we're not living on Fifth Avenue in New York, and we don't intend to. He often said that he couldn't stay in New York for more than 30 days because if he did, he would begin to believe that the sun set behind the UN building. In other words, that the sun rose and set on New York.
5: 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What frames Paul Harvey's life is that experience at that station that taught him that culture matters and that it frames a point of view. And yet Harvey never excluded big cities. He didn't see it as big city versus rural Midwestern America, but he put and never abandoned that framework forward in everything he did unapologetically, not with a chip on his shoulder, but out of sheer straightforward pride. The story of his Midwestern values and where they sprang, and by the way, the values of this show, they sprang from a station called WHO. One of our prime stations and one of our most important ones right in Des Moines. And I grew up my entire life in northern New Jersey near New York City, but had an attraction to rural America that I think sprang from Paul Harvey, now that I'm listening to this, and from people like Bear Bryant. So many of the people whose lives I emulated and admired came from this part of the country, these parts of the country. The story of Paul Harvey continues, a broadcasting legend here on Our American Stories.
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3: About left-leaning professors on American university campuses. And one of the things he became concerned about was lack security at some of our nuclear and atomic facilities, at some of our military facilities. This really sent him over the edge because he felt like there might be some communist collusion and undermining. He felt like people were being lax. So in one of the most unusual moments of his life, he decided to see if he could break into the Argonne National Laboratory. This was not far from his home. He had gotten information, as often happens with well-known broadcasters. People bring them information and leak things to them. And he had gotten information that there was lax security there, that people were carrying information out, things of that nature. And as a result, he decided with a couple of friends to break in. Now, it's hard to know in retrospect exactly what prompted this. Only Paul got over the fence. His friends did not. They didn't get over the fence before a jeep of security officials began to arrive. He was taken into custody. The others ran away. And Paul claimed that he had been advised and was working in league with security forces and law enforcement forces. There was probably some truth to that. He had probably been encouraged, perhaps by some in Congress. There's no question that some other folks like this knew about what he was planning to do and were encouraging him. And the fact that he got off with no sentence at all, not even a serious hearing, means probably he had some people who were, well, maybe sponsors in Washington, D.C. But it says a lot about Paul Harvey that he so cared about the state of his nation and so cared about lax security at some of our secure facilities that he actually climbed a fence and tried to break into one of the most secure and high-level national research laboratories in the country. It's not something he talked about a great deal later. I think he was grateful to get by unscathed, but he was trying to do what he considered to be investigative journalism and perhaps make a turn in American history and certainly raise the concern about the influence of communists in our security services. That's really where he was going. So it's a fascinating episode, still a bit of a mystery. People still praise him and criticize him for it, but I think it shows the intensity and the devoted patriotism of Paul Harvey, however misguided this episode might be. But once his managers and producers began to realize that he was most powerful when he was commenting from a personal perspective, bringing his moral grid to the air, slapping the hands of some statesmen, encouraging others, celebrating the humor and the poetry and the glory of it all, that's when he was at his strength. Paul Harvey's numbers were stunning at the time, and you get different estimates for different seasons, but it's not wrong to say that Paul Harvey would average about 35 million listeners to his Paul Harvey News and Comment. Now, you got to realize that's in America during his heyday. That's north of 200 million people. We're in the 300 millions now. So that's 30 million, 35 million adults in a nation of arguably the low 200 millions. And these are thinking people. These are working people. These are people in D.C. This is unbelievably influential and far beyond some of the major evening newscasts and so on that we would still talk about. You know, Walter Cronkite, I don't know exactly what his audience was, but I remember him commenting that he was humorously in competition with Paul Harvey. So the influence of those two men, Walter Cronkite and Paul Harvey, was huge. He was arguably the most powerful, most influential broadcaster of his age, a man who in his 80s signs a $100 million contract, $10 million a year for 10 years. And he was a brilliant businessman and one of the great spokesmen and voices of commercials in American history. Part of the reason was people knew a couple of things about him. First of all, he used every product that he pitched. He never spoke of a product that he didn't actually use. For example, I recall from my own listening years that he used a Schwinn Aerodyne bike. That was the stationary bike that had a big air wheel in the front of it. And he used it, and he talked about his commercial was talking about losing weight and how he liked it and what he did while he rode it and what time of day he rode it and how Angel sometimes, his wife, would use it. Well, when you've got the most popular broadcaster in America, speaking of things he's used, the refrigerator, a new way of doing ice cubes, what have you, that's very influential. The other thing is that he wove it into the broadcast almost as though it was part of the broadcast. Now, people knew it was a commercial, but he would say,
1: "So, while you called your dad, tell him to tune in. I'll have this for you on page two.
3: Page two. The such and such refrigerator is just a miracle of our time. Angel and I use it," and he would go right on. People knew it was a commercial, but it was done in the same Paul Harvey tones. It was personal, and he had a lot of respect for his sponsors. He used to say, "I have great respect for those who put their money where my mouth is," meaning they fund my show. He was known to be unbelievably influential, and of course they would do studies to see how he would impact sales of a given product, and it was off the charts. And so his sponsorships were record-breaking. But the reason was he would move from the story of the moose in Montana and the funny thing that happened with the hunter and go right into talking about the Schwinn Aerodyne stationary bike. And people were just as fascinated with the one as they were with the other. And by the way, it wasn't always certain that he would be so esteemed. Remember, again, he broke into a secure laboratory facility trying to poke his finger in the eye a little bit of the national government, which he considered to be lax. He broke from presidents. He said, "President Nixon, I love you, but you're wrong." And it was a huge moment in American broadcasting. He risked, he criticized. It wasn't guaranteed he would always be so beloved. It wasn't guaranteed that official Washington would come to revere him as it did. But ultimately, he did receive the Presidential Medal of Freedom, which is one of the highest honors a civilian can receive in our country. And I think it was well-deserved. I think he had been the voice of America, perhaps even more of a moral influence in America than, for example, Billy Graham. I can tell you quickly that I listened to Paul Harvey when I was a military brat living behind the Iron Curtain in Berlin, Germany. And I would sometimes listen to Paul Harvey with my German friends. So my German friends who spoke English, and they had never heard these things. They had no idea. All of their knowledge about America and American history was pretty much distilled through, German media and the German education system. And even though Germans honored Americans, certainly for their sacrifices in World War II, et cetera, it wasn't the heartfelt thing that Paul Harvey brought. And I remember looking at those German young friends and being aware that they were falling in love with America like I had, through the voice of Paul Harvey.
21: And now you know the rest of the story.
5: 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And a special thanks to author Stephen Mansfield. His book, Paul Harvey's America, is available wherever you buy your books. And what a story. 70 years on the air every day since 1945 straight to 2009. And he hurtles straight in to the 21st century, as modern and present a voice as we've ever known. The story of Paul Harvey, the story of modern American broadcasting. He was the best there ever was on Our American Stories. 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
25: I'm meteorologist Hunter McCullough with Northern News Now. Thunderstorms will march through the Northland here as we go into the evening and overnight hours. A couple of severe storms with large hail and strong winds and heavy downpours are possible as well. The best chance for that is between 6 p.m. and midnight, and especially south and west of the Twin Ports. After that wraps up, calmer conditions Friday, but a lake breeze continues. With Northern News Now, I'm Hunter McCullough for 610 FM 103.9 KDAL.
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26: NBC News Radio, I'm Tammy Trujillo. Vice President J.D. Vance won't say if the U.S. has plans to help the Iranian people overthrow the Islamic regime. Vance hosted the White House press briefing Thursday and was pressed on recent comments from President Trump where he encouraged the Iranian people to rise up.
27: There are a lot of course, additional tools that we have at our disposal. Some of those the president will use and some of them he won't.
26: And said he's not going to advertise what the U.S. is doing with Iran from a podium, adding that everything is on the table when it comes to Iran. The vice president said that any comments he could make would interfere with Trump's decision space when it comes to Iran. The jury in the Lindsey Clancy triple murder case will be back to deliberate Friday after an eventful day that saw the judge clarify to the jury the definition of reasonable doubt. Clancy's attorney, Kevin Reddington, spoke later to reporters, saying the issue lies with one juror. Reddington pushed the judge to have the juror dismissed, but the judge refused. Earlier in the week, the judge invoked a rule meant to help the jury reach a decision in a last-ditch effort to avoid a mistrial. Clancy admitted to killing her three children in 2023, but has pleaded not guilty by reason of insanity. Gas prices are heading up as the Labor Day weekend travel period begins. AAA reports the national average for a gallon of regular is $4.14. That's up 5 cents compared to a week ago. The cheapest gas is found in Indiana at $3.44 a gallon. Drivers in California, meanwhile, are paying an average of $5.78 a gallon. That's the highest in the country. Feminist icon Gloria Steinem has died. A post on her official Instagram said that Steinem passed away peacefully at her home in New York, surrounded by some of the many people who loved her. She was 92. Her representatives are asking fans to light a candle in her honor and for donations to be made to her charity, Gloria's Foundation. Steinem was considered the leader of the feminist movement in the U.S., especially in the late 1960s and early 1970s. 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
26: The Trump administration's asking the Supreme Court to withhold delivery of some mail ballots. Scott Carr has the details.
11: The move escalates a legal fight just 2 months before the November midterm elections. It's an emergency appeal stemming from President Trump's executive order in March that gave federal agencies a larger role in running elections and mail-in voting. The Justice Department claims the new rules involve only modest envelope design and requirements regarding addressee information. Several voting rights groups and 23 Democratic led states say the president and the postal service do not have the authority to decide which ballots should be delivered to voters. I'm Scott Carr.
26: Billionaire Leon Black didn't show up Thursday before the House Oversight Committee investigating the Epstein files. Black works in private equity and was friends with Epstein. He's accused of bankrolling the convicted sex offender after he was sentenced to prison in 2008. Black's denied any wrongdoing and has filed suit against the Oversight Committee. A new study shows alcohol could increase the risk of dying from cancer. That story from Michael Kastner.
12: Researchers at Sylvester Comprehensive Cancer Center say annual alcohol-attributable cancer deaths rose from just over 11,000 in 1990 to 23,000 in 2023. One study author says overall cancer deaths have declined, but the share linked to alcohol has doubled. The researcher also notes that alcohol-related cancer risk affects people across all groups. Federal guidance once recommended no more than 2 drinks a day for men and 1 for women, but updated guidance issued in January remove those limits, instead advising consume less alcohol for better overall health. I'm Michael Kastner.
26: Two endangered whale sharks have been spotted in a rare sighting off the coast of New York City. They're the world's largest fish at 20 tons. They got up close and personal with a Brooklyn-based American Princess ship. The whales pose no danger, but they're threatened by things like ship strikes and climate change. They rarely surface above the water, so whale watchers got a lot more than they paid for. Tammy Trujillo, NBC News Radio.
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1: NBC News Radio, I'm Tammy Trujillo. The jury in the Lindsey Clancy triple murder case will be back in the morning. The judge dismissed the panel after an eventful day that saw him clarify the definition of reasonable doubt. Afterward, Clancy's lawyer claims the issue surrounds a single juror and pushed the judge to have that juror dismissed, but the judge refused. Clancy admitted to killing her three children in 2023, but pleaded not guilty by reason of insanity. Americans are beginning their Labor Day holiday weekend travel. Tonight and tomorrow are expected to be the busiest times on the road, according to analytics company INRIX. Airports will also be extremely busy, with the TSA expecting to screen more than 17 million people between now and next Wednesday. Vice President J.D. Vance held the first White House briefing since July 23rd on Thursday. He was asked if the Trump administration should be blamed for rising gas prices, leading Vance to point the finger at Iran for shooting at oil tankers in the Strait of Hormuz. Tammy Trujillo, NBC News Radio.
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8: NBC News Radio, I'm Tammy Trujillo. The jury in the Lindsey Clancy triple murder case will be back to deliberate more on Friday after an eventful day that saw the judge clarify for the jury the definition of reasonable doubt. Clancy's attorney, Kevin Reddington, later spoke to reporters saying the issue lies with one juror.
9: The juror has been identified by the note from the foreperson, and there will be an inquiry by the judge tomorrow at 9 o'clock.
8: Reddington pushed the judge to have that juror dismissed, but the judge refused. Earlier in the week, the judge invoked a rule meant to help the jury reach a decision in a last-ditch effort to avoid a mistrial. Clancy's admitted to killing her 3 children in 2023, but pleaded not guilty by reason of insanity. The Labor Day holiday weekend travel has begun. This evening and tomorrow are expected to be the busiest times on the road, according to analytics company INRIX. Airports will also be extremely busy, with the TSA expecting to screen more than 17 million people between now and Wednesday. AAA says the most popular destinations this year include Seattle, Orlando, Florida, Boston, Denver, and New York City. Alaska cruises and national park vacations have also seen strong demand. Vice President J.D. Vance held the first White House briefing since July 23rd on Thursday. He was asked if the Trump administration should be blamed for rising gas prices, leading Vance to point the finger at Iran for shooting at oil tankers in the Strait of Hormuz. Vance added that U.S. gas prices are lower than in the rest of the world. A lengthy investigation into former Athletic NFL insider Diana Russini's relationship with the New England Patriots head coach Mike Vrabel is over. Results of that internal investigation found Russini violated newsroom standards but didn't show bias toward Vrabel or his teams. More than 1,100 stories, videos, and podcast episodes were examined, but ESPN reports Russini was not interviewed during the 5-month probe. 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
8: Police in Thailand are reporting a drunken brawl between two USS Abraham Lincoln service members. Scott Carr has details.
11: Reports say the fight happened early Thursday morning outside of a bar in Pattaya and was reported as minor, but Thai police were concerned the brawl could escalate without intervention. According to the Navy, the two service members are now restricted to the ship for the rest of the port call. Thai police will only arrest an American service member if there's an incident involving a Thai citizen or if they break Thai law. The Lincoln's expected back at its home port by early October. I'm Scott Carr.
8: While ADHD comes with challenges, new research shows those who have it may have an advantage when it comes to creativity. New research from Konstruktor University in Germany points out that some ways a person with ADHD processes thoughts may also help with creative thinking in productive ways. Researchers say ideas moving in unexpected directions in the brain can contribute to creativity, but similar patterns are also associated with distraction and struggling to focus, which are seen as disabilities. Researchers say there still is not a full understanding between creativity and attention. Two paintings stolen from New York galleries back in 1978 have been returned to their rightful owners. Jonathan O'Halloran has that story.
12: The two paintings by 19th century artist Eastman Johnson were stolen from the Herschel and Adler and Kenneth Lux galleries nearly 50 years ago. An art dealer had spotted the paintings at a Long Island collector's estate sale and realized they had been stolen. An auction house worked with the man and helped track down the original owners. The two paintings are valued at about $200,000. In New York, I'm Jonathan O'Halloran.
8: The chase is on. The NASCAR Cup Series postseason kicks off with the Cookout Southern 500 on Sunday at Darlington Raceway. Denny Hamlin, Ryan Blaney, and Tyler Reddick are among 16 drivers vying for the championship. Kyle Larson hopes to defend his title after winning it all last year. A total of 10 races will determine the champ. Tammy Trujillo, NBC News Radio.
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1: NBC News Radio, I'm Tammy Trujillo. The jury in the Lindsey Clancy triple murder case will return to deliberate in the morning. The judge dismissed the jury after

0: very eventful day that saw him clarify the definition of reasonable doubt. Afterward, Clancy's lawyers claimed the issue surrounds a single juror and pushed to have that juror dismissed, but the judge refused. Americans are starting to hit the road to get to their Labor Day holiday weekend destinations. According to AAA, the most popular destinations this year include Seattle, Orlando, Florida, Boston, Denver, and New York City. Alaska cruises and national park vacations have also seen strong demand. Spider-Man Brand New Day is expected to top the box office for a sixth straight time. The fourth installment in the Tom Holland-led franchise is projected to make between $13 and $18 million this weekend. New this week is the action crime thriller By Any Means. It's expected to make between $5 and $7 million in its debut. Tammy Trujillo, NBC News Radio.
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7: KDAL. NBC News Radio, I'm Tammy Trujillo. The jury in the Lindsey Clancy triple murder case will return to deliberate in the morning. The judge dismissed the jury after an eventful day that saw him clarify the definition of reasonable doubt. Afterward, Clancy's lawyer claimed the issue surrounds one single juror.
8: Basically, that there's a person who has doubt but will not listen to the judge's instruction.
7: He pushed to have that juror dismissed, but the judge refused. Clancy admits to killing her 3 children in 2023 but pleaded not guilty by reason of insanity. Her attorneys say she had a postpartum psychotic break. Americans are hitting the road to get to their Labor Day holiday weekend destinations. At the same time, AAA says gas prices are going up. The national average for a gallon of regular is $4.14. That's up 5 cents compared to a week ago. The cheapest gas is in Indiana at $3.44 a gallon. Drivers in California are paying the highest in the country at $5.78 a gallon. According to AAA, the most popular destinations this year include Seattle, Orlando, Florida, Boston, Denver, and New York City. Alaska cruises and national park vacations have also seen strong demand. President Trump says the U.S. has virtually unlimited amounts of mid- to high-grade munitions. He's pushing back on reports the Pentagon has depleted its stockpiles in the Iran war. Trump called journalists who report on shortages treasonous on Truth Social. He claimed the U.S. is producing munitions at levels never seen before. This as the war has entered its 7th month with no sign yet of a lasting peace deal. Spider-Man Brand New Day is expected to top the box office for a 6th straight time. The 4th installment in the Tom Holland-led franchise is projected to make between $13 and $18 million this weekend. Christopher Nolan's The Odyssey is likely to take second place with $7 to $10 million in its 8th week in theaters. New this week is the action crime thriller By Any Means. It's looking to make between $5 and $7 million in its debut. 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
7: The House of Representatives has passed legislation to crack down on universities that boycott Israel. Mark Mayfield has that story.
12: On Thursday, the House voted 237 to 169 to approve the Protect Economic and Academic Freedom Act. The legislation blocks federal aid to universities that engage in boycotts of Israel. The vote was mostly along party lines, with two Republicans voting no and 33 Democrats voting yes. It now heads to the Senate for consideration. I'm Mark Mayfield.
7: A senior civilian official for the Army has been promoted to acting U.S. Army Secretary. President Trump said on social media Thursday he was appointing Adam Tell to that position. Tell's the Assistant Secretary of the Army for Civil Works. He'll be taking over for Dan Driscoll, who turned in his resignation on Monday after some reported friction with Secretary of War Pete Hegseth. Hegseth congratulated Tell and called him a great patriot. He'll be an immediate asset to the U.S. Army. Two paintings stolen from New York City galleries in 1978 have been returned to their rightful owners. Jonathan O'Halloran reports.
13: The two paintings by 19th century artist Eastman Johnson were stolen from the Herschel and Adler and Kenneth Lux galleries nearly 50 years ago. An art dealer had spotted the paintings at a Long Island collector's estate sale and realized they had been stolen. An auction house worked with the man and helped track down the original owners. The two paintings are valued at about $200,000. In New York, I'm Jonathan O'Halloran.
7: The chase is on. The NASCAR Cup Series postseason kicks off with the Cookout Southern 500 on Sunday from Darlington Raceway. Denny Hamlin, Ryan Blaney, and Tyler Reddick are among 16 drivers vying for the championship. Ryan Preece stole the last spot following his victory at Daytona last weekend. Kyle Larson hopes to defend his title after winning it all last year. A total of 10 races will determine the champ. Tammy Trujillo, NBC News Radio.
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1: NBC News Radio, I'm Tammy Trujillo. A senior civilian official for the Army is being promoted to acting U.S. Army Secretary. President Trump said on social media Thursday he was appointing Adam Tell to the position. Tell's the Assistant Secretary of the Army for Civil Works. He'll take over for Dan Driscoll, who turned in his resignation on Monday after some reported friction with Secretary of War Pete Hegseth. The Massachusetts jury in the Lindsey Clancy triple murder trial will be back in the morning for another round of deliberations. The judge dismissed the jury Thursday after an eventful day that saw him clarify to the jury the definition of reasonable doubt. California lawmakers are passing Leno's Law. The bipartisan bill aims to relieve more classic car owners from California's emission rules, which are the strictest in the nation. It's backed by comedian Jay Leno, who owns hundreds of classic cars and motorcycles stored at his garage in Burbank.

0: Tammy Trujillo, NBC News Radio.
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9: NBC News Radio, I'm Tammy Trujillo. A senior civilian official for the Army is being promoted to acting U.S. Army Secretary. President Trump said on social media Thursday he was appointing Adam Tell to the position. Tell is the Assistant Secretary of the Army for Civil Works. He'll take over for Dan Driscoll, who turned in his resignation on Monday after some repeated friction with Secretary of War Pete Hegseth. The jury in Massachusetts in the Lindsey Clancy triple murder trial will be back in the morning for another round of deliberations. The judge dismissed the panel Thursday after an eventful day that saw him clarify for the jury the definition of reasonable doubt. Clancy's lawyer claims the issue surrounds a single juror.
10: Basically, that there's a person who has doubt but will not listen to the judge's instruction.
9: He pushed to have the juror dismissed, but the judge refused. Clancy's admitted to killing her three children in 2023, but pleaded not guilty by reason of insanity. The House of Representatives has passed legislation to crack down on universities that boycott Israel. That story from Mark Mayfield.
11: On Thursday, the House voted 237 to 169 to approve the Protect Economic and Academic Freedom Act. The legislation blocks federal aid to universities that engage in boycotts of Israel. The vote was mostly along party lines, with two Republicans voting no and 33 Democrats voting yes. It now heads to the Senate for consideration. I'm Mark Mayfield.
9: California lawmakers are passing Leno's Law. The bipartisan bill aims to relieve more classic car owners from California's emission rules, which are the strictest in the nation. It's backed by comedian Jay Leno, who owns hundreds of classic cars and motorcycles stored at his garage in Burbank. The bill would exempt some cars made before the model year 1981 from the standard smog checks. The current rules generally require gas-powered vehicles from the model year 1976 and up to undergo a smog check every 2 years. 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
9: The Trump administration's asking the Supreme Court to withhold delivery of some mail ballots. Scott Carr has details.
13: The move escalates a legal fight just 2 months before the November midterm elections. It's an emergency appeal stemming from President Trump's executive order in March that gave federal agencies a larger role in running elections and mail-in voting. The Justice Department claims the new rules involve only modest envelope design and requirements regarding addressee information. Several voting rights groups and 23 Democratic-led states say the president and the Postal Service do not have the authority to decide which ballots should be delivered to voters. I'm Scott Carr.
9: Billionaire Leon Black did not show up Thursday before the House Oversight Committee investigating the Epstein files. Black works in private equity and was friends with Epstein. He's accused of bankrolling the convicted sex offender after he was sentenced to prison in 2008. Black's denied any wrongdoing, and he's filed suit against the Oversight Committee. Committee Chair James Comer says the committee's weighing whether to file contempt charges against Black. Horizon Organic Dairy is recalling more than 53,000 cases of its chocolate milk. That story from Monica Nelson.
14: According to the FDA, the company warns it could be spoiled. The recall comes after customers complained about packages appearing bloated and contents that the company warned may spoil early and have an unpleasant taste, odor, or texture. I'm Monica Nelson.
9: The chase is on. The NASCAR Cup Series postseason kicks off on Sunday with the Cookout Southern 500 at Darlington Raceway. Denny Hamlin, Ryan Blaney, and Tyler Reddick are among the 16 drivers vying for the championship. Ryan Preece earned the last spot following his victory at Daytona last weekend. Kyle Larson hopes to defend his title after winning it all last year. A total of 10 races will determine the champ. Tammy Trujillo, NBC News Radio.
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0: 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NBC News Radio, I'm Mark Mayfield. The Trump administration wants the Supreme Court to stop delivery of some mail ballots. The move escalates a legal fight just 2 months before the November midterm elections. Thai police are reporting a drunken brawl between two USS Abraham Lincoln service members. Here's Scott Carr.
1: Reports say the fight happened early Thursday morning outside of a bar in Pattaya and was reported as minor, but Thai police were concerned the brawl could escalate without intervention. According to the Navy, the two service members are now restricted to the ship for the rest of the port call. Thai police will only arrest an American service member if there's an incident involving a Thai citizen or if they break Thai law. I'm Scott Carr.
0: And a senior civilian official for the Army is now the acting U.S. Army Secretary. President Trump said on social media Thursday he was appointing Adam Tell to the position. Mark Mayfield, NBC News Radio.
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7: NBC News Radio, I'm Mark Mayfield. The Trump administration is asking the Supreme Court to withhold delivery of some mail ballots. The move escalates a legal fight just 2 months before the November midterm elections. The emergency appeal stems from President Trump's executive order from March that gave federal agencies a larger role in election administration and mail voting. The Justice Department says the new rules involve only modest envelope design and addressing information requirements. Voting rights groups and 23 Democratic-led states say the president and postal service don't have the authority to decide which ballots should be delivered to voters. Vice President J.D. Vance won't say if the U.S. has plans to help the Iranian people overthrow the Islamic regime. Vance hosted the White House press briefing Thursday and was pressed on recent comments from President Trump, where he encouraged the Iranian people to rise up.
8: There are a lot of course, additional tools that we have at our disposal. Some of those the president will use and some of them he won't.
7: Vance said he's not going to advertise what the U.S. is doing with Iran from a podium and added that everything is on the table when it comes to Iran. The vice president said that any comments he would make would interfere with Trump's decision space when it comes to Iran. The Pentagon has put new guidelines for testosterone screening on hold. Tammy Trujillo explains.
9: A day after the new policies were introduced to screen male service members age 30 and over for testosterone deficiency, they were rescinded. The War Department says the guidelines are being updated and a final version will be released shortly. War Secretary Pete Hegseth called for the screening earlier this year in a social media video called the High T Department of War. I'm Tammy Trujillo.
7: And the Missouri Supreme Court has thrown out new congressional district maps intended to benefit Republicans. The court ordered the previous maps to be put back into effect for November's election. Missouri Attorney General Catherine Hanaway says she'll appeal to the U.S. Supreme Court. 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
7: Thai police are reporting a drunken brawl between two USS Abraham Lincoln service members. Scott Carr has more.
13: Reports say the fight happened early Thursday morning outside of a bar in Pattaya and was reported as minor, but Thai police were concerned the brawl could escalate without intervention. According to the Navy, the two service members are now restricted to the ship for the rest of the port call. Thai police will only arrest an American service member if there's an incident involving a Thai citizen or if they break Thai law. The Lincoln's expected back at its home port by early October. I'm Scott Carr.
7: A senior civilian official for the Army has been promoted to acting U.S. Army Secretary. President Trump said on social media Thursday he was appointing Adam Till to the position. Till is the Assistant Secretary of the Army for Civil Works. He'll be taking over for Dan Driscoll, who turned in his resignation on Monday after some reported friction with Secretary of War Pete Hegseth. On Thursday, Hegseth congratulated Till and called him a great patriot, will be an immediate asset to the U.S. Army. Fox News is parting ways with Maria Bartiromo. Chris Caraggio has the story.
14: A spokesperson said in a statement that Fox thanks Maria for her work over the past 12 and a half years and wished her well, but did not elaborate further. Bartiromo has been Fox Business Network's global markets editor since joining in 2014. She hosted Mornings with Maria and Maria Bartiromo's Wall Street on Fox Business while also anchoring Sunday Morning Futures, a business-focused show on Fox News Channel. Bartiromo joined Fox from CNBC, where she hosted one of the network's highest profile programs, Closing Bell, and was the first person to report live from the floor of the New York Stock Exchange. I'm Chris Caraggio.
7: And former NFL quarterback and ex-Fox sports broadcaster Mark Sanchez will plead guilty to charges related to a fight and stabbing last year. Court filings show the planned guilty plea just 1 week before his trial was set to start in Indianapolis. Sanchez was in Indianapolis to call a Colts game last October when he got into a violent fight with a truck driver. Sanchez was fired by Fox and is also being sued by the driver. Mark Mayfield, NBC News Radio.
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0: NBC News Radio, I'm Mark Mayfield. The Trump administration is asking the Supreme Court to withhold delivery of some mail ballots. Here's Scott Carr.
1: The move escalates a legal fight just 2 months before the November midterm elections. It's an emergency appeal stemming from President Trump's executive order in March that gave federal agencies a larger role in running elections and mail-in voting. Several voting rights groups and 23 Democratic-led states say the president and the Postal Service do not have the authority to decide which ballots should be delivered to voters. I'm Scott Carr.
0: The Massachusetts jury in the Lindsey Clancy triple murder trial returns today for another round of deliberations. The judge dismissed the jury Thursday after an emotionally charged day that saw the judge clarify to the jury the definition of reasonable doubt. And a posthumous interview with feminist icon Gloria Steinem is now available to watch on Netflix. Mark Mayfield, NBC News Radio.
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0: him out there. Bellinger chasing after it. 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
3: Some patchy dense fog will be possible during the morning hours, left over from a few lingering thunderstorms. Otherwise, the rest of today looks to be fairly dry with mostly cloudy skies, maybe a couple peaks of sun during the afternoon. High temperatures will be ranging from the 60s across the Arrowhead as well as near the lake to the 70s and maybe near 80 inland. Winds will be out of the north and east. With Northern News Now, I'm meteorologist Brendan Pham for 610 and FM 101.

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4: 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Commissioner Greg Sankey and the conference filed a federal lawsuit against LSU and head coach Lane Kiffin, attempting to block the Tigers from rostering players with NFL training camp experience, claiming LSU's aggressive roster moves violate the league's First Amendment right to express association. I'm Drake Toll.
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18: Thanks for being with us. A man named Sean, who runs the YouTube channel The Long Way Around, has been his family's self-appointed historian, holds on to all the heirlooms, photographs, antiques. Recently, he was wondering what happened to some of his childhood keepsakes after his mother died 12 years ago. Stepfather then lost their home, and most of those possessions inside disappeared with it. One August weekend, Sean and his wife hit a string of yard sales when they came upon a photograph of himself, his two brothers, still children, and his brother's dog taken 19 years ago. They also found his mom's Corel dishes, cups, mugs, toolboxes filled with his stepfather's old tools. The seller guessed that the items had come from a storage locker cleanout, but Sean didn't buy everything back. He purchased the photographs, but left other stuff behind. In a video, he said, hoarding every object isn't necessary to preserve the memories attached to his relatives. For Dom Savino and Mike Gavin, I'm Gordon Deal. 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
23: NBC News Radio, I'm Michael Kastner. Iran says five civilians are dead after it claims the U.S. bombed a wedding party in a town near the Strait of Hormuz.
24: Iranian television broadcasting images of what it says are parts of the American missile responsible, claims NBC News cannot verify, and of what Iranian media says are hospitalized wounded, including children. A U.S. official said that the military had been conducting strikes in the vicinity.
23: Keir Simmons reports that the official also said that CENTCOM is investigating the claims. Vice President J.D. Vance says he's extremely skeptical of the Iranian accounts. Vance was asked about the reports at Thursday's White House press briefing and said Iranian state media has not been a very good scribe about what's happened in the conflict. Two survivors have been rescued from the rubble 9 days after a devastating flood roared through a mountain town in Nepal. Over 1,200 people died when a glacier collapsed last week in the Himalayas, sending a wall of water crashing on a mountain town north of Kathmandu. An ICE officer who shot a Venezuelan immigrant in Minnesota has reported been taken into federal custody. More from Mark Mayfield.
25: CBS News says Christian Castro was arrested in Texas late Thursday on charges of lying to investigators about the shooting, which happened earlier this year during the Trump administration's immigration crackdown in Minnesota. Castro was arrested in Texas last May, but released last week after a judge denied a request to hold him pending extradition to Minnesota. On Wednesday, a federal grand jury returned a 6-count indictment against Castro. He reportedly will make his initial court appearance later today.
23: A Republican congressman says Senator Mitch McConnell could return to Capitol Hill when the Senate reconvenes later this month. Kentucky lawmaker James Comer told a reporter, "I sure hope so," when asked whether McConnell would join his Senate colleagues after the Labor Day break. Michael Kastner, NBC News Radio.
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23: Hurricane Marie is largely expected to veer to the west, away from California. In Los Angeles, Daniel Martindale.
26: Forecasters warn some impacts are still possible this weekend, especially along the coast. Those include high surf, strong rip currents, and coastal flooding. There could also be some scattered showers, gusty winds, and thunderstorms elsewhere. The National Hurricane Center says Marie will weaken back to a tropical storm and maybe a tropical depression by the time it nears California. The Category 1 hurricane is currently well offshore of Mexico's Pacific coast. I'm Daniel Martindale.
23: Chicago Archbishop Cardinal Blaise Cupich is joining a federal lawsuit challenging a new right-to-die law in Illinois. The measure, set to go into effect on September 12th, will allow doctors to prescribe medication to terminally ill people to end their own lives. Cupich, along with two orders of nuns and a pharmacist, are suing to block the law, claiming it's unconstitutional. Folks are hitting the roads and the airports as they get away from the upcoming holiday weekend. More from Scott Pringle.
27: AAA's Robert Sinclair says despite gas prices being around a dollar more per gallon than this time last year, the roads are projected to be busy, with New York City being in the top five most popular Labor Day weekend destinations.
28: Traffic is going to be very bad in our region. Drivers need to realize that we're a popular destination. We've got a lot of people leaving our area, a lot of people coming to our area.
27: He recommends traveling early in the morning and avoiding the afternoon. Meanwhile, when it comes to flying, the FAA says this is the busiest Labor Day weekend at the nation's airports in 15 years. In New York, I'm Scott Pringle.
23: Social media influencer Andrew Tate has been indicted in Romania for money laundering and trafficking minors. Romanian prosecutors also indicted his brother Tristan Tate for complicity. The Tate brothers are currently being detained in Florida pending extradition to the United Kingdom, where they're wanted for assault and sex trafficking. Michael Kastner, NBC News Radio.
0: Minnesota News Network, I'm Tasha Radel. Minnesota is heading into the final stretch of the 100 deadliest days of summer with traffic deaths moving in the wrong direction. Office of Traffic Safety Director Mike Hansen.
1: Last year at this time, we were seeing trends going downward in the area of fatal crashes. But unfortunately, as of today, I believe we're 18 fatalities ahead of where we were this time last year.
0: Hansen says that makes safe driving especially important over the busy Labor Day weekend when more motorists are expected on Minnesota roads. Minneapolis state lawmakers are calling for renewed efforts to address gun and domestic violence following the deadly mass shooting near Loring Park. The House Minneapolis delegation says it's heartbroken over the deaths of Shoreline Apartments residents Moose Abdi Afra and Dale Henry Spry. Six others were wounded, including three police officers. The lawmakers thanked first responders and said they plan to work with city and community leaders on policies aimed at preventing similar shootings. Gunman Carlton Johnson was also killed. At a ceremony honoring two Minnesota Purple Heart recipients, Senator Tina Smith said the nation's responsibility does not end when service members return home.
2: For those of us who have benefited from their service, it is our responsibility to be sure that when they return home, our veterans receive the benefits and the care that they have earned for the injuries that they have sustained, be they physical or mental or emotional or spiritual.
0: Lieutenant Colonel James Mosher of Cannon Falls and Sergeant First Class Amity Joy Marver of Huntsville were awarded the honor. This is MNN.
3: 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But one thing you should never operate after using cannabis, a motor vehicle.
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30: Jumanji Scratch Game is taking over Minnesota. 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
0: In other headlines, Minnesota Congresswoman Angie Craig is backing a bipartisan effort to lower insulin costs. The 2nd District Democrat has introduced legislation that would extend the current $35 a month insulin cap for Medicare patients to all Americans with health insurance. The Insulin Act would also create a resource center and hotline to help uninsured people with diabetes find assistance programs. Craig says no Minnesotan should have to choose between buying food and paying for life-saving medication. For Paige Moe of Benson in western Minnesota, showing animals at the Minnesota State Fair is about much more than winning a ribbon. The 17-year-old has been involved in 4-H since she was 5 and says caring for animals teaches lessons that stick with you.
31: I think that it helps with public speaking and just confidence in general. Taking care of an animal is a big thing.
0: The Great Minnesota Get-Together runs through Labor Day. This is MNN.
32: Now this news update on Wisconsin Radio Network. A school bus driver from southeast Wisconsin faces a child neglect charge after not doing the required check of the bus after the route and leaving a 4-year-old asleep in the parked bus Wednesday in temperatures over 100 degrees. Police in Kewaska were called by a parent when their child didn't make it home. State health officials are renewing the call for parents to complete their children's vaccination schedules. Dr. Stephanie Schauer says it's especially urgent as measles cases continue to spread in Wisconsin.
33: About 85% of Wisconsin kindergartners were up to date on their MMR vaccination during the 25-26 school year. This increased slightly from 84.8% in the 24-25 school year, but it still leaves too many children without protection.
32: Bauer says the community needs about a 95% vaccination rate to prevent the spread of measles to vulnerable populations who can't get vaccinated. More than 40 cases were confirmed last month in three southern counties, Grant, Iowa, and Lafayette. This is Wisconsin Radio Network.
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12: Good morning. On a Friday, we got mostly cloudy skies in the forecast for this morning, but becoming partly sunny by this afternoon. Could see some areas of dense fog this morning as well. Look for highs in the middle 70s. Again, a bit cooler by the lake with easterly winds continuing. Mostly cloudy tonight. Again, patchy dense fog, mid-50s overnight. Tomorrow, patchy dense fog in the morning. Then mostly sunny, rather humid, upper 70s tomorrow. And again, an easterly wind. Looking ahead to Sunday, mostly cloudy, slight chance of showers in the morning. Partly sunny, a chance of showers and maybe thunderstorms in the afternoon. Highs in the upper 70s, and on Labor Day, cloudy with a chance of showers and a slight chance of thunderstorms in the morning. Showers likely in the afternoon, though, with a chance of thunderstorms as well. Low 70s expected on Monday. Right now, we are cloudy, 59 over the hill with some fog, 63 downtown Duluth, 60 in Superior, 54 in Hibbing. East wind now at about 8 miles an hour. Those winds will pick up as the day goes along, especially strong right along the lake, and there is the potential for rip currents on Park Point and Wisconsin Point beaches today. Elsewhere, Hibbing is foggy in 54 now. The few clouds in the Ashland area were at 63. Twin Cities are fair, 74. In Hayward, mostly cloudy, 65 degrees. Solon Springs, partly cloudy in 59. And overcast in 57 degrees in Two Harbors.
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12: Getting into the Labor Day weekend. It is a Friday, the 4th of September. Welcome to the morning show here on KDAL. Nice to have you along. Looks like an okay weekend. We'll have showers off and on. But other than that, pretty nice and compared to a lot of other holiday weekends around the Northland. Got some rain, as you may have noticed, overnight and early this morning. Came down pretty good in some areas. In fact, the airport reporting over an inch of rain in the storms went through last evening. That takes quite a chunk out of the precipitation deficit we've been having. We're down to about, less than an inch below the normal for this time of year now. And that does not include the rain that we got earlier this morning as well as another system moved on through. Right now with cloudy skies and fog, there is a possibility of maybe a scattered shower yet this morning, but it looks like most of it's done for today. Could see more showers developing as we get into the weekend. Work on that new triumphal arch being planned in Washington, D.C. is set to begin in the next couple of weeks. According to the Interior Secretary, Doug Burgum, the planned excavation for the arch in a social media post yesterday, the arch is expected to be built at Memorial Circle near the entrance to the Arlington National Cemetery. The arch being approved by the U.S. Commission of Fine Arts, despite hundreds of letters that criticized the project. Opponents of the arch have filed a federal lawsuit trying to stop the construction, but construction is expected to begin in the next couple of weeks in Washington, D.C. Big weekend again for Spider-Man. I'm not sure if any movie is going to be able to dump Spider-Man from the top spot at the box office. Spider-Man's Brand New Day expected to take first again this weekend. That'll be the sixth weekend in a row. Fourth installment in that Tom Holland-led franchise. Projected to make yet another $13 to $18 million this weekend as people head to the movies for the Labor Day weekend. And if you're going to be driving this weekend, expect to pay more for gas, obviously. Prices at record highs for this time of year as the Labor Day weekend travelers head to the highways. National average now at just over $4.14 a gallon, according to AAA. Last week, prices were about $4.08 a gallon. A year ago, $3.20 a gallon, so almost a dollar more a gallon from last year to this year. You can find the cheapest gas in Indiana, where the average price is $3.44 a gallon. Obviously, in California, you got the highest prices again. Drivers there paying an average of $5.80 a gallon. That would be the highest in the country. 6:15 at KDAL. Bruce Siski in sports is on the way.
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12: All righty, 6:16 in the morning on this Friday, as we get into the Labor Day weekend. Bruce Siski's here with sports. Morning, Bruce.
15: Good morning. A big game last night for UMD, a much-needed victory for the Bulldog football team. But they had a way-out of weather delay.
12: Oh, really? I know it rained last night,
15: but it didn't rain.
12: Okay.
15: Oh, boy.
12: So it happened right during the game. I didn't realize that.
15: Hunter and I were there.
12: Yeah.
15: Tailgate, obviously.
12: Right.
15: We packed up, and we went in to watch some of the game.
12: Sure.
15: Halftime comes, we're down 17-10. I have things I have to get done. I haven't made a lunch yet for today. Let's just go home, watch rest of the game on TV, whatever.
12: Mm-hmm.
15: So we get home, and I get all my stuff made. I sit down on the couch and watching the game, and I looked at my phone. I radar, I'm like, uh-oh.
12: Here it comes.
15: Probably end of the third quarter. We knew there was going to be weather.
12: Yeah.
15: Even when we left the stadium, we knew there was going to be weather.
12: Mm-hmm.
15: It was a matter of when. And I looked at my phone, saw the radar, and I texted Tyler, who was working back here. Mm-hmm. I said, this game's not going to end on time.
12: Wow.
15: There's no chance.
12: Yeah.
15: And he had been watching the radar, so he knew. So Augie kicks a field goal with like 3.5 left to go up by one.
12: Mm-hmm.
15: And we start seeing lightning
12: right
15: where we live. Like, I mean, we're a long way from the stadium.
12: Yeah.
15: But I'm like, well, I don't think they're going to play 3.5 minutes of football.
12: Mm-hmm.
15: I don't think there's a chance. So I text him again, get ready, it's on the way. He's like, yeah, I can start seeing lightning in the Accenture building.
12: Sure.
15: And sure enough, so they kick it off. UMD runs one play, and then they stop the game.
12: Okay.
15: By then, it's starting to pour at my house. So I'm like, you know what? We're not going to be able to wait this out.
12: Mm.
15: I'm going to
12: shut
15: her down and go to bed.
12: So how long was the delay?
15: I believe in the neighborhood of 90 minutes.
12: Holy cow.
15: Which I thought might happen. It was
12: right.
15: It was one of those things where It kept kind of redeveloping to the west. I'm like, there was enough color on the radar. I'm like, there's going to be lightning.
12: Mm-hmm.
15: So the way that this works, for those that don't know, the basic rule is once there's lightning, either seen by the officials or Detected within 8 miles of the stadium by, you know, radar devices, whatever.
12: Okay.
15: The game is to be stopped. The teams are to leave the field and go to their respectable locker rooms. And the fans are supposed to leave the seating area.
12: Okay.
15: That's how it's supposed to work.
12: Well, yeah.
15: And then it starts, once you see that lightning, it starts a 30-minute clock. And every time you see lightning, it resets that clock to zero.
12: Oh, my goodness.
15: So you have to go 30 minutes without lightning.
12: Okay.
15: And of course, you can see with the radar what's going to happen.
12: Well, yeah.
15: And the players get a 10-minute warm-up once the game is set to resume. But in the NSIC, if the game is set to resume after 10 p.m., it can be declared, once it's been through three quarters, it can be declared completed game.
12: Really?
15: Augustana had the right, up by a point with three-something left, to say, we're done, we're going home.
12: How about that?
15: And they didn't.
12: Okay.
15: And the Bulldogs beat them.
12: Good news for the Bulldogs, yeah.
15: Yeah, and I would imagine potentially a karma play down the road for Augustana. We'll see. But Austin Randall, 11-yard touchdown run with 37 seconds left, a successful two-point conversion, and the Bulldogs win by 7, 30-23. Wow. Senior Jacob Eggert, 22-28 for 205 and a touchdown. Hermantown alum Peyton Menzel, 8 catches, 75 yards. Senior running back Derek Johnson, 16 carries for a buck 21. Both teams are 1-1. The Bulldogs open their conference season and open defense of their conference championship with a victory. They'll play a week from tomorrow at a very good Wayne State team.
12: I wonder how much of the crowd hung around through
15: from the photographs I saw.
12: Okay.
15: Yeah, I also don't know what I thought there was more people than I expected.
12: Yeah.
15: It was a good crowd last night.
12: I thought so. At least early going.
15: Yeah. I mean, you never, a Thursday going into Labor Day weekend, it's an opponent doesn't exactly move the needle for a casual fan. That's, I mean, it's not Mankato coming in.
12: Yeah.
15: No offense to Augustana, a very good football team. But, you know, when St. Cloud had football, that would resonate with people. Mankato resonates with people. Augustana, probably not.
12: But it's, you know, football, and here we go.
15: Right. There's some of that, too. And it was a nice night until it wasn't.
12: Right.
15: Gophers thumped Eastern Illinois as we expected. And
12: Did they cover the spread?
15: They covered the spread, Dave. 59-7, the final score. At Huntington Bank Stadium last night, Darius Taylor, 3 touchdown runs in the first half. Drake Lindsey threw a touchdown pass. And Javon Tracy sets a Gophers program record with 2 punt return touchdowns. The first punt return touchdown by a Gopher since 2018.
12: My goodness.
15: And then the second punt return touchdown by a Gopher since 2018. 87 yards in the first quarter, 69 yards in the third quarter.
12: All right.
15: Gophers were last in the Big Ten in rushing last season. I don't know that they necessarily restored a lot of faith that they're going to do better than that this time around, because that's not a good team they played, and they did struggle to run the ball for a good chunk of that game. But we'll see how it looks down the road. The Gophers will host Mississippi State a week from tomorrow in Minneapolis. Baseball, Cubs slip past the Brewers 2-1 to split a 4-game series as Kevin Gausman outduels Logan Henderson. Gossman allowed 1 run, Henderson allowed 2.
12: Yeah, one bad pitch and home run, 2 run home.
15: Pete Crow Armstrong, a 2-run home run.
12: It wasn't that bad a pitch, actually, now that I think about it.
15: That'll happen sometimes. Yeah. These guys are good hitters. Gossman allowed just an Andrew Vaughn home run in his 7 innings of work. The Brewers will take an 8-game division lead to Cincinnati this weekend. Game 1 at 5 this evening. 5 o'clock. I don't mind that at all.
12: That's a nice early start.
15: There was a lot of high school football last night. A couple of games I know got delayed. We'll run through those results next hour. You can see them now at NorthlandNewsRadio.com.
12: Right. Thank you, Bruce. What do you got going on your podcast today?
15: We're
12: going
15: to double dip today. Jeff Papas will join. He'll do that usually Monday after Bulldog games, but since the game was last night, we're going to talk to him today. And Chris Long of KSTP will join as well. We'll talk a little bit about the J.J. McCarthy conundrum in Minnesota. I think they're stuck with him for now. And also, the some early impressions on that Gopher football game from last night. I know it wasn't a good opponent, but what did we learn? And we'll talk about that a bit. Maybe some state fair thoughts as well. All that's going to be available for you. We'll Have two separate files for you to download later today. Please do subscribe wherever you get your podcast.
12: Thank you, Bruce. We're at 6:24 now. The morning show on KDAL. We got Your Money Now on the way. We also got birthdays to celebrate here on the 4th of September.
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2: I'm Dom Savino with Your Money Now. The world's biggest sovereign wealth fund is planning to cut its holdings of government bonds as it tries to make greater returns. The proposed changes from Norway's enormous wealth fund would most affect its holdings of U.S. treasuries. It comes at a very sensitive time for American government bonds. Long-dated yields, like the 10-year and 30-year treasury, are at decade highs. Car safety regulators have opened an audit of about 1,000 Tesla vehicles, headlining one of the carmaker's new initiatives. Officials are taking a closer look at the technical data Tesla used to claim its two-seater cyber cabs comply with federal safety standards. The cyber cabs debuted in Austin, Texas yesterday, the latest step in Tesla's robo-taxi service. On Wall Street, futures are mixed, with investors waiting on the federal government's monthly jobs report. It's expected to continue what's been a trend of slow job growth this summer. But still, stocks are on pace to post another winning week. That's Your Money Now.
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12: Oh, today is your birthday. Hey, if it's your birthday today, happy birthday to you. It is the 4th of September. Others celebrating today include World Golf Hall of Famer Raymond Floyd, who turns 84 years old today, won 4 major championships and 3 senior major championships during his career. One of the Pips who backed up Gladys Knight, Bubba Knight, is 84 years old, the older brother of Gladys and a member of the Pips. Actress Jennifer Salt is 82. She appeared in several TV shows like Soap and the film Out of the Darkness. Got another golfer, Tom Watson, another World Golf Hall of Famer. He is 77 today, one of the leading golf players in the world back in the 70s and 80s. Martin Chambers, who played for the Pretenders, born in the state in 1951. He is 71 years old. Dr. Drew Pinsky is 68, a TV and radio personality, best known for the Love Line program, as well as Celebrity Rehab with Dr. Drew. Voice actor John DiMaggio turns 58. He voiced various characters in the Futurama series and also Adventure Time. Other acting credits include Teen Titans.

0: commentator, and that's the rest of the story. Born in 1918 on this date. Just some of the folks with birthdays here on this 4th of September. Again, if it's your birthday, have a happy day.
1: Pretty baby, birthday baby, tonight.
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6: NBC News Radio, I'm Michael Kastner. Vice President J.D. Vance says he's extremely skeptical of Iranian accounts of 4 Iranian civilians killed by a U.S. strike on a wedding party. Vance was asked about the reports at Thursday's White House press briefing and said Iranian state media has not been a very good scribe about what's happened in the conflict thus far. 2 survivors have been rescued from the rubble 9 days after a devastating flood roared through a mountain town in Nepal. Over 1,200 people died when a glacier collapsed last week in the Himalayas, sending a wall of water crashing on a mountain town north of Kathmandu. And the U.S. Fish and Wildlife Service is investigating after someone tried to ship nearly 200 turtles from a FedEx store in Denton, Texas. More from Tammy Trujillo.
7: After FedEx notified the city about the attempt to ship the turtles to China, the Denton Animal Shelter took custody of all 191 reptiles.
6: It's still not clear who's responsible. Michael Kastner, NBC News Radio.
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10: From Northern News Now, I'm Natalie Heppner. Health concerns led Superior leaders to temporarily close one of the city's beaches. They say blue-green algae was spotted at Barker's Island Beach. Experts say you should avoid swimming or wading in the water there, keep your pets out of the water, and watch for any blue-green algae on other shorelines. Now, swimming in or drinking contaminated water can cause skin rashes, headaches, diarrhea, and even some severe or life-threatening illnesses. City leaders warn conditions like these may occur off and on through September, especially if the wind is low. The Twin Ports are coming together to celebrate 40 years of pride. Duluth and Superior's mayors kicked off the weekend's pride festivities with a proclamation last night. They recognize the local LGBTQ plus community and the challenges they face, but also the joy and positivity they bring to the Twin Ports. Tens of millions of dollars are headed to Duluth to help improve drinking water. Minnesota's Department of Employment and Economic Development announced $22 million for Duluth that will help fund 2 projects, replacing more than 700 lead service lines with copper lines. And for more news, you can head to our website. It's northernnewsnow.com or download our Northern News Now app. I'm Natalie Heppner. Have a great weekend.
11: Minnesota News Network, I'm Tasha Radel. Minnesota is heading into the final stretch of the 100 deadliest days of summer, with traffic deaths moving in the wrong direction. Office of Traffic Safety Director Mike Hansen.
12: Last year at this time, we were seeing trends going downward in the area of fatal crashes. But unfortunately, as of today, I believe we're 18 fatalities ahead of where we were this time last year.
11: Hansen says that makes safe driving especially important.

0: over this busy Labor Day weekend. Minnesota Congresswoman Angie Craig is backing a bipartisan effort to lower insulin costs. The 2nd District Democrat has introduced legislation that would extend the current $35 a month insulin cap for Medicare patients to all Americans with health insurance. An ICE agent already facing Minnesota charges over a shooting during Operation Metro Surge is now in federal custody. This is MNN.
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11: Had some rain overnight and early this morning, but things should calm down today. Mostly cloudy this morning, becoming partly sunny by this afternoon. We'll have fog to deal with early this morning, though, too. Middle 70s will be the high. Cooler temps by the lake as we'll continue those east winds. Mostly cloudy tonight. Some patchy, dense fog again with lows in the mid-50s. And on Saturday, fog in the morning, otherwise mostly sunny tomorrow, upper 70s with easterly winds at 5 to 10 miles an hour. Mostly cloudy for Sunday, slight chance of showers in the morning, also a chance of thunderstorms in the afternoon. Upper 70s on Sunday, followed by a Monday that calls for a chance of showers with a slight chance of thunderstorms in the morning, and then showers likely Monday afternoon with a chance of thunderstorms as well. Low 70s for the high on Labor Day, chance of rain on the Monday, about 60%. This morning, we're at 59 degrees over the hill with fog, 63 and cloudy downtown, 60 in Superior, 54 up at Hibbing. We had a high yesterday of 75. Normal for this time of year is 72, so pretty close to where it's supposed to be. 89 is the record high in this state. That was in 2023. The sun came up this morning at 6:32. Can't see it because of all the clouds and fog, but it'll set this evening at 7:42. And we ended up with over an inch of rain at the airport, 1.22 inches in storms last night and early this morning. That still leaves us just short of an inch below the normal precipitation for this time of year. Again, at the airport, cloudy and foggy. Be careful. Keep the headlights on. 59 over the hill, 63 downtown, and 60 in Superior.
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11: Happy birthday to one of the Pips, Bubba Knight, who is the older brother of Gladys Knight. I was a Pip, and he's 84 years old today, so happy birthday.

0: he's come to know.
1: 6:40 on a Friday morning. We got fog around the region this morning after some pretty good rains overnight. Again, 59 over the hill, 63 downtown, going for 70s again today. September is Suicide Prevention Month, and the numbers are staggering. This is according to the Centers for Disease Control. Nearly 49,000 people took their own lives in 2024 in this country, more than 130 a day, or one suicide every 11 minutes. Among veterans, the rate's much higher than the other civilian population, as much as 50% higher. The National 988 Suicide and Crisis Hotline is there 24 hours a day to offer help. That three-digit crisis line grew out of earlier suicide hotlines to provide help over the phone or by text message if you need it. Again, that number is 988, 24 hours a day. 6:41 is the time here on a Friday morning.
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6: The SEC has officially taken the unprecedented step of suing one of its founding members. Commissioner Greg Sankey and the conference filed a federal lawsuit against LSU and head coach Lane Kiffin, attempting to block the Tigers from rostering players with NFL training camp experience, claiming LSU's aggressive roster moves violate the league's First Amendment right to express association. I'm Drake Toll.
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0: One of the Pretenders has a birthday today. His name is Martin Chambers. He is 75 years old, so happy birthday to Martin from the Pretenders. Just when you thought it was safe to go back in the water, a couple of endangered whale sharks have been spotted. It's a rare sighting off of New York City, for crying out loud. We're talking about the world's largest fish. These are 20-ton whale sharks that got up and close and personal with a Brooklyn-based American Princess ship. It was sailing about 100 miles into the Atlantic Ocean on Monday in a cavern connected to the Hudson River. Video shows the gentle giants, these huge sharks, just inches away from the ship, investigating the port side of the vessel. No threat to anybody, but these whale sharks are threatened because of things like, well, ships hitting them and climate change. They rarely surface above the water. So whale watchers got more than what they paid for, I guess, seeing a couple of endangered whale sharks off the coast of New York City. 646 here at KDAL.
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3: I like getting down to the big reservoirs every once in a while because I love crappie fishing. And I was down on Lake of the Ozarks recently, and the crappies were all suspended out in deep water. You could see them on the sonar. You knew they were crappies because that's what crappies do in Lake of the Ozarks. And it is a true crappie factory. That big reservoir produces a lot of really nice crappies. You're talking 13, 14-inch range. But here's the interesting thing. In the peak of the summer months, we actually catch them with crankbaits. That's what we do. We find those schools of crappies on the sonar, and then we take crankbaits, put weights in front of them so they get down to that 15 to 25 foot depth range. And then we troll those crankbaits, small, just tiny little crankbaits, through those crappies, and we catch them. That's how we do it in the summer months, down on what we call the crappie factories of the South. This is from the pages of the Outdoor News.
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0: All right, happy birthday to Beyonce, who is 45 years old today. This is her version of the Dolly Parton.

0: On the way, it's your Money Now from KDAO. We got a foggy start to the morning, 59 over the hill with clouds and fog, 63 here in downtown Duluth at 60 in Superior, and Hibbing checks in with 54. East winds at about 8 miles an hour. That'll keep it cooler by the lake again today. Otherwise, look for highs in the mid-70s.
1: I'm Dom Savino with your Money Now. One of the big events on the calendar next week is the first speech for Apple's newly appointed chief executive, John Ternus. He succeeds Tim Cook, who retired. The event will be headlined by the unveiling of Apple's first foldable iPhone, expected to be called the iPhone Ultra. And in new research, analysts from Citi expect that foldable cell phone to sport a starting price tag of at least $2,000. The Treasury Department and the IRS have proposed new regulations that would end tax-exempt status for thousands of private schools using race to determine admissions or student aid. The move would cut the tax break people get for donating to private universities. It could also impact scholarships for students of those schools. On Wall Street, futures are mixed, with stocks on track to post another winning week. But that hangs on the numbers in the Labor Department's monthly jobs report, due in about a half hour. Economists expect the report to show a slow summer of job growth. That's your Money Now.
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0: Another birthday tribute this morning. The drummer for the Byrds, Gene Parsons, had a birthday today. He was born in the state in 1944. 6:53 here on a Friday morning, getting into the Labor Day weekend.

0: Well, we got a Sean Diddy Combs update for you this morning. His time behind bars is being shortened again. He was originally sentenced to 4 years after being convicted of prostitution-related charges, originally set to be released in June of 2028. That has been moved up now several times. He's now expected to be released February 5th of 2028. That's about 2 weeks earlier than the most recent estimate. He will be 58 years old when he gets out. He's currently being held at the FCI Fort Dix Jail in New Jersey. Diddy getting out a little bit earlier than originally thought. February 5th of 2028. 6:54 here at KDAL.
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0: I got some turtle music, which is appropriate with this story. The U.S. Fish and Wildlife Service investigating after somebody tried to ship 200 turtles from a FedEx store in Denton, Texas. After FedEx notified the city about the attempt to ship the turtles to China, the Denton, Texas Animal Shelter took custody of the 191 turtles. Not clear who tried to ship the turtles through FedEx or why they were being shipped. Turtles are now in the Dallas Zoo while an investigation continues. I guess you're not allowed to ship 200 turtles to China by FedEx. I guess that's the reason for that story. We got news coming up at the top of the hour from NBC, from the Minnesota News Network and Wisconsin Radio Network. We're going to check the weather forecast next.
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2: A young boy took some candy bars from a grocery store and was caught shoplifting. As his father confronted him, the boy sobbed, I'm sorry, as tears rolled down his cheeks. For what are you sorry? The father asked. Between sobs and sniffles, the boy thought, and finally haltingly replied, well, I guess most of all, I'm sorry the clerk caught me when I was stealing. Friends, that type of regret is all too common in our world today. Oftentimes, those who do something wrong are only sorry if they get caught and have to face the consequences for their action. In reality, this is only self-pity. It's been described as the false half of repentance. Whenever we disobey God's commands, the Bible says we must confess that sin. This does not mean just being sorry for the negative results our sin has brought into our lives. Rather, it involves agreeing with God that our actions and attitudes are wrong and being willing to seek His help so we might avoid repeating that sin. I'm Pastor Dan. I hope you have a great day.
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0: Mostly cloudy this morning. We'll have partly sunny skies this afternoon. Areas of dense fog around this morning, obviously. Pretty thick in some spots already. Mid-70s for the high today. Could be cooler by the lake, though, those easterly winds. In fact, the winds will be pretty strong right along the lakeshore. There is the risk, obviously, of rip currents on Park Point and Wisconsin Point beaches today. Mostly cloudy tonight. Again, patchy dense fog with overnight lows in the mid-50s. Tomorrow, dense fog in the morning, mostly sunny otherwise. Continued humid on Saturday with upper 70s tomorrow. Sunday, mostly cloudy. Chance of showers in the morning. Another chance of showers or boomers in the afternoon. Upper 70s on Sunday. And for holiday Labor Day Monday, there is also a chance of showers, slight chance of thunderstorms, with showers kind of likely in the afternoon. Look for highs in the low 70s on Monday. Chance of rain at about 60%. Again, 59 this morning at the airport with clouds and fog. 63 downtown. 60 in Superior. 54 this morning in Hibbing.
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0: Some good news for the folks in California that are worried about Hurricane Maria. It appears not to be in a path that will steer it away from California. National Weather Service expects the Category 2 storm to move westward and deeper into the Pacific. Most computer models show it moving away from Southern California over the next couple of days. They can still expect some strong rip currents there and big waves over the weekend. That'll make the surfers happy. Rain also expected on Sunday in Southern California, where the hurricane appears to be moving out to sea instead of onto land. We got all the news up next here on KDAL, our forecast to follow, and Bruce is in with an update on sports next hour, too. And it is Friday, which means it's the Friday Fishing Frenzy after 9 o'clock with Rick Jordan. And Neil Atkins joins us during the 8 o'clock hour here on KDAL.
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5: NBC News Radio, I'm Michael Kastner. The Trump administration is asking the Supreme Court to withhold delivery of some mail ballots. More from Scott Carr.
6: The move escalates a legal fight just 2 months before the November midterm elections. It's an emergency appeal stemming from President Trump's executive order in March that gave federal agencies a larger role in running elections and mail-in voting. The Justice Department claims the new rules involve only modest envelope design and requirements regarding addressee information. Several voting rights groups and 23 Democratic-led states say the president and the Postal Service do not have the authority to decide which ballots should be delivered to voters. I'm Scott Carr.
5: Two more people have been found alive 9 days after deadly flash flooding roared through the Nepal-Tibet border. Nia Punya reports that earlier today, two workers covered in mud were freed from a hydropower tunnel where they'd been trapped.
7: Rescue teams and foreign specialist crews have been racing for days to clear these tunnels of thick mud. It's unclear how many workers trapped inside are still alive.
5: The two survivors were taken to a hospital in Kathmandu. More than 4,200 people are still missing, and officials believe hundreds could be trapped in the tunnels connected to six hydropower projects along the river. The jury in the Lindsey Clancy triple murder case will be back to deliberate today after an eventful day that saw the judge clarify to the jury the definition of reasonable doubt. Clancy's attorney, Kevin Reddington, later spoke to reporters saying the issue lies with one juror.
8: The juror has been identified by the note from the foreperson, and there will be an inquiry by the judge tomorrow at 9 o'clock.
5: Reddington pushed the judge to have the juror dismissed, but the judge refused. Michael Kastner, NBC News Radio.
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5: Feminist icon Gloria Steinem is being remembered following her passing this week. More from Mark Mayfield.
10: We are the women that our parents warned us about.
11: A post on her official Instagram page said that Steinem passed away peacefully at her home in New York City, surrounded by some of the many who loved her. The post said she died on Wednesday at the age of 92, but did not give a cause of death. Her representatives are asking her fans to light a candle in her honor and for donations to be made to her charity, Gloria's Foundation. Steinem was considered to be a leader of the feminist movement in the U.S., particularly in the late 1960s and early 1970s.
5: Work on a new arch in Washington, D.C. is set to begin in the next 2 weeks. Interior Secretary Doug Burgum announced the planned excavation for the arch in a social media post yesterday. The arch will be built at Memorial Circle near the entrance to Arlington National Cemetery. It was approved by the U.S. Commission of Fine Arts, despite hundreds of letters criticizing the project. Opponents of the arch have filed a federal lawsuit to try to stop the construction. Labor Day comes with a fashion cutoff that experts say is silly, outdated, and should be met with protest. More from Bree Tennis.
12: The first Labor Day came in 1882 in the center of the Gilded Age, and that's where the don't wear white after Labor Day rules started. Wealthy socialites invented the dress code to make fun of those who didn't have the money for a new fall wardrobe. But fear not, the Emily Post Institute says it's an obsolete dress code and you should wear white any time of year. Those same socialites also banned straw hats and vacations after Labor Day, but you can do those too.
5: Dallas, Texas is set to host the first ever Republican midterm convention next week. It takes place at the American Airlines Center September 9th and 10th. City officials estimate it will cost $1.8 million for police to provide security for the two-day event. Michael Kastner, NBC News Radio.
13: Minnesota News Network, I'm Tasha Radel. The Minnesota BCA says the suspect in Wednesday's apartment building mass shooting was killed during an exchange of gunfire with Minneapolis police. BCA Superintendent Drew Evans says the shooting all started during an exchange of a child in a custody case.
14: This is once again a situation where domestic violence is center and central to a really terrible situation with multiple people shot, and the role that domestic violence continues to play in mass casualty incidents and other situations where people are shot and killed continues to be a problem that we need to continue to encounter and figure out as a society.
13: Evans says the victims killed have been identified as 63-year-old Dale Spry and 61-year-old Moose Afra. Both were residents living on the ninth floor. One woman shot is in serious critical condition. Three police officers and two others are recovering from their injuries. Minnesota court officials are revealing a third-party data breach that compromised some court user information. The Minnesota Judicial Branch says the breach involved backup data provided to Thomson Reuters for its C-Track court management system. An unauthorized party obtained files in March, but Thomson Reuters did not detect the breach until June 30th. Minnesota publicly disclosed its involvement this week. The Supreme Court, Court of Appeals, Tax Court, and Office of Administrative Hearings were impacted. Officials say case documents were not compromised and court operations remain normal. Thousands of Minnesotans are expected to hit the road over the Labor Day weekend, and law enforcement officials are especially concerned about impaired driving. Office of Traffic Safety Director Mike Hansen says the numbers so far this year are troubling.
15: Unfortunately, as of today, I believe we're 18 fatalities ahead of where we were this time last year.
13: His message for the holiday weekend is simple: make a plan before going out and don't get behind the wheel impaired. This is MNN.
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13: In other headlines, the Minnesota DNR is advising boaters to take extra care at public water access sites throughout the state, where ongoing drought conditions continue to cause low water levels. Nearly all of the state is experiencing some level of drought, with conditions ranging from moderate to extreme drought. They advise fall boaters, especially those operating larger watercraft, to be careful, as shallow boat ramps and water levels may also expose stumps, rocks, holes, and sandbars. For 17-year-old Paige Moa Benson, 4-H means caring for animals even when the state fair gets a little overwhelming. Paige is showing a Polish rabbit named Good I'll Do, and there's a reason behind the unusual name.
27: It's a name of a song, so I have about 50 rabbits, and I name them all the beginning few words or names of songs of my favorite artists.
13: Paige has been in 4-H since she was 5 years old. The Great Minnesota Get-Together runs through Labor Day. This is MNN.
28: Now this news update on Wisconsin Radio Network. The Milwaukee Journal Sentinel reports ICE agents arrested more than 250 people in Wisconsin during June. That's an 82% increase from May. Arrest numbers fell but remained elevated in July. A search is underway for the gunman who shot a clerk in northeast Wisconsin.
29: Shawano police say a man entered the People's Express gas station Wednesday night, demanded money from the clerk, and then shot her. The victim was taken to the hospital with a non-life-threatening injury. The suspect has not been identified. If you have any information, contact Shawano Police at 715-524-4545. Raymond Newpert, Wisconsin Radio Network.
28: A parent called Kewaskum Police on Wednesday after their child didn't come home from school. The 4-year-old was found asleep in a parked school bus with the temperatures inside the bus over 100 degrees. The bus driver admitted to not doing the required check at the end of the route and now may face a child neglect charge. This is Wisconsin Radio Network.
30: You said you'd never buy your kid candy from the checkout aisle or forget extra diapers and never give in to a meltdown. 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Never let them have too much screen time. And never bribe them for just one more bite. You say you'd never let them out in public without their hair brushed. Never, ever become a minivan mom. And you'd never give them your phone for a quiet dinner.
0: Calling boss work phone.
30: So when you say you'd never leave your child in a hot car, no, it can happen. Cars get hot fast, and kids can be at risk in temperatures as low as 60 degrees Fahrenheit. Never happens. 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
3: Got a mostly cloudy sky in the forecast this morning. Partly sunny this afternoon. We'll have areas of fog, obviously, this morning as well. Middle 70s for the high with an east wind at 5 to 10. Inland, but higher winds right along the shores of Lake Superior. Mostly cloudy tonight. Patchy fog again. And middle 50s overnight. Tomorrow looks to be mostly sunny after fog in the morning. Upper 70s for the high tomorrow. Again, easterly winds. On Sunday, mostly cloudy. Slight chance of showers in the morning. A chance of showers and a slight chance of thunderstorms in the afternoon, too. Upper 70s on Sunday. And another chance for rain on Monday. 60% chance with highs in the low 70s. This morning we have fog and drizzle at the airport where it's 60. Same thing here downtown Duluth with 61 degrees. And it's 60 in Superior at the Bong Airport there, 57 in Hibbing, all reporting fog and at least some drizzle around as well. Patchy fog in the Twin Cities where it's 72 this morning. Fog and mist 61 in Moose Lake. Hayward is overcast, 65. Fog in Two Harbors, 57. And Cloquet has fog this morning, 61 degrees.
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3: This is the Friday edition of the Morning Show. Nice to have you along on this 4th of September, heading into the long Labor Day holiday weekend. I think the lawns are getting their share of water now and should no longer be brown, but should be greening up again, and that means we'll have to mow them again, I suppose, as we ended up with about an inch and a half of rain in the storms that went through last night and then early this morning. But that still leaves us a little short of an inch below the normal for this time of year for precipitation. So in some areas, the drought will continue, but at least we're getting some rain now in the Twin Ports area, and that should help to green up the lawns. We'll see how that goes. Bruce and sports will be coming up here in just a bit. While ADHD comes with all kinds of challenges, obviously, some new research shows those who have it may have an advantage when it comes to creativity over the rest of us. New research from Konstruktor University in Germany points out that some ways a person with ADHD processes thoughts may end up helping with creative thinking in some productive ways. Researchers say ideas moving in unexpected directions in the brain can actually contribute to creativity, but similar patterns, of course, associated with distraction and struggling to focus, which are seen as disabilities. Researchers say there's still not a full understanding, obviously, of the link between creativity and attention. 6, make that 7:14 later than I think here at KDAL. Bruce and Sports coming up.
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3: It is sports time at 7:16, a Friday morning with Bruce Iske. Good morning, Bruce.
7: Good morning. UMD football team opens its home schedule with a victory last night at Mulaski Stadium, 30-22 over Augustana, as the teams had to wait out a more than hour-long delay due to a thunderstorm that rolled through in the final 3 minutes of the fourth quarter. With Augie up by a point, they came back out, warmed up, and the Bulldogs drove the field for an Austin Randall touchdown run with 37 seconds left. Two-point conversion made the lead 7. And then the Bulldogs able to hold off an Augustana charge to try to tie the game. Jacob Eggert, 22-28 for 205 and a touchdown for UMD. Senior running back Derek Johnson, 16 carries for a buck 21. UMD ran for 164 in the game. Augie quarterback Gunnar Hensley, 24-41 for 319. He's got, I think, around 760 passing yards over the first two games of the season. Just one touchdown, though, last night on the opening drive, and then a pick in the first quarter that helped get UMD back in the football game, as it looked like it was a hideous start for UMD. Trailed 14-zip out of the gates, and Augie got the ball back up 14-zip.
3: Wow.
7: Like, oh, boy. But then Hensley got sacked on a first down through a pick on second down, and the Bulldogs able to crawl back into it and eventually find a way to win in the fourth quarter. Both teams at 1-1. Defending NSIC champion Bulldogs will play a week from tomorrow at Wayne State down in Nebraska.
3: Okay.
7: A long trip.
3: Well, this is true.
7: Yeah. It's, and Wayne's a good team. So that'd be a good test for me. If they can get through Wayne. And then they got Northern State a little later on. Northern State's a good club. If they can win those games, they're going to have a chance to get through the NSIC and perhaps claim another outright league championship, which would be cool. And maybe get back in the Division II playoffs and certainly shake off the season-opening loss that they suffered last week in Slippery Rock.
3: Yep.
7: Yeah, college football last night, the Gophers defeating Eastern Illinois 59-7.
3: As expected, I guess.
7: Yeah, they were a 42.5 point favorite, I think, at kickoff.
3: Wow.
7: Javon Tracy had punt returns of 87 and 69 yards for touchdowns. That's a program record for a single game. Darius Taylor, 3 first-half touchdown runs. And somehow Eastern Illinois scored a touchdown in this game.
3: Yeah, very we'll impressive. Have to play these guys every year, I guess, to get you off to a good start.
7: Yeah, it's a good tune-up, yeah. I guess. Yeah, Gophers will host the Mississippi State a week from tomorrow at Huntington Bank Stadium. The rest of the college football docket heading into the weekend, St. Scholastica will kick off year two under head coach Matt Braemer, 1 o'clock tomorrow against Wisconsin Lutheran at Walt Hunting Stadium. Wisconsin, a must-be-better campaign for head coach Luke Fickell. New athletic director now on the job.
3: Yeah.
7: If they don't have a better season, he'll be out, no question. And the Badgers open with a doozy. 3 touchdown underdogs at Lambeau Field Sunday night against 4th-ranked Notre Dame at 6:30.
3: My goodness. Yeah, it's going to be a tough first game.
7: Just try to keep it competitive.
3: There you
7: go. Right?
3: That's the key.
7: St. Thomas plays at North Dakota tomorrow, 3 o'clock in Grand Forks. Fordham's at North Dakota State tomorrow at 2:30. South Dakota plays at Northern Colorado tomorrow night at 7. And South Dakota State's at Northwestern tomorrow for a 7 o'clock game against the Wildcats. At the Northwestern's got a new stadium, and they've got a student section, a safe-standing student section on a wall. It's very much set up like the Wonder Wall at Allianz Field in St. Paul, only it's a little steeper.
3: Wow.
7: Than the Wonder Wall at Allianz Field in St. Paul.
3: Right.
7: They got a room for like 3,500 students, something like that.
3: Okay.
7: But that does not open until next month. They're finishing the finishing touches on that here as the fall begins.
3: Okay.
7: Cubs slip past the Brewers 2-1. Two-run home run by Pete Crow Armstrong, his 39th of the year in the third inning. And Cubs pitchers made that stand up. Kevin Gausman allowed only a solo home run to Andrew Vaughn in the fourth. And that was it. He goes 7, allowed 5 hits and a run, struck out 9. Logan Henderson for the Brewers allowed those 2 runs on 3 hits over 7.
3: Wow.
7: He struck out 7, but takes his third loss as a 1.67 ERA over his last 4 starts. The streak does continue for Henderson because he has not allowed more than 3 runs in a start yet in the major leagues.
3: Needs a little more offensive support, sadly, but
7: just needs a little bit more run support than what he got last night.
3: Yeah, I went to bed mid-game and 2-1 then, and I didn't miss a thing, apparently.
7: No, you did not. The Brewers are at Cincinnati starting at 5 o'clock today. Shane Drone will get that start. Twins are in Chicago to face the White Sox. Our coverage at 6. Zebby Matthews starts the opener of a 3-game series against the first-place White Sox. High school football last night, Duluth East rallied past Rock Ridge 36-25. Mora 50, Proctor 0, Grand Rapids 56, Cloquet 14. It was Esko handing Pequot Lakes its first regular season loss since 2023.
3: Wow.
7: 19-13 that final last night. Cromwell Wright 58, Little Fort Big Falls 20, Barnum beat Ely 38-14. Moose Lake with the River 26, International Falls 0. Rush City beats Mesabi East by that same 26-0 score. Cherry 22, Mountain Iron Buell 14. McGregor beat Northwoods 28-0. Boys High School Soccer, Duluth East 1, Lakeville North 0. Lakeville South and Duluth Denfeld play to a 3-3 draw. Mounds Park Academy got by Duluth Marshall 3-2. Hermantown beat Proctor 4-0. Girls Soccer, Hermantown 2, Proctor 0. Esko knocked off Cloquet 1-0. Two Harbors, 3, Princeton, 1, Sartell. 3-0 winners over Grand Rapids. In volleyball, Denfeld beat Rockridge in 4 sets. Northwestern beat Superior in straights. It was Princeton, a straight set winner over Hermantown. Barnum beat Ogilvy in straight sets. Mesabi East, straight sets over Cherry. Silver Bay knocked off McGregor in 4 sets. Northwoods beats High Falls in 3 sets. And Chisholm, a 3-0 win over Little Fort Big Falls. If you missed something that I said there, the scores are all posted at northlandnewsradio.com. Just scroll down on the front page.
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3: 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Thank you, Bruce. 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
3: It is 7:24. Got some, looks like royalty in the studio this morning from the Great Northern Classic Rodeo, which is coming up, I think, starting tonight, right, Lily?
12: Yep.
3: Lily, are you the queen, by the way?
12: I am. I'm the 2026 queen, and we start tonight at 7 p.m.
3: Wow. Congratulations at being the queen. And tell us a little bit about the Great Northern Classic Rodeo. When does it start, and what days is it running there at the Head of the Lakes Fair?
12: So So it is all weekend this weekend, Friday, Saturday, and Sunday. We are completely volunteer-based, so we rely very much on our volunteers.
3: Mm-hmm.
12: We have Triple B Rodeo Company with us. And
3: so when we go to the rodeo, what are we going to see? We're going to see the usual rodeo stuff, I imagine, the bronco riding and all that kind of stuff?
12: Yes, so we have all the typical events in a rodeo, so bronx, bulls, tie-down roping,
3: wow,
12: team roping, barrel racing, all of that.
3: Okay, do you ride a horse yourself?
12: I do. I barrel race.
3: Very good. That's coming up tonight and again tomorrow and Sunday? Wow, three separate times. How do we get tickets and where do we find that information?
12: You can get your tickets at rodeoticket.com off of our website at the greatnorthernclassicrodeo.org.
3: Or can you get them at the door?
12: Mm-hmm.
3: Okay, sounds good. Hey, Lily, thank you. Congratulations again being queen, and good luck at the rodeo coming up this weekend, all weekend long, Great Northern Classic Rodeo. It's at the Head of the Lakes Fairground in Superior. Thanks, Lily. 7:25, you're at KDAL, your Money Now time.
14: I'm Dom Savino with Your Money Now. You wear it on your finger to track your personal health. Now we've got some important data on the maker of that popular smart ring, Aura. With a new federal filing, Aura is one step closer to going public. New docs show the company turned a profit in the last year, but the company added that it has a history of operating at a loss with, quote, no assurance Aura will maintain profitability in any future period. Volkswagen has announced another round of job cuts and a turnaround plan aimed at keeping the company afloat while dealing with pressure from tariffs and Chinese rivals. Europe's biggest carmaker plans to lay off 50,000 workers, added to an already approved round of 50,000 cuts more. Volkswagen says it pays 15% tariffs on cars from Europe, a major drag on its profitability. On Wall Street, it's a mixed morning for futures as investors get set to pore over the Labor Department's monthly employment data due in a few minutes. Economists estimate about 50,000 new jobs in August. That's Your Money Now.
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ACDC upcoming show in Toronto may be in jeopardy. Apparently, a severe thunderstorm caused significant damage to the Toronto Rogers Stadium where the concert was to be held. This Wednesday storm caused the buckling and major damage to section of the seating area of the venue. Band is scheduled to perform the third to last show of their Power Up Tour at the stadium on the 16th of September. We'll see if they get repairs made in time. AC/DC's Power Up Tour is scheduled to conclude on the 29th of this month in Philadelphia. So there you go. AC/DC. We'll see if they go to Toronto or not.

Is it time? Is it really time? Hey, it's Bruce from AirServe. Another heating season is on its way. Is it time that you finally need to replace that furnace with a new one so you won't have to worry about it all winter?

0: here. Left center field might have a chance. Track wall. Out of here. Three-run homer for Kreidler.
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4: It is 7:30 on a foggy, drizzly Friday morning. We'll have a complete check on the weather forecast coming up for you right after news. That is next from NBC, also from the Minnesota News Network. And we'll be joined by Natalie Heppner from Northern News Now, too, as the hour continues here on KDAL.

0: NBC News Radio, I'm Michael Kastner. President Trump's efforts to restrict mail-in voting is running up against its first election deadline today in North Carolina. Election officials plan to mail absentee ballots out today despite ongoing legal challenges that could affect how those ballots are handled. Trump faces a court challenge over new restrictions on the Postal Service's handling of absentee ballots. Vice President J.D. Vance says he's extremely skeptical of reports that the U.S. military killed four Iranian civilians at a wedding party. Vance was asked about the reports at Thursday's White House press briefing and said Iranian state media has not been a very good scribe about what's happening in the conflict thus far.
1: What is happening to me?
2: Did you miss me, Spidey?
0: Spider-Man Brand New Day is expected to swing to the top of the box office for the sixth straight time. The fourth installment in the Tom Holland-led franchise is projected to make between $13 and $18 million. Michael Kastner, NBC News Radio.
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4: Minnesota News Network, I'm Tasha Radel. The Minnesota BCA says the suspect in Wednesday's apartment building mass shooting was killed during an exchange of gunfire with Minneapolis police. BCA Superintendent Drew Evans says the shooting all started during an exchange of a child in a custody case.
5: This is once again a situation where domestic violence is center and central to a really terrible situation with multiple people shot, and the role that domestic violence continues to play in mass casualty incidents and other situations where people are shot and killed continues to be a problem that we need to continue to encounter and figure out as a society.
4: Minnesota court officials are revealing a third-party data breach that compromised some court user information. Officials say case documents were not compromised and court operations remain normal. The Minnesota DNR is advising boaters to take extra care at public water access sites throughout Minnesota, where ongoing drought conditions continue to cause low water levels. This is MNN.
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10: Mostly cloudy this morning, but then partly sunny by this afternoon. We'll have areas of dense fog, obviously, this morning. Middle 70s for the high. Could be a bit cooler by the lake, though, with easterly winds. They'll be particularly strong right along the lakeshore, where the potential of rip currents will exist along the Park Point and Wisconsin Point beaches today. Mostly cloudy tonight. Again, patchy dense fog with overnight lows in the middle 50s. More fog in the morning tomorrow, with mostly sunny skies otherwise, upper 70s, and again, easterly winds tomorrow. Sunday, mostly cloudy, slight chance of showers.

0: in the morning. Partly sunny in the afternoon with a slight chance of thunderstorms. Highs will be in the upper 70s on Sunday. Looks like low 70s on Labor Day. Again, a chance for showers and thunderstorms, a chance on Monday at about 60%. This morning, we've got clouds and fog along with some drizzle. Airport temp is 60 degrees, 61 downtown, 60 in Superior, 57 this morning in Hibbing. East winds at this point at about 8 miles per hour. Yesterday, we had a high of 75, which is a couple degrees above the normal of 72 for this time of year. Record high on this date, 89 degrees. That happened in 2023. 6:32 was sun up this morning behind the clouds and the fog. 7:42 will be sunset tonight. And we did pick up a couple of inches of rain, well, about an inch and a half of rain in storms last night and early this morning. But that still leaves us with close to an inch as far as precipitation deficit goes since the first of the year. Let's check in with Northern News now. Natalie Heppner is with us. Morning, Natalie.
1: Hi, Dave. How are you this Friday?
0: Hanging in there through all the storms and the fog and the drizzle this morning, but we're supposed to have a halfway decent weekend, I think, so I'm looking forward to that. What's going on?
1: I know. It's a little hard to stay awake.
0: Well, this is true, too. What's going on in the news this morning, Natalie?
1: Yeah, some health concerns leading Superior leaders to temporarily close one of the city's beaches. They say blue-green algae was spotted at Barker's Island Beach. So experts say you should avoid swimming or wading in the water there. Keep your pets also out of the water. And then watch for any blue-green algae on other shorelines. And a reminder, swimming in or drinking contaminated water can cause skin rashes, headaches, diarrhea, and even some severe life-threatening illnesses. City leaders warn conditions like these may occur on and off through September, especially if the wind is low. And the Twin Ports are celebrating coming together to celebrate 40 years of Pride. Duluth and Superior's mayors kicked off the weekend's Pride festivities with a proclamation last night. They recognize the local LGBTQ plus community and challenges they face, but also the joy and positivity they bring to the Twin Ports. And tens of millions of dollars are headed to Duluth to help improve drinking water. Minnesota's Department of Employment and Economic Development announced $22 million for Duluth. That will help fund two projects, replacing more than 700 lead service lines with copper lines.
0: All right, getting the lead out. That's good news, I guess. Natalie, have a great weekend. We'll catch you again next week.
1: Thank you. You too, Dave.
0: 7:37 is our time as the morning show continues on a Friday.
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6: The drought is over. The beer you used to have to bring home from vacation is finally here. After nearly 200 years, you can finally get a Yuengling right in Superior. You don't have to drive across the country anymore. 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
0: Don't know much about history. All right, let's find out what happened on this day in history. It was back in 1882 that Thomas Edison displayed the first practical electrical lighting system with a demonstration in a 1 square mile area of New York City. In 1888, the name Kodak was registered to George Eastman of Rochester, New York. Eastman also earned a patent for his handheld roll film camera. 1951, more than 14 million people saw President Truman's address in the opening of the Japanese Peace Treaty Conference in San Francisco. That speech became the first coast-to-coast TV broadcast in history. It was on this day in 1957, the first Ford Edsel introduced to the public. The car featured 27 items not included on any other vehicle. Among the items, cruise control, electric door locks, and four headlights. Ford announced the end of the Edsel program in November of 1959. It's only lasted a couple years. It was on this day in 1962 that John Lennon, Paul McCartney, Ringo Starr, and George Harrison started recording together as the Beatles for the first time. Kevin Bacon and Kira Sedgwick got married in 1988 on this date, and they're still happily married to this day. Pretty amazing for Hollywood. Kelly Clarkson winning the first ever season of American Idol on this date in 2002. And comedy legend Joan Rivers died at the age of 81 on this date in 2014. It was from complications of throat surgery. That is just some of the things that happened on this day in history. We're at 741 now from KDAL.
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11: The Bill Belichick experiment in Chapel Hill has still plunged into chaos. General Manager Michael Lombardi has abruptly resigned as university-hired lawyers expand their investigation into stunning off-field allegations. The probe has zeroed in on defensive coordinator Steve Belichick, focusing on explosive claims regarding workplace drug use and improper relationships with players. I'm Drake Toll.
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0: If you are expected to hit the road to get your Labor Day holiday weekend destination, well, first of all, be careful. It's foggy out there this morning. But you also expect some of the heaviest traffic today. Airports also extremely busy today. TSA expecting to screen more than 17 million people by the end of the weekend. According to AAA, the most popular destinations this year include Seattle, Washington, Orlando, Florida, Boston, and Denver, as well as New York City. AAA says the average round-trip airfares are up about 2% from what they were last year, and gas prices up about a dollar more per gallon than the prices were a year ago. In fact, they're the highest they've been this time of year. National average now, $4.14 a gallon, according to AAA. That's about what you're going to be paying around here, too. Just about 7:46 as the morning show continues on this Friday.
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2: 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From fall hikes to crisp morning walks. From weekend trail runs to slow strolls downtown. Run, walk, or hike at any pace this season.
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0: Twins back in action tonight after a day off yesterday. Hear the game here on KDAL. 7:48 on this Friday morning. Most milk will go bad eventually, but Horizon Organic Dairy is now recalling more than 53,000 cases of its chocolate milk. According to the FDA, the company warns that this milk could be spoiled. The recall comes after customers complained about packages appearing to be bloated and contents that the company warned may spoil early and have an unpleasant taste or odor or texture, as milk usually does when it gets old. But apparently this particular 53,000 cases of milk is going bad a little sooner than expected. 7:49, your money now is next.

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2: I'm Dom Savino with Your Money Now. The Labor Department's monthly jobs report is in, and it is red hot. The U.S. economy added 162,000 new jobs in August. That's more than triple what economists expected. The unemployment rate also held steady at 4.1%. It flips what had been a narrative of a summer slowdown in hiring. Here's the catch. More jobs than expected got added, so stocks went lower. Futures are now falling about a third of a percent on concerns the hot jobs report could keep interest rates higher for longer. Investors also worry the Federal Reserve could hike interest rates again at its meeting later this month. One of the biggest decliners on Wall Street this morning is Lululemon. Shares are plummeting 20% pre-market after the retailer reported another quarter of disappointing earnings. The athleisure clothes maker said revenue fell 4%. With a greater-than-expected slowdown in some of its most important products, like leggings. That's Your Money Now.
3: 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I've been surfing here since I was a kid. Now, seeing my grandson out on the water, it means everything to me. 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
5: 7:52 in the morning. It's a Friday. Let's check in with meteorologist Brendan Pham at Northern News Now. Morning, Brendan.
6: Hi, good morning. How's it going over there?
5: Going pretty good. Kind of wet overnight and early this morning. There were some pretty good thunderstorms moving on through the area. It was like driving through a car wash on the way to work this morning.
6: Oh, man. Yeah, there was some really heavy rain. I mean, you know, I was asleep, but I also wasn't asleep because I heard it, right? But yeah. I didn't really wake up to it. Yeah, anyways, yeah, it was some really heavy rain. We had two rounds coming mm-hmm. through last night, one that was in the early evening, or kind of mid-evening, and then another one early this morning at 2, 3, 4 o'clock.
5: Yep.
6: But ever since, you know, the storms are out of the entirety of the Northland. I mean, they're already on out of here. Dropped down a decent amount of rain in a lot of spots. I'm seeing widespread totals, inch plus. In a good amount of spots. So that's, you know, very beneficial. Or actually, our rainfall deficit up on top of the hill is less than 1 inch here year to date. So that's a significant improvement. Obviously, we need more rain than that in a lot of other areas. But hey, you know, rain is rain. Today, though, I think really for the holiday weekend, our weather is going to be shaping up to be nicely timed because the remainder of today looks to be fairly dry. It is going to be overcast, though, and, you know, there is fog out there.
5: Yeah.
6: And I think the fog is going to be hanging around the lake for quite a while thanks to the northeast winds. But again, staying nice and dry. It's going to be cool today thanks to the clouds. With highs into the 60s down by the water and around the Arrowhead. Inland areas will be into the low to mid-70s, and maybe you get towards Hinckley, and you get to near 80. But otherwise, again, cooler day in store for us. Tonight, we're nice and dry. Tomorrow, I don't have any rain chances. Partly cloudy, highs into the mid-70s. Still a little bit of a lake breeze that's kicking on its way in. A little bit warmer down to the south. And then Sunday, rain chances 20 to 30% at best. I don't think it's actually going to be raining, if at all, very much on Sunday, which, again, nicely timed for the Labor Day weekend.
5: Yeah.
6: Winds will be kind of more southerly or southeasterly, so temperatures come up a little bit, I think, into the upper 70s and 80s for the Northland. And then things, I think, are going to get bumpy heading into Labor Day and especially into Tuesday when we go back in. And so that's going to be our next bigger system. The timing is still really shifty with it because it's kind of a mess of a system right now. But
5: yeah.
6: I'm going to say that Labor Day is going to be, we have a shot at some showers and storms, especially during the afternoon. The morning might looks to be okay as of right now. I would just keep an eye on the forecast through the weekend in case it shifts earlier, because now it's shifting later where the bulk of the rain is going to fall Monday night to Tuesday. But overall, the holiday forecast is looking pretty good, especially Saturday and Sunday. Monday, I think, is going to be the day to watch. Highs on Labor Day, probably in the mid-70s.
5: Hey, 2 out of 3 ain't bad, I guess. That's the slogan, so we'll take it.
6: No, yeah, definitely. And after, we just had a slug of rain. I mean, definitely well-timed.
5: Yeah, I'm going to have to mow the lawn this weekend, too, apparently. It's going to start growing again after you get some rain.
6: Yeah.
5: All right, Brendan, thanks. Have a great weekend, and we'll catch you again next week.
6: Of course, you as well.
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5: How about some bread and butter for breakfast? Doesn't that sound delicious?

0: Wrapping up this hour of the morning show, we've got news on the way next from NBC, also the Minnesota News Network and Wisconsin Radio Network. Neil Atkins will join us next hour. Rick Jordan will be here the following hour during the 9 o'clock hour with the Friday Fishing Frenzy. Once again, Spider-Man, that new movie from Spider-Man called Brand New Day, expected to take first at the box office. This will be the sixth weekend in a row. Nobody can knock it off, apparently. The fourth installment in the Tom Holland-led franchise projected to make another $13 to $18 million this weekend. Meanwhile, the Christopher Nolan, The Odyssey, is likely to take second place. They're expecting $7 to $10 million. That'll be 8 weeks for them. New this week, an action crime thriller called By Any Means. And that is looking to make between $5 and $7 million. Not enough to knock off the top two, but maybe make the top three. We'll see.
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0: Got a cloudy, foggy, drizzly morning. Make sure your headlights are on as you're driving around this morning so other cars can see you coming. 60 degrees at the airport, 61 downtown, and 60 in Superior with drizzle and fog. Details in the forecast right after news coming up next.

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2: NBC News Radio, I'm Michael Kastner. President Trump's effort to restrict mail-in voting is running up against election deadlines. North Carolina will be the first state to begin sending out absentee ballots. Election officials plan to mail absentee ballots today, despite ongoing legal challenges that could affect how those ballots are handled. Two survivors have been found in the rubble 9 days after a massive flood roared through a mountain town in Nepal. Over 1,200 people died when a glacier collapsed last week in the Himalayas, sending a wall of water crashing on the mountain town. Today, rescue teams found two survivors who'd been trapped in a tunnel along the mountain river. Nia Punya reports fresh flood warnings have been posted in some of the hardest hit areas.
3: With more rain forecast, there's a risk of more flash flooding as rivers overflow. Many people have been returning to their homes, to battered villages and towns, and they say there's nothing left of their old lives.
2: Punya reports some areas have been wiped out by the flooding. An ICE officer who shot a Venezuelan migrant in Minnesota has reportedly been taken into federal custody. More from Mark Mayfield.
4: CBS News says Christian Castro was arrested in Texas late Thursday on charges of lying to investigators about the shooting, which happened earlier this year during the Trump administration's immigration crackdown in Minnesota. Castro was arrested in Texas last May, but released last week after a judge denied a request to hold him pending extradition to Minnesota. On Wednesday, a federal grand jury returned a 6-count indictment against Castro. He reportedly will make his initial court appearance later today. I'm Mark Mayfield.
2: Social media influencer Andrew Tate has been indicted in Romania for money laundering and trafficking minors. Romanian prosecutors also indicted his brother Tristan for complicity. The Tate brothers are currently being detained in Florida pending extradition to England. Michael Kastner, NBC News Radio.
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2: More than 17 million passengers are set to pass through the nation's airports this Labor Day weekend. More from Natalie Migliori.
7: Even though domestic airfares are more expensive this holiday's travel stretch, averaging $750 a ticket, more than 2.5 million passengers are expected to pass through New York and New Jersey's major airports. The TSA is advising anyone flying domestically to arrive at least 2 hours ahead of your scheduled flight, and for international passengers to arrive 3 hours before. The travel rush at airports is expected to last through Tuesday.
2: A candidate for the Missouri State House is being accused of trying to plant cocaine on his political opponent. 37-year-old Republican Thomas Ross was charged with conspiring to distribute a controlled substance on Thursday after his campaign manager said Ross asked him last June to stash a bag of cocaine and Adderall in the car of his political opponent, Louise Secker. Ross defeated Secker in the August primary by just 33 votes and is now the GOP candidate for State House District 161. The Missouri GOP chairman is calling on Ross to immediately drop out of the race. Grammy-winning singer, songwriter, and producer Cassandra Wilson has died. She was 70. The jazz legend passed away Tuesday, surrounded by family and friends, with no cause of death provided. Wilson's distinctive, smoky voice helped her become one of the genre's most influential artists, blending jazz with blues, folk, country, and pop. Born in Jackson, Mississippi in 1955, she began playing piano as a child and later learned guitar before moving to New York City in the early 1980s to join the city's jazz scene. She won 2 Grammys and was named a National Endowment of the Arts Jazz Master in 2022. Michael Kastner, NBC News Radio.
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9: Minnesota News Network, I'm Tasha Radel. Minnesota is heading into the final stretch of the 100 deadliest days of summer with traffic deaths moving in the wrong direction. Office of Traffic Safety Director Mike Hansen.
10: Last year at this time, we were seeing trends going downward in the area of fatal crashes. But unfortunately, as of today, I believe we're 18 fatalities ahead of where we were this time last year.
9: Hansen says that makes safe driving especially important over the busy Labor Day weekend when more motorists are expected on Minnesota roads. Minneapolis state lawmakers are calling for renewed efforts to address gun and domestic violence following the deadly mass shooting near Loring Park. The House Minneapolis delegation says it's heartbroken over the deaths of Shoreline Apartments residents Moose Abdi Afra and Dale Henry Spry. Six others were wounded, including three police officers. The lawmakers thanked first responders and said they plan to work with city and community leaders on policies aimed at preventing similar shootings. Gunman Carlton Johnson was also killed. At a ceremony honoring two Minnesota Purple Heart recipients, Senator Tina Smith said the nation's responsibility does not end when service members return home.
11: For those of us who have benefited from their service, it is our responsibility to be sure that when they return home, our veterans receive the benefits and the care that they have earned for the injuries that they have sustained, be they physical, or mental, or emotional, or spiritual.
9: Lieutenant Colonel James Mosher of Cannon Falls and Sergeant First Class Amity Joy Marver of Huntsville were awarded the honor. This is MNN.
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9: In other headlines, Minnesota Congresswoman Angie Craig is backing a bipartisan effort to lower insulin costs. The 2nd District Democrat has introduced legislation that would extend the current $35 a month insulin cap for Medicare patients to all Americans with health insurance. The Insulin Act would also create a resource center and hotline to help uninsured people with diabetes find assistance programs. Craig says no Minnesotan should have to choose between buying food and paying for life-saving medication. For Paige Moe of Benson in western Minnesota, showing animals at the Minnesota State Fair is about much more than winning a ribbon. The 17-year-old has been involved in 4-H since she was 5 and says caring for animals teaches lessons that stick with you.
18: I think that it helps with public speaking and just confidence in general. Taking care of an animal is a big thing.
9: The Great Minnesota Get-Together runs through Labor Day. This is MNN.
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20: Now this news update on Wisconsin Radio Network. A school bus driver from southeast Wisconsin faces a child neglect charge after not doing the required check of the bus after the route and leaving a four-year-old asleep in the parked bus Wednesday in temperatures over 100 degrees. Police in Kewaskum were called by a parent when their child didn't make it home. State health officials are renewing the call for parents to complete their children's vaccination schedules. Dr. Stephanie Schauer says it's especially urgent as measles cases continue to spread in Wisconsin.
21: About 85% of Wisconsin kindergartners were up to date on their MMR vaccination during the 25-26 school year. This increased slightly from 84.8% in the 24-25 school year, but it still leaves too many children without protection.
20: Dower says the community needs about a 95% vaccination rate to prevent the spread of measles to vulnerable populations who can't get vaccinated. More than 40 cases were confirmed last month in three southern counties, Grant, Iowa, and Lafayette. This is Wisconsin Radio Network.
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26: Mostly cloudy this morning, partly sunny this afternoon. We'll have dense fog through the morning, too, with middle 70s for a high today. East winds continuing. Those winds will be higher right along the lakeshore, too. Mostly cloudy tonight's again, patchy dense fog and mid-50s for the low. Fog in the morning tomorrow, otherwise a mostly sunny Saturday with upper 70s tomorrow, but easterly winds keeping it cooler by the lake. Mostly cloudy on Sunday. There's a chance for showers on Sunday with highs in the upper 70s. A better chance of rain on Monday with highs in the low 70s on Labor Day. 75 was yesterday's official high. Normal for this time of year is 72. Record high 89 on this date in 2027. Currently 60 degrees at the airport with the fog and drizzle. 63 downtown, 61 Superior, and Hibbing has 58 degrees. Foggy as well in the Twin Cities with 75 degrees. Fog and mist 61 in Moose Lake. Hayward overcast in 68. Two Harbors fog and mist 57. And Cloquet fog and mist 61 degrees.
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26: Sweltering heat, summer storms, wind and hail. 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And with the high winds that swept through the Twin Ports this spring and summer, your roof may have been damaged. 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
26: All right, we're underway with the final hour of the morning show today because we got the Friday Fishing Frenzy coming up next hour here on KDAL.
2: Oh, that Rick Jordan and those fish. I was always rather fishy on Friday.
26: Did you have a foggy trip in, Neil, by the way?
2: It wasn't as bad as... although I was on Highway 53 and I pulled out and there was... two vehicles way up the road from me.
26: Right.
2: And as I accelerated, all of a sudden this truck went zipping by me, going about 90 in and out of the lanes.
26: Wow.
2: He must have been going, obviously not happy that anybody was in front of him. But
26: that's dangerous during clear weather, much less foggy weather. Yeah. Tough to see people coming without their lights on, as still happens.
2: There's still a lot of people driving around aimlessly without their lights on. They just don't get it in this,
26: apparently not.
2: In this type of weather. Save later on when Bruce gives us the lowdown after he does that, I've got the lowdown on the bridge to Wisconsin or the bridge to Minnesota, whichever way you're looking at it.
26: Okay.
3: It does work both directions.
2: It does.
3: Yeah, or it will does. When the time comes.
2: The new bridge. Yeah. The new bridge. And then
26: do we
2: later,
26: have something new about the new bridge?
2: Oh, I've got information.
26: Information
2: from inside sources. Reliable sources.
26: That could be interesting.
2: Yeah.
26: So all right,
2: we'll tell
26: Bruce,
2: you all about it later.
26: It's your turn, I guess, to do sports.
3: We can do that for sure. Baseball, the first place Brewers are in Cincinnati this weekend to take on the Reds. 5 o'clock, Shane Drouin versus Rhett Lauder. 5:30 tomorrow, Dustin May versus Andrew Abbott. And then 11 a.m. on Sunday, Kyle Harrison versus Brady Singer. 8 games up in the NL Central on the Chicago Cubs, who will then be in Milwaukee starting on Labor Day to take on the Brewers. One more time, that 3-game series starts Monday afternoon, and that'll end the season series between those two teams, a season series the Brewers now lead 6-4 after the Cubs won last night by a final score of 2-1. Milwaukee's lead, by the way, is 3 games on both Atlanta and the LA Dodgers for the top seed in the National League. The Brewers have the tiebreaker on the Dodgers. On Atlanta, it is to be determined because it'll come down to the final divisional records of those teams on account of them splitting their season series. Twins open a 6-game roadie against the White Sox in Chicago. 6:30 start time, coverage at 6. Twins are 3 back in the wild card, 6 back in the division. Zebby Matthews versus Eric Fetty tonight. 6 p.m. tomorrow, Taj Bradley versus Anthony Kay. And then 5 o'clock Sunday. Yes, a 5 o'clock start Sunday. Be mindful of that. Bailey Ober versus Sean Burke. Twins will then be in Detroit starting on Monday afternoon.
26: All right.
3: College football. St. Scholastica season opener tomorrow, 1 o'clock at Walt Hunting Stadium versus Wisconsin Lutheran. Wisconsin season opener, Sunday night at Lambeau Field against number 4 Notre Dame. 6:30-ish for the kickoff time. Notre Dame, 20.5-point favorite. Basically 3 touchdowns.
26: Okay, wow.
2: Have you ever been to Notre Dame?
3: Yes, Notre Dame's awesome.
2: A friend of mine went there, and I've never been there, but showed me all kinds of photos from back in the day, and it's quite the campus.
3: I'm the furthest thing from a Catholic. But the Basilica is one of the most beautiful things I've ever seen.
4: So I hear.
3: It is unreal. Right. And the library is awesome. Touchdown Jesus. And the hockey rink now, they've got a nice hockey rink, which they didn't have before.
4: Oh, okay.
3: But the beautiful hockey rink kind of on the south side of the south of the football stadium, south end of that parking lot. They kind of share that parking lot. And the football stadium is unbelievable.
26: Wow.
3: Yeah. It's just incredible. Right. What an environment.
26: But they play at Lambeau, and that's pretty nice,
3: But they're
26: too.
3: Playing at Lambeau on Sunday night, which is even better.
26: Oh, geez. Yeah. Yeah.
3: High school football tonight, Herman Towns at Duluth Denfeld, New Richmond traveling to Superior. Two Harbors at North Branch. Northwestern's at St. Croix Falls. Flambeau at Northwood Solon Springs. Verndale at Southridge. Pine City and Hibbing tried to play football last night. The weather said no. They're going to play today instead. Ogilvie's at Silver Bay. Deer River at Chisholm. Mille Lacs at Big Forks and Boys Soccer. Lakeville South at Duluth East. Lakeville North at Denfeld. And Grand Rapids travels to Hibbing Chisholm.
26: Surprised there weren't more washouts last night.
3: They had a couple of games. I know East and Rockridge were delayed about 90-ish minutes.
26: Yeah.
3: Games that started a little earlier, there were a lot of 5 and 6 p.m. games. They got through without a hitch. But, yeah, there were a couple of games that got held up last night.
26: Even UMD had a
3: including UMD. Nearly a 90-minute delay last night.
26: All right, that's because we got rain. 1.51 inches officially, so an inch and a half at the airport from storms last night and early this morning. That really cuts into our year deficit, too. It's down to a 0.61 below normal now for rainfall.
3: Take it. My yard will take it, that's for sure.
26: Oh, yeah, I'm going to have to mow the lawn this week.
3: I might have to mow the lawn again, which I was wondering if that was going to happen.
26: So. All right. Bruce, you got a podcast that we can listen to.
3: We're going
26: to
3: recap Bulldog football with Jeff Papis, talk some Minnesota sports with Chris Long at KSTP as well. Look for those later today, wherever you get your podcast.
26: Thank you, Bruce. It is 8:21. We'll be back with news about the bridge.
4: The bridge.
26: Right after this.
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26: All right, the morning show at 8:25 now on this Friday, the 4th of September. We got a phone call to get to real quick, and sure, then we'll find out about the bridge, I guess. Hi, who's this?
14: It's Michael. I'm here in San Jose, California. I thought I'd call Neil. I hadn't spoken in a long time.
2: Oh, hey, right. Michael, good to hear from you. Out in, do you know the way to San Jose?
14: Well, I figured it was now or never. I'm looking for Bernadette. So, anyways, you know, the most powerful thing in the world, Neil, is, I think I've said this, it's not a nuclear bomb, it's the grapevine. So, I should be able, but, you know, you were talking about those truck drivers, if old Bradley, he was talking about them, it's absolutely ludicrous. And I can't imagine why they cannot clean it up. Freewheelers, they're rolling these 5/7 speed automatics, and they just, they're driving 80,000 pounds like they're driving a sports car. They're passing people like, I've lost two side mirrors because of them. I like to chase one down here out of Amarillo here.
26: Wow.
14: A couple years ago, but it was too negligent, so I said, I'd have got $1,000. I've studied law. I'd have got $1,000 out of the insurance company for that $75 side view mirror. I had one coming out of Duluth, Minnesota that liked to cut me in two. The only thing that saved me was my American flag. It was tangled up on my aero antenna. And about 3 seconds, and Michael would not be speaking right now.
26: Wow.
14: But anyways, you guys, it's just terrible, absolutely terrible. I've driven a lot of diesel trucks, and I prefer 13 speeds, brownies. I have no trouble splitting gears, but and most of them are automatics anymore, and they're driving them like they're driving sports cars weighing 80,000 pounds. It's ridiculous.
2: Michael, is this anything to do with the lack of training that some of these people get in their commercial driver's license?
14: Well, I hate to say it, but what's happening is that a lot of these trucking companies are getting them cheaper, and they're not putting them through the test. They're not training them right. And another thing that I've come to realize is that a lot of these immigrants, life is secondary to them. It's a brainwashing from the country that they came from, okay? And they just don't seem to want to care at all.
2: Wow.
14: And it's mighty, mighty sad when they roll over. You roll over people with 80,000 pounds, you flatten them like a postage stamp.
2: Yeah, wow. That's for sure.
26: Hey, thanks for the call,
2: Michael.
26: Appreciate it.
2: Good to hear from you.
26: 8:27 in the morning. You got a special guest on the phone that we're going to speak to right now.
2: Are we?
26: Damuth, I believe. Good morning.
15: Good morning. How are you today?
26: Doing well.
2: Yeah, we're doing good. Lisa, you're the early bird that's catching the worm here. you're earlier than your scheduler, Hank, and I communicated yesterday, but that's good.
26: Hey, we're flexible.
2: We are very flexible.
15: Well, I can even hold and for the next couple minutes.
2: No.
15: Things to get to. I didn't want to be late.
2: No, we want to put you on the spot, so we'll put you on the spot early. How does that sound?
15: Love it. Absolutely love it.
2: Say, I hear that you're going to be in the up on the range today.
15: I am, and so we are en route right now, heading to a tour in Virginia. We'll be going to Mountain Iron, White Lakes, and then Eveleth today.
2: What are you hearing now? You're running for governor, and you're currently the Speaker of the House of Representatives in Minnesota. And I'll tell you a quick one here. My old pastor, Graydon Groby, used to be the head of the Bethel here in Duluth and all that jazz. He was telling a story that he got up in front of this whole huge crowd, 5,000 people to speak. And he said, well, I'm from Minnesota. And he goes, how did I ever come up with an accent like that in his mind? Because it wasn't staged. So there you go. We all have our accents, don't we? But
15: We do. But you know what? I am born and raised in Minnesota, and so this state matters very much to me.
2: Well, we hear that. We hear that. So what are you hearing on the campaign trail, the biggest issues that people are telling you?
15: The biggest things that I am hearing, and let me tell you, I've spent almost every day at the state fair. Obviously, I'm heading up to be with you and with others up here on the Iron Range today. But what I'm hearing is the same message that we've been hearing for a couple of years. That is the issue of fraud.

0: That is not new. I've got solutions and ideas of how we can best fix that, bring some common sense back to Minnesota and a fresh start.
1: Well, it seems that we need something like that. That's for sure. I see your opponent's commercials. Apparently, she's going to be the big fraud buster now.
0: I guess what I would say, if my opponent thinks she can be a fraud buster, where has she been the last 8+ years when fraud has been out of control here in the state of Minnesota, when we've watched it explode? Unfortunately, I've never heard a thing from my opponent until after she entered the governor's race and just basically saying fraud is bad, that, you know, it's time for not for excuses, but for results. She has not delivered results that have protected Minnesotans in the last 20 years that she spent in D.C. And so I am ready to tackle the fraud, which I've already proven that I can do as Speaker of the House, establishing that fraud prevention and agency oversight committee, putting in whistleblower protections. We passed an Office of Inspector General bill, taking this serious, even with just a tie in the House of Representatives. This is what we need here in Minnesota, is absolute accountability, a fresh start, and leadership from the top, meaning me as governor, that will take and respect our taxpayer dollars, take it seriously, and make sure they are going to the people that need it most, and then savings on the other side of it.
1: So a question for you. How did Minnesota escape so long of not having an inspector general's office? I mean, the federal government, they have inspector generals all over the place dealing with things. In fact, I dealt with one a number of years ago, just conversationally. But the why didn't this happen before?
0: We've had inspectors general and Department of Human Services, but we haven't had the overarching level of Office of Inspector General that we desperately need. Someone that would be separate from the agencies, but with law enforcement capability. That is what has been needed. What we have had over the last number of years is an Office of Legislative Auditor that has audited different programs within state government, and noticing that there were inconsistencies or lack of internal controls and concerns. Unfortunately, under Democrat control for the last, it's been 20 years since we've elected a Republican governor, but the last 16 years of Democrat control here in the state of Minnesota has really ignored most of those concerns that have even been brought up by the Office of Legislative Auditor, a nonpartisan office. Now it is time to take it seriously and actually make changes. People have said, how could this have grown so much? When you look back at 2023 and 2024, we had an $18 billion surplus that was spent, blowing up our budget with an additional $10 billion of taxes to $72 billion. That was unsustainable. And now to realize that we have $9 billion in fraud, Minnesotans are very right to be mad and angry and demanding change. I'm going to be able to deliver that fresh start on change of directions that we need.
2: Talking with Lisa Damuth, the Republican candidate for governor. Lisa, you're going to be on the range today. What's your stand on the non-ferrous mining up that way?
0: We absolutely can do mining up here in the Iron Range and in Minnesota safer than any place else in the country or even the world. We have the highest standards, and so I have supported safe mining always, and I will continue to do so. When I am elected governor, our current governor's executive order that was put on with no legislative input, really no input whatsoever, I will be rescinding that as soon as possible.
1: Well, Ted, that was a political surprise when the current governor went and put that moratorium on basically copper nickel mining. This seam that stretches from the Cloquet area all the way up through eastern Minnesota, almost to the Canadian border, the Duluth Complex is one of the, or it may be the richest copper nickel seam in the world.
0: Yes. Yes, and those are minerals that we all depend on for our everyday life, and it's growing. So again, I have talked with people on the range. I have talked with those that are doing the work, that as long as we protect our environment, our air, our water, our land, we can do that safer and better than any other place. We've got stringent regulations, and they will be followed, and I

0: forward to that expanse.
1: All right, Lisa. Well, thank you for being with us. I know you're eagerly getting on the road. It's a little foggy here in Duluth today.
2: Yeah, be careful.
0: I saw that, yeah.
1: Keep those headlights on. And tell us how people can find out more about your campaign.
0: What people can do is any place I am, I always appreciate the opportunity to meet with people in person and have conversations. But otherwise, the easiest place to find me is my website, which is lisa4mn.com. That's LISAFORMN.com. Or find me on Twitter, Facebook, Instagram, Lisa Damuth MN.
1: Gotcha. Well, thanks, Lisa. Good to hear from you. And good luck.
0: Excellent. Thank you. I know it's a little cool, 63 degrees out here right now as we're traveling. That little bit of fog, maybe it'll clear later, but I look forward to visiting with people across the range today.
1: All right. Thanks, Lisa. Take care.
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2: All right, we're back to morning show here on KDAL. It's a Friday. Neil Atkins, of course, joining us.
1: Rick
2: every
1: Jordan
2: Friday.
1: And I were just talking about the fraud buster.
2: Oh boy,
1: Donald, the fraud buster.
2: Okay.
1: He's got a magazine there.
11: Yeah. The magazine is called Thinking Minnesota. I've never seen this thing before.
1: Uh-huh. It's a conservative publication.
2: Oh, okay. Really?
11: Yeah. Well, we got two of them laying on somebody's desk over there. Yep. And the story that I should see inside is fraud, big letters, is Minnesota the nation's most corrupt state?
1: Well, you know, it's too bad you didn't show me that because we had Speaker of the House Lisa Damuth on a few minutes ago, and I would have asked her that question.
11: Yeah.
1: I don't think it'll turn out here once the investigations go by state on fraud here that Minnesota is not the most corrupt state in the country, and I think you're going to find deeper fraud in some of if it surfaced here. which apparently Minnesota traditionally has been probably one of the cleanest states.
11: That's how I feel, yeah.
1: And its surface is here.
11: Yeah.
1: You can only imagine what it would be like in the state of New York,
11: California,
1: New Jersey,
11: Texas,
1: and on in Illinois. How many governors went to prison in Illinois? There's been like almost several governors, former governors, have spent. There's one or two that spent time up here at our federal prison. You have Blagojevich, who went to prison out in Colorado. He was a governor of Illinois.
11: Yeah,
1: he's the one that allegedly sold the Senate seat, Barack Obama's Senate seat, put it up for bids, and of course, Trump on the first term pardoned him, but he went to prison. And there were a couple of other former governors, but so there's all over the country. There's this ill-gotten gains, so to speak. And the more you dig into it, I think the more you're going to find. And a lot of it's centered around Medicaid and on the medical side.
2: Right.
1: But then you had Feeding Our Future down in the Twin Cities.
11: Yeah.
1: And, that's a drop in the bucket. That was $250 million, which seems like a lot. It is.
11: It is.
1: But when you have hundreds of billions of dollars around the country that have gone out to programs, and at times with little oversight. And that's a surprising thing. But the states are the ones that are supposed to monitor all of that. And obviously many states didn't or were afraid to.
11: Mm-hmm. How can we be assured? Minnesota and Wisconsin for Dave over here.
2: Yes.
11: How can we be assured that the person we're electing that's taking that off is a good person?
2: Well, they both claim they are at this point.
1: They both claim they are. You have Lisa Damith, who's been in the State House of Representatives for a number of years, and now she's a Speaker of the House. And, of course, she led the anti-fraud investigations and setting up the commission to deal with fraud in Minnesota and then spearheaded the Inspector General's office to really oversee and look at it all. And we asked her that, and she said there had been pinpoint inspector generals just for this program or this program, but never one overall to dig in and to look and oversee it. And the problem that we saw coming out of some of this is some of the people that said the jig is up and went to the upper echelon people, the upper echelon people were against any of that information coming out. You have the whistleblowers who have come forward now. You had people in the top levels poo-pooing it or saying, well, wait a minute, you're racist because you dared talk about some people of color that were involved in the fraud, i.e. some of the Somalis. And that they tried to push it aside, and eventually whistleblowers came out, and it's not just one or two people. It's dozens of people have come forward in state government that, you know, said the jig is up here and something's going on. And now, as they dig into it, of course, the feds came waltzing in.
11: Yeah, well,
1: and of course, everybody.
11: We know how Trump loves Minnesota.
1: Well, that's right.
2: Well, no matter who wins the race for governor, I think.
11: Yeah.
2: Both fraud is going to be obviously on top of the
1: agenda. Right on top of their agenda. So.
11: And, it's a headline in whatever this magazine is.
2: I think fraud will be taken care of.
1: So whether it's Lisa Damith, the Speaker of the House, or Amy Klobuchar, U.S. Senator, either way, both of them initially will dig into it.
2: Like you said, the jig is up now. So
11: okay.
2: Don't have to worry about it.
11: Damith?
1: Yes.
11: When I was in college, there was a young lady and some classes of mine spelled the same, pronounced DeMuth.
1: DeMuth.
2: Ah, okay. Yeah.
1: Well,
2: and it looks like DeMuth, but she says Damus.
11: Well,
2: so we're going with
11: got
2: what
11: a
2: she
11: choice.
2: Says.
1: There are different. It's interesting. I had two friends of mine whose names were spelled exactly the same.
11: Yeah.
1: And their pronunciation was totally different.
2: Right.
11: My name has been pronounced Jordan.
2: Jordan.
1: Ooh.
11: Or in the German, Jordan.
2: Jordan.
11: Around the town down in southern Minnesota.
1: I kind of like the sound. Ricky Jordan.
2: Yeah, there you go. I like that.
11: Oh, it's sexy.
1: Could be a product that I want to buy. Presented by Ricky Jordan.
11: You can buy me.
2: All right, Neil, if you're in the hospital and you want to get out of the hospital but you don't have a ride home, what would you normally do?
1: Call my wife.
2: There's a guy in Nashville who says, he got out of the hospital, discharged from TriStar Centennial Medical Center, and happened to see an ambulance sitting there, and he decided to take the ambulance home.
1: Did he put the siren on?
2: Affidavit says he claimed the ambulance was unlocked and just sitting there, so he's, why not?
1: Why not try?
2: But medics say no, they had it actually locked, and he broke into it. GPS tracking led officers to the ambulance. Police blocked the vehicle at a gas station and finally took him into custody, so he'll get a ride to jail instead of a ride home.
1: Oh, my.
2: There you go. We'll take another break, 8:46 here at KDAO.
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3: And we are indeed back, the morning show here on KDAL. Inside information now on the bridge from Neil Atkins.
4: It's not quite that big of a deal. But the Blatnik Bridge, which is destined to be replaced.
3: Uh-huh.
4: And they're talking about a five-year program and getting this thing going and roads being shut down and traffic diverted. And
3: the bridge supposedly will be closed as of March next year.
4: Yep. So I asked a friend of mine who had worked on the project what the story was, because we've heard different opinions and so on, and people all worried.
3: Oh, yeah.
4: And she was telling me that the studies that have been done, first of all, the bridge needs to be replaced.
3: Yeah.
4: It's outlived its usefulness, and there are structural issues. And people ask, well, why don't you start building the new bridge right beside the old bridge, let the traffic go, and then once you're ready to roll, you start tearing down the old bridge, and you've got the new bridge there.
3: That's what they did with the interstate bridge. The old interstate bridge stayed up while the new one was being built.
4: Well, this is a lot... So they did all the studies, and according to the information that I received, was they looked at what would happen to the current bridge with all the construction and the vibrations and everything by building this new bridge.
3: Not to mention it would cost probably another $1 billion
4: No, not really. Well, it wouldn't, but they looked at it if it was a side-by-side deal.
3: Yeah.
4: And with the existing traffic going over the bridge and the construction going on, all that construction going on is going to vibrate and deal with some issues with the bridge structurally. Plus, you've got all the traffic going across it. And all of a sudden, they're looking at this could be a fatal deal.
3: Well,
4: and so they decided with all the studies they did, looking at it, looking at structurally where the bridge was at, and the potential of a disaster down the road, they've decided to do this. Now, according to my information, the feds and the states of Minnesota and Wisconsin have been working with the businesses over in Superior dealing with this, especially the ones that are going to be affected.
3: Right.
4: The other thing was lining up the bridge on the Superior side. That would have been an issue in keeping the old bridge where it is and et cetera. So a friend of mine and I were having lunch, and all of a sudden we came up with this great idea. Well, let's contract out. You have ferries going back and forth from Bayfield to Madeline Island. Let's contract out with a bunch of ferries, and you can have that going back and forth over to Superior, too, to try to alleviate some of it. And she told me they looked at that.
3: Really?
4: And that wasn't feasible.
3: Okay.
4: I said, back in the old days when my mom used to tell me about in the wintertime, they plowed a road across St. Louis.
3: There you go.
4: Bay, and people drove across there. She said, you know, they looked at that and the danger of people going through the ice. And here's the danger in St. Louis Bay.
3: Right.
4: That St. Louis River that comes through the bay,
3: right.
4: There's flowing water underneath that ice. It's not like a stationary lake where you don't have that. And the issue, you can, Bayfield, they had a road going back and forth. But,
3: right.
4: But you remember that one big scene back in the day where they were transporting a house across the ice and it went through the ice.
3: That, we've had much milder winters than we've had in the past, so you never know about that ice.
4: So, and then the tunnel idea. We've had somebody call in talking about creating a tunnel there.
3: I can imagine how much that would be.
4: They looked at that option also, and that was expense-wise way greater than the current. So
3: it's going to be a pain, but we'll get through it, I guess.
4: Yeah, there's a method to the madness here, and it does, at first blush, it does seem kind of crazy. And I've talked to people on both sides of the bay here, the river, and, you know, people are kind of concerned. Where, you know, how are they going to pick their routes? The only alternative route is the Bong Bridge and going out to Gary New Duluth and going through Oliver, the Oliver Bridge.
3: That's way out of the way for most folks, but I'm sure if you're living in South Superior or something, it might be an option.
4: No.
3: But yeah, it's going to take me longer to get to work, obviously, and back home again just using the Bong, plus all the additional traffic now in the Bong that used to be on the Blatnik. Whew.
4: Unless you're going to leave earlier or leave later.
3: And right. Well, coming to work in the morning shouldn't be an issue at 3 o'clock. But,
4: for you, it wouldn't. But going back,
3: home,
4: maybe.
3: Getting home might be a different story.
4: So,
3: but they're already working on the Superior side. I know the Lidgerwood Mundy buildings, what used to be there, are being torn down now.
4: Okay.
3: And all that will be gone as the new bridge will go directly onto 53 instead of onto Hammond.
4: Yeah,
3: and they'll have a roundabout taking you to Hammond and the other streets on the other side. So.
4: Yeah, they're gonna, and that was always kind of a mess going down through there. The
3: and
4: way
3: and that, I would be very thankful for that because I do take 53 to my house. So I just
4: you do?
3: Yeah, I go right off the bridge onto 53 and 2, and there you go.
4: So do you go to Perkins a lot over there?
3: I go by it every day, but I don't. I don't stop in that often.
4: So anyway, there's the kind of the rest of the story, and we'll be getting more information as we get closer.
3: Oh, yeah.
4: And, of course, people are, you know, depending on events and during the tourist season, you know, it's obviously going to be big issues here.
3: Yep.
4: And I mean, it is mind-boggling to think about a five-year program that is going to take that long to get this thing done.
3: Yeah. Well, maybe they can speed things up a little
4: bit. I don't know.
3: We'll find out.
4: Yeah.
3: The Pentagon has put out some new guidelines for testosterone screening.
4: Uh-oh.
3: But now they put them on hold, apparently. A day after the new policies were introduced to screen male service members age 30 and older for testosterone deficiency has been rescinded. The War Department says the guidelines are being updated and a final version will be released later. Secretary of War Pete Hegseth calling for the screening earlier this year in a social media video called the High T Department of War, where they want all the soldiers to have plenty of testosterone, apparently, as they get out there and do their thing.
4: Be more aggressive. Yes. Get out there. Forge forward.
3: Yeah, if you don't have enough T, we'll give you more.
4: Well, you know, the on the conspiracy side, people have thought that on the underside, there's been a conspiracy to dumb down the American male.
3: Yeah.
4: And with our diets and everything else, to reduce the testosterone so that the male is more passive and more user-friendly than the traditional.
3: You don't want
4: male.
3: The soldiers to be passive and user-friendly.
4: No.
3: We need them to be high T and ready to go.
4: Ready to go, baby.
3: All right, let's see.
4: Here's kind of the final chapter. Now, remember we talked about in August this concert that they wanted to do 50 years ago up by Twig on the site of the old Cloquet River Inn, which was up the Mungershaw Road area there.
3: It got shot down, obviously.
4: What happened is they had the big meeting at the town hall, Grandlake Township. I was there. It was packed with people, and most of the people were against it, thinking that there's going to be drugs, rock and hippies, rock and roll, and drugs.
3: Most
4: they thought
3: hippies,
4: it was
3: going to
4: be a mini Woodstock. Of course, you know, this is 7 years after Woodstock, And so eventually it had to go to the county board, and the county board did approve the permit.
3: Oh.
4: But Continental Entertainment, which was the one booking all the bands,
3: mm-hmm.
4: you had Jimmy Sommerfeld that owned the land, it was contracting out with them, decided to cancel it because the restrictions were so heavy.
3: Oh.
4: So the county was requiring $600,000 in general liability insurance plus a $2 million umbrella coverage.
3: Oh, my.
4: 50 uniformed security people. And at the time,
3: wow.
4: Police and such made at least $20 or more an hour. This is 50 years ago. So you can show what the cost would be on that. Also, that the concert would end at 6 p.m. And there would have to be wreckers available to tow away cars if their vehicles were not removed by 7:30 p.m.
3: My goodness.
4: And on and on and on.
3: Yeah, a little too restrictive, I'm sure, for most promoters.
4: And so right. So they canceled it.
3: All right.
4: And never to be heard from again. So
3: did we find out who some of the bands were or no?
4: No, I still haven't. I'm reading an article from the News Tribune here, and it still doesn't list the bands. So.
3: All right, well.
4: We still don't know.
3: I guess it wouldn't have mattered because they weren't going to do it anyway. Hey, we got to go.
4: We got news
3: coming up. You'll be back on Wednesday of next week, I assume.
4: I don't believe
3: we're going to be here on
4: We're
3: Labor
4: not here
3: Day.
4: On Monday, are we?
3: No, I hope not.
4: We'll find out.
3: I have not heard. But as far as I know, you'll be back on Wednesday then.
4: I'll see you then.
3: Right. We got news on the way next from KDAL.

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2: NBC News Radio, I'm Michael Kastner. President Trump's effort to restrict mail-in voting is running up against election deadlines. North Carolina will be the first state to begin sending out absentee ballots. Election officials plan to mail absentee ballots today, despite ongoing legal challenges that could affect how those ballots are handled. Two survivors have been found in the rubble 9 days after a massive flood roared through a mountain town in Nepal. Over 1,200 people died when a glacier collapsed last week in the Himalayas, sending a wall of water crashing on the mountain town. Today, rescue teams found two survivors who'd been trapped in a tunnel along the mountain river. Nia Punya reports fresh flood warnings have been posted in some of the hardest hit areas.
3: With more rain forecast, there's a risk of more flash flooding as rivers overflow. Many people have been returning to their homes, to battered villages and towns, and they say there's nothing left of their old lives.
2: Punya reports some areas have been wiped out by the flooding. An ICE officer who shot a Venezuelan migrant in Minnesota has reportedly been taken into federal custody. More from Mark Mayfield.
4: CBS News says Christian Castro was arrested in Texas late Thursday on charges of lying to investigators about the shooting, which happened earlier this year during the Trump administration's immigration crackdown in Minnesota. Castro was arrested in Texas last May, but released last week after a judge denied a request to hold him pending extradition to Minnesota. On Wednesday, a federal grand jury returned a 6-count indictment against Castro. He reportedly will make his initial court appearance later today. I'm Mark Mayfield.
2: Social media influencer Andrew Tate has been indicted in Romania for money laundering and trafficking minors. Romanian prosecutors also indicted his brother Tristan for complicity. The Tate brothers are currently being detained in Florida pending extradition to England. Michael Kastner, NBC News Radio.
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2: More than 17 million passengers are set to pass through the nation's airports this Labor Day weekend. More from Natalie Migliori.
9: Even though domestic airfares are more expensive this holiday's travel stretch, averaging $750 a ticket, more than 2.5 million passengers are expected to pass through New York and New Jersey's major airports. The TSA is advising anyone flying domestically to arrive at least 2 hours ahead of your scheduled flight, and for international passengers to arrive 3 hours before. The travel rush at airports is expected to last through Tuesday.
2: A candidate for the Missouri State House is being accused of trying to plant cocaine on his political opponent. 37-year-old Republican Thomas Ross was charged with conspiring to distribute a controlled substance on Thursday after his campaign manager said Ross asked him last June to stash a bag of cocaine and Adderall in the car of his political opponent, Louise Secker. Ross defeated Secker in the August primary by just 33 votes and is now the GOP candidate for State House District 161. The Missouri GOP chairman is calling on Ross to immediately drop out of the race. It's getting light. Grammy-winning singer, songwriter, and producer Cassandra Wilson has died. She was 70. The jazz legend passed away Tuesday, surrounded by family and friends, with no cause of death provided. Wilson's distinctive, smoky voice helped her become one of the genre's most influential artists, blending jazz with blues, folk, country, and pop. Born in Jackson, Mississippi in 1955, she began playing piano as a child and later learned guitar before moving to New York City in the early 1980s to join the city's jazz scene. She won two Grammys and was named a National Endowment of the Arts Jazz Master in 2022. Michael Kastner, NBC News Radio.
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1: Minnesota News Network, I'm Tasha Radel. Minnesota is heading into the final stretch of the 100 deadliest days of summer with traffic deaths moving in the wrong direction. Office of Traffic Safety Director Mike Hansen.
12: Last year at this time, we were seeing trends going downward in the area of fatal crashes. But unfortunately, as of today, I believe we're 18 fatalities ahead of where we were this time last year.
1: Hansen says that makes safe driving especially important over the busy Labor Day weekend when more motorists are expected on Minnesota roads. Minneapolis state lawmakers are calling for renewed efforts to address gun and domestic violence following the deadly mass shooting near Loring Park. The House Minneapolis delegation says it's heartbroken over the deaths of Shoreline Apartments residents Moose Abdi Afra and Dale Henry Spry. Six others were wounded, including three police officers. The lawmakers thanked first responders and said they plan to work with city and community leaders on policies aimed at preventing similar shootings. Gunman Carlton Johnson was also killed. At a ceremony honoring two Minnesota Purple Heart recipients, Senator Tina Smith said the nation's responsibility does not end when service members return home.
13: For those of us who have benefited from their service, it is our responsibility to be sure that when they return home, our veterans receive the benefits and the care that they have earned for the injuries that they have sustained, be they physical or mental or emotional or spiritual.
1: Lieutenant Colonel James Mosher of Cannon Falls and Sergeant First Class Amity Joy Marver of Huntsville were awarded the honor. This is MNN.
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1: In other headlines, Minnesota Congresswoman Angie Craig is backing a bipartisan effort to lower insulin costs. The 2nd District Democrat has introduced legislation that would extend the current $35 a month insulin cap for Medicare patients to all Americans with health insurance. The Insulin Act would also create a resource center and hotline to help uninsured people with diabetes find assistance programs. Craig says no Minnesotan should have to choose between buying food and paying for life-saving medication. For Paige Moe of Benson in western Minnesota, showing animals at the Minnesota State Fair is about much more than winning a ribbon. The 17-year-old has been involved in 4-H since she was 5 and says caring for animals teaches lessons that stick with you.
20: I think that it helps with public speaking and just confidence in general. Taking care of an animal is a big thing.
1: The Great Minnesota Get-Together runs through Labor Day. 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
21: Now this news update on Wisconsin Radio Network. The Milwaukee Journal Sentinel reports ICE agents arrested more than 250 people in Wisconsin during June. That's an 82% increase from May. Arrest numbers fell but remained elevated in July. A search is underway for the gunman who shot a clerk in northeast Wisconsin.
22: Shawano police say a man entered the People's Express gas station Wednesday night, demanded money from the clerk, and then shot her. The victim was taken to the hospital with a non-life-threatening injury. The suspect has not been identified. If you have any information, contact Shawano Police at 715-524-4545. Raymond Newpert, Wisconsin Radio Network.
21: A parent called Kewaskum Police on Wednesday after their child didn't come home from school. The 4-year-old was found asleep in a parked school bus with the temperatures inside the bus over 100 degrees. The bus driver admitted to not doing the required check at the end of the route and now may face a child neglect charge. This is Wisconsin Radio Network.
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26: Mostly cloudy this morning, partly sunny by this afternoon, and we'll have fog around this morning too. Middle 70s for the high today with an east wind, higher right along the lakeshore than it is inland today. Mostly cloudy tonight with, again, dense fog developing. We'll have mid-50s for the low. Patchy dense fog in the morning tomorrow, then mostly sunny with upper 70s. Looking ahead to Sunday, mostly cloudy, a chance of showers in the morning, showers and a chance of thunderstorms in the afternoon with highs in the upper 70s. And on Monday, Labor Day, only a chance of showers in the morning. Showers are likely, though, by Labor Day afternoon, highs in the low 70s. Right now, with fog and drizzle, 61 over the hill, 63 downtown Duluth, 61 Superior, 59 degrees in Hibbing.
0: It's the Fishing Frenzy with Rick Jordan. This morning's Frenzy is being brought to you by Marine General, Superior Shooter Supply, RJ Sport and Cycle, Charlstrom's Archery and Charlstrom's Bait and Tackle, Northwest Outlet, and the Fisherman's Corner. Check out previous Fishing Frenzy shows on the NorthlandNewsRadio.com's podcast page. Now, a fishing legend in his own mind. Here's Rick Jordan.
27: Good morning. Welcome to a Friday Fishing Frenzy. Hard to see it out there, but it's here. Drive carefully. Headlights on, please.
28: Yes.
27: We're driving in at 8 o'clock this morning. Way too many people in the fog without headlights.
28: Wow.
27: I know we're used to having the automatic click. Come on.
28: Oh, yeah, yeah.
27: Please, turn on your headlights. There it's you nasty out there. Hey, we're talking fishing today. And, boy, the season is kind of wrapping down. But we're going to start the frenzy off with good old Russ Francisco. Good morning, Russell.
29: Good morning. How are you?
27: Pretty good. Pretty good. Fishing has been good for the Jordan family. At least my son will say that.
29: Yeah. We really didn't have dog days. You know, we didn't have that 2 or 3 weeks where nobody was catching fish and everybody was disgusted. It went pretty good.
27: Yep, I totally agree with that one. A variety of fish, too, and good sizes. Now, we're getting down to the fact that some of the lakes have lost their levels of water. I don't think
29: that's something.
27: Yeah, isn't that something? But I don't think this rain is going to bring them up that much, right?
29: No, we won't lose any more, though. You know, I mean,
27: yeah.
29: It's, you know, that's the big thing. I was at Pike Lake a few weeks ago and had to, and I got as far out as I dare go, and I had my 18-and-a-half boat, and we struggled a little bit to get it off. Getting back on wasn't quite as bad because we just dragged it in the dirt, but getting off, there's a little sandbar after the dock, and we had to get everybody out of the boat and go over the sandbar and then get back in. So it's sort of crazy. Lakes are very low. And it's good in some ways where lakes have rocks that are exposed.
27: Yeah.
29: But there's, you know, when you learn a lake and then it drops down, you see the rocks, but you don't see the other ones that used to go over the top. So when people say, well, the lake's lower, at least you know where the rocks are, well, you don't. You still got to go slow because in our neighborhood, we have lots of rocks. So be very, very careful.
27: Good point. Very good point. Sometimes those little sandbars by a boat landing are caused by our propellers.
29: Yeah, I'm a really stickler, you know. So you know, now that Austin is almost 14,
27: yeah,
29: and he's got his license to drive a boat, we get to the dock, I hop off, I go get the key, backs it out, and the first thing I tell him is do not gun that thing on the boat. Just bring it up and I'll winch it the rest of the way, you know. And he, at first he didn't understand, but mm-hmm. after this week he understands that all that sand gets there. Or you get a hole on the end of the dock and you back up. You've done this, I'm
27: yep.
29: sure. You back up and all of a sudden it goes clunk. Yeah, you know. And so yep. it just, you know, in some states like Wisconsin, it's illegal in most places to power a boat onto a trailer. But just be smart about it. And a lot of people like to do it because it's easy, but it's tough on a ramp. It's really tough.
27: It's funny that you would bring that, or we would bring that up. I was just reading a press release from the Minnesota DNR, and they mentioned, in fact, they've spent a whole page telling us how to put the boat on and off. Should have done that early in the season.
29: Yeah, well, you know, and water's low, so we're
27: yeah.
29: seeing a lot more people trying to power on because, you know, and here's the other thing I've been telling people. The boat companies sometimes are really chintzy about winches, right? They don't give you a big winch, and it's not the strength of the winch, it's the gear ratio. So if you say, look, I put my boat on, I can't winch it on, as much as I hate to tell you, you got a perfectly good winch, go get a different kind of winch. Get something that has a bigger sprocket and a better, you know, inches per crank, or maybe even get 1,800 pound two speed now. So and a lot of us, as we get older, it's tougher and tougher to crank them on, you know. So getting a two speed, it's a little bit slower, but it's, you can put it on with one hand, you know. So it's a good thing. So we're finding ourselves buying a lot more of those smaller two speed winches every month. So it's a good thing to do.
27: I'm a bad boy. I drive it on.
29: Well, if you don't have to goose it on, I mean, you can just drive it on. There's a lot of lakes that we take the boat and Austin just runs it right up onto the trailer because, you know, the water's deep enough, and he motors it at a slow idle and just goes right up on the trailer and shuts the motor off right away.
27: Okay.
29: I strap on the thing and crank it the next 6 inches. But if it doesn't go and you got to come up to 1,000 or 1,500 RPM to get it to go up the rollers, then that's not a good thing.
27: Sounds like you got a good team going there, you two.
29: You know, it's funny. I'll tell you a story quick. So he can't drive a car, okay?
27: Right.
29: So he's 14 years old. But he passed the test, and he can run my boat with 200 horsepower anywhere he wants to go. Doesn't make a bit of sense to me. State of Minnesota. So a friend of mine says he's got a son that's 15. He's doing bass tournaments, and
27: yeah.
29: he said he can't drive the car, yet he's going 60 miles an hour across the lake with a 250 horsepower motor. It doesn't make any sense. Doesn't make any sense. I don't know what they're thinking.
27: Well, the traffic is less.
29: You know, maybe. Depends on where you are.
27: Yeah. My kids.
29: Certainly not on White Bear Lake.
27: Oh, right. Yeah. But my kids were driving the boats when they were 10.
29: Well, yeah. In the 15 horsepower, absolutely. 20 horsepower.
27: Yeah,
29: and when
27: yeah.
29: I'm in the boat.
27: Yeah.
29: But these kids can go all by themselves. So they these bass kids now, you know, you can't go every day with them because they want to fish every day. So they just back the boat down and launch it. Say, call me when you want to come home. And these kids go out and fish for the afternoon. And they're 14 years old, and they're running these big horsepower boats across like craziest thing. I don't know. There hasn't been a problem or somebody would address it. But I looked at all these kids running these boats, and I'm thinking, you can't drive a car, you know. You're going 60 miles an hour across the lake, for Pete's sakes.
27: Wow.
29: You know.
27: I haven't driven a car in a year and a half now. Yeah, I got bad vision. Really bad vision.
29: Oh.
27: That's why I rent my son to go fishing. So he drives the car, backs it down. I put the boat on. Off we go and have an ice cream.
29: Good.
27: Yeah.
29: Wonderful.
27: It's a good team. I outfish him every time, though.
29: Well, that's good.
27: Yeah, it's
29: Is
27: a
29: he
27: lie.
29: Testify to that?
27: He's listening right now. I can hear him yelling.
29: Your other son was in the other day who's rebuilding that boat?
27: Yes.
29: Yeah, he was in. We talked a little bit. He's a good guy.
27: He is a good kid. Yeah. Yeah, that's the one that has me by the nose.
29: Gotcha.
27: Yep. So, what have you heard? How's fishing on Lake Superior?
29: It's okay if you know where to go. You know, if you're willing to fish deep, you run up the shore. My buddy's up the North Shore, been catching coals and stuff. Bruce's brother's been up at, Bruce, who works for us, his brother's a commercial guy, and he's been up fishing for fun. Herring fishing's really good in the nets, but they like to go catching walleyes and stuff. And so up by Grand Marais and stuff, it's been really good. And so they're doing really good. And water temperature the other day, when it got to be in the 60s down here,
27: yeah,
29: it was 41 degrees in Grand Marais on the surface. You know, so it is still Lake Superior, no matter what anybody says. So, but fishing is good. If you're willing to chase them around, it's pretty good. If you're willing to fish the bottom. But things will change as we get different winds and stuff. I'm sure it'll change this as we go into the fall. But back to Northeaster yesterday, as that jams all the warm water in this end of the lake. In the lakes have been good. Crappies are starting to show up in the shallower areas. I had a friend that was fishing in 32 weeks ago, and he was in 15 last week. So starting to move in a little bit in the stage, which is about right when you think about it. And so, you know, we'll see if the water cools down. Also, I don't know if you were out last week, but the water temperature was 80 degrees 2 weeks ago, and it was 74 in between, and he had 72 the other morning. So it's starting to cool down on the surface at least pretty quick. So we're going in the fall.
27: Okay,
29: so,
27: Island Lake, 69, most of it.
29: Okay.
27: And that's, what, a foot down from surface.
29: Yeah, but that's what's supposed to happen this time of year. So we're sort of on schedule. Things are sort of straightened out a little bit. This nice weather is really good. I was telling the fellow this morning, I think I forgot to tell you the other day, the store is going into – so a couple of years ago, I went to the Fishing Hall of Fame. Marine General is going to go on the Fishing Hall of Fame.
27: Hey, as a store?
29: Yeah, so
27: awesome.
29: 50 years old, and it was sort of neat. So they called. We were talking this morning early, and a guy says, this is your 50th Labor Day. And I said, yeah. He said, what was your first one? I'll tell you the truth. I was in the little basement next door, I said.
27: Yeah.
29: And I decided I had to have a sale. So I ran a big ad in the newspaper at the time, because that's what we did, right?
27: Yeah.
29: And it snowed 4 inches.
27: Oh. That was it.
29: It got nice during the week.
27: We used the Hardee's parking lot to get in there. Severson took me there for the very first time.
29: Yep. That was a fun place, one man show, but it was a good time. But that was 50 years ago, and so I was saying, it's sort of a blessing. We're going to have a reasonable weekend here, so get out and enjoy it.
27: Who is your first hire?
29: Oh my goodness, I hired a fella that was between jobs. We went into in 76, we came out of that recession, and so nobody had jobs, so I had a bunch of odd job guys, and they would just stop in and help me out so I could get out of here and go help my wife, because she was going to have kids, right? And so I wanted to go home a little bit. So I'd go home early in the afternoon, and I'm trying to think of his name, but I can't. golly, that was a long time ago. But that's, that was the first hire. And all my cousins all their kids would come down and help. Everybody would help out now and then. But mostly it was a one-man show, you know, working around the clock and going for it. And like I say, it was a blessing that this building here came up for grabs, and the guy that had it made it affordable for me to do. Otherwise, maybe we wouldn't be here. You know, so you just never know. Been lucky. Been blessed all these years.
27: What would you have done had you not run Marine General?
29: Oh, see, I gave up the jobs. So I would have went to Unitan in Texas. I didn't want to move.
27: Ooh.
29: So, you know, I told you originally, nobody really understood electronics, and Eddie Drill put me on a boat, and it had a Ray Jefferson depth sounder. It was a needle that went from 0 to 60 feet, and I wanted to know how it could do that. And I started, and then I got a little depth sounder from Marv Kep over in Brainerd, a little flasher, and I went out and played with that constantly to try and figure out exactly what it was telling me and what I could get out of it. So as as things changed in the industry, marine radios, in fact, a guy asked me yesterday, what was your first marine radio you sold? It was a company called Pierce Simpson that no one's going to remember because it was 50 years ago. But so we sold marine radios, when drills closed and I had 6 months, Unitin called me and said, hey, why don't you come down and sell radios for us, go on the road and things like that. So I had a bunch of offers, and I was a kid, I could have did it, but I just didn't want to leave Duluth. I got up in the morning and I went and looked at Lake Superior, and I said, I just don't want to leave here. So I opened a store, and it was boat parts, resin boat parts, sailboat hardware, things like that.
27: Yeah.
29: Fishing tackle came along 3 years later, because we had some really good buddies that taught me about the Great Lakes, because I knew a lot about walleye and stuff, but I didn't know much about the Great Lakes. And, you know, you have to remember, Great Lakes was a dead issue as far as fish. In the 60s and 70s, they had netted it and lampreyed it to death.
27: Yep.
29: So there wasn't nothing going on. Boy, when it came back in a roar, and I just happened to be standing there. Jim Cute on the hill and me.
27: Yeah,
29: just
27: that's right.
29: Standing in the right place at the right time.
27: Right where the highway department sits.
29: Yep.
27: I remember... I was finishing college at Mankato and about the time you started the store. But I think most of the anglers from Brainerd South, maybe from International Falls South, in order to get gear for fishing, modernized fishing, they would drive to Brainerd because Linder had brought so many ideas to Brainerd.
29: Yeah, I think in walleye fishing, bass fishing, that type of thing, those techniques Al Linder had brought in, and then of course Winkleman had followed along the way and things like that. But when it came to Lake Superior, if it wasn't for Jim Cuton, we wouldn't be doing the things we do. So Jim and Elsie set the stage, and then the rest of us just came on and learned from them. And as they got older, we expanded, and they got older and didn't expand, and eventually sold out. You know, but if it wasn't for Jim Cuton, we would not be fishing the way we're fishing today.
27: I remember you're talking about, who's the big guy? You mentioned his name just now from Brainerd. Big fella.
29: Winkleman.
27: Babe. He did his film processing or editing at Channel 3 on the weekend, Sunday nights when he came back. I worked Sunday on the radio, so I'd put on a long record with a special button there. Strandberg knows that button. And I'd go back and I'd voice some of his stuff. And he said, checks in the mail every week. Checks in the mail. Never came. Still hasn't come.
29: I was going to say, he's a different sort of character.
27: Yeah. And then I realized why he was forgetting so much. Hey, what's some good deals at Marine General?
29: Well, you know, we're going to keep doing these sales. We've had half-price shirts and shoes and all the sun shirts, all those type of things. We're going to do, we've got all the tubes that are left on the shelf, ski tubes, water skis, everything is half-price. We're sort of getting ready for fall. You're going to see some lace-up boots start to show up, some knee-highs and things like that. So it'll be an easy conversion into fall because the weather's still so nice. And so we'll do that. A lot of rods on sale upstairs. We got 18 feet of half-price lures. They're Rapalas. They're Flies. They're Dodgers. They're change packages. Or they're like in one company, they have a yellow stripe on the site. They want to put a yellow dots instead of yellow stripes. So it's the same spoon, same colors. They're just rearranging the yellow. And so those are all half-price. So we got 18 feet of good quality brand name stuff. And it just has to go out because they're going to change it. So that's what we're doing. So that's the fun thing we're doing at the store. The rest of it is all getting ready for fall, and so we got the antifreeze out and all the stabilizers and things like that, and so we've had probably a good, looks like if you look at the head of temperature, we've got two nice weeks yet, so at least and maybe even more coming, so we'll see what happens, but we're going to keep playing summer for a while, but we're going to get ready for fall.
27: Good deal. Thank you, Russ.
29: Thanks. Bye-bye.
27: Appreciate it. Okay, spay day. I know, I've never heard the word either.
2: What is it?
27: It's not payday.
2: Yeah.
27: Spey, S-P-E-Y.
2: Okay.
27: It's a type of fly fishing.
2: Oh.
27: Long rods, fancy stuff. My number two son is involved in it.
2: Right.
27: And if I had really good eyes right now, I could read this story that he wrote up for me. The Lake Superior Steelhead Association is putting together a spey day on September 12th. That's tomorrow?
2: No. Tomorrow would be the 5th.
27: Okay, so it's a week from now.
2: Yeah.
27: Okay, spay day. So if you're... week from Saturday.
2: Right.
27: Thank you. You can call Matt Jordan if you're a member of the Fishing Association or just want to learn more, if I were to hand this to you, do you think you could? It's in black letters right there. You might have to flip it over.
2: Oh. No.
27: I can't either.
2: I got everything except for the number. It looks like a 1-3-4-7-8, but I don't know what goes before or after.
27: I don't either.
2: Okay.
27: I apologize deeply.
2: Well, you got next week we'll have more information.
27: Okay,
2: it's good, not till next Saturday.
27: But make your plans for a spay day next Saturday. Not tomorrow.
2: Right.
27: A week away.
2: Need to take a break right after this.
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5: Hey, and we're back on the frenzy. Let me, I'm not as dumb as I let off to be there a few minutes ago about spay. Spay is a form of casting.
6: Oh.
5: For
6: fish?
5: The long rod on the shoreline. Yes, for fish. Casting for a movie.
6: Ah.
5: So it's pretty cool.
6: All right.
5: If you get that spay cast down, it's, I remember my son in the backyard with the dog as the fish doing that spay cast. It's pretty interesting.
6: All right.
5: Talk about pretty interesting.
6: Yeah.
5: Pat Kukel. Good morning.
6: Uh-oh.
5: I don't blame her for hanging up.
6: Are you there, Pat?
5: Push another button.
6: Well, somebody's there.
5: Did I break it?
6: I don't think so.
5: I bet Matt Jordan did it.
6: She may have just given up on us. I don't know. Well, we'll try her again and take another break and be right back.
7: Hey, Toivo.
8: Yeah, I know.
7: Did you know that Bears Port Town Tires and ASC certified shop 100 foot long?
8: Oh.
7: Yeah, not only they stock finished Nokian tires, but then they're American Goodyear tires too. 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
8: Oh.
7: Yeah, and they got Carlisle and Travel Star trailer tires, trailer wheels, and they're experts on installing Curt and BW hitches, trailer wiring, miscellaneous repairs, wheel bearings, and the brakes. 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And remember, their tires are a bear for wear.
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5: What happened?
10: You don't see it anymore. Uh-oh.
6: We might have a bad connection.
5: I think we've been rained on here.
6: Oh.
5: Oh,
6: boy.
5: Oh, no. I think this is inoperable at this point.
6: Can't understand it at all, Pat.
5: Pat, you look good. Yeah. You look good, but I can't.
10: You can't hear me.
5: There. Oh, there you are. There you are.
6: Wherever you are, stay now? Stay right where you are.
10: Stay right there.
5: Right there. Don't move.
10: All right.
5: All right.
10: Okay.
5: Pat Kukel is at Superior Shooter Supply in Superior. You got some good deals for us, Pat?
10: Well, I'm trying to. Maybe a new phone. I don't know.
5: Could be ours.
10: So, yeah, we do. We do. We have ammunition on sale right now, 9mm and 5.56, cheapest in the Twin Ports, I can cheerfully say for sure.
5: Good.
10: Browning has a lot of good rebates, and, of course, we're selling a lot of guns because 'tis the season now.
5: Sure is.
10: You were talking, you were talking about deer processing and everything else,
5: yep.
10: And now it's, the season is upon us. So that's really good news. And we have our, you know, regular things of like scopes and safes, but what we do have now that's new for us is suppressors, and that's relatively new, and we're doing a really great business in that, and so we're just added another new line, so we're doing stuff.
5: You're doing stuff. Hey, if somebody's going out hunting and the purpose is to bring back game for the table, which is a great idea, it's super. One of the things you better do before you do that is know what you're going to do with that bird, that deer, whatever, before when you get home.

0: And that's always a question. Can you help us with that stuff?
1: I would if I could have heard all of the questions.
0: Oh, no.
1: Here we go again. Yeah, I'm sorry, I didn't hear what you said.
0: Oh.
1: I'm sorry.
0: It was pretty good, too.
1: I bet it was probably one of the finest sentences you've said all morning, but I think it was about processing or taking care of the animal.
0: Yes. We should do that before we go hunting.
1: Was it sighting in the gun?
0: Okay, sighting, yes.
1: Okay, I finally caught it. We're up to speed. Absolutely. That's the most important thing you can do. Absolutely. And if you're having trouble with that, please, if it's a rifle, for instance, please bring it in, and we can help you with that. And sometimes, I hate to say this, there's a screw loose, but there might be, not in the person, but in the optic or in the base, might be the wrong ammunition. And as for shotguns, just put a big piece of cardboard out there 30 yards away and pattern it. And everybody should do this without hesitation. It's so important to do. And you're not fair to the animal and not fair to yourself if
0: right.
1: you don't. And we're here to help you with that.
0: Should that be done every season?
1: Every season. Otherwise, the fairies come into the safe and they do something. And I've seen it time and time again. You know, maybe you dropped that gun and forgot the last minute and forgot you did it. You don't know.
0: Yeah.
1: Every single season it should be done.
0: Good point. What are your hours at Superior Shooter Supply?
1: We're open 9 to 6 Monday through Friday, 9 to 5 on Saturday, and we're at 1705 Winter Street in Superior. We're here to help.
0: Good. Let's help on that phone next time.
1: Yes.
0: Thank
1: we'll
0: you.
1: Try.
0: All right. We'll be right back with more.
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0: Good morning, 9:40 on the Frenzy on KDAL. Fellow we haven't talked with for a very long time.
7: Scott Miller.
0: Scott Miller, yep. Yeah. We've been talking to Dad for a long time. It's good to hear from you, Scotty.
8: Good morning, guys. Yeah, it's been a while. It's good to hear your voices.
0: Better to hear yours, believe me.
8: Well, you know, I was just getting to the store here and looking around, and, you know, we've got a little bit of summer left, but it's starting to look like winter in the shop.
0: Oh, like, what are you doing?
8: You know, we just yesterday put out a bunch of kids' winter clothes. We got all the Columbia snow pants, jackets, fleeces, everything you need. We've got, on Wednesday, we had, I can't remember what it was, like 150 boxes of boots showed up on a UPS truck, and you know, it just kind of, those trucks pull in and the back room gets filled up and you can't really, it's kind of turns into a maze. You don't know which way you're going.
0: You ought to put them on sale.
8: We, you know, as soon as they're on the floor, they're going to be at a really good price because, you know, we've kind of found the best thing we can offer our customers is number one, the best service, and number two, the best prices.
0: Way to go. Good thinking.
8: Yeah, yeah. And, you know, we've got some really good deals going on a lot of the clearance summer stuff, and there are going to be some warm days up ahead where people are going to be out on the wanting to be out on the boat and doing some fishing. And,
0: sure.
8: And we've got all the UPF shirts to keep the sun off of you and shorts to keep you cool and sandals. And, oh, boy, we got everything.
0: And as we're getting into the walking around the woods hunting season, you can help out there, too.
8: We sure can. We sure can. We've got a little bit of everything. And if you got a new truck or you just want a new topper for hunting season, come on in and talk to Brian, and he'll get you set up with a new ARE truck topper. And they're running about 7 weeks to come in right now. So,
0: okay.
8: You know, getting that order in ahead of time and making sure you got it for hunting season is an important thing.
0: What are your what's the location and hours?
8: We are at 1814 Belknap Street in Superior, and we're open Monday through Friday, 9 to 6, Saturdays 9 to 5:30. This weekend, a little bit different. We're open 9 to 2 on Saturday, and then we're closed on Sunday and closed on Monday for Labor Day, but we're right back at it at 9 o'clock on Tuesday morning.
0: Good job. Thank you. Who needs your dad?
8: All right.
0: We don't need him.
8: Have a good day, everybody.
0: Thank you. Good job. We'll be right back with more on The Frenzy.
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7: All right, back with The Frenzy, and Johnny Charlstrom joining us now from Charlstrom's.
0: Hello, John.
16: Good morning.
0: We passed your store early this morning. You had a couple of cars out in the lot. Somebody's fishing right now.
16: Good morning.
0: Howdy. You hear me okay? We coming in okay?
16: Loud and clear.
0: Oh, good. Don't ask about leeches. Somebody asked, told me to say that. Don't ask about leeches.
16: Oh, all right. I got a cooler full of them, so.
0: Are you really?
16: I've never had so many leeches going into September, but our leech man Todd.
0: Yeah.
16: He called me about 2 weeks ago and said he stumbled into one of his leech contacts, had some stored leeches. Says he's got 100 pounds available, and I said I'll take them.
0: All right.
16: And so,
0: how many inches long are they?
16: About an inch a piece.
0: Oh, hey, that's not bad.
16: Oh yeah, no. In the when we do them in those eighth pound packs, and for $10, and an eighth pound, it's got to be about 40 or 50 of those little guys in one of those packs. So there's a lot in a pack.
0: Mm-hmm.
16: There's, I wouldn't call any of them jumbos, but for September, even to have any leeches, it's nice to not disappoint going into this final holiday weekend.
0: Yeah, very rare. Well, we did pretty good last week, and we had some leftover leeches that were an inch and a half long. So,
16: I'll
0: give them thumbs up.
16: Yep. Yeah, we'll call them September jumbos.
0: Oh, yeah, that works. How's fishing been? What have you heard?
16: Fishing's been okay. We're kind of going into the transition time of year when water's finally starting to cool down.
0: Yeah.
16: At nights, we've still been having some pretty awfully warm temps during the day, but the lake temps are dropping, and the fish are starting to get a little more active. But this time of year, we're getting pretty close to the lakes flipping over and all of that good stuff.
0: Yeah, not good.
16: You know, I like fall fishing, but we're still kind of at the end of summer fishing right now.
0: There was a tournament, I believe, last weekend at Fish Lake, and they didn't catch a lot, but they said a lot of people were happy. Hello?
16: Yeah, I lost it for a sec.
0: Yeah.
16: Yeah, you said they didn't catch a lot. But
0: they were happy, you know.
16: Yeah, and some of that late season stuff on Fish Lake, it sounds like the walleyes have gotten pretty sluggish, and a lot of people are saying they keep on bumping into panfish everywhere. So the sunfish have stayed really active, and
0: good.
16: And I know on island, the smallies, they're still really active. So if you got some bored kids you need to bring fishing, there's still some fish biting out there.
0: Good to know. This is a good time of year to get out there. If the weather holds, it's a bonus time, I think. Archery is also coming up. Boy, before you know it, we'll be firing pointed wood at critters.
16: Yeah. Archery, couple more weeks, and we have our archery opener along with the small game, the partridge opener, will be coming up same day as archery opens. And and for the bear hunters, that has already opened. That opened up September 1st. And I've had a couple of late nights already this week with people finding their bears and then getting them to me at about 11 o'clock at night.
0: How do you like that?
16: I love it.
0: You do not.
16: Business is it's good. It's good to have some business, and we appreciate them customers getting them in. And those bears, even though it's a pain to get them in that late, I'd rather get them in that late than have them not get their hides off and into my cooler and come in the next day with them.
0: Okay. I think if I was going bear hunting, I would bring a weightlifter with me.
16: Yeah. Yeah, those bears are heavy, and they got a weird shape to them, and they don't drag as easy as a deer. They're kind of like a big furry bag of Jello that weighs a couple, 300 pounds.
0: What are your hours at Charlestown's?
16: Bait shop opens up at 6. Archery opens up at 9. We close them down together at 8 and 7 on Sundays.
0: Okay, good job. We'll see you on the flip side.
16: All right.
0: Thank you, Johnny Charlestown. We'll be right back.
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0: Before we get a hold of Matt King here, every time we talk about the bear season, I think of this story. I was back in the woods. We call it behind the red gate. Everybody's got a red gate that they run into when they're hunting. I'm back there and I'm grouse hunting with my black lab, and this is 15, 20 years ago. And he's sniffing around. He looked birdy. And so I watched him as he dived into the woods, went down a hill. And then I hear a click. And I thought, uh-oh, what's that? And then a voice said, hey, get this blankety-blank dog out of here. Apparently there's a bear hunter down there. And he had bananas and all the right stuff that bear love.
7: Well, and dogs love it too.
0: Dogs, and this dog he loved food.
7: Ah, boy.
0: So I called him back and didn't hunt there for a long time until bear season was done because I didn't want him to get shot.
7: Good idea.
0: Matt King, top of the morning.
17: How are you doing? I had your son in the store last night.
0: Yeah,
17: he
0: heard
17: getting bait.
0: Giant leeches.
17: Giant leeches, yeah. I don't know that I would call them giant leeches, but leeches anyway. But he was picking up bait, and we talked for a couple minutes, and
0: Boy, he loves fishing. I thought he loved hockey a lot, but now I think he's turned into an angler. He's Al Linder now.
17: Well, it's a good pastime.
0: Well, do you remember him when he was helping me coach hockey?
17: I do. Yep, okay. I do. A few years older than me, but yeah, I remember him for sure. And I remember watching him play goalie for Duluth East.
0: Ah.
17: Yeah.
0: Okay.
17: Yeah,
0: he makes,
17: for sure.
0: Did he make some saves?
17: Oh, yeah, for sure. Yeah.
0: So, good. He made some saves for Bill Watson's Scholastica team, too, and that made Mom feel good. Well, we're still fishing. Hey, we did pretty well last weekend.
17: Yeah, you know, the fall is kind of turns back on, right?
0: Yeah,
17: We go through the doldrums of summer there, that little time where everything heats up and whatnot, and now we're starting to cool back off, and the fish will kind of go into some feeding again, and we're turning back into, you know, it'll kind of turn to where minnows kind of turn back on a little bit too, along with the crawlers and leeches. And and the temps are a little bit nicer to get out when it's not 90 degrees.
0: Yeah.
17: So fishing can be really good. As that water cools down, you'll start to see, we start to see a lot of guys coming in too. And they'll either they're going out for the walleyes or the crappie bite starts to get to be pretty good.
0: Now you're talking some fun.
17: Yep. And, they really start going after the crappies. You know, Fish Lake is one of the areas people really go for on that high banks and stuff over there. Yep. And, so that starts to get to be pretty good. And, fall is a good time to fish. There, you know, we really need, like, 2 extra months of fall. Because there's just too much to do.
0: Yeah, I remember talking to you last year when you were up. Was it Winnie or Cutfoot?
17: Where was I? I was probably somewhere up in
0: that area.
17: Yeah, I can't remember, but it's, you know, fall is just, there's just so much to do. You know, grouse season opens up soon. We got bear hunting going on and fishing's going on. And then you're trying to put away your boats later on. And it's just a lot going on, but it's a great time of the year. And You know, the leaves start turning, we get a frost, and then the brush goes down, and then we're watching our dogs chase grouse or pheasants or whatever it might be, and it's a great time of the year.
0: How much rain did you get up there? You're kind of in Hermantown.
17: Yeah, it was pouring last night. You know, it was raining pretty good, and we need it. Boy, I tell you, things are dry, and you look at the ponds, you drive by people's yards that have ponds, and they're down, you know, you can see dirt down below the rocks that they got landscaped, and we need some rain. There's no doubt about that, and I think it'd be good, too, to get some rain before we start getting too many four-wheelers and side-by-sides and stuff like that in the woods, so we don't get some, you know, cut down on the forest fires a little bit.
0: Good point.
17: Yeah, things like that.
0: My house, 9,800, so just under an inch. Strandy, airport was over an inch?
7: Inch and a half, with both last night and early this morning.
0: Yeah, that's quite a difference. Mm-hmm. That's
17: so good.
0: Yeah,
17: and that would be right by me. So, you know, it rained pretty good there. It's like I say, it's nice. We need that, and especially, boy, it's nice when it rains at night.
0: Yeah. We're not caught outside.
17: Yeah, we can all go out and do stuff. It's a little drizzly out there today, but I think it's supposed to kind of clear as the day goes on here, and, you know, we can get out and do things. I'll say this. We've had a drought on minnows here over the last month or so. Yesterday, I got in some light pike finally, some light northern minnows, some big decoys, and I got in shiners, chubs, and crappie minnows. So that was nice to see. I'm not saying I got tons and tons of them, but we did get in some, so that was nice. So we're can give people some different variety of bait, and I'm hoping this next week it sounds like I'm going to get some more shiners and maybe some walleye mix.
0: Ooh, so, that's always good.
17: We should have some different bait to be able to give to people, you know, as you start going into fall here fishing.
0: You got some good deals at the store other than that
17: bait? We do. I got lots of deals. All the firearms are on sale. Ammo's on sale 10%, and then I'm going to quick run down the list. Okay. Still got the buy four, get one free on several things. 10% on reels, 10% on trail cams, 20% off musky baits, 20% off hunting boots and waders, 20% off hunting vests, 20% off all hunting clothing, 30% on fishing rods, 30% on soft-sided tackle boxes, 40% on rain gear, and 40% on deck boots.
0: Wow.
17: So that's a lot of stuff, but we got a lot of sales going on. And come and check it out, and we'll get you set up for either fishing or hunting, whatever you want to do. And the ammo, too, 10% off all ammo. But if you buy case amounts, we give you an additional 10% off. So
0: good job.
17: Deal.
0: Very good. Thank you. Keep it tight, Lane. We'll
17: guys.
0: See you at the lake. Bye-bye.
17: Yep.
0: Hey, we didn't get to Snowbird Willie's because
7: they were not accepting phone calls. that's what the machine told me, so.
0: Too busy, too much rain.
7: I don't know what to do.
0: I'll stop by there and say howdy for you.
7: All right.
0: Thanks, Dave.
7: We'll be back next Friday, I imagine,
0: well,
7: to do this again.
0: If they all let right. us in.
7: Stick around. 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
19: NBC News Radio, I'm Michael Kastner. The jury is deliberating for a seventh day in the Lindsey Clancy murder trial in Massachusetts. As court began, the defense and prosecution both addressed the court today after Clancy's lawyer called for a juror to be removed yesterday.
20: And based on this note from this juror, it clearly and unequivocally indicates that they are basically 11-1, and this person will not apply reasonable doubt to the evidence.
19: The judge declined to remove them once again and clarified the definition of reasonable doubt to the jury after doing so yesterday as well. Clancy admitted to killing her three children in 2023, but pleaded not guilty by reason of insanity, citing postpartum psychosis. Hurricane Lowell is expected to start heading towards Hawaii this weekend. According to the National Hurricane Center, the storm is currently 555 miles from Honolulu and is packing winds of 125 miles per hour. The storm was once a Category 5 and is currently a Category 4, with more fluctuation expected over the next couple of days. An ICE officer who shot a Venezuelan immigrant in Minnesota has reportedly been taken into federal custody. More from Mark Mayfield.
1: CBS News says Christian Castro was arrested in Texas late Thursday on charges of lying to investigators about the shooting, which happened earlier this year during the Trump administration's immigration crackdown in Minnesota. Castro was arrested in Texas last May, but released last week after a judge denied a request to hold him pending extradition to Minnesota. On Wednesday, a federal grand jury returned a 6-count indictment against Castro. He reportedly will make his initial court appearance later today.
19: And this morning, the Dow is falling after that much stronger than expected jobs report.

0: out.
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3: 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Now, the number one talk show in the Upper Midwest, here's Joel Heitkamp.
4: Good to be with you. I am Joel Heitkamp. I'm the host of News and Views. Good to be joined by our new family of members at great towns like Duluth and Hibbing and others that are going to be along with us from now on in this 10 o'clock hour. We get a chance to visit with you all throughout the upper fruited plains of this countryside. Now, that being said, the economy is on everybody's mind, is it not? I mean, it really is. When you look at raising prices, when you look at, here was the tell for me. I drove down the interstate yesterday, and you've got all those gas stations there. I still call them gas stations, truck stops, whatever you want to call them. But diesel was above $6 on each one. Diesel was as high as $6.10 on one of those sites that I drove by. And this was in a state that makes and pumps oil. So trust me, it's got people's attention. Courtney Brown is a senior economic reporter with Axios. If you're unfamiliar with Axios, you shouldn't be. Check it out. Courtney, good to have you on News and Views.
5: It's good to be with you. Thank you so much.
4: Courtney, give me your take. You know, the jobs report came out today. There was a surprise there in the fact there was some job growth. Where are we at today with the economy?
5: I think if you think about the economy in two parts, it's really interesting to see kind of a bifurcated economic backdrop. So on the one hand, you have the labor market. And as you say, as of the August data that we received this morning, things look okay. It seems like if you have a job or you're able to get a job, things are pretty good. And we learned this morning that maybe the slowdown that was reflected in the jobs data was not as bad as we thought. In July, it was initially reported that the economy shed jobs. We learned this morning that that was revised to show a gain in jobs. And then obviously we added 162,000 jobs in August, almost triple what economists were expecting. So that's one side of the economy. The other side is inflation. And as you say, it feels like things are not getting better on that front. If you look at the official data that the government puts out, inflation has come down. But that's not what people really care about. What they care about is price level, not the rate at which prices are changing. And price levels are still really high, and that's causing a lot of discomfort among Americans right now.
4: I think, and I realize that you get it, Courtney, but as you know, I think anybody out there trucking today that's listening to us doesn't believe that prices are stable or in any way going down. I mean, everything gets shipped, whether it be by rail or by truck, and, you know, a lot of it by semi, and $6 diesel plus is going to have an effect on this economy.
5: They are right. They are right. The data does not show prices coming down across the board by any means. What the data shows is that prices are still rising, but they're doing so at maybe a slower rate. And again, that's not what people care about. People care that prices are still rising, period. Who cares if they're rising at a slower pace? It's the fact that they're still rising. So inflation, that's what the economists care about. What Americans care about, me when I go to the grocery store, is the price level. And you're right, the Iran war has caused a lot of disruption, as many of your listeners know. And with respect to diesel, it's hard to see, given just how important trucking is to the U.S. economy, how the high prices for diesel do not kind of filter through to other parts of the economy? Do truckers pass along the higher cost of diesel to some of the consumer goods that we buy every day?
4: I just want to get this out there so people know. The Senate just passed in the North Dakota side a natural kratom ban to those 21 and under, with an amendment banning a synthetic kratom at a 46-0 vote. Sorry, Courtney, had to get that out there. That's the news that's happening here. When you look at the average person out there, is there really two economies? I mean, you look at the stock market and the records that it's set, and then you look at the individual that just wants to retire at 65, 66 years old. I mean, are there two economies?
5: This economy is more bifurcated than I've seen, at least in the past 10 years. As you say, we have the high-flying stock market, really boosted by, optimism about AI. And if you're participating or you have a stake in those gains, great. You feel great about the economy right now. But if you don't, you know, it doesn't really matter what's happening in the stock market. What you're worried about is the price of your groceries, your bills keep getting higher. Maybe wage growth is not keeping up with how quickly prices are rising, which we see in the national data that workers are losing in real terms once you consider inflation, right? So I think there are at least two economies. On the one hand, you have the AI optimistic economy. On the other hand, you have workers who are just trying to survive day to day. And by the way, are concerned perhaps about what AI might do to their employment prospects.
4: So when you talk to folks like I do, and they're looking at some of these expenses, there just seems to be an attitude out there when it comes to this war, that the war is costing them money. And so let me just put it to you just point blank. Is the war in Iran costing people day-to-day dollars, money that they could be spending on themselves?
5: I mean, the Iran war has caused a global energy shock. You know, even the fact that the U.S. is a net energy exporter, right? That doesn't make us immune from what's happening with global energy markets. So when you look at pump prices, when you look at the price of diesel, I mean, those are all impacted by global events. And so, yes, I think we've even heard President Trump say something to the effect of, you know, and I'm paraphrasing here, you know, we got to get the so-called bad guys in Iran. And I know you're paying a little bit more at the pump right now, but can you kind of, you know, hold on? We're just trying to do this thing in Iran. And once it's over, you know, I was in Asheville, North Carolina with Treasury Secretary Bessent this week. And, you know, he had a similar message. You know, there is some economic pain right now, but once the war, I mean, the question is, when do we get to the other side? You know, I think a lot of people thought this war was going to be, a lot of people in the Trump administration thought this war was going to be short-lived, and it's gone on for over 6 months now. So that pain is hitting the consumer, I think, for a little bit of a longer period than many people expected. And the question is, how long can American consumers really hold on?
4: How big of a price does, you know, any administration pay when for X amount of time, I mean, if tomorrow inflation went down, tomorrow the price of gasoline went down, diesel went down, all of these things, farm economies, you know, the commodities go up. Still, that time before the war in Iran and now, everybody's lost money. I mean, you know, you're not going to get that money back. You know, how does that affect the overall economy by the end of the year?
5: I think this is the question that economists are mulling right now. I think one of the more remarkable things on my beat covering the economy over the past few years since the pandemic is I don't know if economists really appreciated or understood just how strong of an impact inflation would have on Americans. If you look at the inflation numbers, inflation peaked at 9% in 2022, right? That was a while ago. I don't think that's much comfort to Americans that say, like, oh, by the way, inflation has peaked. We're well beyond the peak. I don't think people care about that. Again, they care about price levels. And so I think the question with respect to the end of the year really is, do gas prices come down? And even if they do, by how much? And does that offer some relief to the consumer, given what you said, that they've been paying for higher gas for much of this year so far? How does that affect their spending elsewhere in the economy? Because this economy, I mean, people talk a lot about AI and AI investment, but this economy is still fueled by consumer spending. And if consumers feel tapped out and they pull back on spending because maybe they're spending more on gas or what have you, I mean, we're going to see that in the economic numbers. I mean, it's interesting to see we haven't seen that yet, but that doesn't mean we're in the clear for 2026.
4: Courtney Brown is our guest. She is a senior economic reporter with Axios here on the News and Views Radio Network. I'm Joel Heitkamp, your host. For those of you who are just getting used to this voice, as we add more to our family of radio stations, Courtney, should we trust what happens in this economy? And on this, I'm going to give you an example. When you see people basically doing insider trading and being so blunt about it and just saying basically to the public by doing it that they don't care if they're caught, I mean, should we trust the economy for the average person that wants to invest in the market?
5: This is a complicated question. I think you're referring to prediction markets and some of the cases that we've seen with people, affiliated with the Trump administration getting caught for, using prediction markets to bet on information that they were privy to before the rest of the public. And it's been fascinating and disturbing to watch just how these markets have been manipulated, and we're watching in real time the regulations try to catch up and make sure it is more fair. I mean, these are new markets, relatively new markets, and I think regulators are still trying to figure out what the rules of the road are. And you can argue maybe they should have figured that out before unleashing prediction markets where you can bet on almost anything out into the world. I think what I try to remember is that there is the economy that looks at economic data, I should say, that looks at the national economy at the aggregate level, as an average, essentially. And then there's microeconomies all across the country. And that is made up of people's real experiences. So what people are seeing and doing every day in their day-to-day lives, I mean, that is how they should and are measuring the U.S. economy. And if they think it's unfair, if they think it's rigged, I mean, that shows up in sentiment indicators that we track on a monthly basis. The University of Michigan has a great report they put out every other week measuring consumer sentiment. And those numbers have come up a little bit, but they're still historically low, especially when you consider that the aggregate data looks okay. People are saying in these surveys, we are mad about inflation. We're mad about the fact that the stock market is so high and people are benefiting while I'm struggling. That is the reality. And I think that is part of what's showing up in President Trump's low approval numbers.
4: Courtney, I could do this all day. Thank you. Thank you for joining us. I really appreciate you taking the time.
5: Thank you so much for having me.
4: You bet. Courtney Brown, ladies and gentlemen, with Axios. Let's get to Sarah Heinrich, as she is our Farm and Ranch Director here on the News and Views Radio Network. Let's head to the ranch, get a chance to visit with her. Sarah, we've been talking about $6 diesel. There isn't a farmer, a rancher, anyone out there that doesn't see $6 diesel and roll their eyes.
6: Oh, absolutely. And it's hitting at an absolutely terrible time, right? When we talk about when this is coming to fruition, it's coming in right at harvest time, which is arguably the busiest season of the year. You can match that up with spring planting, which is just about as busy. But think about the number of trucks that it takes to get those corn bushels out of the field.
4: Yeah. Add that into the fact that much of what we use, people don't realize oil is what it takes to make it. I mean, in agriculture, that's just flat out true.
6: Absolutely. And when you look at the sugar beet trucks that are running up and down the road and how many, you know, gallons that they're using up at an extremely expensive time. So to have prices right now where they are at during this harvest season, I mean, you can't just leave the crop out there, right? And so that crop needs to come in. And so you obviously have to pay that diesel price. But the other thing is when you look at really what we're getting paid for, you know, when we look at our inputs versus what we're actually getting paid for, it's pretty hard to make those numbers work right now.
4: Yeah, what's going on in the markets?
6: We've got December corn down 0.75 cents at 5.40, March at 5.55, down 0.5 cent. New crop November soybeans 0.5 cent lower at 13.15. January's at 13.31, 0.5 cent lower. Spring wheat for December down 6 pennies at 7.59. March is at 7.77, that's 7 cents lower. Feeder cattle for October down 43 cents at 320.68. October live cattle down 38 cents at 213.93. October lean hogs are 35 cents lower at $83 and a dime. 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

Welcome back to the News and Views Radio Network. We've talked about the economy right here on this network. I'm Joel Heitkamp, your host. Tommy Fox is sitting in for Abby Miller today. But, you know, we talk about, you know, where we're at. And in the end, it's a Ronald Reagan thing to me. You know, Ronald Reagan, if you want to talk about one of the great approaches to politics, Ronald Reagan, when he looked at people, he said, are you better off today than what you were before? I mean, so I'll ask you that same question. Are you better off today than what you were before? And I think for the majority of you, the large majority of you, the answer is no. I mean, you're spending more money for what it takes to live than what you spent before. Inflation is taking care of that. And I want to ask you something. Do you really believe that bag of chips, that there's less chips in now than what there was before? Do you really believe that that bag of chips is ever going to go down in price? Now, I realize oil is traded globally, and it goes up and it goes down. I understand that. And I understand that that's a daily product that we need to basically get by. I understand that too, and we're going to use it. But, and this is the big but here, ladies and gentlemen, but I don't see these other things going down. Are electricity prices going to go down? I don't believe so. Is asphalt going to go down? I don't believe so. I mean, look at the things that are happening around you. You know, you can sit there and say, well, eggs went down, Joel. At the end of buying groceries, at the very end of it, are you better off now than what you were before? It's a question I'm going to ask of you, and I want to get your take on. Text me your answer at 35270. That's 35270. If you text me, I will get it on air. You can call us at 1-800-880-5346. Thank you to Northwest Tire for that phone line and Adventure RV for that text club. We'll be back with more on News and Views right after this.

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3: NBC News Radio, I'm Michael Kastner. The seventh day of jury deliberations is underway in the Lindsey Clancy murder trial in Massachusetts. As court began, the defense and prosecution both addressed the court today after Clancy's lawyer called for a juror to be removed yesterday. The judge declined to remove them once again and clarified the definition of reasonable doubt to the jury after doing so yesterday as well. The roadways are starting to get packed with travelers heading to their Labor Day holiday weekend destinations. Airports will also be extremely busy, with the TSA expecting to screen more than 17 million people by the end of next Wednesday. According to AAA, the most popular destinations this year include Seattle, Orlando, Boston, Denver, and New York City. And California is making September 25th Dolly Parton Day. Lawmakers passed an ordinance officially designating the day in honor of the late country music icon. Michael Kastner, NBC News Radio.
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4: Some patchy dense fog will be possible during the morning hours, left over from a few lingering thunderstorms. Otherwise, the rest of today looks to be fairly dry, with mostly cloudy skies, maybe a couple peaks of sun during the afternoon. High temperatures will be ranging from the 60s across the Arrowhead, as well as near the lake, to the 70s and maybe near 80 inland. Winds will be out of the north and east. With Northern News Now, I'm meteorologist Brandon Pham for 610 and FM 103.9 KDAL.
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0: Welcome back to the News and Views Radio Network. It's great to have a new family of radio stations along with us. I'm Joel Heitkamp, your host. Tommy Fox sitting behind that board today, making sure that all the buttons are being hit when they should be hit. I want to get to some of these text messages. I asked you whether or not you're better off today than what you were before. That's an old Ronald Reagan question, right? Let's get to it. Somebody texted in and said, Joel, you said it yourself that you didn't mind paying more for goods when inflation was high under Biden. But now under Trump, it's the end of the world. Well, let me bring up 2 points on that. Number one, COVID. I don't think you want to admit the fact that there was a pandemic going on at that time. Number two, you had the issue when it comes to Trump of an elected war. He chose to go to war in Iran, and it's costing us all money. There's a major difference there. Craig says, I like the high price of cigarettes. Oh, no, I'm going to make sure. It says, like the high price of cigarettes causing usage decline, the high cost of some of my guilty foods and drinks have gotten me to make better choices. Okay. You know, I mean, what you just said to me was you can do without a beer, Joel. That's all part of it. Somebody said, no, we are not better off. We are senior citizens spending our retirement dollars on higher expenses in everything we buy here in Minnesota. I know we've got somebody on hold, Tommy. Let's get to him. Caller, you're on News and Views.
1: Yeah, Joel, I'd like to know your thoughts about this Cranium ban. Do you think it's more about public safety, or is it about protecting pharmaceutical companies?
0: Well, I never thought of the pharmaceutical companies. I think that whatever they're doing with Kratom is an attempt to ban it for public safety. I do believe that. I don't believe that it was of such a rush that it needed to happen as quickly as what it's happening when the special session is going in January. And you could have put an emergency clause on it. But I do believe that what they're trying to do is look out for public health. Yes.
1: Okay, thank you.
0: You bet. Appreciate the call. And by the way, for our Minnesota audience, what's going on in North Dakota at the state capitol, if you were listening to us yesterday, but just an update today, the North Dakota House so far, and I stress so far, they're still in session and things can flop. But as they voted today, a complete ban on Kratom in North Dakota lost by one vote.

0: So a complete ban, lost by one vote. That's not what the governor wanted and the attorney general wanted. Going back to our question of are you better off, a text message comes in and says the answer is no. I have a full-time job in town. I have 20 head of cattle. Just paid my diesel bill this morning, $2,500 for 2 months. So the ranchers are not making money. I want to share another text message I got from a friend. He said, Joel, my son worked for a family with a cattle feedlot, buying 400-pound calves and feeding them to 1,300 bucks slaughter weight. Since May, the value of a finished steer at 1,300 pounds is down, 450 bucks each. They have a 1,500 head. That is $800,000 off the top, while corn that they feed them with went up in price. A couple more messages here. Somebody said Biden's inflation roots are his stupidity and incompetence. Just examine his record as a senator. Total waste of time. I would challenge that texter to, I don't like reading text messages from the same person twice, but who do you blame this inflation on? I mean, who's the cause of this inflation? Who's the cause of $6.10 diesel going down I-29? Another one. I retire next year. It's a scary time to do that. I drive less and buy less. Treats and restaurants. Sorry, my favorite eating places. I think that they've got to be taking a hit. I don't know too many people going out for supper. I just don't see that happening. I mean, I don't see people stopping off to have a beer when they could buy, you know, some beer and take it home at a way cheaper rate. Same thing with pop and everything else. Joel, if you're over 21, you should be able to put whatever you want in jest whenever you want. So in other words, going to the Kratom issue, it shouldn't be made illegal. Another one. Think the jobs report is correct. Didn't he fire the last one and put someone in that reported favorable jobs now? You know, tough to argue on that one, right? Maybe high gas prices will keep these small town people home in buying locally. Another one. Trump's own people said that Iran was not close to having nuclear weapons. J.D. Vance said that yesterday. I mean, he said that. He brought up that, you know, listen, the problem that we have isn't, you know, first off, they won't admit that there's a war. And the reason they won't admit there's a war is because of the fact that if they admit that it's a war, they actually have to go to Congress for approval of that war. The time limit's up. Not to mention the fact that the people that serve in this, if it is a war, get different benefits than those that don't. Those fallen soldiers we've already lost don't get the same benefits as soldiers that we've lost in the war. J.D. Vance said some things that I think we need to pay attention to. Tommy, play clip number 5 for folks, if you would.
1: What has anybody in the world done? Why is it incumbent upon the United States of America to be the only country in the world that can actually ensure world energy markets continue to stay supplied? And the answer is because we're the only country that has the capability of doing it. And so what the president has said is we really have two options here. We could leave and the entire world would be way worse off because there would be no guaranteed access to oil and gas. By the way, the Gulf Arab countries are telling us that would be the worst thing in the world. Or we can accept the Iranians are going to shoot at ships like crazy people, and we're going to do what we have to do in order to ensure that their efforts don't lead to a worldwide energy crisis. Now, we've been quite successful up to this point. Gas, frankly, could have been much, much higher were it not for our efforts. But I'm not going to make a promise about when it's going to return to $3.
0: Here, there was a third option. And it's gone. So, you know, there was a third option. Don't go to war in Iran. Every administration before him, Republican, Democrat alike, knew not to go to war in Iran. And for him to say, well, the Middle East doesn't want us to pull out, duh, really? They don't want us to pull out. Do you think Israel wants us to just pull out now? No. No, they don't want us to pull out now. I get it. I understand it. But you should have thought of that beforehand. If the victory to be declared is all about the fact that you've opened the Strait of Hormuz, wa-da-da-da-da, it was open before you got there. If the issue is you've stopped any nuclear capabilities that Iran had, wa-da-da-da-da, you said you did it last year. You did. If the issue is, well, we're done, we're going to get her done, go ahead, diesel prices can go down, wa-da-da-da-da, because here's the truth. You told me we're done months ago. Months ago, you told me that. Let's get back to the phone lines. Caller, you're on News and Views.
2: Hey, Joel, how are you doing today, sir?
0: Well, I'm getting too wound up, I guess, but yeah.
2: Oh, join the club. How do you folks feel about 585 diesel? Just as a beginning point. Go ahead and tell me that won't impact inflation in every aspect of everything everybody does nationwide. And whose fault is it? Not mine, not yours. Donald Trump. Big man, thought he's going to walk into Iran, going to push people around, going to get the crown that he's entitled to. Look at the mess he's created.
0: Well, let's look at trade. Play clip number one for me, Tommy, would you? Let's listen to this from the Premier of Canada.
3: Our country's being tested. 2 weeks ago, we made the right decision to suspend our trade negotiations with the United States. We couldn't accept what they'd offered. We wouldn't give what they'd asked. As a result, the U.S. has imposed new tariffs designed to hurt and divide us. Now, that's a miscalculation, because Canadians will always take care of each other.
0: Now when I tell you that the listening audience of the News and Views radio network gets affected by that, think about this, caller. You've got Williston. How close is that? You've got Langdon. How close is that? You've got Duluth. You've got Hibbing. These are towns that every day get up in the morning and do business with Canadians. Every day. And we're at war with Canada? I mean, come on.
2: Well, every single day we've been impacted the last 6 months by the increased price of oil, even though we don't derive a drop of oil from anywhere but domestically. But yet, I probably spent an extra $600 in the last six months on my tank, and I'm not a big operator in the sense that I'm using a lot of fuel. What does it do to industry? What does it do to ag? What does it do to the price of everything? Because everything in this damn world moves on a truck, basically.
0: Yeah. Thank you for your call. I appreciate it. And it, I go back to this, ladies and gentlemen. You're not getting the money back. Okay, so if the whole prize was that between the start of the Iranian war and now, that the price you were going to pay was to win a war against Iran that you're not even willing to declare as a war. If the whole price of all that was you were going to pay more at the gas pump, you were going to pay more at the grocery store, if you needed a couch, tough break, it's going to cost more. If the whole price of that, look at vehicles. Tell me about vehicles. If the whole consideration there was to win this war in Iran, and then I get told by the administration that the war is not really a war and that we're close to winning it because we're going to open up the Strait of Hormuz one day, and the next day I'm told he's opened up the Strait of Hormuz. I mean, at the very least, why does Pete Hegseth got a job? At the very least, why does he got a job? And if you talk to the president, I mean, here's where his priorities are, okay? Play that clip number six, and you'll understand really what the focus of this administration and the Republican Congress is. Take a listen to this.
4: Priorities so far this Congress. Here's what they've been doing while your gas is $4 a gallon. Let's see what they've been doing. Pretending to rename the Gulf of Mexico. Pretending to rename Lake Ontario. Pretending to rename the Kennedy Center. Introducing a bill to put Donald Trump on Mount Rushmore. Introducing a bill to make his birthday a national holiday. Introducing a bill to put him on the $100 bill. Introducing a bill to name Dulles Airport after him. Introducing a bill to name the D.C. Metro after him. I mean, you can't make this stuff. These are actual bills that Republicans have introduced. And let us not forget letting the president pilfer taxpayer money to build a tacky ballroom, a stupid arch, and fix the airplane that Qatar bribed, or I'm sorry, donated to him.
0: There you
4: that
0: go.
4: That is the focus.
0: There you go. Tell me what he said there that wasn't true. I mean, just tell me. It's pretty simple. Text in at 35270. I want to know what he said that wasn't true. All of that was introduced. All of it was introduced. They put that in front of the Congress to say, let's pass this. And you're paying $6 or more for a gallon of diesel. We'll be back with more here on the News and Views Radio Network. Riding along on this big old jet plane, I've been thinking about my home.
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9: Minnesota News Network, I'm Tasha Radel. Minnesota is heading into the final stretch of the 100 deadliest days of summer, with traffic deaths moving in the wrong direction. Office of Traffic Safety Director Mike Hansen.
10: Last year at this time, we were seeing trends going downward in the area of fatal crashes. But unfortunately, as of today, I believe we're 18 fatalities ahead of where we were this time last year.
9: Hansen says that makes safe driving especially important over this busy Labor Day weekend. Minnesota Congresswoman Angie Craig is backing a bipartisan effort to lower insulin costs. The 2nd District Democrat has introduced legislation that would extend the current $35 a month insulin cap for Medicare patients to all Americans with health insurance. An ICE agent already facing Minnesota charges over a shooting during Operation Metro Surge is now in federal custody. This is MNN.
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has, ladies and gentlemen. That it has, but it doesn't change the fact it's Friday going into a Labor Day weekend. Let me get back to some of these text messages. One says, I don't regret voting for Trump because I think it was better than Kamala Harris. But these prices hurt like hell. Another one. If you Dems take control again, the fuel prices will be just as high because you will rule in the Green Deal and bring back the climate change. Another one. You're a useful idiot. Nothing you could do about it. Trump is our president. Okay. Another one, Joel, congratulations on adding Northeastern Minnesota and probably some Wisconsin listeners to your audience. I look forward to hearing from them and learning from them. I'm happy for them to have an opportunity to listen to a station that shares their point of view. Thank you for that note. We are very excited to be with them as well. Another one, another great week of lies and propaganda. Well, thank you for listening. Another one. Trump derangement syndrome is strong today. Special session day three, and you're sounding like a six-year-old throwing a tantrum over how Trump hurt you. Maybe you didn't hear what the House GOP has put in. Trying to put Trump on Mount Rushmore, and you're saying, I've got Trump derangement syndrome? They're building an arch that blocks off Arlington now. From the Lincoln Memorial. You can't see things now from the Lincoln Memorial because of the arch he's building that he wants named after him. I mean, you telling me I've got Trump derangement syndrome? My point to you would be tell him not to stop too quick because I know where your head will be. There. That, to me, is Trump derangement syndrome. All right, spend the first week of us all getting to hang out together. We're going to do it some more next week. Until then, good riding with you, folks.

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8: NBC News Radio, I'm Lisa Carton. The defense is filing an appeal of the judge's decision to declare a mistrial in the Lindsey Clancy triple murder case in Massachusetts. Today, the jury told the judge once again they are hopelessly deadlocked, leading the judge to announce the mistrial. Clancy admitted to killing her three children in 2023, but pleaded not guilty by reason of insanity. She claimed she suffered from postpartum psychosis, but prosecutors argued the killings were premeditated. Prosecutors will decide whether to retry the case. Travelers are hitting the roads to get to their Labor Day holiday weekend destinations, with some of the heaviest traffic expected today. As Tom Costello reports, airports will be also extremely busy, with the TSA expecting to screen more than 17 million people through next Wednesday.
9: AAA says the average airfare this weekend, $750, up 2% from last year, but even higher for more popular destinations. And that strain on the wallet, even more noticeable at the gas pump.
8: And gas prices are the highest they've ever been for this time of year, with the national average sitting at $4.14 a gallon today. According to AAA, the most popular destinations this year include Seattle, Orlando, Florida, Boston, Denver, and New York City. Southern California could be in for a wet weekend due to the impacts of Hurricane Marie. Daniel Martindale has more.
10: The storm is well off the coast of Mexico and not expected to make landfall. However, it could still bring increased humidity and possible rain and thunderstorms, especially in the mountains. The National Weather Service says there is a chance of rain Saturday through Monday, with the greatest chance expected Sunday. Along the coast, forecasters are calling for a 6 to 8 foot south swell. Strong waves, rip currents, and coastal flooding are likely. Evening high tides could reach just over 6 feet by Monday. Avalon, the Alamitos Peninsula, and Long Beach, Malibu, and Point Mugu are considered especially at risk of flooding.
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8: Vice President J.D. Vance hosted the first White House briefing held since July 23rd on Thursday. More from Tammy Trujillo.
12: He was asked if the Trump administration should be blamed for rising gas prices that led him to point the finger at Iran for shooting at oil tankers in the Strait of Hormuz.
13: The reason gas prices are so high right now is because the Iranians are shooting at commercial shipping. Even, by the way, when they signed an agreement that said we're going to stop shooting at commercial shipping, they almost immediately went back to shooting at commercial shipping.
12: And said that U.S. gas prices are lower than in the rest of the world. The VP also said our European allies could do more to help deal with Iran. He said the U.S. naval patrols in the Strait have stopped a potential worldwide energy crisis.
8: Work on a new triumphal arch in Washington, D.C. is set to begin in the next 2 weeks. Interior Secretary Doug Burgum announced the planned excavation for the arch in a social media post yesterday. The arch will be built at Memorial Circle near the entrance to Arlington National Cemetery. It was approved by the U.S. Commission of Fine Arts despite hundreds of letters criticizing the project. Opponents of the arch have filed a federal lawsuit to try to stop the construction. Imprisoned hip-hop mogul Sean Diddy Combs' time behind bars is being shortened once again. Here's Natalie Migliori.
14: Combs was originally sentenced to 4 years after being convicted of prostitution-related charges. He was originally set to be released in June of 2028, but that has been moved up several times. He's now expected to be released February 5th, 2028, about 2 weeks earlier than the most recent estimate. He'll be 58 years old when he gets out. He's currently being held at FCI Fort Dix in New Jersey.
8: And Hurricane Marie appears to be on a path that will steer it away from California. The National Weather Service now expects the Category 2 storm to move westward and deeper into the Pacific. The Southland can still expect strong rip currents and big waves this weekend. Rain is also expected Sunday. Lisa Carton, NBC News Radio.
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24: Some patchy dense fog will be possible during the morning hours, left over from a few lingering thunderstorms. Otherwise, the rest of today looks to be fairly dry with mostly cloudy skies, maybe a couple peaks of sun during the afternoon. High temperatures will be ranging from the 60s across the Arrowhead as well as near the lake to the 70s and maybe near 80 inland. Winds will be out of the north and east. With Northern News Now, I'm meteorologist Brendan Pham for 610 and FM 103.9 KDAL.

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0: industry and just get to know a little bit more about the Iron Range?
1: Well, it's so important because, you know, we have had restrictions on what can be mined up on the Iron Range. There's a lot of good, hardworking people that just want an opportunity to work for a living, make a decent wage, be able to support their family. And I think you're going to probably hear that all over the Iron Range today.
0: You know, that is exactly it, Brett. People want to be able to enjoy their lives, have a community that they can be a part of, work hard, and not watch their tax dollars lost in fraud. But what I have heard specifically up in this area, I would say isn't the first time I've heard it, but they want certainty. You know, talking with those at RMS Tri-Tech, they want to know that there's certainty in mining, that Minnesota absolutely can mine our critical minerals better and safer than any place else in the world, I would say. We can do that better, but when you see a governor that has now put on an executive order to shut that down. Let me tell you this, Brad. If elected as the next governor of Minnesota, I will rescind that executive order on day one. We cannot be shutting down the ability to grow our economy safely and carefully, mine the critical minerals that we need. That is just the wrong direction for Minnesota.
1: Absolutely. I hope that I live long enough to see you tear that executive order up, because you know what? That would destroy hardworking jobs in northern Minnesota. Not only the jobs, but all those minerals and things that we need to help make computers and technology and everything else happen in this world.
0: Yes, to make everything that we all depend on every single day of our life. And when I think of the skilled trades people that have great jobs, that can afford their lives and really succeed and make a good life for themselves up here on the Iron Range, why wouldn't people want to support
1: absolutely.
0: That? I will absolutely support that. And so I look forward to the next 60 days leading up to the election and then getting the opportunity to serve Minnesota as our next governor, bringing common sense back, bringing an end to fraud, making our lives affordable, supporting business and industry across the state in the uniqueness that we find here in Minnesota, and respecting the hard-working taxpayers that we have.
1: You know, I want to change direction real quick, if I can, Lisa, and just ask you a little bit about housing and building homes and things. Yesterday, we found out on this show that Minnesota is now we have to be first in something other than fraud, but we're first in the number of people that are getting behind on their mortgages, that can't find the money to pay for their mortgages and keep them updated. You put out a press release yesterday, and one of the things I found so interesting in it was that regulations, when a builder goes to build a home, regulations in Minnesota add about another $40,000 to the cost of building a home compared to Wisconsin. That's unconscionable.
0: Yes, it is. And that is a pressure that we have seen. Not only does it add about $40,000 to the cost of building a home, we've got higher than ever property taxes. Yes, that is local control. There are things that the state has done that made it more expensive for our cities and our counties and our school districts. Not only that, we are about 100,000 units short of homes, whether that is apartments or single family homes, whatever that might be. We are short that number. And the average home, the average age of the first time home buyer is almost 40 years old. My plan for housing is to cut the regulation and the overburdensome red tape and the delays that people experience. I want to make sure that we are supporting the building industry so that houses and homes can be built effectively. I want to bring down those mandates. And the way, as the next governor, that I will measure that is not how many dollars are being attributed to building homes, but it will be on the actual number of units built and the timeline decreases that we've seen, the delays in permitting, the delays in developments being made, cutting down that waiting and that delay in permitting. Those are the things that I will be able to do as the next governor, working along with experts in the legislature that want to move us forward and make it more affordable for Minnesotans to own homes, to find the housing that they need in whatever community they choose to live in.
1: Well, I can't let you go by without asking the big multi-million-dollar question, actually about a $9 billion question. How are you going to stop waste, fraud, and abuse in the state of Minnesota?
0: So, Brad, I have already been working on fraud during my time in the legislature, passing the Office of Inspector General, putting in whistleblower protections and other items to try to stop the fraud. What I will be doing is I understand as the governor and our next governor that I am the one that the accountability has to start with, and that is the culture that I will develop as I replace every one of our commissioners and change that culture of waste and fraud within every one of our agencies. What I will also be doing is if people are caught and convicted of fraud, they will go to jail, no questions asked, rather than these easy spin-outs or the judges turning the other way and spinning people out. There has to be accountability. If people are committing fraud on our social services programs, social services are meant to be a helping hand for those that need it the most, not to be spent in fraudsters. So under my administration, if you are convicted of committing fraud and being on social services, you will be banned lifetime from receiving any other social services programs, because we cannot be wasting our taxpayer dollars and preventing those that need the help the most from getting it.
1: Outstanding. Well, listen, yeah. Lisa, I know you're on a tight schedule, and I know you're on your way, or if you're not already in Mountain Iron. So just let me know when you got to cut loose here.
0: I do need to go, Brad. It was a pleasure to speak with you. I look forward to a
1: fantastic
0: future opportunity. I will need to let you go.
1: All right. Thank you so much, Lisa. Lisa Damuth, the Republican candidate for governor here in the state of Minnesota, and hopefully somebody that can win and change, flip the entire direction that the state of Minnesota is heading in. Kenny, let's take our first break, and then we'll come back and roll into the show here on Sound Off.
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0: no, no. We don't like those odds. We don't like giving 19 of every $20 to the government for their tax guy. That's why we bring our tax guy, the guy that helps us fight legitimately, legally, and fairly for our fair share against the government. And that's T.J. Thorlickson. T.J., welcome to the show today.
1: Well, that's quite the introduction. I better have something good to say with that kind of introduction.
0: You better. Set the bar. Don't waste that introduction.
1: And I was just telling Kenny, it's like last week, you know, right at the end, the phone just cut off. But I was in Williamsburg, Virginia, and it was lovely. I got to go see Jamestown and things and learn all kinds of good stuff. You know, and so I thought I'd bring that up, not only just because I felt bad that right there at the end where I'm supposed to tell people how to get a hold of me, it's cut off. So, but that, you know, that's how it goes. But
0: well, we tried to give them as much as we could to get on how to get a hold of you.
1: Believe me, with those videos, just to give everyone an idea of the confusion out there, that, you know, we're over 50 million views now, and we're getting between 6 and 10 people every day reaching out to us saying, please help me, we don't get it. And I just didn't realize it was that much. So we're changing the videos, and we're trying to put some group things together. People can learn for free, you know, and that kind of a thing. But, you know, here's some of the questions people have is, you know, you take that trip to Virginia, you know, and I did go on Saturday to the Jamestown Museum. Well, obviously, that's not a business expense. You know, that was personal, so I had to pay for that my own money. Getting to Williamsburg on the airplane, because it was a business trip, that's deductible. I stayed in a resort. That was deductible. You know, I flew back. That's deductible. And when I was eating at the airport and the Sky Lounge for Delta, that's all deductible. And the meals I ate in the evenings were deductible. But like I said, I also went down to the Yorktown Museum. I learned a lot about history. I didn't realize, maybe you didn't know this, and it's like, see, we're going to talk history and a tax thing, but you know, America was founded basically for money. I kind of grew up.
0: Oh, yeah.
1: That people in England were like, oh, no, we should expand over there and have some culture and some colonies and things. That'd be great. No, it was, there's tons of money over there, so let's go. And yeah, you can send a few people with it to colonize, but we want the money. It was so much more money-based than I ever thought. But I guess that's what we've been doing ever since then. You know, our economy is based on moving money. You know, it's capitalist, but so that's that. But so anyway, so I did on Sunday, I got to walk in the Atlantic Ocean, but it was an hour and 15-minute drive from Williamsburg. And so even though, you know, the company bought the gas, I mean, that was kind of a personal trip down there.
0: Sure.
1: You know, do you know people on a beach? They're not as polite and calm as they look in the pictures. Because, you know, I don't do a lot of beach stuff, but I'm walking through this very crowded, you know, Virginia Beach is where I went, and very crowded beach. And people are looking at me like, you're in my light? And I'm just like, I'm just walking. I'm just trying to get to the water. I feel like a little New York guy, you know.
0: You're walking on my suntan, buddy.
1: Yeah, I know. Of course, I'm blonde and Scandinavian, so I got terribly sunburned just walking to the beach and back. But it's just, you know, people want to take trips, and I see the videos where people are saying, oh, just pick up some business cards. And this is really what's out there. You pick up some business cards and tell the IRS you were looking at houses and then write it off. Well, honestly, they probably wouldn't even catch it. But the point is, you're lying, and you know you're lying. And how do you sleep at night? So, you know, if you're not there for business, don't be business. I had somebody on the comments they make on the video, somebody said, I just bring business with me wherever I go, like paperwork, and then I can write the trip off. No, you can't. The trip has to be a business-related trip. I was down there to see clients. That's a business-related trip. But if I just want to go down there for a vacation, I can't pretend, and bringing paperwork doesn't do it. So these are the rules that I think when you're looking at the internet or you have rumors and you're in business and you listen to people, you know, kind of get these little bits of misinformation. And that's what we're trying to work on to help people understand the reality of it, you know? So
0: absolutely.
1: That's what we love about Friday. A little bit of reality break.
0: Are you back? Are you back in the Northland now though?
1: Yep. I flew back on, and this is a good example. I flew back on Monday. But I got in like 8 o'clock at night, and so then my travels aren't done yet because I had to drive to Duluth. So I decided to work with the office video on Tuesday morning, and then Tuesday afternoon I was going to go golfing. Just, and I was going to pay for that because that's not a business thing anymore. But sure. It was 95 degrees in the city.
0: Oh, God, I know.
1: And so I went, I took my electric bike and I went to Fort Snelling Park. And if anybody has been down there, wonderful, wonderful place. You know, when I was married years ago, wife and I would always go down there, and that was just the best trip ever. It's a little woods down there, and it's like you're in the middle of the, you know, forest, but you're in the middle of the city. So I went down there, and then I did one little thing. Again, it's kind of fun to share, is there's an island out there, you know, in that, it's a state park, and you can't take your bicycle there. You have to walk. And I'm starting to realize how much I sit in my chair doing taxes, because I said, I'm going to go for a walk. And about a third of the way through that walk, I was sweating so bad, and my legs hurt, and I'm like, TJ, you have to get that thing called exercise, or you're going to have a stroke. So here I am, 95 degrees, walking through the woods, you know, lifting my feet, going, how much farther is this? And yeah, so that was a, that was a fun afternoon. So I say to myself,
0: you know,
1: I
0: that,
1: just get
0: that
1: back
0: fork
1: to the office
0: down.
1: To do taxes. Yeah, it
0: oh,
1: was
0: yeah.
1: kind of fun.
0: That fork again, down there, though, really is worth seeing, isn't it? The way it overlooks the bluffs and stuff, it's just fantastic.
1: Yep. And that road, that there's a bike path, again, for those people who haven't done it, there's a bike path between the Fort Snelling area and then right up to Minnehaha. So it's one, it's a incline if you're going from the fort to Minnehaha. It's downhill if you go from Minnehaha to the fort. But when you have an electric bike like mine, you don't really care. But that road, that little path, is so cool because you can see the old brick walls they put up, and you know, you just kind of look at the history of things. And so it's kind of a fun history, you know, 5 days while I was down there working with clients. But you just kind of see how all this stuff developed, you know what I mean, the taxation starting and what they were trying to do to get money moving. And so it's very interesting for me as a tax guy to look at, you know, what was going on. And you certainly understand why we had the Boston Tea Party, you know. So
0: well, that was it. I mean, like you said, most of the people that were here were originally from England and stuff. They were used to drinking tea, and then all of a sudden they found out that England was going to put you in the poorhouse to keep drinking tea.
1: Mm-hmm. And now it's
0: and
1: the same
0: they
1: kind
0: didn't
1: of thing.
0: Like
1: we're
0: that.
1: Having the same fights in the government.
0: Yeah.
1: It was very similar to look at, you know, like the whole Civil War was started over some ideology. And I was watching, reading all the little things. I think I got this from my dad. My dad used to read every plaque, everything on every display in a museum. So, you know, you could have a 5-display window. We'd be there for 6 days. But I was reading quite a few of them. And as I'm reading them, I'm just like, we're kind of having that again now. You know, we have this ideology changing in this country, you know, and it has a lot to do with the haves and have-nots. And that's kind of what got the Civil War going. And, boy, that was a bloody mess, so. Learn a lot about that in Yorktown. And so.
0: Oh, yeah.
1: So anyway, just very interesting to see how
0: I have to ask you one question before I let you tell people how to get a hold of you. What should the average tax-paying person be thinking about this time of year? Your taxes are done, but you know you're never done. They're never done. You always got to be prepared for the next time. So what should people be thinking about right now?
1: If you have a business and you're moving good money, okay, September, October is the time, and I've got bookings coming in right now, to do a review. And you're doing it yourself. You just go through it and you say, listen, I've got $10 profit. Then you go, all right, I'm good for the tax season because I'm not going to be paying much tax. You look at your profit and loss and you say, I got $100,000 right now, and I got more money coming in the rest of the year. You want to sit down with someone like me and say, what can I do for the rest of the year? Should I buy some equipment? Should I pay ahead on things? Should I catch up on these? There's a lot of different things you can do, and you got the rest of the year to do it. So I will be booked up quite a bit for the next 2 months, meeting with people online all over the country, doing that kind of review. So right now, you want to be planning, because here's what why you want to do it now. I got tons of people that come in February, and they're like, you mean I could have bought some equipment and I wouldn't be paying as much taxes? that's what it was. I talked to a guy yesterday that if he puts together a pension plan, okay, and he's out in Arizona and he's got a $5 million a year operation coming in, if he were to put together a pension plan for his company and put the money, most of it in retirement for him, guess what he would save? each year.
0: A lot.
1: $193,000 in taxes to the government.
0: Holy cow.
1: By just putting some money away that he can use later. And he's been doing this for 5 years. So he said, I mean, I could have saved 200 grand for the last 5 years. So he, in the last 5 years, had paid $1 million to the government that he didn't need to pay. And that's why I look at people and say, I want to be as helpful as I can, because that's how simple it is. He had an option to do something, didn't know about it, and he's like, boy, am I upset, because we can't go back on that one. But
0: what a lot of it is, isn't it, TJ, is just not knowing what you legally can and can't do. And that's why we have you on. But, you got to tell people how to get a hold of you. How do they get a hold of TJ Thorlickson?
1: Well, a lot of people, they watch the video.

0: Roberts has declared a mistrial. It sounds pretty much like there was one juror that just refused to follow directions of the judge and locked his or her heels and stayed in it. So be interesting to see when we go to our NBC news break here what they have to say about that. But I want to, first of all, thank you, Kenny, for setting that up with Hank Long, the communication director for Lisa. That was excellent. And we will reach out to her again to try to get her back on. Some very interesting information just in that little short segment. And she is out there running, working hard. She's all over the range today. She had to go into a meeting in Mountain Iron. Then she's going to head over to Hoyt Lakes to the New Range Copper Nickel area and tour and have lunch there. And then she's over in Leonidas Overlook. Is that the right way to pronounce it, Kenny?
1: Leonidas.
0: Okay, Leonidas. Right,
1: you know, yeah.
0: Yeah, and then she's going to end up in the afternoon at a restaurant stop at Margie's Roosevelt in Eveleth, Minnesota. But she is working hard, and I think she can change the entire direction of what's happening in the state of Minnesota. So we're going to go to our NBC News break, and then we'll come back with more.
2: NBC News Radio, I'm Lisa Carton. The defense is filing an appeal of the judge's decision to declare a mistrial in the Lindsey Clancy triple murder case in Massachusetts. Today, the jury told the judge once again they are hopelessly deadlocked, leading the judge to announce the mistrial. Clancy admitted to killing her three children in 2023, but pleaded not guilty by reason of insanity. She claimed she suffered from postpartum psychosis, but prosecutors argued the killings were premeditated. Prosecutors will decide whether to retry the case. Travelers are hitting the roads to get to their Labor Day holiday weekend destinations, with some of the heaviest traffic expected today. NBC's Tom Costello reports that airports will also be extremely busy, with TSA expecting to screen more than 17 million people through next Wednesday.
3: The average airfare this weekend, $750.
2: 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Lisa Carton, NBC News Radio.
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0: KDAL time is 11:39, overcast, currently 65 degrees at the National Weather Service, and we are wet, and we're wet because we got a lot of rain, there's some fog.
1: Oh, finally,
0: Brad. Now, sadly, some areas that really, really need it, and we all need it, didn't get any, and I feel for, like, for instance, Ashland. Ashland, well, you got 0.37 inches, but boy, I'll tell you, they're way below normal, 11 inches below normal. Hayward, a 12/100ths, just over a tenth of an inch. Minneapolis, 2/100ths. International Falls had a nice jolt, 64/100ths. So, but here in Duluth, Brad, we got over an inch and a half of rain at the airport. I had about an inch and a quarter in my gauge at the K Ranch in the Friendly West End.
1: An inch and a quarter? That was a good rain, Kenny.
0: It was. It came down fast and furious. As a matter of fact, Brad, the National Weather Service in Duluth recorded over an inch of rain in an hour.
1: Oh, man.
0: Yeah. I guess I don't have the details here when it occurred. Well, you know what? I can find out because I'm right here. But, yeah, it came down, and the thunder and lightning, ooh, man, it was nasty. But Duluth got an 1.1 inches between 9 and 10 p.m.
1: Okay.
0: Yeah.
1: So in a very short period of time.
0: So we made up a big deficit. We're still about a sixth of an inch below normal, 61/100ths. But it really did help. Brainerd,
1: now,
0: boy,
1: any
0: Brainerd.
1: Any chance to get any more today, or is it pretty much gone through the area now?
0: As far as today is concerned, there's going to be just fog. That's in the forecast, at least. But looking into Sunday night, into Labor Day, Monday, even into Tuesday, we're going to enter into a rainy pattern. It could bring some more big downpours like we saw last night in some areas. So more rain is in the forecast Sunday night into Labor Day.
1: Well, and Labor Day, speaking of Labor Day, we the entire local broadcasting of KDL is going to be off the air on Monday. There will be programming here, but none of the local shows
0: morning shows
1: will be broadcasting. Right,
0: and we do have Twins baseball. That's going to be on Labor Day as well. The Twins are going to be they're going to be in Detroit,
1: in
0: I believe.
1: Chicago. Oh, I thought they were in Chicago.
0: Well, they're in Chicago tonight, and tomorrow and Sunday.
1: Oh,
0: and
1: okay.
0: Monday
1: okay.
0: is Labor Day. There's no show, but they're going to be. We're going to have Twins baseball Monday at 1:30.
1: Okay. So, what do you think about this outcome so far? Well, I'll give it to you. Plymouth County Judge William Sullivan has declared a mistrial in the case of Lindsay Clancy after the jury was unable to come to a consensus. Despite, I believe it was six or maybe even into seventh day of jury deliberation, a defense attorney, Kevin Reddington, the guy that was, defending her, asked Judge Sullivan for a chance to appeal the mistrial declaration. Sullivan granted Reddington's request, granting a one-hour window for the defense to appeal to the Supreme Judicial Court of Massachusetts. Now, I think he's, this is only conjecture. I think he's doing that because he really felt like maybe he would get a hung jury and they would rule that they were unable to convict her of anything. Sullivan granted his request, granting a one-hour window for the defense to appeal. Lindsay Clancy's defense attorney claimed that the mother of three did not know what she was doing when she killed her three children, even though she looked up on the internet exactly how long it would take her husband to get from the home to the restaurant to pick up their food, and then how long it would get him to CVS pharmacies to pick up the drugs that she had ordered. She was sharp enough to know that, so she knew exactly how much time she had to kill her three children. The jury had multiple options in this case, including they could have found her guilty of first-degree murder, second-degree murder. According to CBS News, the jury was allowed to consider a charge of involuntary manslaughter despite the objections of the prosecution. The jury also had the option of deciding that Clancy could not be found guilty by reason of insanity. The jury could also clear her of all charges with a verdict of not guilty, despite the fact that no one has contested that she killed her children, including herself, which said, "I killed my children. Now try to find me guilty." No, she didn't do it like that. Clancy, who is confined to a wheelchair, why? Well, because after she killed her three kids, she jumped out of a second-floor window, threw herself out of a second-floor window, and she did not testify in her own case during the weeks-long trial. It was rather interesting. There have been some very interesting comments about this. One person commented, "Big ruling in the Lindsay Clancy trial. The judge will allow the jury to consider manslaughter in addition to first-degree murder, second-degree murder, not guilty." So the jury now has a middle ground option if they decide to do that, but they're going to have to notify the superior court judges in Massachusetts, evidently, to continue the case. In the meantime, Lisa Booth, who is she has a program and a commentator with Fox News, she put a piece out this morning that, man, sounds exactly like I feel about this case. She said, "Look, I don't need a jury to tell me Lindsay Clancy is evil. This trial has exposed that our society doesn't value the sanctity of life. Is it because we've reduced children to a clump of cells? My heart is with her three kids she strangled to death." And, you know, the whole thing is going to, there's going to be so much commentary on this, but I'm not sure where exactly they go from here, Kenny. Prosecutors called more than 70 witnesses and claimed Clancy acted intentionally, rationally, and swiftly when she killed her three kids. And in fact, I still am stuck with the fact that she took the oldest kid first, the one that might fight the most against being strangled, took him and killed him so that he could not interfere. They argued she still knew right from wrong at the time, noting she sent her husband out to run errands before killing the kids, and upon awakening in the hospital, she was horrified and asked immediately for an attorney. FBI psychiatrist, a guy named Gregory Satkoff, said that Clancy engaged in proprietary planning before the killing by choosing a time when her husband was out of the home, researching how much time she would have while he was gone. And I agree with that as well. So where we go from here is kind of up in the air. Not only did she hear a command, but she told her husband when she woke in the hospital, she said, "There was a voice commanding me to do this, but she felt that her body was taken over by an external force where she was in a dream state and did not have control of her own body. It was almost like she was a puppet and someone else was pulling the strings." But there's going to be a tremendous amount now. It'll be determined within the next hour or so, I understand, as if her defense attorney approaches approaches the Supreme Court and says that he does not want a retrial.
0: Well, here's the latest.
1: Okay, give me the good.
0: So the judge's mistrial, there's no word from the court yet, and the defense is filing an appeal on the judge's decision to declare a mistrial.
1: Right.
0: The jury told the judge today they are hopelessly deadlocked, leading the judge to announce the mistrial. Okay, Clancy admitted. Okay, she claimed she suffered. Okay, but prosecutors argued the killings were premeditated. Prosecutors will decide whether to retry the case. So right now they're back in Clancy's courtroom. They're talking to the judge, apparently. The reporters are outside of the courtroom, so they're kind of left in the dark on this right now. But it's to me, Brad, you bring in new jurors, you retry this case, and...
1: Yeah. Yeah, you certainly can't just let her walk from here. I mean, this is just too
0: serious. Where's the justice for these kids, man, that she killed?
1: Yeah, and exactly.
0: And she's going to burn in hell, and, you know, maybe she should have not survived the jump from the window. Who knows? But I tell you, man, this is it's sickening. It really is.
1: It really is. And the, yesterday the foreperson in the jury told the judge a single juror wouldn't follow the court's instruction about a reasonable doubt.
0: Yeah.
1: In other words, he or she had locked in opinion about what was going on here and didn't change it at all. It's rather appalling to me, Kenny, to watch some of these women in pink out in front saying, oh, I know what she was going through. I know how hard she was taking over. And they're doing it with their own kids protesting with them.
0: Pretty sick.
1: It's like, it is. It's very, very sick. Anyway, we'll, this is not over by any stretch of the imagination, but the, you know, we'll find out where this goes from here very, very soon. Anyway, we got to take our Minnesota news break. We'll be back shortly.
2: Minnesota News Network, I'm Tasha Radel. The Minnesota BCA says the suspect in Wednesday's apartment building mass shooting was killed during an exchange of gunfire with Minneapolis police. BCA Superintendent Drew Evans says the shooting all started during an exchange of a child in a custody case.
3: This is once again a situation where domestic violence is center and central to a really terrible situation with multiple people shot, and the role that domestic violence continues to play in mass casualty incidents and other situations where people are shot and killed continues to be a problem that we need to continue to encounter and figure out as a society.
2: Minnesota court officials are revealing a third-party data breach that compromised some court user information. Officials say case documents were not compromised and court operations remain normal. The Minnesota DNR is advising boaters to take extra care at public water access sites throughout Minnesota, where ongoing drought conditions continue to cause low water levels. This is MNN.
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0: KDAL time is 11:53. I'm going to go to Canal Park. I'm going to go to the Army Corps of Engineers. 63 degrees, winds are light out of the east-northeast. I can barely see the lake because there is some fog out there. So we're dealing with some fog, and that's going to continue throughout the morning, maybe even into the afternoon, maybe even into this evening. And then tomorrow, Brad, is Saturday. Patchy fog to start, partly sunny. And if you're in Duluth, maybe 72 degrees tomorrow.
1: Ooh,
0: yeah.
1: Nice weather outside. Very nice. Well, listen, folks, I want to give you a little information about Zenith Auto Glass, because normally this time of year, this time of the day on Friday, we talk to George Weller, the owner-operator up there. But they're very busy today, and nobody was able to get on the phone with us. So I'll just tell you this. 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Zenith Auto Glass will treat your vehicle like it was their own. They'll make sure it's done right. Well, Kenny, and Northlanders, a lot more information has come out today on the individual that caused the shooting yesterday in Minneapolis, this Carlton Johnson II. It turns out now he did not evidently kill himself. He was killed by police who raced into the building after the first reports of gunfire. Court documents say Johnson was facing eviction from the building and had threatened a fellow resident with a gun in the months leading up to the shooting. Now, I wonder, why was he out on the street? If he had threatened somebody with a gun, you would think he would have been charged with that and probably would have had to go to court. There's going to be a lot of questions asked about, should this guy have been controlled? I think they're going to find out, number one, he did not have a concealed carry permit to have that gun. He probably was illegally hauling a gun around. The Wednesday shooting began just outside the building entrance after an arranged custody handoff. You know what that is? That's where there's some concern about the safety of everybody involved when you maybe have a child with someone and you have made arrangements to hand over the custody for a short period of time. Well, supposedly he shot and wounded a woman believed to be the mother of his child, and luckily the child was not injured. Anyway, we'll talk more about that and many other things when we come back with hour number two here on a Friday in the Northland, right here on Northland News Radio, KDAL. And KDAH up on the range. And we want to again thank Lisa Damoth for her time with us this morning. It was a great little piece. Kenny, how are we doing on time-wise? Let's see. Oh, you know what I wanted to say is that More and more information is coming out about all this fraud that was going on down in the cities. Representative Emmer is now saying that Representative Omar knew about the fraud. We'll talk about that when we come back as well.

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1: NBC News Radio, I'm Lisa Carton. The defense is filing an appeal of the judge's decision to declare a mistrial in the Lindsey Clancy triple murder case in Massachusetts. Today, the jury told the judge once again they are hopelessly deadlocked, leading the judge to announce the mistrial.
2: Over the defendant's objection, I'm going to declare a mistrial at this point.
1: Clancy admitted to killing her three children in 2023, but pleaded not guilty by reason of insanity. She claimed she suffered from postpartum psychosis, but prosecutors argued the killings were premeditated, and they will now decide whether to retry the case. Travelers are hitting the roads to get to their Labor Day holiday weekend destinations, with some of the heaviest traffic expected today. Tom Costello reports that airports will also be extremely busy, with the TSA expecting to screen more than 17 million people through next Wednesday.
3: AAA says the average airfare this weekend, $750, up 2% from last year, but even higher for more popular destinations. And that strain on the wallet even more noticeable at the gas pump.
1: With gas prices the highest they've ever been for this time of year, with the national average sitting at $4.14 a gallon today. According to AAA, the most popular destinations this year include Seattle, Orlando, Florida, Boston, Denver, and New York City. The government's monthly jobs report is out, and it's beating expectations. The Labor Department's Bureau of Labor Statistics reports non-farm payroll employment jumped by 162,000 in August. That's well above the 50,000 most analysts had forecast. It's also a major improvement from the unexpected loss of 23,000 jobs back in July. The unemployment rate, as expected, remained unchanged at 4.1%. And Southern California could be in for a wet holiday weekend due to the impacts of Hurricane Marie. I'm Lisa Carton.
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1: Feminist icon Gloria Steinem is being remembered following her passing this week. Mark Mayfield with more.
6: A post on her official Instagram page said that Steinem passed away peacefully at her home in New York City, surrounded by some of the many who loved her. The post said she died on Wednesday at the age of 92, but did not give a cause of death. Her representatives are asking her fans to light a candle in her honor and for donations to be made to her charity, Gloria's Foundation. Steinem was considered to be a leader of the feminist movement in the U.S., particularly in the late 1960s and early 1970s.
1: A federal judge is blocking President Trump's second attempt to restrict birthright citizenship. Michael Kastner reports.
7: Last month, Trump signed an executive order prohibiting citizenship to babies born in the U.S. to non-citizens. It was his second executive order to end birthright citizenship after the first one was shot down by the U.S. Supreme Court. On Wednesday, a district judge in Maryland ruled that no presidential executive order can undo what the Supreme Court has done. She also criticized Trump for trying to upend our country's long-standing tradition of birthright citizenship, a right enshrined in the 14th Amendment.
1: And Labor Day is a holiday for workers. It's a day to take a break from the grind of work, unless you work in retail. Bree Tennis with more.
8: Since the 1950s, Labor Day has been associated with sales. It's sort of a retail game. Stores offer deep discounts to clear out merchandise, only to be replaced with other merchandise. Consumer Reports says Labor Day offers big deals on appliances, outdoor furniture, and summer clothing because retailers are trying to make room for the new fall and winter products, and they need you to get into the spirit of holiday shopping now.
1: And Spider-Man Brand New Day is expected to take first at the box office for the sixth straight time. The fourth installment in the Tom Holland-led franchise is projected to make between 13 and 18 million bucks during this holiday weekend. Meanwhile, The Odyssey is likely to take second. Lisa Carton, NBC News Radio.
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22: Some patchy dense fog will be possible during the morning hours, left over from a
2: few lingering thunderstorms. Otherwise, the rest of today looks to be fairly dry with mostly cloudy skies, maybe a couple peaks of sun during the afternoon. High temperatures will be ranging from the 60s across the Arrowhead as well as near the lake to the 70s and maybe near 80 inland. Winds will be out of the north and east. With Northern News Now, I'm meteorologist Brendan Pham for 610 and FM 103.9 KDAL.
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22: We're into the afternoon edition on our final day before the big Labor Day weekend. And, of course, we will be off Monday. We'll be back to it Tuesday at our regular time. Just to wrap up this thing about the Minneapolis shooting yesterday, it is a sad scenario where a guy who was probably not eligible to own a gun or have a gun, was walking around displaying his gun to people, showing his gun, going into the office, threatening people in the office with a gun. And then on top of everything else, he shows up at an arranged custody handoff. That's where there's been some real physical or emotional dispute shown between the two parties, between the father and the mother of the child. And so they make arrangements for somebody to be there when they do the custodial handoff. Well, in this case, he got so angry at his ex-wife that he shot and wounded the woman believed to be the mother of the child. Now, hopefully she is going to live. The child was not injured, but the child will be scarred mentally for the rest of their life, I'm sure. He then shot two building employees before taking an elevator to the 9th floor of the building where he lived, where he then proceeded to kill two additional residents and then was killed in an exchange of gunfire with police, who, by the way, rushed to the scene hearing the gunshots, didn't hide out anywhere. They rushed to the scene of the shooting and shot this guy, taking him out. So please, don't ever tell me that we don't need police. You know, I don't want to hear that nonsense. Oh, we should disband the police department. Yeah, right. Yeah, that'll keep us all really well safe. A 9/11 call about shots fired at the building came in just before 4:30 p.m. Officers were inside the building within two minutes, and quickly found victims, Interim Police Chief Bill Peterson said. Officers heard more gunshots and followed them to a higher floor where they found a haze that significantly limited their visibility, and we still have not found out what this was. Peterson did not provide additional details about the haze, and I don't know if you have seen anything, Kenny, or not, but one officer was shot in the leg and another was shot twice in the abdomen as they proceeded to fire on this perpetrator and take him down. The five wounded included two Minneapolis police officers hit by gunfire and another officer who suffered injuries elsewhere during the operation, probably jumping and climbing out of the way. The three officers were hospitalized but expected to make full recovery. One officer was shot in the leg, another was shot twice in the abdomen. This is once again a situation where domestic violence is central to the really terrible situation, Evans told reporters. On Thursday, investigators were scouring the scene of the downtown Minneapolis shooting. Dozens of law enforcement officers were at the Shoreline Plaza Apartments in the Loring Tower building where the shooting occurred Wednesday evening, along with a mobile crime scene until unit from the Minneapolis or Minnesota Bureau of Criminal Apprehension. Now, This is where I mean this could have been avoided. Earlier, Hennepin County Attorney Mary Moriarty said Johnson had displayed the weapon but did not leave his waistband in a June 25th encounter. Minneapolis police, who responded to the call that day, said he had a legal permit to carry the weapon. I'm surprised at that, she said in a statement. I guess I'd want to verify that. Moriarty said the officer decided not to file charges because there was insignificant evidence to prove a charge beyond a reasonable doubt. Did they see the gun or not? Residents have sheltered nearby. Minneapolis Councilmember Elizabeth Schaefer represented the neighborhood where the shooting happened. She said 16 displaced residents had sheltered in a nearby church overnight, and that the Red Cross had been providing support. Schaefer said her staff hadn't received any previous constituent complaints related to safety or building management. That is surprising when you read the news reports you know of that was happening in the building, but we have heard nothing, she said. In the meantime, resident Julius, gotta shut this phone off here. Hold on a second. Okay, there we go. Meanwhile, resident Julius Bailey was sitting with a friend just outside the building entrance when he heard gunshots and saw a man he recognized as another resident holding a pistol. Bailey said he heard a woman screaming and immediately started running, counting 8 shots as he headed for safety. Bailey said the man with the gun was well known in the building for being belligerent and showing off his weapons. Now, wait a minute. Mary Moriarty, the county attorney, the one who also, by the way, thinks that, minorities that commit crime should be let off because they've had all kinds of problems and other things. She doesn't think people should be put in prison. She's just a work. Bailey said the man with the gun was well known in the building for being belligerent and showing off his weapon. Bailey, who moved into the building in June, said he went out of his way to avoid the man. Good move, Bailey. I could tell you he was trouble, he said. Chris Miller, who also lives in the apartment building, said he heard a rapid succession of gunshots and quickly ran outside for safety. He said he believed he knew who carried out the shooting and that he encountered someone in the hallway with a handgun earlier this week and reported that person to management. Derek Shelton, now listen to this. Derek Shelton, manager for the Twins, who plays at Target Field several blocks from the location of the shooting, expressed heartfelt thanks to the law enforcement responders on behalf of himself and the team. I think it puts a game in perspective when you have situations like this. So for those two police officers and their families, our heartfelt thoughts and prayers go out with anybody involved in this situation today. And I couldn't agree with you more, Derek Shelton. And you know what? Those two officers that were shot and continued to fire and take down this individual, thank God they were out there and that they were doing what they did. Because you know what? It could have been a whole heck of a lot worse, and there could have been a lot more people killed if those officers had not done their job. All right, moving right along, we're going to have to take our first break here very quickly. I will tell you this, though, the NASDAQ S&P futures have risen. They rose before the job report was even out on the potential that the job report was going to look pretty good. Well, guess what? It did exactly that. Just within a couple of hours later, the U.S. job market rebounded in August as employers added a surprising 162,000 jobs. The unemployment stays at a low 4.1%, which, by the way, the revisions added 55,000 jobs to June and July's payrolls. In other words, they were underreported for those months, and they added them. Hiring has been up and down this year, 2 months before midterm elections, and at a time when voters are unhappy about the economy and the high cost of living. But jobs are plentiful right now. The number one puzzler of this whole report is hiring is weak, but layoffs are rare. Figure that one out. Employers haven't been eager to take on new workers. The Labor Department reported Tuesday that gross hirings, before subtracting people who left or lost their jobs, fell 5% to fewer than 5.1 million new jobs. In July, companies, government agencies, and nonprofits together cut 23,000 jobs. And so far this year, employers are adding 61,000 jobs a month, up from the 9,700 they averaged last year. That's a substantial increase in hiring. Anyway, we got to take our first break. We'll be back very quickly. But as we go to this break, I do want to remind everybody, hey, you know what? 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
8: KDAL time is 12:25. Fog, mist, 63 at Sky Harbor Airport on Park Point. Winds, oh boy, we just got a meltdown here on Sky Harbor. Let's see what the latest update was here. Oh, they've gone calm. The winds have gone calm. They were just northeast at 22. They've been northeast at 22, 20, 23, gusting to 30 over the last couple of hours, and now the last check, calm? Ugh.
22: And now they're calm.
8: Well, I'm going to have to double-check that. Let's see what's going on at the Army Corps. 64, 5 miles an hour out of the east-northeast. You know, Brad, you were talking earlier about the economy. What was that that you were referencing?
22: Well, the jobs report.
8: Jobs report. Okay. See, listen, right. I was watching Larry Kudlow.
22: Oh, yeah, sure.
8: And Larry Kudlow.
22: He's an interesting guy.
8: Oh, he's great. He's great. And he had this guy, Ed Yardini, I'm not sure. And he is a term, this phrase, the Roaring 2020s. Okay? And they explain this economic boom that we're in, a construction boom, manufacturing increases, capital spending boom, private sector wage growth increases. I mean, they really went in on this, Brad, and these big GDP, these number shifts. Baby boomers, their net worth, the baby boomer group, if you will, $90 trillion in net worth.
22: Woo!
8: And they're spending money, Brad. They're retired for the most part. You know, they're taking vacations. They're not worried about the labor market, of course. They're not working. Well, some of us are, but
22: yeah.
8: Anyways.
22: No, but like you said, Kenny, my God, manufacturing last month added 16,000 new jobs just in 1 month, and construction added 22,000 jobs.
8: You know, it really is something, Brad, this productivity boom, and there's no slowing down. A 7-year average in growth is like 0.8%. We're at 2.2, and Ed Yardini, he said 3-4% is within reach. We can talk about Iran, and we can talk about gas prices and grocery prices, and yeah, you know, they are high. You know, but at the same time, you know, there's we've got a very, how do I want to say this, stubborn enemy in Iran.
22: Yeah.
8: I mean, we heard from J.D. Vance yesterday. They signed an agreement not to shoot any ships before the day's over.
22: They started shooting. Yep.
8: I mean, exactly. Yeah. So it is frustrating.
22: And that, Kenny, in a nutshell, is part of the problem with gas prices, is that so much of the traffic that used to go through the Straits of Hormuz and went to the oil markets is now being rerouted. And you know what? I read something yesterday that said within about 5 or 6 months, this whole Straits of Hormuz thing is going to be a non-factor completely. Saudi Arabia is building a pipeline across their country to a whole nother area where they'll be able to control the flow of oil out to the markets. So they won't have to worry about the Straits of Hormuz at all. And now look at this. You know, you can say what you want about this deal with Venezuela, but that puts a lot of oil into our manufacturing pipeline here in this country again. And yes, jobs. Kenny, look, since President Trump took office this term, just this term, they've added over 1 million jobs have been created in the private sector. Republicans continue to deliver massive wins for the American people and are putting money back in our pockets. So, you know, you can complain, yes, there's no doubt about it. Look, in the food industry, we know exactly what's happening there. You know, there's not enough hamburger in the market. When you go into the grocery store, it's high. Its prices are high because there's not enough of it. And if they put it at a low price, it would all be gone. And then we'd be fighting over it. But they're addressing those shortfalls. They're going to get more cattle into the market. There's going to be more herd growth. And so I think there's a lot of things that are just short-term problems. You know what I'd like to do today, Kenny? And since it is Friday, I'd like to have some jokes today.
8: Oh, I thought you said you were going to go buy some tofu.
22: No, I'm not going to go buy tofu.
8: Well, the high cost of beef, you know.
22: I don't care. I want my beef or my beef look-alike. You know, first of all, if they made it look like hamburger and yeah, made it red,
8: they can.
22: And then made it taste like yeah, beef, I'd buy it.
8: Actually, they can. You can do it. And I've been looking at a lot of videos on preparing tofu, and but the process is kind of, it's really, you got to go through all that?
22: Yeah.
8: And
22: it's almost like that you can't believe it's not meat that we were supposed to be buying at the at fast food places. It didn't work very well. Burger King had one. Remember that? They had a synthetic burger of some kind, but it didn't taste good.
8: It yeah, what was it good. Called? It was called the, was it the Impossible?
22: Unbelievable or something?
8: The Impossible Burger.
22: There you go.
8: Do they still even offer it? Is it still available?
22: I don't think
8: menu?
22: So. I think they stopped.
8: What?
22: I think they stopped even now, making it available.
8: Now, wait a second. It's called the Impossible Burger,
22: okay.
8: I think.
22: But I don't think they do it anymore, at least not the last time I was at Burger King, which was just a week or so ago.
8: Okay, yeah, it's called the Impossible Burger. Is it still available? That's what I want to know. I mean, I'm not surprised that it would be. Yes, it is still available at most Burger King locations.
22: You're kidding.
8: Availability can vary by individual franchise.
22: In other words, if they want to sell it or not.
8: Yeah. All right. It's called the Impossible Whopper.
22: I got to tell you.
8: Yeah.
22: Please.
8: And it does say here in a couple of different reviews, one says here, it is only slightly healthier than a regular beef Whopper.
22: See? And yet a regular beef Whopper tastes so much better. Why wouldn't you buy the regular beef Whopper?
8: The Impossible Whopper has around 630 calories. The regular Whopper, 660. Okay. Now, it does have zero cholesterol.

0: Go for the real thing.
1: Yeah.
0: You know,
1: yeah,
0: talk to your doctor.
1: Absolutely.
0: Go for
1: the real thing. And if your cholesterol starts to go up, talk to your doctor.
0: Yes.
1: He'll give you some
0: there you
1: pills
0: go.
1: For it.
0: Drink a lot of water when you eat it.
1: Hey, I got to ask you, Kenny, did I miss something last night? I told my wife last night, you know, you should embrace your mistakes. And she came over and hugged me. Did I miss something there?
0: Oh, yeah. Yeah, okay. I see.
1: Oh, okay.
0: Okay, what else you got?
1: Oh, let's see what else you got. My neighbor came over yesterday and knocked on my door at 3:00 in the morning. Luckily, I was still playing my drums.
0: Oh, there you go. Actually had that happen once.
1: Might have been why he knocked on the door. I don't know.
0: I actually have a cassette recording, and we're in the band room. The band room was the dining room of this small house that, actually, I did live there for a short period of time, me and two other friends.
1: Yeah.
0: And we're in the dining room, and we're playing guitars and drums,
1: and the
0: tape recorder's going. And when the song ends, you hear boom, boom, boom, boom, boom, boom, boom, boom.
1: And you thought, what's that? They're still beating on the drums?
0: And the tape recorder.
1: That's your neighbor beating on your door.
0: And the tape recorder is still going, I have the tape, Rat. It's classic. And one of the guys, Brian, goes to the door and answers the door. He goes, you can hear him. Hello? Oh, okay. All right. He comes back and the drummer says, who was it? He goes, oh, it was the neighbor. He told me to turn it down. And I was like, oh, okay. And it's funny. It is funny.
1: Oh, God. Well, anyway, lots of things going on. Oh, by the way, Ariel has got this new thing where she started chasing people on a bike a lot, you know. But finally, I got rid of that. I took her bike away.
0: Oh, Brad. What's the latest with Ariel?
1: Nothing.
0: I thought you were going to do a dog swap.
1: Well, I think we're still going to.
0: Oh.
1: The problem is, Kenny, I can't find somebody that's got a pug that they want to sell. If we have anybody in our listening audience that knows of a pug, especially maybe a couple-year-old pug, not a puppy, we don't want a puppy, I would pay a top dollar for a nice
0: top,
1: pug.
0: Well, don't say that. Now they're going to go high.
1: Well, that's true, I suppose. Anyway, Ariel is great. She's beautiful. She is so friendly, so nice.
0: Yeah.
1: But she sheds like crazy. Oh,
0: yeah, welcome
1: God.
0: To our world. Yeah, we've got that type of dog to some degree. And they're active.
1: Do you notice it on your socks? If you walk around the house with no shoes on, all of a sudden you look at your socks and they look
0: Rebel,
1: like a fur baby.
0: Yeah, Rebel is black. His coat is black. And he is Alaskan Husky, Mini Aussie, and he does shed a lot. He sheds twice a year. As a matter of fact, he's from the res. He came from Red Lake. Rosie's Ooh. Rescue in Red Lake. And he came down to Animal Allies here. That's where Jan got him. And so his native name, he's from the res, is Crazy Hair.
1: Great name for him. Very accurate name, too. Crazy Hair.
0: A lot of hair coming off that dog, and it's, yeah. But we live with it.
1: No, but mine, I looked up. I told my wife yesterday, I said, look at my socks. I was sitting there in my chair with my feet up on my, you know, the chair thing. And they did look like a couple of fur babies that were just covered with hair.
0: Yeah. Are we still
1: Did you watch, and then I know we got to go to NBC News.
0: So we
1: did you watch the football game last night at all? The Gophers?
0: No.
1: Oh my God, Kenny. If this is any indication, they might be a team to watch this year. They beat Northern Illinois. Of course, who the heck is that? They beat Northern Illinois 56-7.
0: Really?
1: Yeah.
0: That's all.
1: Look good.
0: 56-7. Yeah. Couldn't do better than that. No, I did see the score, and I wasn't sure. You know, I'm going to have to talk to the powers that be here. We've carried Gopher football in the past.
1: Should be carrying it. Yes,
0: I'm not seeing it unless we carry it on another station, but not here. I'm not seeing it.

0: Okay. Well, there you go.
1: You know, my phone was ringing over there, and I told them my phone, I need a break, so they put me on airplane mode. I'm ready to go now. Okay, right. Well, listen, we got to go to NBC News, folks. We'll be right back.
2: NBC News Radio, I'm Lisa Carton. The defense is filing an appeal of the judge's decision to declare a mistrial in the Lindsey Clancy triple murder case in Massachusetts. Today, the jury told the judge once again they are hopelessly deadlocked, leading the judge to announce the mistrial.
3: I'm going to declare a mistrial at this point.
2: Clancy admitted to killing her three children in 2023, but pleaded not guilty by reason of insanity. Travelers are starting to hit the roads to get to their Labor Day holiday weekend destinations. Some of the heaviest traffic is expected today. Airports will also be extremely busy, with the TSA expecting to screen more than 17 million people by the end of next Wednesday. Here's NBC's Tom Costello.
4: AAA says the average airfare this weekend, $750, up 2% from last year, but even higher for more popular destinations.
2: And Hurricane Lowell is set to remain a major hurricane heading for Hawaii this weekend. Lisa Carton, NBC News Radio.
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9: KDAL time is 12:43. Yeah, we're still locked in on this fog here in downtown Duluth. I'm going to go to Sky Harbor and see if they've updated their computer system there yet. Sky Harbor, where did you go? Where are you? There you are. Yeah, you see, that was a little bit of an anomaly last check. Northeast wind at 21. Northeast wind, yeah, gusting. No gust, just straight. A sustained wind, 21 miles an hour out of the northeast, and the air temp is currently 63. The dew point is 63. The relative humidity 100%. And yeah, we do have breezy, foggy conditions.
1: Probably got that fog because of the rain that came down and changed the temperature structure quite a bit.
9: I got to tell you, Brad, it was a beautiful thing, and it came fast. It came furious. Duluth officially got 1.55 inches at the airport.
1: Whew.
9: And from 9 to 10 p.m. last night, the Duluth airport measured 1.1 inches of rain in an hour.
1: That really needed good.
9: Hibbing got hit with 1.27 inches. They're loving it in Hibbing. And yeah, so Grand Forks, they set a record yesterday for rainfall. Grand Forks, 1.12 inches, a daily record. Now, Grand Forks is still over 2 inches below normal year to date, but yeah.
1: Well, folks, listen, with the weather we've had this summer, the heat, the storms, the wind, the hail, all of it, you know what? Our friend George Jeff Nelson from over there at Empire Roofing, he would tell us, hey, check your roof out. 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So, Kenny, did you like any of those jokes?
9: Not really.
1: Were there... Not really?
9: No. I would say they were lame.
1: Well, can I have a bonus one then?
9: Well, sure. Go ahead. Go for it.
1: Okay. Let's see. Which one do I want to use here? I did that one before. That was already good. I told my wife she could embarrass her mistakes. She hugged me. Now I knew that one.
9: Yeah,
1: okay.
9: Yeah.
1: How about this? What do you call a cup of coffee with a pair of trousers in it?
9: A cup of coffee with a pair of trousers, Brad? I don't know.
1: A cappuccinos.
9: A cappuccinos. There you go. Yeah. Uh-huh. Yeah.
1: How about this one? You'll like this one.
9: Okay. You're on a roll.
1: How does Reese eat her ice cream?
9: How does who?
1: Reese eat her ice cream.
9: I don't know how.
1: Witherspoon. Get it?
9: Reese Witherspoon. Ah, there you go. All right. Clever. Okay, you're on a roll.
1: Who is green and sings?
9: Who?
1: Elvis Parsley.
9: Oh, Elvis Parsley. Is that three in a row? Yes.
1: I'm going to stop there before I get
9: wow.
1: my hat off. No, listen, folks, if you've got some good, clean jokes, and they got to be clean, they got to be usable for radio, call Kenny and tell him, and maybe we'll put you on the air on Friday.
9: Oh, no.
1: Some
9: no,
1: good
9: time
1: stuff.
9: Out.
1: No?
9: Send
1: no,
9: a text gonna... or an email. So you
1: there
9: can
1: you
9: read
1: go.
9: It. I don't want to
1: yes.
9: be transcribing
1: okay.
9: Jokes.
1: 218 722-0839.
9: Thank you.
1: 722-0839. That's the text line. Just text them and say, hey, here's a joke for Friday. And if we like it, we'll use it.
9: So, Brad, I do have a wildfire update.
1: Woo. Are we completely out of the woods now up in the Boundary Waters?
9: I've got pretty good news.
1: Okay.
9: All major wildfires in northern Minnesota, and again, this goes back to the start of July when these fires just kind of took off. You had different storm systems, lightning that started the majority of these. All major wildfires in northern Minnesota have reached at least 95% containment. Okay, this is following the weeks of firefighting operations, and this is according to federal tracking data. Two major blazes, the Dark Fire and the Wolfpack Fire, are fully contained at 100%. And again, this started back in July, dry weather, lightning strikes.
1: Yeah.
9: More than two dozen wildfires across northern Minnesota. It forced the closure of the Boundary Waters canoe area. After weeks of work, we're finally getting somewhere. So the Little Knife Fire, 95% contained. The Bear Trap Fire. And the Bear Trap Fire, Brad, that was over 30,000 acres. 97% contained. The Thumb Fire, 25,000 acres, 97% contained. And again, the Dark Fire, that was 270 acres, fully contained. And the Wolf Pack, nearly 7,000 acres, 100% contained. And the rain
1: That's
9: we got
1: stuff,
9: yesterday,
1: Kevin.
9: We got a lot more rain up in that area yesterday. So
1: yeah.
9: Good news.
1: Really helps that out. All right, well, listen, we got to take our Minnesota news break, and then we'll come back with more.
12: This is Minnesota News Network. I'm John Anderson. The Minnesota State Fair is where political candidates can talk to Minnesotans from all over the state in one place. Republican U.S. Senate candidate Michelle Tafoya says,
13: I'm putting my integrity on the line, and I did that my entire career, and I wouldn't be doing this unless I really wanted to contribute and felt that I could and believed in this state.
12: Tafoya is running against Lieutenant Governor Peggy Flanagan in the U.S. Senate race. The Minnesota Department of Natural Resources is advising boaters to take extra care at public water access sites through Minnesota, where ongoing drought conditions continue to cause low water levels. Nearly all of the state is experiencing some level of drought, with conditions ranging from moderate to extreme drought. They advise fall boaters, especially those operating larger watercraft, to be careful at shallow boat ramps, and water levels may also expose stumps, rocks, holes, and sandbars. This is MNN.
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21: KDAL time is 12:54, Sky Harbor, 63 degrees, breezy, and those breezes are out of the northeast at 21 miles an hour. Yeah, we're going to see patchy fog, breezy conditions really throughout the rest of the day, Brad, into tomorrow morning even.
1: Nice, very nice. Okay, well, so we're going to get some more. Okay.
21: Well, no rain, just fog and breezy and mild conditions. Normal high this time of the year, 75. We might challenge to even get to 75.
1: So the temperatures was what you're saying. The temperatures are starting to slowly dissipate down.
21: Well, again, we're cloud cover here. 65 at the National Weather Service. So up by the airport, yes. 65. Down by the lake, 64. But again, breezy conditions, foggy. You know what? I don't mind this weather. I wore a jacket to work today for the first time in I don't know how long. It's been a while.
1: That must have felt weird.
21: It did.
1: Well, Kenny, on Friday we have weird news sometimes or different news, and I have one here today. Quick Trip, you know, Quick Trip has a big-time operation. They got 900 stores across the country. In different states, they're called different things. They're called Quick Stops or Quick Trip or whatever. But they have come out with a corporate bulletin now where the chain that has 900 stores is now reallocating the space that once held their spinning warmers for their hot dogs. Remember that? You used to go in there and you could go up to their spinning deals and you could pick a hot dog off of there or whatever. Well, now they're saying that Quick Trip representative tells Bring Me the News that roller grills will be removed for all of its stores locations as of September 21st. For years, the chain's roller grills have featured hot dogs, cheddarwurst, brats, tornadoes, and the fan favorite rolled tortillas that are filled with cheese and meat. The beloved snacks aren't going away entirely, though. The item that were on the roller grill will now be on our hotspot moving forward. A spokesperson confirmed, adding the food will now be individually wrapped or packaged and will be more of a grab-and-go item moving forward. The company made the switch after completing a case study at a number of their stores. It revealed sales were better when items were available on the hot spot over the roller grill, so they decided to make the change. The stores will now relocate the space that was once held the spinning warmers. Quick Trip boosts more than 900 locations across Wisconsin, Minnesota, Iowa, Illinois, Michigan, South Dakota, and North Dakota. So they're going to be converting those grills into something else. But they found that if they have them wrapped and ready to go, and people can just grab them and go, they do a better job.
21: I might have to do that. You know, I was always loyal to Holiday gas station. You know, we grew up with Holiday.
1: Yeah.
21: Some were called Erickson. Yes. Remember the Holiday that used to be out by Wheeler there?
1: Yes.
21: And long gone.
1: That's gone.
21: Oh, completely man, I used gone. That thing 100 times in my lifetime, maybe more. Yeah, definitely more. And there was a Holiday on 6th Avenue East that I used to use. There was one on London Road that I used to use down across from Salter School. So I was loyal. Yeah. Okay, I moved, and they were based in Minneapolis. Now they've sold, and so my loyalty to Holiday is not no more, Brad, because, well, there is no Holiday. They've changed. They're Circle K.
1: Right.
21: And
1: they were the biggest in this market for a long time.
21: Yeah, I mean, we went to Holiday. We used to buy baseballs and I think you could buy baseball gloves But
1: I believe you're right.
21: You could buy ammo. You could buy 22 rifles, if I'm not mistaken. But Quick Trip started in Eau Claire, Wisconsin. They moved to La Crosse in 73. And when I moved to Eau Claire in 1990, that's when I was introduced to Quick Trip. And they do a real good job, Brad.
1: They really do.
21: They do.
1: Especially with food and stuff. They're really good. I mean, you can get Jell-Os, you can get salads, you can get all kinds of baked goods, a lot of good baked goods. So, yeah, they do a nice job. Well, anyway, folks, it's just about the end of hour number two, but we got one more hour to go, so we'll try to bring you up to date on other things that are happening throughout the country. If we get any more updates, Kenny, on that crazy trial out in Maryland, please let us know, will you?
21: I will.
1: Okay. Anyway, folks, what else are we going to cover next hour? Oh, I want to talk about a couple of other local issues I think you'll be interested in. We'll be back shortly.
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2: NBC News Radio, I'm Lisa Carton. A decision is pending after the defense filed an appeal of the judge's decision to declare a mistrial in the Lindsey Clancy triple murder case in Massachusetts.
3: Forgive me for raising this issue. I would ask that before you formally declare a mistrial, that the court afford us the opportunity to take a 211-3 appeal direct to the Supreme Judicial Court, single justice on this issue.
2: Today, the jury told the judge once again they are hopelessly deadlocked, leading the judge to announce the mistrial. Clancy admitted to killing her three children in 2023, but pleaded not guilty by reason of insanity. She claimed she suffered from postpartum psychosis, but prosecutors argued the killings were premeditated. Prosecutors will decide whether to retry the case. Travelers are hitting the roads to get to their Labor Day holiday weekend destinations with some of the heaviest traffic expected today. Airports will also be extremely busy, with the TSA expecting to screen more than 17 million people by the end of next Wednesday. Here's NBC's Tom Costello.
4: AAA says the average airfare this weekend, $750, up 2% from last year, but even higher for more popular destinations.
2: Gas prices, meanwhile, are the highest they've ever been for this time of year, with the national average sitting at $4.14 today. Hurricane Lowell is set to remain a major hurricane through the weekend. The storm is currently 555 miles from Honolulu and is packing winds of 125 miles per hour. Lowell is expected to make a major turn this weekend and head towards Hawaii, passing the island sometime early next week. President Trump is demanding the Federal Reserve slash rates, or else he'll cut off trade with countries that the U.S. had trade deficits with. He made the ultimatum in a Truth Social post, reacting to a stronger-than-expected monthly jobs report. He told the central bank's chairman, Kevin Warsh, to get smart and cut rates. 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
2: With the 25th anniversary of the 9/11 terror attacks next week, Mayor Zoran Mamdani is signing two executive orders this afternoon related to 9/11. Scott Pringle reports.
26: One of the executive orders officially designates September 11th as a day of remembrance and service across New York City. That will include required time for elected officials to make for a moment of silence for the victims killed on 9/11 and a moment of silence for those impacted by 9/11-related illnesses. The second executive order is creating a continuity and mission team to make sure operational preparedness and protection of New Yorkers is maintained in the event of an emergency. In New York, I'm Scott Pringle.
2: Hurricane Marie is largely expected to veer to the west, away from California. In Los Angeles, Daniel Martindale.
0: Forecasters warn some impacts are still possible this weekend, especially along the coast. Those include high surf, strong rip currents, and coastal flooding. There could also be some scattered showers, gusty winds, and thunderstorms elsewhere. The National Hurricane Center says Marie will weaken back to a tropical storm and maybe a tropical depression by the time it nears California. The Category 1 hurricane is currently well offshore of Mexico's Pacific coast.
2: In Oregon, the rain is helping to reduce fire danger that's been extreme all summer. The State Department of Forestry says it's lowering the fire danger from extreme to high on state-protected lands. Open fires are still not allowed except in designated areas. More than 4,700 personnel remain assigned to 9 large wildfires in Oregon, but containment is increasing. Tesla's new Cybercab has joined its robotaxi fleet. Here's Tammy Trujillo.
5: The new vehicle drives itself, and it doesn't have a steering wheel. It's a key component of the EV automaker's autonomous vehicle ride service, which currently operates in parts of Texas and Florida. The Cybercab is only on the streets in limited areas of Austin for now.
2: It was unveiled at a private event on Thursday. Tesla stock went up more than 5% before the event. Lisa Carton, NBC News Radio.
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1: Hey, Northlanders, just to get caught up here, I just want to remind everybody, if you have ever wondered, I wonder what this house is worth I live in. if you've been thinking about maybe selling, maybe downsizing, whatever, and you're wondering what your home is worth, don't wonder anymore. 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Folks, we have a caller on the line with us that we haven't talked to in a while. We have talked to Rosemary before, but Rosemary would like to talk about a couple of different things, including the hybrid. Rosemary, hi, thank you for calling in. How you doing?
12: Hi, about the hybrid. I'm doing fine. I used to teach in the Twin Cities in Hastings for 40 years.
1: Okay.
12: I'm from Duluth, and I moved back to Duluth because I missed it. Anyhow, in Hastings, they built a new bridge across the Mississippi. And when they did it, they built it next to the previous bridge so that you could use the old bridge while the new one was being built.
1: Makes,
12: and I don't know why.
1: Makes absolute sense, doesn't it? I mean, that makes sense.
12: Makes so much sense. I can't believe that we're going to be closed down for 4 or 5 years there. So,
1: Rosemary, that does make so much sense. In fact, I understand the plans for the new bridge show it being built not too far from where the current bridge is. So you're right. Why couldn't they just keep using that one while they're building the other one?
12: Right. It just makes too much sense. So anyhow, and then my other question is, or my other comment is about the Electoral College, because there's so much concern.
1: Yes. Okay.
12: About, and I want to share why we need to do it. I'm going to read something. It's short. We are the United States of America, and our states, starting with the original 13 colonies, are separate entities. It is understandably acceptable to these states with smaller populations to have their affairs decided by other states simply because more people live there. Excuse me, it is understandably unacceptable to states that have smaller populations to have their affairs decided by states simply because more people live there. Suppose there were the United Countries of Earth instead of the United States of America. We have the United Countries of Earth. Would we like the idea of China with a population of 1.5 billion, and India, 1.5 billion, running the show. The U.S. only has about 335 million people. Or would we want a leveling factor? So that's my comment on the electoral.
1: Well, that make, you know, I got to tell you, both things you talked about, Rosemary, make sense. I mean, that you would not want China just because they have a bigger population ruling the whole world. Our economy is actually still better than China, even though they have a billion people. So, yeah, that makes sense.
12: So those are my two comments, and I thought I'd get them in because I don't often have a chance to call. And I can listen to your station all the way to the Twin Cities from Duluth. So that's a good
1: thing. Yeah, yeah. You can nowadays, yes. Thank you so much, Rosemary.
13: Real quickly, Rosemary, did you say you moved to Hastings and taught for 40 years?
12: Yes, yeah. I did. High school.
1: Yeah.
13: Wow.
12: It was a very nice community, and I loved it because it was a home community.
13: Did you grow up in Duluth?
12: Right. I went to Cathedral in Duluth when I was here, and graduated from the U of M, and then UMD, and then I got a teaching job there. And after my teaching career, I moved back here because I loved it.
13: Okay, okay. Well, I've got a couple of questions here for Rosemary, Brad, offline. So okay. There you go.
1: Oh, okay. Very good. All right. Well, Kenny, do you get into this crazy coffee stuff in the fall, like pumpkin spice lattes? Oh, I think Kenny's talking to Rosemary. Anyway, I found this story this morning. Found it kind of interesting. I'd never heard of this before, but Minnesota Take has some interesting stuff about trends and things that are happening throughout the Minnesota area. And it turns out this one that it says, "Move over pumpkin spice latte. One of the hottest new coffee trends comes from..." You're going to laugh, comes from Yemen. The buzz in recent years, Yemeni American coffee chains, including Quama House, Quarumari, and Harza Coffee House, were percolated out from suburban Detroit to the Midwest and to the rest of the country. Last year, the number of shops increased by 50%, making them the fastest-growing coffee sector in the nation. This is according to Axios News. Now, if you zoom in, at least 5 Yemen coffee shops have sprung up in the Twin Cities since 2025, starting in suburbs like Little Canada and Blaine, before expanding into Minneapolis. Now, the Harza Coffee House is the city's latest addition, opening a spacious shop in Lynn Lake, former Iron Door Pub, earlier this summer. Why Yemen? Well, it turns out the Middle Eastern country is considered the birthplace of coffee and still supports small growers, many of whom export coffee to relatives who run U.S. cafes. Now, the big draw in these Yemeni coffee shops are pastries, some laced with Dubai chocolate, elegant interiors, a vibe that invites lingering and late hours. Quama House Coffee in northeastern Minneapolis is open until midnight daily. Our coffees and teas are not meant as beverages to be quickly picked up and carried with you in the car. Everything is carefully crafted and takes time to create, so it's meant to be consumed in our area as a sit-down cafe. Zadi Abdulli of Harza Coffee House told the Minneapolis Star this summer, "Traditionalists go for honey-drizzled pastries with strong-spiced Adni chai, named for the Yemen port of Adin, or Jubani and Kisha, brewed from dried coffee husks and spices." So there you go.
13: Yeah, no, none of that sounds appetizing. I'm sorry. Maybe the honey part of it. Extra honey for me, please.
1: Well, I'll tell you what. They had a couple of pictures in the story on Minnesota, the Minnesota Public. And they are very beautifully laid out. Okay. Very nice stores. Tile floors. They invite you to sit and talk. And they got this.
13: Oh, yeah.
1: They had this one, this Har's Coffee House Habati Frappe.
13: Yeah.
1: It's made like a dessert. It's got chocolate melted through it.
13: Okay.
1: Dubai chocolate, by the way, is some of the best chocolate in the world.
13: Oh, I don't know. Give me Hershey's. Thank you.
1: Give me Hershey's.
13: Give me Hershey's chocolate. The best. The best, I tell you.
1: Hey, have you heard this story yet, Kenny, that one of the things that is one of the sidelights to this democratic socialism or this democratic socialists of America,
13: all right,
1: is that the Democrats are worried that they're losing Hispanic voters.
13: Brad, they've kamikazed their own party.
1: Yes.
13: Bernie, AOC, yes, the squad, Zoltar, Zoran, Piker.
1: Yeah. They're all causing their own problems. And it turns out that Hispanics, especially those that have come up from Mexico and where else and come to this country, they hate socialism. They like the free enterprise system. And Representative Young Kim, that's her actual name, she's a Korean, she's a Republican representative from California. She had a piece in one of the local publications the other day, one of the newspapers, and she said, Americans must remember socialism's record of destroying freedom and economic opportunities as more Democratic candidates embrace the ideology of socialism. You know, I recently spoke on a House floor. It was a reminder for myself and my family and anyone who is watching to make sure we never forget the price of socialism. Kim, who was born in South Korea and is one of the first Korean-American women elected to Congress, cited her family's experience with the North Korean regime while contrasting socialism with capitalism. She said, look, my family also left the country, and my mother-in-law, for example, left North Korea, Kim said. She crossed the DMZ line multiple times to make sure that she could go and rescue people to come into a country like South Korea, where capitalism brings some opportunities, and we lived there for quite a while. But she said, then we further moved to the United States because it was more completely open. She said the provision, she said, I also call for passage of the SAVE Act, Save American Act, a Republican-backed election measure supported by President Donald Trump. She said that provision drew objections from Democrats, including some centrists who said they opposed socialism but believed Republicans had turned the resolution into a partisan election year maneuver by adding the voting resolution. She said the House adopted a separate resolution denouncing socialism in November of 2025 by a 285-98 vote, with 86 Democrats joining the Republicans. But now, she said, it has become almost like a sin for you to vote against socialism because you're also voting against democratic socialism. But she said, over time, when we talk about and hear so many politicians giving promises of free rent, free groceries, Mondami, you tend to believe that politicians like me are the savior and they will make their lives a little bit better, Kim said. But let's not forget what socialism has done. They never ran on their track record of bringing starvation, poverty, the loss of freedom and opportunities. We see hundreds of millions of people losing their lives worldwide. Now, she represents California's 40th Congressional District and serves on the House Foreign Affairs Committee. She said, "This is why I spoke on the House floor, to remind them capitalism is opportunity. Socialism eliminates it or destroys it." That's good advice.
13: Yeah, Brad, anyway, where are you reading this from?
1: This is from a story that was on Newsmax by Thomas Bunker.
13: Okay.
1: And it was an interview with this representative from California's 40th District, Young Kim.
13: You know, this has got to be the message, Brad, that socialism does not seek your welfare. It seeks to bind you to the state, ensuring your dependency.
1: Exactly.
13: Why would you want to give that up? Why would you not want to try to strive to be a successful entrepreneur or business person? And if you do want to, if you do have those dreams and ambitions under socialism, you can't have that. You can't do it. It won't work for you.
1: No. No.
13: It denies you fundamental freedoms as well. And this exactly. this is an excerpt I took from Al from Hermantown, who was an immigrant to this company, and Al is due to give a call to this radio program real quick. Brad, we got to get Dano on here real quick before the break, because we got things are tightening up here.
1: Please, Dano, what's happening?
3: Okay, one quick thing on the Impossible Whopper. It wasn't made to compete with the Impossible Whopper, but let's say you had a girlfriend that was a vegetarian and you wanted an Impossible Whopper. There is something there she can eat.
13: Okay. Ladies and gentlemen, Daniel, thank you. Brad, this is a topic we had in the first hour, I believe, or maybe it was the last hour.
1: Yes.
13: So Daniel's coming in a little late to the party here. Okay, Daniel, so you've had the Impossible Whopper.
3: Oh, yeah.
13: Did you like it?
3: Yeah, it wasn't bad.
13: Would you be compelled to buy it again?
3: Oh, yeah. I've bought it several times.
13: Oh, you have?
1: Really?
13: Okay, well, there you go.
1: I bought it once. Now, I might have had one that had been sitting on the shelf there for a long time or whatever, because mine, I thought, was kind of spongy, did not have a lot of flavor. It just didn't taste good.
13: Well, I'm curious, Daniel, why do you buy that? Why is it something that...
3: Every once in a while, I'm not a real red meat eater, and... It doesn't bother me. Tastes okay. Okay, Lisa Delmuth, she is going to win the governorship because she learned that you have to win the Iron Range, and that's what she's doing.
1: don't tell people that. Don't spread that word. It'll get out. But I think you're right. I think she's smart enough to know that you win the state governorship outside of Minneapolis and St. Paul.
3: That's right. And every Republican that's running for office, when you have a debate with a person, ask them, do you believe transgender people should be in girls' sports? And they will gain the vote of every person that's got a girl in sports. And make a man.
1: Amen.
3: Don't go.
1: Yeah.
3: that's my advice.
1: That's good. That's good advice. You're absolutely right. Dano, thank you so much for tuning in. Have a wonderful Labor Day weekend. And
13: boy, Dano just said something here that made me think of an acronym.
1: What was that? What did he say?
13: Ma, ma, ma. Ma, ma, ma. Make a man again.
1: Ooh, I like it.
13: Ma, ma, ma.
1: You know, can you imagine, though, California adapting so that transgenders could run in women's sports track meets, and then, but they give the winning gold medal to the fastest real woman and then the fastest transgender. They have them both on the platform together. If I was a girl and had won that, I would refuse to get on the platform with that guy.
13: Amen.
1: Anyway, we got to take our first break, Kenny. We'll be back.
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13: KDAL time is 1:31. There it is. 63 degrees at Sky Harbor. Winds are northeast at 18. And yeah, it's foggy downtown. Breezy as well. Brad, on the phone, we do have Rob from the Bears Den.
1: Rob, we were just talking about these impossible burgers. Give me beef. Give me real chicken. Give me real bear. Give me real, give me real something. I don't want this impossible stuff.
18: No, you see that even the ribeye sales that are around town and stuff, they're not what they come up to be. But I mean, that everything has its own place. But yeah, our stuff is all real stuff. I mean, our Black Angus beef, yes. It's corn and grain finished, and it's all in Minnesota local stuff, Hogs are the same way and chicken and meat.
1: Yeah. Robert, in your estimate, in your humble words, or in your experience as somebody that does a lot of butchering of different meats and stuff, what is the most tender meat for somebody that might have a trouble with their stomach? What would you recommend?
18: I think probably either beef or chicken. Some people have issues with pork on their stomachs. But
1: yeah,
18: really good quality beef or chicken. It's stuff that obviously that's the stuff that's not pumped full of hormones and all that stuff, So it's really good for you. I mean, and of course, wild game is great for you as well.
1: Bears right now,
18: we've got 31 bears came in the first phase.
1: Is that right? Wow.
18: All the way up, the biggest so far was 375 hanging weight. So it's been some long days and nights.
1: A large black bear. That's a big bear.
18: It is, yeah. Yep. I'm skinning one right now. I just got one that was 300, too. So it's crazy. It's been a great bear year so far, and it's not even the weekend yet. You know, so.
1: Now, Rob, give us some insight into bear. Do most people that get a bear, do they have it ground up into, like, patties and things, or do they actually cut it into roasts and you know, steaks and things like that as well?
18: Yeah, the majority of it. I mean, the way that me and my family and my friends always done it is roasts or burger, only because you have to cook bear meat all the way through to be well done.

0: walk-in cooler with three rail systems in there, and their rails are getting full. Let me tell you, we're trying to keep up on it, but you know, cause along with that, we're still trying to get our pork and beef and chicken orders done too.
1: Sure.
0: So,
1: yeah, we should remind people that you can get a bundle for as little as $69.95. And what would that bundle include? What kind of things could you get in that relatively inexpensive bundle?
0: We kind of like to just put a mix of stuff in there, between beef, chicken, and pork, smaller portions that we can people can fit them into their smaller freezers that you know if they live in an apartment, stuff like that. So, but otherwise, we also do a lot of times people will call up and make their own bundle up. You know, they'll call me and say, you know, can I get two ribeyes and two pork chops and a pork steak and a pack of bacon? So, yeah, okay, that's fine. We can do that as long as we do it ahead of, you know, make the order ahead of time. We can build that bundle for you. And then you get exactly what you want. So,
1: fantastic.
0: But yeah, we've been doing a lot of that too, and half and whole hogs and quarter shares of beef and stuff. And it's just that I didn't expect this many bears at first here, so we're kind of getting a little bit behind, but we'll get caught up on that too. So it's best to get your orders in. If anybody looking for beef, pork, and chicken, to get your orders in now, because it's only going to get more work for us here. So you don't want to miss out on getting your stuff, because we're done doing domestic stuff usually about mid October, and then we don't pick back up again until about February.
1: Okay.
0: So.
1: Well, listen, we're talking to Rob from the Bear's Den, and the Bear's Den is located on Highway 33 and 2. It's actually 5231 Highway 33. You can call the Bear's Den at 218-591-1677. That's 591-1677. Or you can also go to their webpage. They have a Facebook page, the Bear's Den Processing, mn.com. Great, great site. You can order off of that, or you can stop in at the Bear's Den itself. By the way, if you happen to be a hunter person, you do bear hunting, deer hunting, they still are the home of the $25 firearm transfer. You can order your firearms online and ship them right to themselves, right to the Bear's Den to transfer to you. And they've got some really good things going on. Yeah, and they'll take your bear or your deer and turn it into cuts that you want, or they'll put it into meat sticks. Great things ahead. And if you're looking for bear bait, they've got it, everything from 55-gallon drums down to a pail of bear's bait available at the Bear's Den as well. Robert, thank you so much. Don't be too busy. Don't make yourself go crazy this year.
0: Yeah, we'll try not to.
1: Okay. Talk to you soon.
0: Yeah, thanks.
1: Kenny, we gotta go to NBC News.
2: NBC News Radio, I'm Lisa Carton. The defense has filed an appeal of the judge's decision to declare a mistrial in the Lindsey Clancy triple murder case in Massachusetts. A decision is pending and court is currently in recess. The jury told the judge once again today they're hopelessly deadlocked, leading the judge to announce the mistrial.
3: Over the defendant's objection, I'm going to declare a mistrial at this point.
2: Clancy admitted to killing her three children in 2023, but pleaded not guilty by reason of insanity. Gas prices are at record highs for this time of year as travelers take to the roads this Labor Day weekend. The national average is just over $4.14 today. Two survivors have been found in the rubble 9 days after a massive flood came through a mountain town in Nepal. Over 1,200 people died when a glacier collapsed last week in the Himalayas, sending a wall of water crashing on a mountain town north of Kathmandu. Lisa Carton, NBC News Radio.
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0: KDAL time is 141. 66 in Eveleth. That was my first car, a 1966 Pontiac Lemans. My first car, a 66 Le Mans. Yeah, 66 in Eveleth right now, and looking for a high of 72, going to stay cloudy, and then tonight mostly cloudy, patchy fog for the range, Eveleth, 52 for the low. Tomorrow, patchy fog to start, and then mostly sunny. Could be a very nice day today up around Eveleth. 77 is the forecast high. Of course, Brad, this is the Labor Day weekend, and Sunday looks very nice. We might hit 80 in some areas.
1: Oh, nice.
0: But there is a chance of some rain after 1 o'clock. For instance, Eveleth, after 1 o'clock, a chance of showers. And into the evening, a chance of showers. Labor Day, showers likely, mainly after 1 p.m. on Labor Day in Eveleth. Now, again, all this is due to change. But keep that in mind, and could be some more showers and thunderstorms over the weekend.
1: Well, you know, Kenny, I've been doing what you do for a lot, too, and I've been researching, and I just got some stuff off the internet about this changing habits of meatless food. And you're right, Burger King was the first one to come out with it. But now you've got other places. Would you believe? You're not going to like this one, Kenny. They now have Subway has introduced a plant-based meatball from Beyond Meat to create the Beyond Meatball Marinara Sub. White Castle's Impossible Slider, Carl Jr.'s Beyond Famous Star, the Cheesecake Factory's own Impossible Burger, Del Taco's Beyond Meat Taco, and now KFC has come out with a Beyond Chicken, are all meat-free options here now or forthcoming for the person looking to grab something a little healthier on the go. Except for, as you said, they're finding out that even Burger King has found out that the meatless Whopper, the Impossible Whopper, is loaded with salt. The heart disease and a case of type 2 diabetes are on the rise. No matter where you look, the research has suggested that cutting red meat and processed meats like bologna and other deli meats might help people facing those conditions, but strike two against meat. And an excessive amount of salt in one's diets has been linked to several different ways of heart disease. But it's not alone. Large quantities of dietary fat with the potential to clog arteries is an otherwise average Americans can contribute as well. Those conditions, heart disease, high cholesterol, and type 2 diabetes are linked for a reason. In a diet loaded with the kind of processed foods you're likely to find in a big-name fast food restaurant, these conditions all pull one another into a downward spiral, dragging your health down along with it. So don't just think, oh, I'm going to become healthier if I'm going to eat these meatless offerings, because you know what? Doesn't always work that way.
0: Yeah, I don't know about the chicken one. What's wrong with chicken? Just eat a chicken.
1: Yeah, no kidding. Well, they're probably saying the way Kentucky Fried does it is fried. The skin is as much as the chicken in some cases.
0: Okay. See, Brad, earlier you were talking about socialism, and I had cited a statement that Al from Hermantown had made.
1: Yes.
0: We have Al on the phone. And
1: excellent.
0: And I want to ask Al, first of all, and I think when we hear from people, Brad, that lived under socialism, can give a firsthand account, I think it carries a lot more weight. And Al, where were you living under socialism?
2: Well, we lived in a country called the Netherlands. But it doesn't really matter where you live. Let me put it this way in a nutshell. People that love socialism are a mediocre people, and if you really want to look at countries that thrive in socialism, you're looking at mediocre countries. Go look at England. You want to talk about Canada, a little closer to home? People that have lived under socialism for decades, and I mean generations, become so dependent on people that I still look up on the internet and people in the Netherlands so want to move, and they move to other countries. And a lot of feedback that people say, yeah, but how do you get taken care of in that country? Why? And another guy said he moved to another country, I'm not going to say where, and he said, yeah, what's interesting, you have to make all your own decisions. You know, like I say, socialism is for mediocre people that have lost their drive, and it's mediocre countries. And look at the countries that are living under socialism. What kind of problems do they have, you know?
3: Yes.
2: Socialism is the equal distribution of misery, and capitalism is the unequal distribution of blessings. And there you have it in a nutshell.
1: Boy, that was well said, Al. Let me ask you a question, Al. Do you think that the upheaval or the uptick of socialism in this country right now can be correlated back to the teachings in colleges? I mean, there are so many colleges that are loaded with socialistic professors teaching these types of programs. Yeah.
2: Absolutely, Brad. And here, you know, socialism is just one step away from communism. And I'll tell you, Karl Marx said that the goal of socialism is communism. And absolutely right. You know, the irony of Karl Marx is I always used to think he was a Russian, you know. No. He was a German philosopher. Wherever he settled, he got kicked out of every country because he tried to overthrow their governments, which we're seeing here with the Democratic Party, and that's a misnomer, sure. Democratic Party. It's the Communist Party today, and they're hiding behind the socialist stuff. Now, I could tell you stories about socialism that's happening in the Netherlands that it would take up the whole show. I mean, I still keep in touch with what's happening in the news there. For one thing, in the Netherlands, you pay your federal income tax 51%. Sales tax they add a value added tax. They've been trying to get that here. Between the sales tax and the VAT tax, they're 21%. In Denmark, they don't ban cars, but there's 100% tax if you want to buy a car there. The people have no idea. They go over there and look at the tulips. Isn't that nice, those canals? Oh, those people, they're green friendly. They ride bicycles. Yeah, well, come on over here in January. I'll send you to one of the grocery stores on your bicycle.
1: That on the hills in Duluth in the middle of January.
0: You know, I got a question for you.
2: Well, here's the thing. You know what gasoline costs over there right now? What we pay by the gallon, they pay by the liter. A liter is a quart, okay? There you go. Yeah.
1: Wow.
2: That's, you know, what they pay over there.
0: So there was a House vote, Al, and we talked about this, Brad. The U.S. House of Representatives passed a resolution condemning socialism in all its forms, and they did target the platform of the Socialist of America. And the vote went down 220 in favor, 192 opposed. And so the vast majority of Democrats voted against condemning socialism.
1: Yeah, tells you something right there.
2: Democrats are the cancer of society today. And the people that vote, basically they're good people, but the American people don't have a clue what true socialism is. Really. I'll tell you, here's
0: It's free rent. It's free rent. It's free groceries. Reduced cost on groceries.
2: Yeah, well, there's the old saying, nothing's free, somebody somewhere's got to pay for it. You know,
1: There you go. And I really love the statement that socialism is great until you run out of somebody else's money. Then it isn't so great anymore. Yep.
2: That's exactly what it is. And You know, you got these people that just entered Spain by the thousands, you know? Well, these people don't stay in Spain because I watched a thing here a while back. A guy, they stay long enough to get their European Union papers, see? And it takes about a year. Yeah, and once you become a European Union citizen, you have rights. And this one guy came from Uganda and had a 17, I mean, he's one of these big, what I call these big husky-type football player linebackers, you know? And he went straight, he went straight to the city in one of the other countries there. I think it was the Netherlands, or was it Sweden. Anyway, no, I forget about which one it was. He went to the council there, ripped out his European Union papers. He says, I want a house, I want a car, I want money, and I want it now. It's not just him. There are millions. These are the people that crash the border. They can't read or write. They defecate in the street. They live in the street, and they stay there. And the sad part of it is, in the Netherlands, they get 500 euros a week. A week. Yeah, and they live on the street. They don't go anywhere because the places they came from, they don't get that in 6 months.
1: Right, you know? Right. So they can live on the freeness and think it's a good deal. Al, thank you so much for your call. We got to take a quick break here, and then Kenny has a joke that was sent to us, and he's going to tell us that when we come back to it.
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0: KDAL time is 1:55. A Kearney Canal Park checks in 65. Winds are light out of the east. And yes, Brad, we do have a joke that came across the text line.
1: Okay. Lay it on me really quick. I got to do one more thing before we leave, too. So go tell us the joke.
0: Kenny, why was the bacon laughing?
1: Why was the bacon laughing? I don't know, Kenny. Why?
0: Because the egg told a good yolk.
1: That's good.
0: All right.
1: That's good.
0: Okay.
1: Listen, Northlanders, we play taps at the end of a show on Friday to thank our men and women who have wore the uniform. 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Oh, Kenny, I'm exhausted from the week.
0: Yeah, I'm exhausted, too. I feel like I'm out of breath at the end of this show sometimes.
1: Yes, sometimes
0: really.
1: We are.
0: So we've got Twins baseball tonight. They're going to be playing the Chicago White Sox in Chicago. 6 o'clock coverage starts tonight. Now, tomorrow, Saturday, 5:30, Twins baseball. Sunday, we're going to do Twins baseball at 4 p.m. And then Monday, Brad, Labor Day. So there's no local programming. We're going to have NBC programming and maybe some Ramsey shows. So Monday, Labor Day. But there is a Twins game. And they're going to be in Detroit. Yeah. And coverage starts Monday, Twins baseball, 1:30.
1: Excellent. Well, I don't think we have any names for taps this week, do we?
0: I do not, Brad. I have no names for taps, and we're going to go to taps here in about 20 seconds.
1: All right. Well, anyway, have a wonderful Labor Day weekend, everybody. Get out and enjoy the weather because it won't be too long, and we'll be hunkering down for that thing called winter. But please, enjoy yourself and have a good time.
0: Does winter scare you, Brad?
1: It scares me only because I don't like to slip and slide around at my age.
0: Oh,
1: if I fall, I could break something, you know?
0: That's true. That's true. All right. We'll do it again Monday.
1: You got it.
0: All right. We'll be back Monday, folks. Tuesday. We'll be back Tuesday.

0: NBC News Radio, I'm Lisa Carton. A mistrial has formally been declared in the Lindsey Clancy murder trial in Massachusetts. It comes after the defense appealed the mistrial decision to a higher court and was denied. The jury today told the judge once again they were deadlocked, prompting the judge to declare the mistrial before giving the defense an honor to appeal it. Clancy admitted to killing her three children in 2023, but pleaded not guilty by reason of insanity. She claimed she suffered from postpartum psychosis, but prosecutors argued the killings were premeditated. A status hearing is now set for September 29th. Gas prices are at all-time highs for this time of year as Labor Day weekend travelers take to the roads. The national average is just over $4.14 today. That's according to AAA. Here's NBC's Tom Costello.
1: Since the war in Iran started, the average driver, filling up two times a month, has spent an additional $272.
0: Lisa Carton, NBC News Radio.
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6: Even a better life with Dr. Sanjay Gupta.
7: Could the way you think about getting older actually change how you age? 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Now, believing it alone isn't magic. As author Nir Eyal puts it in his new book, Beyond Belief, your beliefs become your biology by way of behavior. 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I'm Dr. Sanjay Gupta, helping you live a better life.
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5: It's interesting. In Ireland, you don't see that many windmills.
6: Mm.
5: But when you fly over Scotland and you fly over the, you know, if you land in Heathrow, they have windmills all over the place.
6: See, we are.
5: And it's so bad environmentally. You know, the environmentalists say, oh, it's wonderful. It's a big hoax.
7: Yeah, it's been proven. The other part that I couldn't help but think when he was asked the question, you know, you're kind of an outlier.
8: Yeah.
7: Why is that? Because I don't need their freaking money.
8: Right. Right.
7: That's the difference. All these other hacks need the money from the donor class that are getting rich off the big freaking hoax.
9: I like the free plugs, though, for his golf course.
8: Oh, yeah.
7: Heck yeah.
8: Yeah. Have the Irish Open there in a little while. Hope to see you there.
9: You have to log that as a commercial announcement, yeah.
7: Yeah. That's great.
9: World-class golf courses.
7: Yes. Did you know capitalism is rooted in white supremacy?
9: Yeah, I did.
7: You did?
9: Yeah, I knew that. Yeah. I've listened.
7: And racism.
9: To what these people have to say because they're brilliant.
7: Oh, my gosh, dude. You know, I just had this clip. We lost it. You know what? Maybe that's just the way it's supposed to be. Dude, it just wears you out.
9: Well, it does. I mean, it wears you out.
7: When you're a race hustler, you have to turn everything into race.
9: Well, yes. It has to. Yeah.
7: And it was that case again on CNN. And you had Kamel Foster, who's a black man, saying, you're full of crap, basically, Jemele Hill. This is absolute nonsense. And here you go.
10: It's one thing to not think capitalism isn't working ideally. It's another thing entirely to insist that it is oppressive, that it is bound up with white supremacy. I've always preferred Adam Smith's description of capitalism as the natural system of liberty, the idea that people can own property, that they can exchange it freely with one another for profit, that they can find ways to put their resources to good use, those private property, and profit in a way that is actually beneficial to everyone else, that there can be gains from trade that are mutually beneficial. These are foundational ideas that have created more wealth than any other system in human history. That is what
11: capitalism
10: is. That is not white supremacy.
11: Has always worked that way.
10: I've just described the
11: it
10: actual.
11: Not always worked
10: I've
11: that
10: actually
11: way.
10: Just
11: not,
10: described the not, basic facts of economics.
11: That ain't how it's always worked.
10: Slavery is an institution that is older than writing. It predates capitalism.
11: Okay.
10: The notion that white supremacy and all these other things are bound up with capitalism in an intrinsic and fundamental way is so absurd and laughable.
11: How is it absurd?
10: That it barely needs to be defended.
11: What do you mean it barely needs to be defended?
10: It barely needs to be defended. You actually have to articulate what the connection is. How are these two things the same?
11: So here's
7: notice that. You have to articulate the connection.
8: Yes.
7: That's never going to happen.
8: No, it's not. Of course not.
10: I'm talking about private property, the right to exchange and sell it with whomever you like.
11: But you're talking about capitalism and
10: what does that have to do with white supremacy?
11: How it was intended to work versus how it's actually working.
10: It's
11: not working.
10: How it's working right now today. What is the white supremacist dynamic of private property?
12: It's not working.
7: It's just not working. Well, and that's the answer.
9: That's all they have to say. They never have to back up their argument because usually they don't get pushback.
7: Yeah. Exactly.
8: It's also the interesting thing when they say, like, capitalism, how

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4: NBC News Radio, I'm Lisa Carton. A mistrial has formally been declared in the Lindsey Clancy murder trial in Massachusetts.
5: Members of the jury, at this point, I'm going to declare that the jury is deadlocked, and I'm going to declare a mistrial.
4: Clancy admitted to killing her three children in 2023, but pleaded not guilty by reason of insanity. She claimed she suffered from postpartum psychosis, but prosecutors argued the killings were premeditated. A status hearing is now set for September 29th. Travelers are hitting the roads to get to their Labor Day holiday weekend destinations, with some of the heaviest traffic expected today. Airports will also be extremely busy, with the TSA expecting to screen more than 17 million people by the end of next Wednesday. According to AAA, the most popular destinations this year include Seattle, Orlando, Florida, Boston, Denver, and New York City. But no matter where you go, getting there might not be cheap. Here's Tom Costello.
6: AAA says the average airfare this weekend, $750, up 2% from last year, but even higher for more popular destinations. And that strain on the wallet, even more noticeable at the gas pump.
4: And gas prices are the highest they've ever been for this time of year, with the national average now sitting at $4.14 today. The Missouri Supreme Court has thrown out new congressional district maps intended to benefit Republicans. Mark Mayfield reports.
7: The court ordered the previous maps to be put back into effect for November's election. The ruling temporarily blocks Republican efforts to gain a House seat in the Kansas City area. Missouri Attorney General Katherine Hanaway says she'll appeal to the U.S. Supreme Court, calling the decision a constitutional crisis. I'm Mark Mayfield.
4: The ruling leaves questions about how primary winners will be handled under the old map. It comes just days before the deadline to finalize the November ballot. You're listening to the latest on NBC News Radio.
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4: Work on a new triumphal arch in Washington, D.C. is set to begin in the next 2 weeks, Michael Kastner reports.
9: Interior Secretary Doug Burgum announced the planned excavation for the arch in a social media post on Thursday. The arch will be built at Memorial Circle near the entrance to Arlington National Cemetery. It was approved by the U.S. Commission of Fine Arts despite hundreds of letters criticizing the project. Opponents of the arch have filed a federal lawsuit to try to stop the construction.
4: Southern California native and former USC quarterback Mark Sanchez is expected to plead guilty to charges in connection with an attack on a man in Indianapolis. Here's Daniel Martindale.
10: Sanchez filed a motion for a guilty plea and a sentencing hearing in Marion County, Indiana Superior Court. It's not clear what he's pleading guilty to. He was charged with battery resulting in bodily injury, unauthorized entry of a motor vehicle, public intoxication endangering the life of another, and battery resulting in serious bodily injury. The serious bodily injury battery charge is a felony. Sanchez, also a former Fox Sports NFL analyst, is scheduled to go on trial next week. The hearing on the plea deal is scheduled for November.
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4: But you won't be seeing any discounts as gas prices are at record highs for this time of year as Labor Day weekend travelers take to the roads. 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Lisa Carton, NBC News Radio.
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23: Actually, if you want to get mellow, it might be the right place to be. More on that later.
27: Got mellow.
23: Yeah, the Friday Five is Friday. We're happy. Okay.
27: Yep.
23: What is it today or this weekend or whatever?
27: National Wildlife Day.
23: Okay.
27: Mm.
23: And that's why we're doing songs with wild in the title.
27: Yes.
28: Some good stuff here. Just saying.
23: The number's 1-888-485-NBCR. We rank it as we always do. We take a song and we say, okay, how big of a hit was it, or how iconic is it?
27: Yeah.
23: 1 to 10. Does it stand the test of time? 1 to 10. How much do you personally like it? 1 to 10. Put it all together, and then we have our list. And we're all ready to go.
27: Yes.
23: Go ahead, David. You want to say something, I can tell.
27: I'm feeling very low energy right now.
23: Well, that's good. You're in the right place. At least as far as the five's concerned.
27: Yes.
23: More on that in a second. All right. Who's up first today?
27: We got Mary in Delaware. Hey, Mary.
0: Well, hi, guys. Happy Friday.
23: Hey, Happy Mary. Friday, Mary. Now, you have to understand, you do have a fan club. You can admit that now.
0: I can admit it, but something really strange happened. I got put on hold. Nobody answered, so I didn't even get a phone.
27: Oh,
0: so this is, like, really odd. I know.
1: Yeah.
23: I think we might have a fill-in today.
27: We might, yeah.
1: Do we have a fill-in today?
27: Maybe.
1: Is that the name?
23: That's okay. It worked out great.
27: Yeah.
0: So I can say anything now.
1: You can do anything you want.
0: Anything.
1: Yeah.
0: Okay, and I hope Melinda's listening to me, but anyway, my thought was Born to be Wild, Steppenwolf.
23: Mary, you're unbelievable. God bless you. Have a great weekend. It's a walk-off for you. Hello.
2: Number one.
17: Born to be wild.
27: No preamble, no nothing.
23: She's the goat.
17: Born to be wild.
23: Just you have to recognize it.
17: Yeah!
23: Yes. Did we all agree on this one?
27: No, I thought you or somebody. I thought you
1: not
27: had
1: me.
27: Something
1: was
27: else.
1: My number one.
23: No, I had it up there.
1: I had it at one.
27: I thought you had it at two, and there was another song. That...
1: Who, me?
27: No. I'm talking
1: about Dave. No, Jamie. Okay.
23: There's only one other that I could have had at one. Yeah. Let me look. Hold on. Got it right here.
1: Born to be Wild is a great song.
23: Oh, yeah. Yep. Yeah. I know what it is now.
27: I almost just said it.
23: Like, oh, yeah.
1: By the way, let me ask you this, because I don't know if I don't have the answer to it, but that was, 1968, Born to be Wild?
23: Yes.
1: Did they coin the term heavy metal?
23: Some people say that.
1: I wondered that, because that's the first time I ever heard the term heavy metal thunder is what they used.
23: Yes.
1: In the song. Eh.
23: Yes.
1: I credit them. John Kay, you gave us that term.
23: All right, David, who's next?
27: All right, let's talk to John in Deep Blue, Connecticut. Hey, John.
19: Hey, I had exactly the same thing that happened to Mary. Phone answered, and then dead air. So I could do anything, too. Born to be wild.
1: What's going on?
19: Wow, two walk-offs.
1: Yeah.
19: Anyway, I was just wondering if you had any idea how much that sandwich at College Station cost. I mean, it sounded like it would be about $127.
27: Yeah, I think probably. I don't know what it would cost. But, yeah, I would guess probably like 25 to 30.
19: I guess Trump will rename the town Cardiologist Station.
1: Yeah, no kidding. No doubt.
23: That's good, John.
19: Okay, so I am, since Mary beat me to it, and of course I am a member of her fan club, I am going to go with the Rolling Stones, Wild Horses.
23: Well played.
2: Number three.

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12: Some patchy dense fog will be possible during the morning hours, left over from a few lingering thunderstorms. Otherwise, the rest of today looks to be fairly dry with mostly cloudy skies, maybe a couple peaks of sun during the afternoon. High temperatures will be ranging from the 60s across the Arrowhead as well as near the lake to the 70s and maybe near 80 inland. Winds will be out of the north and east. With Northern News Now, I'm meteorologist Brendan Pham for 610 and FM 103.9 KDAL.
13: The Markley Van Camp and Robbins Show. Jamie Markley, David Van Camp, Scott Robbins. Got the Robbins trifecta coming up. News update, but first we got to wrap up the Friday Five. Today, in honor of National Wildlife Day, songs with wild in the title. One of Scott Robbins' favorites as an honorable mention.
14: Whiny.
13: Duran Duran, Wild Boys. Big
15: wild
13: hit.
15: Wild Boy! Wild Boy!
14: Bad song. Bad song.
13: Born to be Wild, Steppenwolf was number one. Still looking for number two. Wild Horses from the Stones at three. The testosterone-filled Wild World from Cat Stevens at four. Also looking for number five. The number one, 888-485-MVCR. And back to it, David.
16: Let's get to Arthur calling from North Texas. Hey, Arthur.
17: No, Parker.
16: Parker.
14: Parker, Arthur.
17: Parker like Spider-Man.
16: Yeah.
14: There you go.
16: Hey. Well, so, you know, some people name Parker go by Arthur.
14: It was Parker. It was Parker and Arthur, Texas.
17: So, gentlemen, the three kings. I do have a quick question for you before I throw my in.
13: Yes, Parker.
17: On their website, that they are now the Communist Caucus. And I haven't heard you guys or anybody else covering it. I'm wondering why.
16: Who's that? Sorry, you broke up a little bit there.
17: Oh, sorry about that. The DSA is now calling themselves the Communist Caucus on their website.
16: Oh, really?
17: Just
14: nice.
17: Website.
14: Wow, I didn't see that.
16: Had not seen that. Well, there you go.
14: We got to find that.
17: Yeah. So, yeah, it's just look up Communist Caucus, DSA, and you've got it.
16: All right.
17: So, my vote, Talking Heads, Wild Life, my three kings.
13: Oh, buddy.
14: Wild life.
13: That was a big song, man. Chuck played that at rock radio. You know what?
14: You don't have it?
13: I don't. I can get it.
14: Oh.
13: But I'll take the boot on that, because that should have been at least an honorable mention.
14: You played it, didn't you?
13: We did. I'm not going to sit here and tell you I was a fan.
14: No, I know you weren't.
13: But honestly, I'm just not a fan of Talking Heads. But of all their songs, that was one of the better ones, I thought.
14: Yeah, I played that one too, I believe.
13: At Top 40?
14: I think so.
13: Yeah.
14: We played Burn Down the House, played that one, I think. And I don't know,
13: yeah. Yeah. Yeah. With your partner. That was a big video, too, at the time. Got a lot of play. Have you ever heard it, David?
16: I have never heard this song.
14: Oh, wow.
13: Really? Well, I guess that will tell you something about Test of Time.
18: Man of Love.
13: Yeah, you did like this.
14: I do.
13: Yeah. Why am I taking the boot, then?
14: You're not. I didn't give you the boot.
13: Oh, I was going to take it. You're like, oh.
14: No, I mean, I like the song.
13: You played it. You like it.
14: Well, I played it. Yeah.
13: And you take the... You suck.
14: I was kind of a Talking Heads fan. I don't... Why do I suck? I didn't...
13: Because you didn't have it on the list.
14: Well, I didn't even think about it, to be honest with you.
13: Well, then, yeah. Somebody's got to be responsible
14: well, you
13: here.
14: Give me the boot. I mean, I'm primed for it. Been doing it all day. So might as well keep going.
13: Okay.
19: Scott!
13: All right, David, who's next?
16: Let's talk to Mark in Portland. Hey, Mark.
20: Oh, hey, guys. Mark. Saw this band about 20 years ago, and the opening act was Kanye West, which I got up and got a beer because it was so bad.
14: Wow.
20: But the headliner, U2, did Who's Gonna Ride Your Wild Horses?
14: Yeah.
13: Kanye opened for U2?
14: Wow. They used to have all kinds of weird opening acts, though.
13: Wow. Did you play this song? We played this at rock radio back in the day.
14: I did, but it wasn't for very long. It was brief. It wasn't a big hit at Top 40.
13: Yeah.
14: What album was it? Akpung?
13: Yeah.
14: Okay. I saw him on that tour, and I don't remember who the opening act was. It wasn't Kanye. I don't remember.
13: I don't remember who the opening act was. I saw the same tour.
14: St. Louis?
13: Chicago.
14: Oh, St. Louis.
13: Yep. Nice. All right, David, who's next?
16: It's interesting how this sounds like nothing like any other U2 song. Let's talk to Kyra. Hey, Kyra.
21: Hello. Been a while.
13: Yeah, Kyra. How you been?
21: Hey, I'm doing great. Trying to make it through the heat wave. I'll be glad when it's done.
14: Yeesh. Shot everywhere.
21: I'm thinking.
13: Yes.
21: Your favorite one's got chosen. So let's go with the Wild Wild West.
14: Oh, Will Smith. Escape Club?
21: Yeah.
14: Yeah, okay.
13: Okay. You wanted to put this in your five, didn't you?
14: I really do like this song.
13: Yeah. Test of Time kind of kills it.
14: Yeah.
16: Yeah. There you go.
15: That's my jam. Okay.
16: There you go.
15: When I roll into the Wild Wild West. When I stroll into the Wild Wild West.
16: Oh, goodness.
15: Okay.
16: Wait a second. We're still looking for number two and number five, and we're running out of time fast.
15: Yeah.
16: We're going to have to go overtime, it looks like.
15: We are.
16: Uh-oh. Because there's some honorable mentions to get to as well. So, yeah, we'll wrap this up in a few. We'll get to the Robbins Trifecta, the news updates. We'll get to all of that coming up. There's some great songs left in this. Yep. This is the Markley, Van Camp, and Robbins Show.

0: NBC News Radio, I'm Lisa Carton. A mistrial has formally been declared in the Lindsey Clancy murder trial in Massachusetts. Plymouth County District Attorney Timothy Cruz said no decision has been made yet about retrying the case.
1: There'll be no decisions made today regarding that. I'm going to be meeting with our team, and we will address this case further at the appropriate time in the context of an official court proceeding.
0: The mistrial declaration came after the defense's appeal to a higher court to block it and was denied. The jury told the judge once again they were deadlocked, prompting the judge to declare the mistrial before giving the defense an honor to appeal it. Clancy admitted to killing her three children in 2023, but pleaded not guilty by reason of insanity. Travelers are hitting the roads to get to their Labor Day holiday weekend destinations, with some of the heaviest traffic expected today. Airports will also be extremely busy, with the TSA expecting to screen more than 17 million people by the end of next Wednesday. Lisa Carton, NBC News Radio.
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7: 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If the brain upgrade works, who decides which humans get it? They've already decided how this will all end. Turns out, we're just the beta test. 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
9: The Markley, Van Camp, and Robbins Show. Jamie Markley, David Van Camp, Scott Robbins. We still have leftovers from our Friday Five.
10: Yeah, we do.
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8: Here's a Northland News Radio weather update. Some patchy dense fog will be possible during the morning hours, left over from a few lingering thunderstorms. Otherwise, the rest of today looks to be fairly dry with mostly cloudy skies, maybe a couple peaks of sun during the afternoon. High temperatures will be ranging from the 60s across the Arrowhead as well as near the lake to the 70s and maybe near 80 inland. Winds will be out of the north and east. With Northern News Now, I'm meteorologist Brendan Pham for 610 and FM 103.9 KDAL.
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2: All right. I see a headline as far as a news update. State of Massachusetts declared incompetent by reason of insanity.
0: Well, there you go. Yes.
2: Babylon Bee strikes again. Yeah, do you have a real news update, David?
0: Yeah. So the prosecution has indicated now that they are planning to retry this Clancy lady, Lindsay Clancy, for her murdering, you know, her three kids. And, you know, after a mistrial was declared, because apparently one juror was pushing back. The presumption is that this person wanted a stricter punishment. Again, that's a presumption. We don't know for sure. I think it's a pretty good bet, but we don't know for sure.
2: Okay.
0: So we got that going on right now, and I'm seeing some of the reaction to it. Somebody had written, this lady writer, Kathy Young, had written, "I'm just noticing that there's this fascist mindset out there that if you are mentally ill enough to murder, that you should just be put down." And I'm like, that's not fascist. That's, at least locked up forever.
2: Yeah. Yeah, locked up. That's fascist? What does that word even mean anymore?
0: It means nothing.
1: Nothing.
2: My goodness. I saw Alan Dershowitz saying that they try this again, they're not going to go first degree like they did this time. He thought that was a mistake in Massachusetts. I think that's only for, now I'm paraphrasing what he said, like mob bosses, stuff like that. Not this type of case.
1: Right.
2: At least in that state.
1: Yeah.
2: So they won't make that mistake again, apparently. But yeah, more than anything, the sad part, these kids, obviously, and then where we're at, almost as a country, and the divide, and how, at least as far as I can tell, people can be so influenced by the algorithm.
0: Yes.
2: It's frightening, man.
1: Well, we got the death cult, no doubt about it.
2: Yep, no doubt about that. All right, we got to get to Nimrod. We're rolling out of time. Roll it.
9: When the going gets tough.
10: Damn it, this is too hard.
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10: I love the poorly educated.
2: All right. Nimrods the News. We go to Durham where, remember all the talk after COVID? All these schools, they need new HVAC systems to make sure the kids can breathe. Well, apparently, maybe this is one of the schools that actually did it, because there's been a dude that's been charged with stealing from the HVAC systems. Is that something else where, what, a secondary market?
1: I know.
0: There's got to be.
1: Things I don't know about. Yeah.
2: William Leroy Jenkins, guilty. And that's Nimrod's in the News.

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6: NBC News Radio, I'm Lisa Carton. A mistrial has formally been declared in the Lindsey Clancy murder trial in Massachusetts.
7: Members of the jury, at this point, I'm going to declare that the jury is deadlocked, and I'm going to declare a mistrial.
6: Clancy admitted to killing her three children in 2023, but pleaded not guilty by reason of insanity. She claimed she suffered from postpartum psychosis, but prosecutors argued the killings were premeditated. A status hearing is now set for September 29th. Travelers are hitting the roads to get to their Labor Day holiday weekend destinations with some of the heaviest traffic expected today. Airports will also be extremely busy, with the TSA expecting to screen more than 17 million people by the end of next Wednesday. According to AAA, the most popular destinations this year include Seattle, Orlando, Florida, Boston, Denver, and New York City. But no matter where you go, getting there might not be cheap. Here's Tom Costello.
8: AAA says the average airfare this weekend, $750, up 2% from last year, but even higher for more popular destinations. And that strain on the wallet, even more noticeable at the gas pump.
6: And gas prices are the highest they've ever been for this time of year, with the national average now sitting at $4.14 today. The Missouri Supreme Court has thrown out new congressional district maps intended to benefit Republicans. Mark Mayfield reports.
9: The court ordered the previous maps to be put back into effect for November's election. The ruling temporarily blocks Republican efforts to gain a House seat in the Kansas City area. Missouri Attorney General Katherine Hanaway says she'll appeal to the U.S. Supreme Court, calling the decision a constitutional crisis. I'm Mark Mayfield.
6: The ruling leaves questions about how primary winners will be handled under the old map. It comes just days before the deadline to finalize the November ballot. You're listening to the latest on NBC News Radio.
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6: With the 25th anniversary of the 9/11 terror attacks next week, Mayor Zoran Mamdani is signing two executive orders this afternoon related to 9/11. Scott Pringle reports.
12: One of the executive orders officially designates September 11th as a day of remembrance and service across New York City. That will include required time for elected officials to make for a moment of silence for the victims killed on 9/11 and a moment of silence for those impacted by 9/11-related illnesses. The second executive order is creating a continuity and mission team to make sure operational preparedness and protection of New Yorkers is maintained in the event of an emergency. In New York, I'm Scott Pringle.
6: Hurricane Maria is largely expected to veer to the west, away from California. In Los Angeles, Daniel Martindale.
13: Forecasters warn some impacts are still possible this weekend, especially along the coast. Those include high surf, strong rip currents, and coastal flooding. There could also be some scattered showers, gusty winds, and thunderstorms elsewhere. The National Hurricane Center says Marie will weaken back to a tropical storm and maybe a tropical depression by the time it nears California. The Category 1 hurricane is currently well offshore of Mexico's Pacific coast.
6: In Oregon, the rain is helping to reduce fire danger that's been extreme all summer. The State Department of Forestry says it's lowering the fire danger from extreme to high on state-protected lands. Open fires are still not allowed except in designated areas. More than 4,700 personnel remain assigned to 9 large wildfires in Oregon, but containment is increasing. Tesla's new Cybercab has joined its robotaxi fleet. Here's Tammy Trujillo.
14: The new vehicle drives itself and it doesn't have a steering wheel. It's a key component of the EV automaker's autonomous vehicle ride service, which currently operates in parts of Texas and Florida. The Cybercab is only on the streets in limited areas of Austin for now.
6: It was unveiled at a private event on Thursday. Tesla stock went up more than 5% before the event. Lisa Carton, NBC News Radio.
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19: 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I'm Bob Sansevier, coming to you from the Bradshaw and Bryant and Smart Start MN Studios. Let's get right to it. If you haven't already had your fantasy football draft, there's a chance it will be this weekend. Time's running out to have those drafts, so maybe you had it, maybe you didn't. Doesn't matter if it was a regular draft where you take, you know, 1 through 12, 1 through 10, 1 through 8, whatever it is, and go back down, the snake draft, or an auction draft. Here is the best advice I can give you. Make sure you get the handcuff for your running back. Whoever your top running back or two running backs are, get their backup. This has never been more important. As a matter of fact, that importance has been hammered home already this year. Take a look down in Arizona. Jeremiah Love, supposed to be a great young rookie running back. Well, he's already dinged up, so you better go after if you have him, or you better make sure if you're getting him to have Tyler Algier, who actually did a pretty good job in Atlanta as the backup for Bijan Robinson, took a few goal line runs away from him, and he's actually a good player who could get some decent numbers for however long Jeremiah Love is out. And then take a look in Green Bay, what's happened there with Josh Jacobs. the guy's on the commissioner exempt list, and that's not a list you want to be on because it's indefinite how long he's going to be unavailable to the Packers. So you had better get yourself busy if you haven't done this already and get your hands on Marshawn Lloyd, because Marshawn is going to be the starter, certainly against the Vikings and probably beyond. And by the way, because Marshawn Lloyd is now the starter in Green Bay, wouldn't be a bad idea to get his backup, Chris Brooks, to cover yourself there. I wouldn't go anywhere near Josh Jacobs in a draft. As a matter of fact, I have had now five drafts, one a guillotine draft, two of them are auction drafts or dynasty, and one was an auction draft. So I don't want him. I don't want to go anywhere near Josh Jacobs, but I would be happy to have Marshawn Lloyd on my team. The other guy that you have to be aware of is Ashton Jeanty. I have believed, because Clint Kubiak, he was up in Seattle, and he was in a system where they ran two running backs, Kenneth Walker the third, and Zach Charbonneau. I think that was the plan that he was going to have here now that he's with the Raiders. Ashton Jeanty would be the starter. Mike Washington Jr. would be the backup. Fastest guy at the combine, 4.33, 4.32. He was lightning fast, but I think he was going to be a big part of that offense. And now he's going to wind up starting the season because Jeanty is still banged up. So you got to make sure you get Mike Washington Jr. I've actually been picking him up in different leagues and not having Ashton Jeanty because I do believe he is going to be one heck of a player. Now, there's so many, I mean, every team, every running back has a backup, and you need to know who they are. There's a lot of people who were taking Trevion Henderson before Ramondre Stevenson with the Patriots. The thing you got to know is Stevenson is actually the starter and Henderson is his backup. And the reason people are all whipped up about Trevion Henderson is he got some speed. He can be a breakaway running back. However, last year when they went into the postseason, Ramondre Stevenson was the guy getting the ball most often. It wasn't Trevion Henderson. Now, I want to tell you about some other guys. I'll use the example of a league I was just in. It was an auction league, right? I made my first pick. I got Bijan Robinson. He went for like $7 cheaper. This is an auction league, as I said, than Jahmyr Gibbs. I made sure before the auction was over that I got Brian Robinson, who is Bijan Robinson's backup in Atlanta. Because these guys, they get hurt. They're running backs. They are going to get hurt in many cases. So I wanted to cover myself there. The other guy was Kenneth Walker III. And at the time of the draft, it was still unclear who might be the backup in Kansas City. Well, it's Emmett Johnson, and I'm going after him. You got to get the guy who's going to be the backup. He's a great, or could be a great, rookie running back. You will lose something. Keep that in mind, by the way. With a lot of these guys, there will be a drop-off from the starter to the backup. But you got to make sure you got him. Trust me, you get the backup, and you're going to feel a lot better about the move that you made. Now, there's a few teams that, like I said, with Ramondre Stevenson and Trevion Henderson, it's a little unclear who is going to be the main guy. Ramondre Stevenson will start. Henderson right now is his backup. Another team like that is the Pittsburgh Steelers. Jaylen Warren is listed as the starter, but I tell you what, in a draft or in an auction, I want Rico Dowdle. This guy's had back-to-back 1,000-yard seasons. I think he is going to wind up being the starter or the guy getting most of the opportunities. And keep this in mind, his coach with the Steelers was the coach with the Cowboys when he had his first 1,000-yard season. So there's a little bit of love there going on. Now, other guys or other positions like that, the Jacksonville Jaguars, Travis Etienne is gone, and now they've got Bashaul Tuten. And I'm really high on Tuten. I think he's going to have a sensational season, but his backup is Chris Rodriguez. The coach loves Chris Rodriguez Jr., knew him from college, so he could be cutting into my guy Bashaul's opportunities, particularly on short yardage and the goal line. I have Tuten in the league. I did not get Rodriguez because someone else jumped on him because they see what could possibly happen there. Now, the other guys that I'd be telling you to really jump on are guys like Bucky Irving with Tampa Bay. Now, Bucky's supposed to be the starter, but the backup, Kenny Gainwell, had an incredible year last year. He catches balls like crazy. He can run. And they got a third guy who actually, you want Gainwell, but a guy that gets goal line carry. So that's one you really got to be careful with and you got to stay away from. Now, another place to look is the Redskins, where you got this, they go by Bill, Jacory Crosby Merritt, and his backup is Rashad White, another guy who catch a lot of passes. So you got to be aware of that. White could wind up having a big role in that Commanders offense. We'll see how that does work out. And other guys, you got to make sure you get your hands on. The Bears, DeAndre Swift, make sure you get Kyle Monongai. He had a great rookie season last year. And there's other guys, too, that you got to really get your hands on, like with the Rams. The Rams have, well, the Rams have one great running back in Kyren Williams. I was in a guillotine league, and the first two players I took, I didn't plan on taking a wide receiver. I had the sixth pick, and I'm thinking, you know what? I'm going to take James Cook. No question about it, because I think he'll have a great year running the ball, receiving. He's going to become a receiver more this year and certainly scoring touchdowns. He did that at a good clip last year. Sixth pick comes, and who's sitting there? Because the first four guys took running backs. Then Puka Nacua went at five. So, of course, I took Ja'Marr Chase from the Bengals. Then coming back, it's 18 guys. If you know anything about guillotine, 18 teams. Each week, one guy gets knocked out, whoever's the fewest points, and then you have an opportunity to pick up players. Well, that was my thinking, that I'll get running backs. When I get Ja'Marr Chase to start off, and coming back, I got Malik Nabers. So I didn't have a running back until the third round, when the best of the rest was David Montgomery. Now, I give you all this as background, because what I did then in the fourth round, I jumped on Blake Corum, who would be he would be an absolute starting stud running back if Kyren Williams wasn't with the Rams. But I'll tell you what, that could be close to a 50-50 split with the Rams, Kyren Williams and Blake Corum, because they offer a lot. And Sean McVay likes getting both those guys into games. So I'm very happy to have Corum, and I'll be looking the first week because I have no question. I think I got like a 69% chance of winning my first game. But I'll be looking for a running back from whoever the first guy knocked out is to pick someone up there. But if you could take Blake Corum, and if you don't have Kyren Williams, you jump on that opportunity. Same thing with Kyle Monongai, because these guys are guys that will do a lot. Now, guy that may not do so much in Detroit, Jahmyr Gibbs, obviously the starter. I think he's phenomenal. I have him in one league. I got Bijan in the other. If I'm drafting first overall, I want Jahmyr Gibbs, because the numbers he will put up without David Montgomery, and if he stays healthy, could shatter fantasy football records. Well, his backup, they've got him listed. Jacob Sailors is listed as his backup. Isaiah Pacheco came over from Kansas City, but he's been banged up, and you never know what you're going to get there. So you got to make sure you cover yourself and get the backup. As a matter of fact, if you can get Pacheco and Sailors, you have a lot of positions or guys on your bench, do it. However, just know that if Jahmyr Gibbs goes down, Jacob Sailors, Isaiah Pacheco, these guys are not going to put up anywhere near the numbers that you will get if you happen to have Gibbs. You need to look at this one. The Eagles, Saquon Barkley, Tank Bigsby, not another situation, not as good as Barkley, but this is a guy much like Marshawn Lloyd with the Packers. I think he's going to have a really good year if Barkley happens to get hurt. Another situation, and I did not get him because somebody else jumped on him much sooner than I thought they would, but remember I said David Montgomery in my rotisserie league? Well, Woody Marks is a good standalone guy to have because he can step in, and I think he could put up some really, really good numbers. And by the way, Ray Davis in Buffalo with the Bills. So you want to make sure you can get him. I think he could be a really good player for them as well. Anyway, that's my thoughts on who to get. If you get a running back, handcuff him. Give him the backup. It's not as important with wide receivers. There's so many wide receivers, good ones out there. You don't need the backups. You do with the running backs. And by the way, if you're looking for a quarterback, the guy that I've taken in a couple of leagues, Trevor Lawrence, and here's why. Second half of last year, he was the top quarterback, more than Josh Allen, scored more points in the final 6 or 7 weeks of the season because he got to know that Liam Cohen offense, and he was on fire. So you can get him later than a lot of other guys. I got him for $1 in an auction league, and I was stunned. A lot of guys, for some reason, they're down on a guy who threw for 29 touchdowns and ran it in 9 times. The difference between him and Josh Allen was 27 fantasy points. Allen scored 302, and this guy, Trevor Lawrence, scored like 275. I'll take that in a heartbeat, not pay the big bucks and not use the earlier pick on Josh Allen, because I think he's going to get even better, he being Trevor Lawrence, in that offense by Liam Cohen. All right. We're going to take a quick break. Hope that helps. Take a quick break. The BS Show will be right back.
0: When you need someone to listen, a lawyer you know and trust.
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0: Cohen Bryant. This is Bob Sansiver, host of the BS Show, and I have known Ed Cohen and Mike Friedberg for many, many years. 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
7: Some patchy dense fog will be possible during the morning hours, left over from a few lingering thunderstorms. Otherwise, the rest of today looks to be fairly dry with mostly cloudy skies, maybe a couple peaks of sun during the afternoon. High temperatures will be ranging from the 60s across the Arrowhead as well as near the lake to the 70s and maybe near 80 inland. Winds will be out of the north and east. With Northern News Now, I'm meteorologist Brendan Pham for 610 and FM 103.9 KDAL.
0: We are joined by Mike Bryant from Bradshaw & Bryant, always seeking justice for the injured at MinnesotaPersonalInjury.com. Now, Mike, my daughter and I have been at the state fair, you know, showing horses, and our miniature horses, and I just was wondering, are you a state fair guy? Do you like going?
8: I always get out there. You know, this year with the trials and everything going on, because the trial got bumped. It was supposed to start on Monday, but with the trials going on and stuff, it's a little tougher because I got stuff going on with work. But overall, I always plan to get out there. I love going out there.
0: Well, when you say the trial, you're talking about the big trial in
8: California.
0: Yeah.
8: Yep.
0: And
8: just give
0: people a little more background, because you were out there a couple of weeks ago for some depositions, right?
8: We were out there for a pretrial. It's against Steven Tyler. You can look it up. It involves some a roadie that he had on the road back when he in the it's under the Child Victims Act, and it's something he wrote about in his book. He actually wrote in his book that she was 14, but she was 16.
0: Wow.
8: I don't know. I, you know,
0: he thought there was nothing wrong with that.
8: Well, I don't know what he thought. It's crazy. Yeah, it is crazy. So,
0: well, but anyway, so that
8: scheduled to start trial 28th now.
0: Okay. All right. So it's then you'll be out in LA for most of it, or will you be here working on things?
8: I'll be out in LA working on it.
0: I mean, that could go weeks, right? Or more.
8: Yeah, it'll probably go 2.5 weeks. If it gets going and actually goes, then yeah, it'll probably be 2.5 weeks.
0: And that will be a jury trial, or is it just the judge? Because it's not a criminal case.
8: It'll be a jury trial.
0: So, you know, when you go into something like that, when it's a celebrity, does that make it tougher to pick a jury? I guess I think it would. If you like the guy, if you don't like him, then it doesn't matter. You know, if you're not a huge fan.
8: I've had cases that involved celebrities. I mean, I had he was a witness for us, the lead guitarist at Journey, and I've had cases with other people, and it does. I mean, you're amazed by how many people don't have a clue about what's going on in the world. I mean, you find people that just don't know what's going on, and that's they end up on juries.
0: These are the ones you really want on juries.
8: Yeah,
0: they have no clue who's Steven Tyler. I don't know him.
8: Yeah.
0: Oh my God, that would be well. And that, now you do you guys or will your groups? I know you're working with another law group out there. Will they bring in like a trial expert or a jury picking expert? Or
8: that's me, Bob.
0: You're the expert.
8: No. Well, no, we work with a lot of different people, but I have lots of cases. So, yeah, I have that's the reason they bring me in for the trials. So I play a big role in the trials.
0: Oh, all right. Now, were you into that? What the heck was that show where the guy was the guy from NCIS? Oh, he was the jury expert.
8: You're talking about, was it boss? No, it was called, it was one word. It was it boss?
0: No, it wasn't boss, no, but no. I'll find it. But it was a show that you liked watching? I enjoyed that show.
8: I liked it, but there was a lot of stuff in there that was just total nonsense. You know, it's like, you don't talk to jurors. You don't have, have the discussions in the elevators with jurors the way they did. That kind of stuff bugged me. But overall, it was an interesting show.
0: All right. And the heck with the name of it. Let people, we'll find it another time.
8: It was a one word name.
0: Yeah, it was his name, like, whatever his name was in the thing.
8: Bush or Bosch or it was something real simple. So, yeah.
0: Well, all right. We'll get back to it. But you know what? Let me, I want to ask you about the NFL season. In less than a week, Wednesday night, your New England Patriots open the season again. Well, it's basically a redo, although not the stakes aren't as high, but the Patriots are at the Seahawks to open the regular season on Wednesday night at 7:20. That's incredible that it's starting on a Wednesday night. And I'll tell you, if I'm the Patriots, I'm not happy they're making me fly across the country and play on a Wednesday night. You'll have a nice break. Well, you know what? That's not that big a deal because the preseason ended last weekend, so they'll have plenty of time to get themselves ready. And it'll be interesting to see what the Seahawks are like without their Super Bowl MVP. They still got JSN, Jackson Smith and Jibba. So, but are you excited about this season for the Patriots?
8: I'm cautiously optimistic. I mean, they're not going to surprise people the way they did last year. And so that'll be different. I think May is supposed to have had a great off season. So hopefully, he's going to be as good as they expect him to be. And if that's the case, then this is going to be a fun, this is going to be a fun year. And what's going to happen with Brown? You know, I mean, is Brown going to, is this going to be the big resurgence year? But it'll be interesting. And, this first couple weeks, I'm in a couple of survivor leagues, and, these first couple weeks are really tough because there's teams that you think are going to be good that aren't, and you think there's teams that are going to be horrible, and you find out later on they're actually really pretty good, And, there's been years when, Vikings have lost to somebody, and then you find out who they lost to is actually a pretty good team. It'll kind of all flush its way out. It'll be interesting. I don't remember them having a week off last year. So I don't know. Is this the first year
0: you know what,
8: had the week off in between?
0: I think there are so many things that are switched and messed up in my mind because of Labor Day. Because it's a late Labor Day because of when the, you know, Monday was the 31st. That's when they should have had it, but you don't have it in August. So
8: yeah.
0: I think Labor Day is what impacted so many things. I mean, take a look at the school started already before, and I don't recall the last time it started before Labor Day, but in Minnesota, they either were last week or this week, and then the state fair, you know, you don't normally, I think this is the explanation to me why when the state fair opened over a week ago, they had record crowds. I think families wanted to get their kids there before school started.
8: Before school started, yeah, and get that taken care of. Yeah, because school started this week. I think it started a couple days ago.
0: Yeah, kid, it started Tuesday. And
8: Tuesday.
0: Some kids
8: so,
0: started
8: so
0: Monday.
8: Your kid's been in school already 4 days or 5 days for some kids.
0: Yep, for the entire week. So it's, last week, some of them started last week, which that's, I don't know if that had to happen, but and I'm on the Buffalo Hanover Montrose School Board, and you are.
8: Yeah, so, and you're up for re-election. Is this the re-election?
0: I am at re-election year, yep. And I'm honored to be the chair, and I'd like to stay on the board because there's a lot that needs to be done. And I've talked about this. The local paper reached out. They want to know what's the biggest, issue facing the school. Frankly, it's the biggest issue is our own state. The legislature, they gave us the walls in the legislatures. They stripped us bare when it came to getting money for schools. A lot of belt tightening, not just in my district, throughout the state. And they need to do something about that. They need to get the money going to these districts because they are hurting districts. A lot of districts are going to have to go out for money, ask the voters to give them money, and they're going to be told no. So that really puts them in peril because if you get below a certain amount as a ratio, if you have how much money you have in your account, well, if it goes below a certain number or percentage, the state can take over your district and run it. And it's not their fault because the state's not holding up its end of the bargain of getting money to these, to the district. So it's and that's something that I want to continue working on. And I've talked to our state legislators. The biggest problem, frankly, are the number of legislators that come out of Minneapolis because they don't care.
8: Really?
0: Yeah. Oh God. Yeah. I mean, it's out here. We got one or two in our district there. They got like 13 and they call the shots. And,
8: but I mean, they're not in the majority. So how are they calling shots?
0: Well, because they have these committees, things come out of committee and they seem to be dominant there. And they, things were tied in the House, but when things are tied, nothing gets done.
8: Yeah.
0: And the state, and the senators, they had the edge there. And if Walls isn't giving money or wanting to, it's not going to happen. Things need to change at the legislature. And maybe they will because it's going to be a full slate. I'm intrigued by what's going to happen in the statewide election. I mean, I fully expect Amy Klobuchar to win again because she's just such a, she doesn't struggle when she ran for Senate. But I'm curious to really see. Now, do you know a lot of these people personally? Do you know Peggy Flanagan personally?
8: I know her some. I don't know her close, but I know her some.
0: Because I'm not a fan of hers because of how she's basically trying to, I didn't have anything to do with the, with fraud. You ran the state for how many months? You were she was probably the most proactive lieutenant governor we've ever had at the beginning. Now, I mean, after that whole run by Walls for vice president, he walled her off. And he didn't even give an endorsement, and his wife is the one who endorsed the other candidate.
8: Right. Well, yeah, it was for Senate, and I think Craig would have run a strong Craig would have been a safer bet for Senate. I still think Flanagan's going to win, and I'm not a big fan at all of the Republican candidate. I don't think she's
0: I know Michelle, and you know Michelle. I don't know her real well, but I like her. However, she has a sense of entitlement. I was on the sidelines for X number of years. I should be a senator. It doesn't work that way, or it shouldn't work that way. I mean, that's how Trump got elected. It's a sense of entitlement that I'm not real fond of. So,
8: yeah,
0: but neither here nor there. Let's talk about more important things. Ted Lasso, right?
8: Yes.
0: Okay, give me a thumbs up or thumbs down. You like the way the season's going?
8: Oh yeah, I like it. It took a little bit to get set up, but yeah, it's good. And you know, they've getting back to their fun parts. Roy's a great character.
0: Yes, absolutely. I love that guy.
8: You know, and you got to get used to Ted again. You know, I still go back to the first time I saw him and thinking, wow, this seems pretty goofy. But it's a really good show. There's lots of good parts, and you just watch their character development is so good. And now, you know, they've developed the bar owner. They developed those guys in the bar. I mean, even side people, you know, the guy who calls Ted a wanker all the time, you know, you know, even he has a bit role, but it's a strong bit role. So, you know, it's a fun thing, you know. So
0: I'm liking it. I like these with the women. They're developing these women characters. This is a women's soccer team he's running more so than they did some of the men, which I do kind of like. So, all right, you know what? We're going to have to – next time we'll talk more because Reacher and Lioness, we both have opinions on those, but we'll wait and we'll share them next time. Thanks, Mike. Mike Bryant from Bradshaw and Bryant. We'll take a quick break. The BS show will be right back. This is Bob Sansevier, and I want to tell you about Dave Bialke from Bialke Law. Dave represented my wife, Mary, when she had a significant workplace injury. She was very happy with the job Dave did. If you have a work-related injury and have Dave represent you, I'm betting you'll be happy too. Dave is a down-to-earth guy. He grew up in northern Minnesota, rides a Harley, and worked various jobs doing concrete, electrical, plumbing, roofing, and carpentry work. 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
1: NBC News Radio, I'm Lisa Carton. The judge has declared a mistrial in the Lindsey Clancy murder trial in Massachusetts. Defense attorney Kevin Reddington expressed confidence about winning the case should it head to a retrial.
2: If I was Tim Cruz, I would probably say I don't think I want to do a retrial because he's going to lose.
1: The mistrial declaration came after the defense's appeal to a higher court to block it and was denied. The jury told the judge once again they were deadlocked, prompting the judge to declare the mistrial before giving the defense an honor to appeal it. Clancy admitted to killing her three children in 2023 but pleaded not guilty by reason of insanity. Gas prices are at record highs as travelers hit the roads for Labor Day weekend. AAA says the national average is just over $4.14 today. And 9 days after devastating floods in Nepal, two more survivors have been found in the rubble. Over 1,200 people died when a glacier collapsed last week in the Himalayas. Lisa Carton, NBC News Radio.
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0: We are joined by psychic Ruth Lorden. RuthLorden.com is where you can find her. Ruth, L-O-R-D-A-N.com. And you'll find her also at the Medina Entertainment Center on Thursday nights. Ruth, we're in September, which means we're making that push toward Election Day. And where are you feeling right now? If I just throw out the races and the people running, you just tell me who your gut or your psychic feeling is on. Let's go with the governor's race. We'll start with that. Amy Klobuchar and Lisa Damith. Any chance Klobuchar loses that, or can Damith beat her?
4: I hate what I feel. I feel that the elections are going to be fixed and rigged. Now, but the power of prayer and positive thinking, we all need to get out there in our brain and send the feeling that we're going to have fair election. We can fight that quantum physics, manifestation, spell, prayer, whatever you want to call it. We've got to fight that because they rig it.
0: So,
4: and they're experts at it.
0: When you say they, how does one side rig it and the other side not have any say over it?
4: Well, there are cases in Minnesota in small towns of trunks full of paper ballots that get lost. Other things get replaced. Ballots are said that the didn't press it right, who didn't fill in the box right, and they discount them. And that's because of biased judges on that level. And, of course, when it's voting machines, we know how that works.
0: Yep.
4: And not a problem just to make up a number.
0: Right.
4: And, of course, now we have all the fake voters. We've seen the cases of the buses of people that are driven, and one person can vouch for eight, and they go from polling place to polling place to polling place.
0: All right, so you see Amy Klobuchar winning, whether it's a fake ballot or not, or whether it's a fair election or not, or do you see, you're saying that it'll be Amy Klobuchar's side that cheats, or Lisa Damith's?
4: Okay. Yeah. But I also do not see, and I know Amy. She's taking a yoga class for me, and I've been at her home. I don't see her health as great. She was forced into this. I just don't see her as a force. I see her fading.
0: Oh, all right. Well, that's interesting. All right, we'll see how that plays out. All right, how about the other one, the Michelle Tafoya versus Peggy Flanagan for Senate, U.S. Senate?
4: I am seeing a 30% of fake votes 30. Going to Peggy Flanagan.
0: Oh, boy.
4: 30% of her votes will be fake or rigged. And I do see there could be a controversy about that. And Michelle Tafoya, she's got a shot. She can win.
0: Even overcoming 30% of what you're calling fake votes?
4: Yeah, because I think that can come out. That will come out. We're in a recount type of state. May have to take recounts to prove it.
0: It didn't.
4: But also the fraud affected everyone.
0: It didn't help Mike Lindell. He did the state shot, or the state Supreme Court shot him down. He's not getting his recount. And let me ask you, okay, I'm going to take it off. Let me ask you that. The only other one I want to know about is Keith Ellison versus this Ron Schutz for attorney general. Is Keith Ellison going to win again? What's your psychic feeling on that one?
4: Unfortunately, yes.
0: It's amazing that people will...
4: He's a Muslim. The thing is...

0: The Somali, the Muslim community, they go out and vote. The citizens, the legal ones, all vote at a much higher percentage than everybody else. They do it. That's what they do. They organize and they vote.
1: All right. Now, let me go back to Mike Lindell. What's his future? I mean, he's done in politics. I don't think anyone who got an endorsement from Donald Trump was trounced more than Mike Lindell was. And he tried to say there were irregularities. You don't make up that type of 40,000 votes from irregularities. But what is his future? Does he have one in politics, or is he maybe he'll go back to making pillows, which he did a good job of, and then it sort of fell apart on him? I mean, I think they're still being made, but certainly at a fraction of where they were before. But what's his future?
0: I am feeling he's going to come up with another little genius product. He's not done. Part of him is ready to just retire and drive off into the sunset. He's going to come up with something else. He will be favored again. He's just one of those kind. He's one of those people.
1: Resilient.
0: Well, the way Gary Busey's mom, Ginny, who you knew, used to say, you can fall in a pile of, and come out smelling like a rose.
1: Well, then maybe he'll come out smelling like a rose. We'll see. That one's going to be interesting. Now, you said something, one of your commentaries this week, about Minneapolis having a comeback. It could take 10 years. What will it take for that comeback to happen? Because you're right, it's desolate. That's the word you use. People aren't going downtown. I have a moratorium. I rarely go downtown. If I have to, I will, but I don't want to go downtown to go get something to eat. I have not been to a Vikings game. A couple of years ago I went because Mary cheered there as a part of the alumni. But generally, I don't really care to go downtown. I don't go to the watch. If I want to watch the Twins, I'll watch them on TV. Same thing with the Timberwolves. So what's going to bring it back?
0: When they have low cost or affordable, not low cost, not low rent, affordable housing. And then remember, there's a whole generation of people, Gen Z and others, who like the idea, 15-minute cities. And they can easily turn that into a 15-minute city.
1: What do you mean 15-minute city? I don't know.
0: That's a concept. It's kind of scary, but look it up. It's the idea that it's a 15-minute, 15-mile area, and you can work, eat, play, exercise.
1: Oh, you said 15-minute or 15-mile? 15-minute.
0: I think it's 15-mile. I think I had it wrong. Okay. Yeah, but that's basically the idea. You can walk everywhere in 15 minutes. That's the perfect. Okay. It's the perfect formula for that.
1: There are parts of Minneapolis where you can do that now around where Acme Comedy Club is. That's not a bad area there. And there certainly are pockets. I mean, I lived in Uptown. I loved Uptown. I mean, the reason we moved is because we wanted to have a family, didn't want to raise a kid in Uptown Minneapolis or kids. But I really liked Uptown. But I've not been there in quite a while. Is that in the tank right now, or is Uptown coming back?
0: Habla español.
1: Okay. No, I don't. Well, a little bit. A little bit. Well, there's nothing wrong with that.
0: If you do, it's a ball. It's fun.
1: Yeah. There's some good Mexican restaurants. I love Mexican restaurants. So, paella. So, yeah, I got no problem with that. All right. So that's, but you do think Minneapolis will come back. Well, that would be nice. Would it be because it's not going to be because they've suddenly have a Republican mayor bringing it back?
0: It's by design. People figure out a way to make money with it. It's by design.
1: Well, design's a good thing. All right, now I got one more question for you. You do the Medina Entertainment Center every Thursday night.
0: Yeah.
1: Do you notice when, I mean, it's going to be, the weather has not gone to real true fall weather yet. It's coming. But do people ask different questions of you depending on the time of the year? I mean, when fall hits, are they looking for different answers to things?
0: It's really not.
1: So there really are no seasonal questions. All right, Ruth, well, thank you. Psychic Ruth Lordan, ruthlordan.com, Ruth, LORDAN.com. If you want to set up a reading with her, you go there and you just reach out to Ruth, and she could do it by phone. She could do it, like FaceTime or any type of way to Skype. You could do it any number of ways. But in the Medina Entertainment Center on Thursday nights. Ruth, thank you. Got to take a quick break, and the BS Show will be right back. Hey, this is Bob Sansevier, and I want to tell you about my go-to theater for movies on the big screen, St. Michael Cinema. Great seating, great popcorn, great food. By the way, real butter on that popcorn. 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
1: 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We talk every week. Usually, you always give us good homeowner tips, and also we talk about racing. But let's start off with this. We're coming into the Labor Day weekend, and that means people are starting to get at, they're transitioning away or thinking about it from their air conditioner, and then they got to start thinking about their furnace. And you told me off the air, you're already scheduling furnace tune-ups for next week. That's incredible. We're, you know, first full week of September, and people, I guess it's good to be thinking ahead, right?
8: Oh, yeah. Yeah, we can start using those furnaces pretty much any time in September. It can turn pretty quick.
1: Yes, it can.
8: But, you know, we've got a lot of Saber Blue members, and part of that Saber Blue is that we do a tune-up every fall, and we've been calling those members this week and trying to get them scheduled starting next week. So it could come fast, but we're here. Starting next week.
1: Well, put me at the end of the line of that, because I'd like to get mine taken, make sure that my lousy furnace works fine. And it, you know what? Ever since I've talked about this before, but I must have gone, 8 years, 9 years? We kept having water backing up. And then one of your techs came and said, hey, did you shut this off? It was never shut off or never opened. The flow, like the little valve that allows the water to flow out. and we'd be emptying the hose every, you know, few weeks, never knew it. And it's like we've got that on-demand water heater. Well, for about the same amount of time, it was never on because they put it in, but they never turned the valve. And yeah, we were using our old water heater, and that thing finally crapped out on us. So, yeah, you got to get Sabre over there because they'll get you going and keep you going. So that's important. And now people still calling about their AC, or because it's been working pretty hard this past week.
8: Yeah, this week we've actually had a fair amount of service calls. The humidity is what's really the killer there. But, yeah, we're pretty busy with service calls for ACs. And, again, as soon as that turns over, which you know, normally doesn't get that cold until the end of September, beginning of October. But, you know, I can't imagine having any furnace service calls other than furnace tune-ups here in the next few weeks.
1: Yep. Now, you know, you and I talked about this a couple of weeks ago, and there are people that get told by, you know, if it's you, your company, you can trust that you need a new furnace. But other companies say, hey, you need a new furnace, and you really don't. You just need it to be, you know, maybe one minor adjustment or something needs to be replaced. So always get that second opinion and always call Sabre because their techs are not trying to upsell you. They're trying to give you, you know, a fair deal and get you up and running without having to buy a new furnace. But if it turns out you actually do need a new furnace, ask the technician to check with the shop to see if they have any of those scratch and dents. Because you did say you still have a few on hand, right?
8: We do have a few. Yep.
1: And I want to talk to you about that myself. You know, if you have five one that'll fit into my little cubby hole, that would be it's something I'd like to talk to you guys about. Just you know, to see if it's worth doing that. So we don't. But we've been ever since we had that valve issue. And I'm probably going to have an issue that, you know, once we turn the furnace on, but that's why I want the tune-up. But we haven't had many issues since then. So that's a plus. And also, you've been so good, you know, if I call you or between my wife and I, we have been able to troubleshoot some of the stuff by phone, which is not a bad thing either. So that helps a great. So, but get in touch with Sabre, SABRE heating.com. is the way to go to the website. And Steve, give the number, and then after that we got to talk about a lot of auto racing.
8: Yep. Our number here is 763-473-2267. You can always reach me at steve@saberheating.com.
1: And now, are you going to be at any of the races this weekend?
8: I don't think so. I still might. I don't know. It might change my mind. But there's a lot of racing that's going on, mainly up north in northern Minnesota, northern Wisconsin. But Friday they go up to Grand Rapids, I believe. And then Saturday, Sunday is the annual Hibbing race. And then also Rice Lake has got a big show here on Saturday and Sunday, too. So that's a big weekend for racing.
1: Well, that's terrific. Is there a big Labor Day on Monday? Is there a big race on Labor Day?
8: That's a great question. I don't think so.
1: But I don't. You check out your Flow Sports, your Dirt Vision, and you'll find out. Because they're around the country, I'm sure that there's something big going on Labor Day. There always seems to be something cooking. Now, is this the end of the season, or will they go a few weeks into more weeks into September? Is anybody actually going to October?
8: Well, the weekly racing is pretty much over at the local tracks. What they've got now is their year-end specials or their big shows, and they normally draw a lot of cars because, you know, like tonight, well, Wednesday, it's not a good example, but, you know, there's not a lot of racing going on. There's not, you know, five tracks that are running, so you get a lot of drivers. Like this weekend, if you want to race Saturday or Sunday, you got Hibbing and you got Rice Lake, so there's not a lot of competition. So you go to those tracks. If you like seeing a lot of cars, there'll be a lot of cars there.
1: All right. Well, Steve, as always, greatly appreciated. Have a great holiday weekend. 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Hey, I just wanted to wish you, all the listeners, a wonderful Labor Day weekend, whether you're going to the lake, whether you're staying home, when you're just planning a barbecue, whatever it is you're planning to do, have a great time doing it. I know we're going to be having a little birthday celebration for my oldest son, Sawyer, so we're going to be doing that, And I guess we'll build a weekend around that. Really keep pretty light on plans. But we, you know, it was a busy week being at the State Fair and all. But have a great, great Labor Day weekend. And we'll talk to you next week. Thank you to all of our guests, all of our sponsors, all of our listeners, and our radio partners. 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
14: NBC News Radio, I'm Scott Carr. A mistrial has been formally declared in the Lindsey Clancy murder trial. District Attorney for Plymouth County, Timothy Cruz, says no decision's been made yet about retrying the case.
15: There'll be no decisions made today regarding that.
14: This after the jury again told the judge they were deadlocked, prompting the judge to declare the mistrial. Clancy admitted to killing her three children in 2023, but pleaded not guilty by reason of insanity. The DA says he thinks it's a pretty clear-cut case.
15: The facts are Lindsey Clancy killed her three children, and the evidence suggested to us that she was in control of her actions.
14: But Clancy's attorney, Kevin Reddington, expresses confidence about winning the case should it go to a retrial.
16: If I was Tim Cruz, I would probably say I don't think I want to do a retrial because he's going to lose.
14: A status hearing's now set for September 29th. Ahead of the key midterm elections in November, the Supreme Court today sided with Republicans in an argument over how much the party should pay for television advertisements. Federal law requires broadcast stations to offer their lowest available rate in the 60 days before a general election. Candidates get the discount. What's in question is whether political parties and joint fundraising committees can also use the special discounted rate. It's the unofficial end of summer, the Labor Day weekend. Scott Pringle tells us a lot of Americans are hitting the road and the skies.
17: We've almost had no traffic other than when we were getting off the George Washington Bridge.
18: Those traveling by vehicle will feel some pain at the pump with gas prices shooting up in the last week. AAA's Robert Sinclair says gas is about a dollar more per gallon than this time last year.
19: Record high gasoline prices for Labor Day.
18: Air travel remains very strong, with the FAA saying this is the busiest Labor Day weekend in the nation's airports in the last 15 years.
14: Trading on Wall Street closed out the week in the red. Stocks fell after a strong August jobs report raised the odds of a Federal Reserve interest rate hike. The Dow Jones lost 271 points. Scott Carr, NBC News Radio.
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14: President Trump has signed an executive order that allows small and medium-sized U.S. farms and ranches to process their own products. Trump says the order is a response to calls he's got from farmers to take on big companies that dominate U.S. meat processing. Last month, Trump announced the U.S. would pause higher tariffs on ground beef imports for 90 days. The city of Los Angeles has still not issued a now considered overdue report on a scandal involving LAPD recruitment officers. Daniel Martindale has the latest.
24: The report has been pending for more than a year and a half. Recruitment officers were accused of making racist, sexist, and homophobic comments, some of which were recorded. The city said it would investigate whether any police department applicants were improperly disqualified due to the officers' actions. Mayor Karen Bass says the review has gone on too long, adding that she has directed the city's personnel department to complete the report and release it without any further delay. The personnel department tells the LA Times that has not yet finished its review and has no timeline for doing so.
14: The start of the NFL season is now less than a week away, and Monica Nelson tells us sports books are awaiting on what they expect to be a heap of action.
25: The American Gaming Association says nearly $30 billion will be wagered on NFL games through domestic sports books during the 2026 campaign. Growth is slowing down, however, with online gaming legalized in all but four states and the rise of prediction markets like Kalshi and Polymarket. I'm Monica Nelson.
14: Through September 9th, Regal Theaters nationwide will be screening Dolly Parton movies. Working to raise money for her foundation after her death, the event started in Tennessee and is now expanding to more than 200 Regal Theaters nationwide, featuring Steel Magnolias and the Best Little Whorehouse in Texas. All proceeds go to Dolly Parton's Imagination Library. Reports say the cost of a ticket is just $9.25, $9.25. Scott Carr, NBC News Radio.
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2: NBC News Radio, I'm Scott Carr. A mistrial has been formally declared in the Lindsey Clancy murder trial. That after the jury told the judge today, once again, they were deadlocked. Clancy admitted to killing her three children in 2023, but pleaded not guilty by reason of insanity. The local DA, Timothy Cruz, says no decision's been made yet about a retrial.
3: I'm going to be meeting with our team, and we will address this case further at the appropriate time in the context of an official court proceeding.
2: This Labor Day weekend, gas prices are at a record high for this time of year. The national average is just over $4.14 today, according to AAA. They say the national average a year ago was $3.20 a gallon. Travelers, be aware, more severe storms have been hitting the Midwest and Mid-Atlantic states from Michigan to Delaware. Forecasters say intense thunderstorms are igniting over more than 30 million people, largely impacting part of the same area that Thursday's storms also hit. Scott Carr, NBC News Radio.
4: Minnesota News Network, I'm Sean Maloney. This week's mass shooting at a Minneapolis apartment building is just the latest violence to happen in Minnesota's largest city. Healthcare professionals and gun violence prevention advocates like Maggie Emery with Protect Minnesota say this can't go on.
5: It doesn't seem to matter what happens. It doesn't seem to matter if there's a mass shooting while children are praying. It doesn't seem to matter if there are almost 100 bullet wounds in one single city over the course of a summer. Progress is not made.
4: The Minnesota Senate passed a comprehensive gun violence prevention package last session, but it didn't get past the House. More Minnesota's Boundary Waters Wilderness will reopen Tuesday as wildfire activity continues to ease. The Superior National Forest says six entry points and several recreation areas are reopening. The July lightning fires burned nearly 72,000 acres, but recent rain has helped crews reach 97% containment on major fires. And the Timberwolves today signed forward Jonathan Kuminga to a contract agreement. Kuminga has spent 5 years in the NBA, splitting time between the Atlanta Hawks and Golden State Warriors. Last year, he averaged 12 points, 5.5 rebounds, and a career-best 2.3 assists per game. This is MNN.
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0: sleeping under it currently. But.
1: Well, and can I say some hard things because I love you and I want you and your husband to have an amazing life and have 50 kids and have everything you want. Is that cool?
0: Yeah, of course.
1: It would be really advantageous to you, and it's a psychological exercise as much as it's a spiritual exercise. Write down all of the things, not need, all of the things you want.
0: Mm-hmm.
1: And what you're going to find is you want a whole bunch of things. And everything you've said so far you wanted, you want a nice house, you want a safe place for your kid, you want to have kids right away, you want to get married. All those things are amazing. They're all awesome. I support each one of those 1,000,000%. But you also wanted to take out $300,000 to go to school.
0: Yeah.
1: And so that particular want that you gave into is now holding you back from all these new things that you want. And so let's sever ties with that old want as fast as humanly possible so we can get to the life that we want now. But trying to cram the things that you want now into a already existing mess will make everything less peaceful, enjoyable, life-giving. And what ends up happening is we want to blame everybody else. You looking in the mirror and saying, I thought I had to, nobody told me different, whatever. I took out $300,000, so I'm going to live like a maniac getting the stuff paid off. I'm going to get married and have a really small wedding because I don't want to spend $20,000 on that. I want to spend $20,000 on 2 more months of paying off my student loans. We'll have a different party in 2 or 3 years, but we are going to attack this thing so we can get into the life that we actually want.
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0: Hey guys, Dave Ramsey here. Every day on this show, we help people sort through real money problems and figure out the next right step. You hear us teach these money principles and they work. They have helped millions of people get out of debt, build wealth, and take control of their money. But we also know there are more questions than we have time for on the show. That's why we built Ask Ramsey. 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You do not have to wait for a segment or hope we cover a similar question on the air. 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